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0: back. 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Week 5. 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Big shout out to Coca-Cola. 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Warren and Griffin Hotline, your 5-star law firm. Thank you, Warren and Griffin. And our Center for Sports Medicine and Orthopedics Game of the Week. Big shout out to Center for Sports Medicine. They do a fantastic job. And before we head out to our Center for Sports Medicine Game of the Week, and of course that would be Marion County hosting Chat Prep. Let's go around the room and introduce everyone. Across the glass. He really doesn't need to be introduced. He's the blue chip. Chip, how you doing, sir?
1: I'm doing great. Glad to be here. Week 5. It is so. We are so glad to be here. Coca-Cola Red Zone, year 33. Center for Sports Medicine and Orthopedics Game of the Week. I'm going to pass it over to Kenny.
2: Yeah.
1: And see how he's doing.
2: I've been pretty good so far today. I was just telling Cowboy over here, I was low-key a game-time decision.
0: Listen to this.
2: So this is what happened, you guys. You know, I was outside, you know, we got a little like garage gym. I was outside with my little brother and I was working out with them. And for those who don't know, my brother and me do not look anything alike. I'm about maybe like 5'7", 5'8", maybe 160. He's about 6'2", 6'3", 190. So he's a solid kid. So he's over here, he's benching. He put 195 on there. He didn't get it the first time. So, you know what? Just for the love of the game, let's see if big bro got it right still, right?
0: It's like light work. Let's
2: go. Just see if I get it, right? I got it. I was like, oh, snap. You know, I surprised myself, okay? Because, you know, it's been a little minute since I worked out, in all honesty. We come back around. My brother gets it again. He goes, shot it up to 200. He didn't get it. I say, you know what? Why not again? Go up there, get it done. I come in here. I try to type on my laptop. Get a sharp pain in the wrist. When I tell a cowboy, like I said, ooh, that's that arthritis.
0: Arthritis.
1: Well, you still have the claim to fame as being the fastest guy here in the studio, which we established 2 weeks ago, with maybe the exception of the run for the pizza. And, you know, we might try to give you a run then, but no pizza tonight. It's just us. We're all dieting. Cowboy's back from beach vacation. He's dieting. We're all dieting. We were starving for some good high school football.
0: Mm-hmm. I just had a bag full of Taco Bell. I don't know if I call that dieting.
2: You got a taco salad. You got taco salad.
0: That's right. All the fat-free cheeses and if that exists. I don't know. But anyway.
2: Reduced fat sour cream.
0: Not at all. Not at all. All right. So we got Arthritis Kenny in the building. 20 years old or what? How old are you?
2: We got 22.
0: 22. Yeah. Talk about arthritis.
2: Yeah,
0: come on. Let's just go out to our man, Jeff Kate. It's from Marion County hosting Chad's Prep, our Center for Sports Medicine, Orthopedic Game of the Week. Listen to our man over here, Jeff, talking about arthritis.
3: Do we really want to crank up this week number 5 edition of the Coca-Cola Red Zone with that? Kenny, seriously?
2: Look, I wish I could say that it didn't happen, but like, I don't want to be a liar on air.
3: You know, you're an honest. Well, listen, I mean, everybody knows this. You have to lie on Talk 102.3 at some point. Can he just say, listen, I'm carrying the program. I'm hurting today, right?
2: Yeah, you're right. I could have said that.
3: You'll get there.
2: My little hammy.
1: I know. I saw him wince as he adjusted his mic in here in studio, and I wondered what was going on. So I'm actually glad he explained that. I feel a lot better now about the way things are going.
3: The struggle is real, no doubt about that, ladies and gentlemen, for sure. You can hear in the background here, we are live at Bill Baxter Stadium on the campus of Marion County High School. Jeff Kate Beasley, coming to you live from our week number 5, Center for Sports Medicine and Orthopedics Game of the Week. We just got started. We're at the 5:51 mark of the first quarter between Marion County and Chat Prep. No score between the Warriors and the Sentinels. Marion County just picked up a first down. It's going to be 1st and 10 Warriors from the Chattanooga Prep 25-yard line. Cade, both teams traded punts in their first possessions, and Chat Prep had to punt it inside the 10-yard line. So Marion County Got really great field position on this most recent drive that they're on right now, starting at the Sentinels 31. What have you thought so far? Definitely one of the better, as far as aesthetics and scenery, definitely one of our better environments here. Marion County came out wearing the dark mode black jerseys. They look sharp. The purple lights and the LED lights look great as well. Hopefully those things will fire off a little bit more. We'll get some pretty good footage of that. You can find them on our socials. But, you know, I think we talk about this every week, Cade, but you're a rookie here at Marion County High School. First time we've been back in about 3 or 4 years. Thoughts on what you've seen here so far?
4: Yeah, no, I would say that Marion County, in terms of how stadiums go, number one spot, Cowboy, you're going to like this. Number one spot was Ray County. Nice. Up until I pulled up here at Marion County, they take the number one spot. Man, they shot off fireworks. You can go get fried Oreos and a bunch of crazy. They had barbecue cheese nachos over here somewhere. I mean, they're just giving out some crazy good food over at the stadium. So Marion County's number one for me. They also, what's throwing me off over here, they have these like seats, right? With seats with backs over here on the bleachers. Jeff, what's that for?
3: I mean, I would assume it had to be for season tickets and people that actually buy season tickets for the Warriors, right?
4: Who's buying season tickets for Marion County football?
3: Are you serious?
4: Yeah, I'm serious.
2: You must not know.
0: Get him security immediately.
2: Yeah, he must not know.
1: Take away those nachos from him right now.
3: Can you believe this guy? I mean, you know, 5 weeks in, I'm like, yes, high school football programs, Kate, do have season ticket sales to help support, I don't know, the programs?
4: Hey, I'm sorry. I'm just used to Signal Mountain. I don't think anyone's buying season tickets to go watch the Eagles.
0: Wow.
1: Yikes. Well,
3: I mean, the surprises just keep coming right here on the Coca-Cola Red Zone. It doesn't matter what week it is, whether it's week one, week five, we're going to have surprises come week 13, boys, no doubt about that. So, but actually back on the field, okay, we'll worry about the seats later. We'll make a flow chart, right, of which schools have those preferred seats right there, and we might have to get you a season ticket package up there.
4: That'd be nice.
3: But it is going to be, let's see, on the field, Marion County is actually in the red zone at the 13-yard line of Chat Prep. It's going to be 4th and 6 for the Warriors, 3:23 and counting left to go in the first quarter. In our Center for Sports Medicine, Orthopedics Game of the Week, again, no score. We're early on in this matchup with an 8 o'clock Eastern kickoff. So Marion County is lining up for a field goal attempt. We are actually in the part of the end zone where the scoreboard is. Snap, set, the kick is up. The kick, just good, just inside the left upright. We had a great view of that. That's what I love about this place right here. They got a really old school train whistle, steam whistle type thing running on an air compressor. We got the history about that. I think the original one is still sitting in storage somewhere on campus here trying to find. They say it was hard to find original parts for that thing, so they rigged up a pretty comparable replacement for sure, Kate.
4: Yeah, I heard too. I mean, it's really loud. I mean, you might be able to hear it right here on air, but apparently it used to be way louder back in the day. It's got some years on it now.
3: Yeah, no doubt. So on Marion County's second possession of their game after great field position, starting at the Chat Prep 31-yard line, they're able to get inside the red zone. The drive stalls just outside the 20. They convert a field goal at the 3:01 mark left in the first quarter. So, again, 3:01 left to go in the opening quarter here in our Center for Sports Medicine and Orthopedics Game of the Week. Marion County gets on the board first. They lead Chat Prep 3-0.
0: All right, boys, appreciate the update, and we'll come back out to you when the update is needed. All right, it's time for our first scoreboard and schedule. Starting it off, Tennessee action. But before we get to that, let me say, 267-1023, if you'd like to give us a call. And actually, before we hit that that schedule scoreboard, we'll take a phone call here. Let's just go ahead and do that. Hello, you're on the Coca-Cola Red Zone.
5: Hey.
0: Hey.
5: Morbid Kenny.
0: Yep.
5: That score?
0: Let's see. Kenny, do you have anything?
2: Last time I checked, it was 10-7. CCS was up.
0: What?
2: Yeah. It actually looks like it's halftime, so yeah, 10-7 to halftime, still the same score.
0: All right.
5: What about Lake Christian and Ray County?
0: Let me see if I have anything on that. Let me see. I do not have anything on that one right now. I would assume it's not going to be pretty if you're a Ray County Golden Eagle like I am, but...
5: They're good.
0: Oh, yeah, Lakeway's good. Ray County's good, but Lakeway's really good.
2: Yeah, from what we were talking about was a couple weeks ago, they brought in, like, they're bringing in, like, the Canadians from over the border, too, so Yeah. It's going to be tough to go against.
5: A few years ago, Everett's team played Lake Christian in the homecoming.
0: Well, yeah. I mean, it's...
5: not anymore.
0: No. They've... apparently, from what I understand, sources say a guy that owned a bunch of McDonald's gave the land that Lakeway Christian is on right now, gave them $60 million to start that school.
2: Oh.
0: And then they started...
5: Sorry.
0: Settle down. And they started bringing in players from Canada, a lot like McCauley and Baylor has done. Mm-hmm. And obviously, they've got some kids from Nashville, so they're starting to bring in a lot of primetime athletes, so starting to pay off.
2: Yeah.
5: Well, they got time.
0: Yes, they do, sir. I appreciate the phone call. Yes, sir. We'll keep you updated on those scores as soon as we get them. 423-267-1023. That's call or text on our Warren and Griffin hotline. Also, redzonescores.com. 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Still having a little issue with our Twitter feed, but you can join us there. Jeff Kate posts plenty of... video and pics there at Red Zone Scores on X, redzonescores.com. All right, Kenny, why don't you start us off at Tennessee?
2: All right, to start off with the Center for Sports Medicine and Orthopedics Game of the Week, we have Marion County currently up 3-0 on Chat Prep. We have Austin East traveling down to Brainerd High School in their matchup tonight. York Institute hosts Bledsoe County. We have Red Bing hosting Bradley Central. And do you have a score for that? Because when I looked at it, I didn't see the scoreboard on there.
0: Well, it's got right here. Now, I have not seen this, but I'm assuming someone in the know posted 13-0 Red Bank.
2: All right, so we got 13-0 Red Bank in the second. Like I said earlier, we have CCS up 10-7 at halftime on Boyd Buchanan. Asheville Christian is hosting Copper Basin. We have Baylor playing host to CPA. And, Chip, do you have a score on that one?
1: Baylor is up 28-0. It's the second quarter. It's a little bit of passing, a little bit of DGG, and a little bit of Baylor rock and roll for their opponent there.
2: So what he's really saying is it's a little bit of passing, a lot of DGG.
0: Yes.
2: But everything else is still the same.
1: Another highlight. They had a goal. Baylor had a first goal of 6, and maybe second goal. And he just, did a couple of spin moves, went in untouched. I'm like, he's a man among boys out there. What can we say?
2: Yeah, it is what it is.
0: What we're also trying to say is, to add on, is you won't see him in the second half, most likely.
2: Yeah, you won't. So get your... Actually, no, you can't bet on high school. Don't worry about what I'm about to say.
0: Don't do that.
2: Yeah. Eastham currently travels down to Lenora City, and I don't have a score on that one.
0: I had 14-14 at the half. That one all tied up.
2: 14-14 at the half. East Ridge travels down to Central to play the Purple Pounders, and East Ridge I had was up 15-0 in the first quarter.
0: 15-0 Central. Okay.
2: Oh, I said East Ridge.
0: Oh, East Ridge.
2: Yeah,
0: okay.
2: East Ridge. I made me think I was confusing myself. All right, we have South Pitt hosting Franklin County. I don't have a score on that one yet. Cumberland County hosting Howard. Last time I had it was Millard Creek up 14-0, but I remember my brother texting me, so I think Millard Creek is up 21-0.
1: I think it is, yeah. It's looks like they're rolling videos on McCauley's feed. Looks like it's halftime.
0: Okay.
1: McCauley got their hands full here on family weekend at Spears Stadium. They better start digging in. This Millard Creek team, I think, played in our region before against somebody, I don't remember who, and that team beat them. So, may have been Raven Gap or somebody like that, I think.
2: Yeah.
1: And, so McCauley's back on their heels a bit here tonight.
2: Got you. And then we have McMinn Central traveling down to Scott County, and then Saudi Daisy hosting McMinn County.
0: Had the 6-0 McMinn County in the second quarter in that game. I'll go ahead and take the next one. Meigs County travels to Polk County. Meigs with a 7-0 lead in the second quarter.
2: So, I have Meigs up 21 at half.
0: I should have let you take that then. 21-0 at the half?
2: Yeah.
0: Okay.
2: My Fighting Irish going down to play Providence Christian. I actually don't have a score on that one, surprisingly. And I also have Cleveland up 28-14 as they host Oak Ridge. And Walker Valley taking it to Ottawa as they're up 28-0.
0: What quarter are those games? Oak Ridge Cleveland's
2: second quarter, okay. And then the same thing with the Walker Valley as well.
0: Alrighty.
2: And let's see.
0: If you got any other scores, if not, I'll take the schedule.
2: Well, for in terms of scores, I have CAK currently up 20-13 on Silverdale in the second quarter. Last time I checked on Hickson, Warren County was Warren County up 7-6 in the first. And Signal Mountain up 14-0 on Sequoia in the first quarter as well.
0: All right. In other Tennessee action, you had the undefeated Grundy County Yellow Jackets hosting Pickett County. It was Ray County traveling to Lakeway Christian, and that's up near Sevier County, I believe. So I see what the Golden Eagles can do there. Grace Academy hosting the Sell Creek Panthers. Creek Squad in the house. Big Pook, let's see what you got. Sequatchie County traveling to Cascade, and Whittle looking for their first win of the year as they travel to Lookout Valley. Lookout Valley, a couple wins on the year already, so that'll be an interesting game. Also, Marshall County hosting Tyner tonight. In Georgia action, it's North Oconee hosting Calhoun, and North Oconee with a 7-0 lead in the first. It was Chattooga traveling to Ridgeland. Coahuila Creek traveling to Rockmart. Banks County hosting Gordon Central. Heritage makes the trip to Gordon Lee, and Heritage with a 7-0 lead in the first. Tryon hosting LFO tonight. It's North Murray traveling to Lafayette. Ringgold at Union County. Murray County hosting Sonoraville. And Woodland Bartow traveling to Northwest Whitfield. That's your scoreboard and schedule brought to you by Coca-Cola. Grab you a nice cold Coca-Cola. Maybe you like the classic version. Maybe you like Diet Coke. Doesn't matter. They're all fantastic.
2: If you ask me, an underrated favorite, the Orange Vanilla Coke.
0: Orange Vanilla Coke? I don't think I've ever had that one.
2: I remember it came out during like March Madness. I'm like, you know what? Why not try it? It was really good.
0: That's probably what caused your arthritis.
1: Man. The zero sugar one?
2: Picking up too many orange Vanilla Cokes, you know.
1: March Madness. I think, Cowboy, you've been trending Diet Coke lately, right? And,
0: I have.
1: I think that's what you told us. Yeah.
0: Diet Coke. I love some Diet Coke now. Trying to get the
1: get the Beach Bod back in gear.
0: That's never going to happen, but I'll get as close as I can. So we're getting there. It's all right. All right. A quick break. We'll come back with more on the Coca-Cola Red Zone. 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

0: Center for Sports Medicine and Orthopedics Game of the Week. Marion County hosting Chat Prep with our man Jeff Cates and Cade Beasley on scene. What's up, boys?
1: Mr. Season Ticket himself, Cade Beasley, back here with us right here at our Center for Sports Medicine Orthopedics Game of the Week. I mean, before we start, I mean, you heard the buzzer at the end of the first quarter. Before we dive into stuff on the field, I mean, Joe, where does this rank you? I mean, you've been a part of this a long, long time. Not as consistently or, you know, consecutively as me. Of course, I'm the MVP for sure. But where does this rank on, like, some of the craziest stuff you ever heard? Because I thought this guy was a football guy.
0: Well, here's the thing, Jeff. I mean, first of all, I was

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1: Week. It is currently Marion County 10, chat prep, nothing. We last left you guys. You know, Marion County had gotten on the board first on the field goal, and on the ensuing kickoff, chat prep's not able to corral the kick. They fumbled it. Marion County recovers. Let's see. Let me pull my notes up real quick. Sorry about that. At the 20. So they recovered it at the chat prep 20. They drove inside the red zone, got inside the 5. Zayden Humphrey finished the drive with a 1-yard touchdown run, and the extra point was good. So we're off and running already. All three phases definitely in, you know, getting things rolling for the Marion County Warriors. But I tell you what, chat prep, they are running that ball up the middle, and they are getting great yardage, especially, you know, from number 8 for the Sentinels, and that is Cedric Balding Jr. Hitting that hole that his offensive line opened up right away, got about 10 or 11 yards, first and 10 Sentinels from the Marion County 35, and Chat Prep's on the move looking to answer, Cade.
2: Yeah, for sure. This is what I want to see right here. I want to see Chat Prep just do some ground and pound football. They've made a couple mistakes here really early on, but you know, we got a whole game left. They just clean it up and we'll be good.
1: Yeah, no doubt about that for sure. And you know, you look at number 7, Greg Vinson, the quarterback for the Sentinels, on this last run we just saw. He kind of did almost you know, the stop and start. You know, you stops on a dime, changes direction, cuts back to the left, and picks up about 5 or 6 yards on second down. So will look like to be a negative play, maybe making it 2nd and 10, 2nd and 11. It's about 2nd and 5 right now for the Sentinels.
2: That's how you get going right there, turning negative plays into positive plays.
1: And just, you know, let's reset this matchup right here. The second meeting all time between the Sentinels and the Marion County Warriors. They met for the first time last year. Chat Prep came onto this field and got an 18-6 win last year in this stadium. The only loss that Marion County had during the regular season on their way to a Blue Cross Bowl appearance. So, you know, for Chat Prep, they kind of got off to a slow start, you know, 0-2. But, you know, we mentioned this game several times a lot over the first 5 weeks. That triple overtime thriller where they actually had the lead against Meigs County, just couldn't hang on to it. But they've had 2 wins in a row, including against a team in Milan that is still ranked in the Tennessee top 10 prep football poll in 2A. Marion County is the number 2 ranked team in 2A right now. So can they repeat for last week's performance on this same field they got to win last year? Or will Marion County do what they've done best over the last few years, maintain home field, and continue their undefeated streak to start the season?
2: Yeah, for sure. I think right here, Marion County, what they really need to do, right, just keep those mistakes at a minimum. Like we said earlier, they beat them last year, and I bet you that Marion County has circled this game on their schedule, even though that they are 4-0, and they might look at Chat Prep as not the biggest opponent. This is still something they said, hey, look what happened last year. Let's make it up for this year.
1: And for sure, and, you know, and like we said, you know, obviously there's a couple of teams that kind of are mirroring, you know, like, it's like Chat Prep and Bradley, right? They both got off to 0-2 starts. They both have won their last 2 games and are facing tough road environments. You know, Bradley Central going to Red Bank Community Stadium to take on the Lions, and I think the Lions have had them in a little bit of a hole early on, guys. What'd you say was 13-0 in the first half still, or is it halftime over there? And it's kind of the same situation here. Chat Prep getting off to a slow start. They're starting to get things figured out. They're actually on the move again. They are setting up for a 3rd and 5 at the Marion County 30, so we'll definitely see what happens. But again, 9:16 left to go in the first half at our Center for Sports Medicine Orthopedics Game of the Week. Marion County off to a strong start. They lead Chat Prep 10-0.
3: All right, fellas, appreciate the update. And we'll deliberate over what we need to do about just, you know, certain situations that popped up during the show.
4: No, I know it. No, because I'm tired of getting off blame too. Listen, Jeff, you thought you were slick when you said this. Did he say he was taking those too after he got on the Cade a couple weeks ago?
3: I think so.
4: I don't know, man. That sounds hypocritical if you ask me, Cade. I got your back, Cade.
3: All right. Do we have, I think I had a couple updates. Let me give you a couple of Georgia updates, and then Kenny, if you'll give the any Tennessee updates that we might have. Actually, I don't think I did have any Georgia updates. So, any updates to Tennessee?
4: I'm watching CAK attempt their PAT. So, it looks like it's good. So, it should be CAK up 30-13 on Silverdale. And, again, we don't...

0: we don't know this yet. We don't know if Jenny is still playing or not playing in this game.
1: According to, well, I think it's actually Jeff Cate said that he was not supposed to play today. So Connor Jenny's still out. I believe that was a high ankle sprain, and those are always difficult to come back from. Yeah. And that, so that was 30-13 in the second?
0: Let me go back and find it. Third quarter.
1: Third quarter?
0: And then Walker Valley's up. You know what? Just to add salt to injury, Jeff. Walker Valley is up 42-0 on Ottawa in the third quarter right now.
1: Wow. Ouch. They got a couple of jabs being thrown over here, Chip.
2: Man, it's getting ugly. Been here in week five here. We're starting to feel our oats kind of a little spicy. I've got a Baylor update, 35-0 in the second quarter. McCauley still holding steady, 21-0 coming in from the half. And that's looking, trying to get some other refreshing pages here and get some updates. But I'm not seeing, you know, like a Red Bank Bradley Central. I don't know. Do you guys have that one or some other Tennessee scores? I'm not getting them.
1: I do not. We did have Notre Dame over Providence Christian 28-7 at the half. And that might be it for now. We'll come back and give you more updates, more scores, more fun here on the Coca-Cola Red Zone. Actually, before we go to our break, let's take a couple phone calls on our Warren and Griffin hotline, 423-267-1023. Hello, you're on the Red Zone.
3: What about Ray County?
1: I'm still searching for a Ray County score. That's up there a little bit, so it might be difficult to get a partial from that. Oh, it's just now starting, actually.
3: What about Sell Creek?
1: Sell Creek, we have anything on Sell Creek?
0: Let me see what I have on here.
2: Yeah, we did have something.
1: All right, what you got? I got Grundy County. Need a Grundy County score?
3: Sell Creek, Grundy County. Grundy County's good, actually.
1: Yeah, undefeated. Yellow Jacket's doing some things over there.
3: Yeah.
1: So the Ray County game just started. The Ray County game just started, so we'll have an update on that one coming soon.
2: I do not have any Sale Creek updates right now. Yeah.
3: Thank you.
1: You're welcome, thank brother. You, sir. Appreciate
3: have
1: you.
3: Have a good
1: one, bro. All righty. Coca-Cola Red Zone, quick break. We'll come back with more. 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

0: Coca-Cola Red Zone, Week 5 action. 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Marion County hosting Chattanooga Prep. And we do have an update at our Game of the Week. Let's head back out to Jeff Cade, Cade Beasley. What an update. What's up, Jeff?
1: Hey, what's going on, guys? Welcome back in, everybody, to our Center for Sports Medicine and Orthopedics Game of the Week right here on the Coca-Cola Red Zone. As you just mentioned, we are coming to you live from Marion County High School as the Warriors are taking on Chat Prep. And we are at the seven-minute mark almost of the second quarter, 7:05 to go, actually. And I tell you what, Chat Prep with a pretty impressive scoring play right there. Cade Beasley was 3rd and 16 from the 31-yard line. 31-yard touchdown run, Cedric Balding. The extra point was no good, I believe. So it is currently 10-6, Marion County leading Chat Prep. And another once again, great field position for Marion County. Take the ensuing kickoff back to about the 40-yard line of Chat Prep. It is currently 2nd and 6 for the Warriors at 38. Thoughts on seeing that that Cedric Balding touchdown run? Because, I mean, the guy has speed. He definitely showed it on that touchdown run, Cade.
2: That's exactly what I was going to say right there. That guy looked quick on that run, and of course, we're facing the opposite direction from him. But even right over here, you could see how quick that dude was moving down the field. Keep feeding number 8 the ball, and Chat Prep should have a pretty good game right here.
1: Yeah, no doubt. So we'll see if their defense can kind of get off the field, get a stop here. I mean, because I think this is the second time now in the first half that Marion County has started on the Chat Prep side of the field. So the last time was at the 20, and this time is at the 42. Pass down the field is going to be complete. He gets, it was a 3rd and 6. He got 7 yards. 1st and 10. Move the sticks, Marion County. 1st and 10 for the Warriors approaching the red zone. They're going to set the ball up at about the 28-yard line. 5:45 left to go until halftime, and we'll see if Marion County can answer the Chat Prep score here. So, like you said, you know, both teams are definitely showing some speed. The Zayden Humphrey touchdown run. He has some speed on him, but he definitely showed on the scoring drive that put them up 10-0. He has the athletic ability to go between the tackles and pop some pads up front for sure.
2: For sure, too. Another thing that I've really noticed, there's been a lot of third down conversions this game right here, especially 3rd and long. That right there just goes to show it's shaping up to be a pretty good game.
1: Yeah, absolutely. And based on last year, anything can happen, no doubt about that. So, but again, we are at the 5:05 mark of the second quarter. So, and again, 5 minutes to go in the first half here at our Center for Sports Medicine Orthopedics Game of the Week. Back and forth we go. Currently, it is Marion County 10, Chat Prep 6.
0: All right, boys. Appreciate that update. And just looking at, let's just go ahead and do our schedule. We've done that already. Our Center for Sports Medicine Orthopedics scoreboard. And I'll tell you what, let's mix it up a little bit. I'm going to do Georgia first, and then we'll let Kenny take Tennessee. It was North Oconee 7-0 over Calhoun. And please, if you have any updates, Kenny, just interrupt me. You also had Ridgeland over Chattooga 7-0 in the first quarter. It was Heritage over Gordon Lee 21-14 at the half. And LFO Tryon with a 14-0 lead in the second quarter. Tennessee action with Kenny.
3: All right, so as you guys heard, goodness gracious. As you guys heard, for the Center of Sports Medicine and Orthopedics Game of the Week, we have Marion County currently up 10-6 on Chat Prep. Bledsoe County currently up 21-0 on York Institute. Last time I saw, I had Red Bank up 13-7 on Bradley Central. Boyd Buchanan currently up 21-10 on Chattanooga Christian. Last time I believe we checked, Baylor still up 35-0 on CPA.
4: I think they've actually notched it up to 42-0. They're going to start calling me in a second here to see if I want to go play for them. It's still the second quarter.
3: Oh, my goodness. We have, I think we still have East Ham and Lenore City tied up at 14 apiece because that was at halftime. Last time I looked as well at East Ridge Central, I still have 15-0. Last time I have South Pitt up 28-0 on Franklin County. Millard Creek is still up 21-0 on Macaulay. That's in the third quarter. Had a halftime score of McMinn County up 21-0 on Soddy Daisy. Still, I have a halftime score of Meigs County up 21-0 on Polk County. I have Notre Dame up 35-7 in the third quarter. Cleveland up 35-14 in the third quarter. And Walker Valley up 42-0 on Ottawa in the fourth quarter.
0: So the Cleveland game is in the third with them
3: 35-14. Okay.
0: All right. All right.
3: Oh, and I got one more for it's Signal Mountain up 41-0 at half. And then I think after that, everything else I still have is still the same.
0: All right, well, go ahead and give what you have in Tennessee.
3: Let's see. So, actually, I have Grundy County up 28-0 on Pickett County. And still have Warren County up 7-6 on Hickson. And CAK up 30-13 on Silverdale.
0: Also had this one come in, Sequatchie County over Cascade, 7-0. That was in the second quarter. All right, there's a look at your Center for Sports Medicine Orthopedic Scoreboard. We'll take a quick break, come back, and wrap up the first hour of the Coca-Cola Red Zone. 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

0: All right, let's head back out to our Center for Sports Medicine Orthopedics Game of the Week. Marion County hosting Chad Prep, Jeff Cate, Cade Beasley on scene. What's up, fellas?
1: Indeed, indeed. And just crossed paths with Smoke and Lido from Students of the Game. So you know it's the Game of the Week when all four that have a radio voice right here on Talk 102.3 are in the house. No doubt about that. Mm-hmm. And we're seeing a pretty good one so far here, guys. And 2:04 left to go in the second quarter. Marion County, again, they got the ball with great field position, right, Cade Beasley? Once again, on this side of the field, they get down inside the 10, but a penalty on the Warriors pushes it back to the 10-yard line. The drive stalls, but the Warriors did get points on another field goal. So it is currently 13-6. Marion County leading Chat Prep with a minute and 50 left to go in the second quarter. And I tell you what, man, that I kind of want to see in this second half, is Marion County's inability to get those touchdowns there, is that going to come back and bite them? Because, I mean, Chat Prep is still within striking distance right now.
2: For sure right now. I mean, you know, you got to give credit over there to Chat Prep that their defense stopped them right there in the red zone. But you're right. You can't go in the red zone and not score touchdowns. I mean, that's how you win football.
1: Vincent, I'll tell you what, the number 7, the quarterback for Chat Prep, we talked about him a little bit earlier, just, you know, sees nothing downfield, doesn't even hesitate, Kay Beasley, steps up in the pocket, zips over to the near sideline, gets out of bounds for, you know, about half what they need for the first down. It's going to be third and about, let's say, they actually lost yardage on second down, so they're back within that 10 yards to go, so it's 3rd and 9 for the Sentinels, so... you definitely want to keep running your offense here. Both teams still have two timeouts left. So I would imagine Marion County is definitely going to get the ball back if they don't convert this right here. Chat Prep pops a run over to the far sideline, over to the near sideline, makes the guy miss. Got about 6 or 7 yards on that third down run. So I think they're definitely going to actually, they gave him a couple extra yards right there. So move the chains. 1st and 10 for the Sentinels. And how many times we talk about this too? You know, whenever we're in these corners of the end zones or right behind there, I'm glad we're next to the scoreboard because it's definitely hard to keep up for sure.
2: Yeah, for sure. I don't know if it's like we got bad luck or something, but it always seems like the action is going away from us. I don't know. Maybe they heard that we're over here and they don't want to hit us in the end zone. They're worried about coming our way, Jeff.
1: We got a field goal, so I mean, we at least got 3 points out of, you know, these 19 we've had so far.
2: For sure. You know, I want to point this out, too, and I just love pointing this out. Just being a smaller dude, I love seeing smaller guys ball at football, right? That number 7 right there for the Sentinels. That guy's got a smaller build, but he's playing some good football right now. I love to see it for the Short Kings out there.
1: So Greg Benson is your guy tonight, right?
2: Number 7? Oh, yeah, for sure. You know, I always pick a guy every game. You got the Tyner kicker tonight. I'm picking the Sentinels quarterback.
1: It's got to have something to do with the number 7 because Lucas Thomas, the kicker for the Tyner Ram Train, number 77. Is that your lucky number?
2: You know, one of my favorite players of all time is Michael Vick right there rocking number 7, so maybe that's why, deep down.
1: And, boys, before we go back to you for a top-of-the-hour news, so if you had season tickets, your seat number would be 7 or row would be 7, correct?
2: It would be row 7, seat 7.
1: Of course it would be, for sure. And you can get season tickets. So working on that, no doubt about that. But, again, we are nearing the end of the first half here. 1:04 exactly left to go in the first half. Bill Baxter Stadium, you can hear Back in Black in the background. The lights look great. Great atmosphere. And it is currently Marion County 13, Chat Prep 6, in our Center for Sports Medicine Orthopedics Game of the Week.
0: All right, boys. Appreciate it. We'll head back out to you. After top of the hour news.
3: Yeah, sounds lively out there to me. I mean, I think they're right. I kind of want to see what's going on out there at Marion County. All those season tickets, they're probably full in those chair backs there watching this. Sounds like yet another great Center for Sports Medicine and Orthopedics Game of the Week for us.
0: Absolutely. We pick the best. That's what we do here on the Coca-Cola Red Zone. All right, 423-267-1023 if you'd like to give us a call on the Warren and Griffin hotline. And you also can text as well, that same number, 423-267-1023. If you're looking for a score or if you have a score to pass along, we would certainly appreciate that. 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And if you'd like to join us on X, you can do that as well, @RedZoneScores. And let's see, I had a couple updates in Georgia as Jeff and Cade were describing what was going on. We have Sonoraville and Murray County tied at 7. That was at the half. Ringgold and Union County. No update on that one, but it was 0-0 on the first. Northwest Whitfield and Woodland Bartow tied at 28 in the third quarter. And you had Rockmart over Coahuila Creek 15-0. That is in the second quarter. Kenny, we got about a minute left. Any updates in Tennessee?
4: Right now I have Walker Valley now 49-0. Notre Dame up 35-14. And
0: both of those in the third?
4: Yeah, both. Well, actually, no. Walker Valley's now in the fourth.
0: Okay.
4: But Notre Dame's still in the third, and I think that might be about it.
0: All right. There you go. Again, redzonescores.com. Chip, did you have any updates from Baylor or McCauley?
3: Yeah, Baylor's in the half, still 42-0. McCauley still down 21-0. They're in the third.
0: All right. Appreciate that. McCauley 42-0 at the half, and McCauley down 21-0 in the third quarter. We'll see if the Blue Tornado can bounce back here on week five of your local prep scores and games. And for those of you that care, the U, Miami up 21-7 over Wake Forest with about a little under a minute to go, or excuse me, a little under 2 minutes to go before they hit the half. Let's just say go Wake Forest on that one.
4: Yeah.
0: Coming from a Florida State fan.
3: Yeah, that's at Wake.
4: And an Ohio State fan.
3: Yeah, that one's at Wake. Wake with the dark uniforms.
5: 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From ABC News, I'm Dave Packer, outside of the Kennedy Center in Washington. Hundreds of people have gathered in opposition to President Trump's takeover of the memorial and his threat to demolish it, forming a human chain. Speakers include D.C. Council Member at Large Robert White.
6: This is a guy who has decided that he is more interested in his own name, his own ego, his own image, than the people, the culture, the arts that have sustained this country.
5: President Trump saying tonight he's made a deal with Denmark to bolster the U.S. military presence in Greenland. The Danish Prime Minister says a deal will be signed next week. And the President says he's banning three major news organizations from the White House because he doesn't like their coverage.
7: Politico and MS Now, which nobody ever heard of, and CNN, which is doing very poorly. The reason they do so poorly is because they have no credibility. And if they had credibility, I wouldn't be sitting here right now. So we are banning them. Yes, we are. And there may be others to follow.
5: In a statement, the White House Correspondents Association saying this is about, quote, the right of the American people to receive a full and independent account of the activities, policies, and decisions of whoever occupies the nation's highest office. Paint at the pump, price for a gallon of regular gas, $4.47, according to Gas Buddy. Diesel prices averaging $6.44 a gallon. That's putting the squeeze on John Quinzenberry, a truck driver in northern Indiana.
8: I've been looking for other jobs as well, and there's not a lot available right now.
5: Benjamin Vreimberg is the first person to find the pilot of the F-16 that crashed yesterday near Traverse City, Michigan, after he safely ejected.
9: Just want people to know that this guy is a hero, because he could have crashed into Traverse City and a lot of people would have died potentially.
5: Instead, the pilot ditched the plane in an open field. 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
10: Here's the official forecast for tonight. Mostly clear, 74. Increasing clouds tomorrow, a chance of afternoon showers and thunderstorms. Heat index making it feel like 105. Tomorrow night, partly cloudy, 71. Sunny for Sunday, scattered afternoon showers and thunderstorms, a high of 95. Sunday night, partly cloudy, 71. Back to work on Monday with rain and thunderstorms possible by afternoon. The expected high, 96. 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

0: Welcome back to the second hour of Week 5 edition of the Coca-Cola Red Zone. Thank you so much. I can't emphasize this enough. Thank you so much to Coca-Cola for being our title sponsor and carrying this and being the carrying the all the weight of this program for the last 33 years. 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
1: Kenny, I'll definitely be there.
2: 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I know. Weekend clinic at Center.
0: And our first ever case of 20-year-old arthritis in the building.
1: Happy to be here, y'all.
2: Personal testimony coming up here in week 6 next week about how it went.
0: Let's get this man some Tylenol or something. Come on.
1: Man.
0: Also, of course, our Warren & Griffin hotline. Warren & Griffin, your 5-star law firm. They do a fantastic job. All of our sponsors, man. Like I said, I can't do it without them. And we only partner with the best here on the Coca-Cola Red Zone. Speaking of, Chip, Blue Chip, thanks for what you do, sir.
2: Yes, sir.
0: I'm the Cowboy. Before we head back out to our Center for Sports Medicine Game of the Week, Kenny, you want to throw out a social? You want to give a shout-out, a plug?
1: Guys, my Instagram, guys, is K Hammond. Hammond spelled H-A-M-M-O-N-D .2. I'll be on there. And, yeah, that's basically about it, you know.
0: Well, you remembered it this time.
1: I did remember it this time.
0: That's growth.
1: It is growth. I wasn't prepared last time. Took advice from Cade, made sure I studied it, and now I was ready this time.
0: Well, if you DM Kenny, just keep in mind he's a little slow with his arthritic hand, so he'll get back to you as soon as possible.
1: Yeah, I will use Siri if I need to, but it might be very formal. I can see a bunch of commas and hyphens in there every now and then, so yeah.
0: You got anything to share, Blue Chip?
2: Yeah, man, McCauley still struggling in quarter three here. Mallard Creek 24, McCauley 0.
0: Wow.
2: Baylor's looks like they're still in the half, 42-0. They're leading their game there. I'm sure DGG's probably out by this point. It has been for quite a while, as he'll rest up.
0: You would think so. You would think so. And you can follow me at Nougat Cowboy pretty much across the board on all the social media platforms. And speaking of a social media monster, that is Jeff Cates. Let's head back up to the Center for Sports Medicine with a peace game of the week. Marion County hosting chat prep. Jeff Cates, Cade Beasley doing the dang thing.
3: Clip that audio. That's going to be my new answering message right there, Cowboy. Thank you so much. I appreciate that. But I tell you what, it has gotten very, very interesting as we got toward the end of this first half in our Center for Sports Medicine Orthopedics Game of the Week, Cade Beasley. And, you know, halftime score. Chat prep was – they scored on another big run, about a 61-yard run, and they went for two. They didn't get it, so it's 13-12, Marion County leading the Sentinels. But – Marion County actually, they were on the move. They actually popped off a 66-yard Zayden Humphrey run. Ran right toward us. We got the finger point from Mr. Humphrey, number three right there. It's on video. We're going to post it to at the Jeff Cate. Not because of the celebration, but because of why the touchdown was wiped off the board, guys.
0: Oh.
3: Block in the back called on the Marion County Warriors. You want to take a guess how Cade Beasley's season ticket holders reacted to that penalty? Not very
2: not
3: calmly.
2: Not too good.
3: Not very calmly. And if you look at the video, Cade and I were looking at it. Stephen Hargis walked by and looked at it. These guys are human. We get that. Not even close. Not even close. It was in the side, on the shoulder pad, essentially, Cade Beasley. Coach Starkey got a 15-yard personal foul, unsportsmanlike conduct, for essentially letting the officials know about his opinion on the play. So wipe that long touchdown run off the board and possibly the momentum that Marion County would have carried into the halftime locker room here. Chat prep actually intercepted the last play. That would be the last play of the half. They had one untimed down. They throw it down the field. Chat prep intercepts it, and it looked like he was getting ready to run it back to the house. But luckily, Marion County made a great play, got the young man down on the field. It was about probably what you'd say around the 40-yard line of Marion County, Cade?
4: Yeah, it was.
3: Go ahead.
4: Yeah, it was around their 40-yard line. And you know what is so crazy right here, Jeff, is we've kind of had a bunch of what I like to call nothing's happened football, right? We have this touchdown right here by Humphrey that was called back. And then right before halftime right there, you have a pick, right? Almost looked like it was going to be taken back all the way. Was not. Some really good plays that are eventually going to lead to nothing. And absolutely devastating for Marion County right there at the very end. Obviously, like I said, having the touchdown taken back. Also, the quarterback throwing a pick. You know, the pick didn't matter at the end of the day, but still kind of heart-wrenching, right, for the quarterback. They're like, man, that's my mistake.
3: It just kind of compounds, really, just that sequence of events because, you know, for Marion County, you rip off a 60-plus yard run. You got the big momentum going in the locker room. You're at home. Tough environment. Tough opponent you're playing. And then they wipe that off the board. And like we said, you know, like we said, these guys, definitely human beings. They definitely, you know, but even, you know, we had a couple of guys walk by because we could tell from our angle, we weren't even close either. So we'll mark that play down right there. Again, we'll be sure and post that. Be sure and follow at the Jeff Cade on X. We'll post the video, and you give us your opinions right there. But again, we are at halftime here. Center for Sports Medicine, North Pitt's game of the week. It's a one-point affair right here. Marion County leading Chat Prep 13-12.
0: All right, boys. Looks like we got ourselves a game here. Marion County hosting Chat Prep. And let me turn my headphones up, just like Chappelle requested.
2: I got you in here if you need it there, Cowboys.
0: Right, we're good. We are good. All right, what do you got, Kenny?
1: So to start off for our Center for Sports Medicine and Orthopedics game of the week, we have Marion County up 13-12 on Chat Prep and at half. I have Austin East up 35-0 on Brainerd at half. I still have Bledsoe County 21-0 on York in the second quarter.
0: That one is 35-7 Bledsoe County at the half.
1: 35-7. We have a halftime score of Red Bank up 20-14 on Bradley Central at the half right now. We still have Boyd Buchanan. Ooh, actually, let me double check on that score. We have Boyd Buchanan up 28-13 in the fourth quarter. We also have Baylor. Well, Chip, you could probably handle that one. I still have Baylor 42-0.
2: Correct. 42-0 in the third. Correct.
1: All right. We have Lenoir City and East Hamilton tied at 21 apiece at half. I have a halftime score of East Ridge laying it down on their Purple Pounders 48-0.
0: That was at the half?
1: Yeah.
0: Jeez.
1: We're going to get one later on that's going to be even worse. Just you wait.
2: Oh boy.
1: We have South Pitt up 28-0 on Franklin County. We have Millard Creek up 24-0 on Macaulay.
2: That's still the same. Yeah, in the third, man, Macaulay just can't mount a drive. I mean, every time we try to look over here in studio, Mallard Creek has the ball, and we don't know why. But
1: yeah, I still have McMinn County up 21-0 on Soddy Daisy. Meigs County, last time I had, was 21-0 on Polk County. I have Notre Dame up 35-14 on Providence in the third quarter. And let me double check Oak Ridge and Cleveland. The last time I have is 35-14, and it is still 35-14 as well. And it looks like we have our first final of Walker Valley up, well, defeating Ottawa 49-0. And here's the one where I said, trust me, it's going to get worse.
0: I know. I saw that one.
1: Grundy County up on Pickett County, 63-0 at the half.
0: Oh, that was okay. So, thankfully, I thought I had it as a second quarter score.
1: Oh, it was the second, but it's not getting to halftime, but still.
0: Grundy County, man. What's gotten into the Jackets this year?
1: I don't know. They're angry. They're stinging. Yeah. They're stinging today.
0: They've had enough.
1: Yeah, they've had enough. They're stinging. So I also have a Signal Mountain coming out to half up 42-0 on Sequoia. Do you still have Lake Wave up 14-0 on Ray County?
0: That is correct.
1: All right.
0: That's in the first quarter.
1: Got you. And then I have CAK up on Silverdale 37-13 in the fourth quarter. And I still have Sequatchie up 7-0 on Cascade.
0: Correct.
1: I have Warren County up 21-6 on Hickson. And I haven't heard anything from Tyner Marshall County. And look, I still have Whitwell up. You said, what do you think that Whitwell
0: 21-0 Whitwell in the second quarter.
1: 21-0.
0: And was the Warren County Hickson scores at the third?
1: Oh, yeah, that's the third.
0: All right. In Georgia action, first quarter score. Let's see if I can get an update on this one. It was North Oconee 7-0 over Calhoun. Also in the first, Ridgeland 7-0 over Chattooga. Rockmart 15-0 over Coahuila Creek in the second quarter. Banks County 14-0 over Gordon Central in the third. It was Heritage and Gordon Lee. Heritage with a 21-14 lead at the half. Second quarter score, Tryon shutting out LFO 14-0. Ringgold and Union County, that was a 0-0 score in the first. At the half, it was Sonoraville tied with Murray County at 7. And in the third, it was Northwest Whitfield tied at 28 with Woodland Bartow. 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Let's go. A quick break. We'll come back and get more updates from our Center for Sports Medicine and Orthopedics. Game of the week. 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

0: 9:21 on the Coca-Cola Red Zone. Starting to get finals in. You heard Kenny give you the 49-0 victory by Walker Valley over Udawa. Let's say Utah. That'd be impressive.
1: Over the Utes.
0: Walker Valley 49-0 in a win over Udawa. All right, let's tell you what. Let's just remind you that RedZoneScores.com is where you can find all of our updates. You can also follow us on X at RedZoneScores. And if you'd like to text in or give us a call at 423-267-1023 on our Warren and Griffin hotline, you can certainly do that. And we have an update. Thank you, 667, our texter. Grace Academy and Sell Creek. It's Grace Academy 26-0 over Sell Creek. That's from someone at the game, so okay.
1: You said Grace Academy?
0: Yes, Grace Academy 26, Sell Creek 0. Is that our Grace Academy?
1: I have no idea.
0: Or is that a different Grace Academy?
1: Because there's two different Grace Academies in Tennessee. There's Grace Baptist, and then there's this Grace Academy.
0: This is, okay, so this is Grace Baptist, I believe.
1: Oh.
0: So that's not our...
1: No, that is ours.
0: Is it?
1: Grace Baptist is ours.
0: I'm confused now. I'm going to have to look at the schedule, because we got two different things going on here.
2: A lot of Grace going around here in Tennessee coverage.
0: We'll say it's Grace Academy, because, quite honestly, that other one doesn't make sense.
1: That's fair.
0: 26-0 Grace Academy over Sell Creek. That was at the half. Thank you, Texter, for... Yeah. Shooting that to us. Let's see if we got any more updates before we head back out to our center for sports medicine with the Peace Game of the Week.
2: Mallard Creek just put another touchdown in over the Blue Tornado. It's 30-0. That's in the third. Sorry, the fourth, excuse me. Baylor finishing up the third, closing in on the third quarter. They're still up 42-0.
0: All right, and we do have a final in Meigs County, or actually that's in Polk County, but Meigs County, the victor, it was Meigs 42-0 over Polk County. That is a final. All right, let's head back out to our Center for Sports Medicine Orthopedics Game of the Week with Jeff Cate and Cade Beasley.
3: I'm still having a hard time processing that Sail Creek Grace update, guys. And this is undefeated Sail Creek trailing 20-0 at Grace Baptist Academy. That's insane. If that is true, it definitely, if this person's at the game, I'm definitely going to take their word for it. But, I mean, you talk about the early front runner for surprise of the week.
0: That is a
3: good
0: shock.
3: Good night.
0: Yeah, that's a shock if, yeah.
3: Unbelievable.
1: How did that beat me having arthritis?
3: or Cade Beasley thinking that, you know, high school football programs didn't sell season tickets, right?
4: Oh, man.
3: We're on a hot streak this week, boys. I'm telling you what.
0: Hey-o!
2: It's That's, live.
3: Golly.
2: It's live, I mean, this week. It's
3: I'm telling you what. Yeah. Goodness gracious. And, you know, just kind of looking over the scoreboard here, I don't know if you guys are – were you guys able to get a Tyner Marshall County update as of yet?
0: I do not. Do you have anything, Kenny?
1: No, well, I've been looking for one as well.
3: So I just pulled up CoachT.com. And I take that for what it is based on past history, right, Cowboy? Kenny, no doubt about that.
1: Right.
3: So Tyner apparently is up 16-14 at Marshall County at the half. So – Ram training a little bit of a dogfight with Marshall County on the road this week, and with a big showdown against the Cleveland Blue Raiders at Tie-High Drive next week. And another update here. Did you guys get a Silverdale final score, by the way?
1: I forgot to check before the game went off the air, but last time I had it was 37-13 CAK.
3: Well, final score, and I got this. We're going to call him Commander Seahawk. He's actually boots on the ground at this game in Knoxville. It was a 44-13 CAK victory over the Seahawks. Just some of what he was saying. You know, it was a 10-point game at the half. So apparently turnovers were the big story in this game. CAK moves to 5-0. Silverdale drops to 2-3. So like you guys mentioned, you know, we kind of talked about this during Sport Talk as well. The absence of Connor Jenny definitely showing up right here, and you know. Bob Edmonds, the junior backup, is definitely he's getting good playing time right now against some really tough competition, Kay, like we talked about, because, you know, once they get past this game in Lakeway Christian in 2 weeks, They have Bowie, Notre Dame, and Chattanooga Christian to end the season. Playoff positioning is definitely important. I think if you finish third or so in this region there in Division II AA East, you get to host a playoff game. So there's still plenty on the line for Silverdale going into this final stretch of the year.
4: Yeah, and hopefully, like, Silverdale, like, obviously huge loss right there, right? Losing
3: no doubt.
4: Your starting quarterback, who's just an absolute animal. And we're going to see how they continue with the rest of the season. They're obviously going to have to change up their game plan and just a little more stuff on offense with the new guy under center.
3: Yeah, no doubt about that. And we are getting ready to start the second half here at our Center for Sports Medicine and Orthopedics Game of the Week. Marion County leads Chat Prep 13-12. As the Warriors just break the huddle before going to the sideline here. And if you are just now tuning into the Coca-Cola Red Zone, we've had update after update back and forth during the first 24 minutes right here at Bill Baxter Stadium. And I guess the big story of the first half, you know, when it was a 13-6 Marion County lead. Chat Prep, cut the lead down to one on a 61-yard run with about a minute, 48 seconds actually left to go in the first half. Zayden Humphrey, his second touchdown run. So we thought from 66 yards out, somewhere there was a 60-plus yard run. Block in the back, called about the 10-yard line from the official, probably 10 yards behind the play. That's all I'm going to say about that. It was wiped off the board. And obviously, like we said, with the personal foul and sportsman lock on Coach Starkey for arguing the case, they throw an interception on the untimed down. And here's a big thing right here. Chat Prep gets the ball first to start the second half. So I kind of want to see how both these teams come out in this second half. Obviously, Chat Prep with the big momentum, big interception on the final play of the half, stop the run, stop the bleeding. And for Marion County, do they come out swinging and just saying, hey, we got this. We're not going to let this back call, you know, interrupt our push for a 5-0 start?
4: Yeah, that's a really good question, Jeff. I would like to think that Coach Starkey, right, you know, about 30 seconds before the half ended, had a completely different halftime speech than what he ended up talking

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1: In a good Christian, you had Walker Valley shutting out Ottawa 49-0. Meigs County shutting out Polk County 42-0. And you had CAK, as you heard Jeff Kate say, with a victory over Silverdale 44-13. Do you have any other updates, Kenny?
2: No, you got the ones I was going to say. You beat me to it. Yeah. I lost a race now. Gosh, I lost a race.
3: Speaking of losing in a track meet here, McCauley down 38-0. Getting shut out at home on family weekend in the fourth quarter. Oh boy, Mallard Creek came to play, and McCauley just can't get their hands on the ball to put a drive together. Baylor in the fourth quarter, still leading 42-0.
1: That one, I'll be the first to say, I don't know much about Mallard.
2: Whatever you want to call it.
1: Yeah, I don't know much about that creek in North Carolina, but they are whipping the Blue Tornado. Ooh. I mean, they must be really good, or maybe McCauley's just had a stinker of a game.
3: Too many sugar cookies at the family dinner lunch that was provided today.
1: It could be.
3: I don't know. But, yeah, I think it was Raven Gap we were talking earlier. And I think Raven Gap won that game. I'd have to go back and look. But they came over this way in this general direction a few weeks ago. And between then and now, wow, something happened.
2: Well, from what I'm looking at from the Mallard Creek schedule, they played, granted, we don't know. I don't know about three of the teams that they've played already, and it's already week five. So they played Royalsville, and they beat them 45-25. They played a team called Murray, whatever, M-A-U-R-Y. They won that game 31-30. Then they played Georgia Powerhouse Buford.
1: Yeah.
2: Lost to them 41-7. Then played another school, Myers Park, and lost to them 28-25. So I guess they just were motivated after back-to-back L's to just show up against McCauley.
3: Must be. I can tell you that Rollsville team, that's a town near Raleigh, probably a pretty smaller high school team, if I remember from my days when I lived over there. And so, yeah, that must have been Buford I was thinking about when they came over and played them earlier.
2: Yeah, we know how the town Buford.
3: We know who they are. Oh, yeah.
1: Yeah, they can play some ball over there. All right, back to our Warren and Griffin hotline, 423-267-1023. We was coming to you. But instead of that, I'll give you an update that just came in. Tryon leading LFO 42-0. That was in the third quarter. All right, to our Warren and Griffin hotline. Hello, you're on the Coca-Cola Red Zone. Hello, it's you.
4: Hey.
1: Hey.
3: Ray County score?
4: What the hell?
3: Yeah, Ray County score?
1: You talking about the Sail Creek score?
4: Yeah.
3: Oh, Sail Creek.
1: Yeah, that is surprising. Grace Academy 26-0 over Sail Creek at the half.
4: Yeah, what about Ray County?
1: Ray County, not as bad as I thought it would be, actually. Lakeway Christian 14-0 over Ray County. That was late in the second.
4: All right, man. Red Bank,
1: what'd you have with Red Bank, Kenny?
2: Last time we checked at the half, we had Red Bank 20-14.
4: Close score.
1: Yeah, it is, sir. Appreciate you calling. We'll get you more updates. Hello, you're on the Coca-Cola Red Zone.
5: Hey, this is Wild.
1: Wild thing. What's up? What?
5: Not much. Do you know the East Ridge and Central score?
2: Last time I checked, it was East Ridge up 48-0 in Central on halftime.
5: All right.
2: Yeah, they're doing their thing. You don't got nothing to worry about on their end.
5: Yeah.
1: Yep.
5: Yep.
1: Yep. Well,
5: that's good then.
1: That is good. Yep. Yeah. Your boys are winning.
5: I will have my top 15 next week, and then top 25 for college. It's just I've been busy and all that, and my cell phone's been messing up. People can't hear me when they call.
1: Yeah.

0: I don't know what I have to do. I'm going to have to go by Cricket tomorrow. And then what's funny, I've got to work at Camp Jordan Fall Festival for Saturday and Sunday.
1: Hmm. Got your hands full there, huh?
0: Yeah, and I'm going to be in the music department. I'm going to try to be.
1: All right.
0: Buddy.
1: All right. I see you.
0: Representing my bands.
1: You know who you are.
0: Yeah, you know who you are.
1: Come on now.
0: All right. Y'all take care, buddy.
1: All right, boy.
2: See you
1: about that. Have a good
0: one. All right. Bye.
1: Hello, you're on the Coca-Cola Red Zone.
2: Oh.
1: All right. You're on the Coca-Cola Red Zone. Hey, hello.
3: Hey, how you doing?
1: Good, man. How are you?
3: I was trying to get in a couple of scores.
1: Sure.
3: I was trying to get Piv's urine section.
1: Who are you looking for? What score?
3: Pisgah.
2: Oh, Pisgah.
1: Pisgah?
3: In 6 in Alabama.
1: Yep.
3: And then I want some Bradley County and some Red Bank.
1: All right. Last we had on Bradley Central and Red Bank, it was Bradley Central 21-20 over Red Bank. That was in the third quarter.
3: I got minus 2.
4: You say he got minus 2?
1: Well, that is, yeah, I guess, depending on who you run with.
4: Oh, yeah. Who?
3: I can't tell Cowboy Joe that he hate me, hates you.
1: He hate me. All right, man. Appreciate it, brother.
3: Glad you saw that shark the other day.
1: Oh, yeah. Oh, yeah. All right, man. Need more updates? Give us a call, bro. All right. There you go. Never know what you get with the William Griffin Hotline on the Coca-Cola Red Zone. Week 5, 33 years. Ah. All right, let's take a quick break. We'll come back with more updates. We're getting those finals in hot and heavy, so we should have more of those. And, of course, keeping you updated on all the major happenings in prep football right here on the Coca-Cola Red Zone. 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

0: All right, welcome back to the Coca-Cola Red Zone. Lord. All right, Kenny, we'll head back out to our Center for Sports Medicine and Orthopedics Game of the Week here in just a minute. As of right now, it was Marion County up on Chat Prep 13-12, and that was, I believe that was headed into the third quarter.
1: Mm-hmm.
0: So we'll keep you updated on that. As soon as we get an update, we'll send it back out to Jeff Cate and Cade Beasley. We did have Tryon increasing their lead over LFO 49-0. That was 49-0 Tryon over Lafayette. It's LFO. And what else did we have, Kenny? Did you have any updates during the break?
2: We just now got a final, so Cleveland officially takes down Oak Ridge 35-14. And for a caller that came in earlier asking about Pisgah, we have Pisgah 38-0 in the third quarter on section.
0: See, that's the kind of service you get here on the Coca-Cola Red Zone. You ask, for the most part, you receive. Now, it's we can only search what we can research, but but there you go. Pisgah, the most needed and wanted Pisgah update.
2: Mm-hmm.
0: What about North Sand Mountain? Did you get that score?
2: North Sand. I was saying, do we need North Sand Mountain?
3: Alex accepted.
0: All right, Butch. I about called you Butch, Chip. I'm not sure why.
3: Butch. He's out. He's out in the parking lot. He'll be waiting to drive us home. Yeah.
0: All right. What an idiot. All right, let's head back out to our Super Sports Medicine Game of the Week. Marion County hosting Chat Prep. Jeff Cate, Cade Beasley on scene.
4: Oh, my gosh, what an idiot indeed. That should be on the Red Zone T-shirts in the future. What an idiot, or what idiots, no doubt. But, you know,
0: wow. Wow.
4: But seriously, I'm still stunned about this Grace Sell Creek thing, right?
2: Oh, yeah, we got to hear it.
3: Yeah.
4: No, but listen, if you go to CoachT.com, I was like, this is 3-0 Sell Creek against 0-4 Grace Baptist Academy, right?
0: Right.
4: They're up 26-0? Is that
0: yes,
4: right?
0: That's yeah.
4: Would you believe me if I said Grace has scored a total of 27 points combined in those four games? 27 points in four games, and they're up 26-0 over an undefeated Sail Creek team who is supposed to be battling South Pittsburgh for that region championship of 1A.
0: I'm still just kind of speechless with that. I mean, really.
4: I mean, Joe, I mean, you tell me. I mean, on a scale of 1 to 1,000, I mean, that had to hit the 1,000 meter as far as surprises of what, the last 5-10 years?
0: Easily, and you know, shout out to Grace Academy. I mean,
4: absolutely.
0: Don't want to downplay what they're doing. I mean, the game's not over yet, but to have that lead over Sail Creek, you know, a Sail Creek team that's coming in with a lot of momentum, a lot of hype, a lot of you know, feeling good about themselves.
4: Had a great year last year,
0: yeah.
4: And you know, and for Grace Baptist Academy, I mean, everybody knows the story, right? You know, just told that campus wiped out during the Easter of 2020
3: tornadoes. Yeah.
4: So, you know, there's nothing on that campus except the football field, the baseball and softball fields, and they're starting to build the school back up. So, if this does happen. Grace Baptist Academy, way to go, guys. That is what a great story. And, you know, I mean, I don't want to sound like, but I am surprised technically, but I'm like, it just didn't seem real, like we talked about. But, I mean, that just goes to show anything can happen on any given Friday night right here on the Coca-Cola Red Zone from, you know, on the pup list possibly, but Kenny Hammond makes a valiant return to the air chair. Kay Beasley not knowing about season tickets at high school football games.
5: Is this going to last the like rest of the weeks that we have right here?
2: It probably will.
4: This might last as long as you're part of the Red Zone.
5: Well, crap.
4: And then the fact that, you know, this undefeated Sail Creek team who has some pretty lofty preseason expectations is being, you know, is getting the dang thing done to them by Grace Academy. That's awesome. Crazy.
5: Cinematic.
4: Football.
5: It's cinematic right there. I mean, it's just shaping up to be a really good movie.
4: No doubt about that. No doubt about that. But, you know, back on the field here at our Center for Sports Medicine, North Pitt's Game of the Week, you heard Cowboy Joe mention, it is still 13-12, Marion County leading Chat Prep, 6:45 left to go in quarter number three. Neither team really able to get anything going here in the second half. So Chat Prep has the ball. They got it first and 10 from their own 25-yard line. They're going to keep trying to get Balding and Vincent going, especially on the edges, and just try to use that speed and that sideline to their advantage. Chip.
5: Yeah,
4: okay.
5: This is a big defensive coach's mindset game right here, right? A lot of running, a lot of defensive stops. I'm liking this old-school ground-and-pound football in a way, Jeff. It's exciting to watch.
4: Yeah, absolutely. So what's obviously, besides Grace and Sail Creek, anything else that stuck out to you as far as surprises on the night? To me, I mean, not surprising that this team beat this team, but the way that Cleveland looked like they manhandled an undefeated Oak Ridge team. I mean, you guys tell me, that's probably the biggest surprise to me beyond besides the Sail Creek Grace score so far.
0: No, yeah, I would agree with you, Jeff. And when you look at the kind of the progression of the score, they were all tied at 14 in the first, and then from that point forward, it was just Cleveland, all Cleveland. They go up 28-14 in the second, and just, you know, they added one more touchdown in the second half, but really that's all they need. They didn't even need that, and ended up winning 35-14 over Oak Ridge. And, yeah, I thought that would be – to be honest, I thought Cleveland would win the game, but I thought it'd be a lot more – a lot closer than that.
4: Yeah, absolutely. And, you know, and like we talked about earlier, you know, with the stretch that Cleveland has had with, you know, Maryville, Oak Ridge, we're looking at that trip next week, Cade Beasley. 4-1 Cleveland heads to potentially could be 5-0 4-1 Tyner. That might be a game of the week's possibility for sure, right?
5: Third time's a charm,
4: right? No doubt about that, man. I'm telling you. So, and that game last year was you know, just like every team that Cleveland essentially played, they were learning about their program, right? Chris Brown in his first year. Cleveland's back, baby. Cleveland is back. And that's awesome, because when they're good, when that Bradley Central Cleveland rivalry is amped up on both sides, and they're, you know, kind of going at it with teams in this region, because Oak Ridge was undefeated, Maryville was undefeated still when they played last week. So hats off to Cleveland and Coach Chris Brown as well, man. Crazy.
5: No, for sure, right there, for sure.
4: Great insight. Okay,
5: yeah, that. Sorry. I'm like over here. I'm trying to like really pay attention. My eyesight's horrible. I'm trying to lock in on this game right here.
3: He's stuck on that Sail Creek. He is too. That's what's going
2: on. It's okay. I'll be stuck on that too.
3: I know. I am
4: now,
3: too. Yeah.
4: Here's probably what it is. You know, like we said, we're if you've ever been to Bill Baxter Stadium, the scoreboard over, if you're looking at it from the press box, is on the left-hand side. We're right next to the scoreboard on the field in our broadcast position. Cade, if you want to go up into the season ticket reserve seating area and go get a better view of the field, please feel free, my man, no doubt.
5: You know, I might go over and do that, but first I'm going to stop over and grab those barbecue nachos I was talking about earlier. Yeah.
4: And I got to give Marion County a shout-out here. When we were over there in the first half, you're talking about the fried Oreos over there at their concession stand. Did you happen to catch what the name of that stand was?
5: No, I actually didn't.
4: The Marion County Chow Wagon.
5: The Chow Wagon?
4: Name of the year already so far. I love it. It's good stuff.
5: No, that is pretty awesome. I don't know if you've noticed, too, this dude over here has been carrying around the Oreo flag. Like, he's just been doing laps around the entire field.
4: It's called free advertising, Cade.
5: I mean, I hope he gets paid for that, because I would not want to be doing that.
4: Well, just wait. You're going to be carrying these Red Zone Game of the Week banners up and down the track. Forget hanging it on the fence. You're going to be going, you know, left to right on your radio dial all the time, pal. Let's go.
5: Wow, that sounds absolutely amazing.
4: Well, that's a perfect place to send it back to the studio, no doubt. So 5:31 left to go in the third quarter in our Center for Sports Medicine Orthopedics Game of the Week. Marion County still leading Chat Prep 13-12. And I know coming up with Red Zone Overtime, we're going to be talking about this game. And I'd say we'll be talking a little bit about Sail Creek and Grace a little bit more, guys. How about that?
0: Absolutely, fellas. We'll come back to you after top of the hour news, if not before, right here on the Coca-Cola Red Zone. Quick updates. Let's any updates that you had, Kenny? I'll go ahead and give this one. We had the Notre Dame game has went final. The Irish with a 56-14 win over Providence Christian. And let's see. We did have a final out of Georgia. It was Murray County 14-7 over Sonoraville.
2: I also have, well, it's not a final, but I have South Pitt up 42-0 on Franklin County, and it said it was the halftime score, but I'm assuming that's probably going to be the start of the third now. And I believe that might be all that I have right now. Oh, Signal Mountain up 48-0 in the fourth, and that should be it to wrap it up.
3: Baylor's final 42-0 Hey, Baylor wins that. McCauley's final. They lose at home. That's two in a row, losing at Spears Stadium. By the time they roll over to that Baylor game, it could just be for pride at that point. Losing to Mallard Creek out of North Carolina, 38-0. That's a final for McCauley.
0: All right. Thanks, Chip. Thanks, Kenny. A quick break. We'll come back, wrap up the 9 o'clock hour on the Coca-Cola Red Zone. 33 years.
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0: 423-267-1023. That's our Warren and Griffin hotline, your five-star law firm. Also, you can text us at that number as well. And, well, we've had more than one Grace Academy Cell Creek update. And 5 minutes left of the game. It is now, actually, that was 10 minutes ago. So it's 33-6 Grace over Cell Creek in the fourth quarter.
1: I hope if anyone, listen, if anyone is at Grace or near the area that can hear me right now, I would love to see a video of them storming the field. If you guys get that video, you guys could send that to me on Instagram at khammond, H-A-M-M-O-N-D, .2. Because, let's be real, that's going to be an event. That's going to be a moment that we need.
0: I never endorse storming the field, especially when it's just for silly reasons. You know, when you beat a team that you should beat. But in this case, I'm going to say that because I don't want any administrators getting mad at us. You know, it's all about the student safety, player safety. But if it happens to go down that way, as Kenny said, you know, grab some video.
1: See, here's the thing. He's going to be the more professional of the two. I'm the young guy. Look, I still got that college blood in me. Just storm the field. Like, just get it done.
0: There you go. Yeah. All right. Yeah, thank you for those that have texted in that update. And we'll come back. It's Red Zone Overtime coming your way right here on the Talk Monster. Coca-Cola Red Zone, WGOW.
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3: From ABC News, I'm Dave Packer. Several media outlets to be banned from the White House.
4: President Trump saying he's banning three major news organizations, CNN, MS Now, and Politico, from the White House because he doesn't like their coverage.
5: We are banning them, yes, we are, and there may be others to follow.
4: With Robert F. Kennedy Jr. standing silently behind him, the president also defending his threat to tear down the Kennedy Center.
3: That's ABC's Mary Bruce. Now, the White House Correspondents Association in a statement saying, quote, the president said it plainly in the Oval Office, describing his own planned action as a ban on the free press. Also today, the president announcing a deal with Denmark to bolster the U.S. military presence in Greenland after months of threatening to take the island by force from the NATO ally. Denmark's prime minister says it will be signed this week. In San Francisco, hundreds of security guards on strike. The workers are on the front lines of some of the nation's most profitable tech firms and luxury businesses, and they say they're struggling with paying for basic necessities. Gloria Rodriguez with ABC TV affiliate KGO.
6: They couldn't come to an agreement, so I'm told that they will continue negotiating on Wednesday. Right now, it's unclear how long they will be striking, but they say they will strike as long as they need to get what they want.
3: In southwestern New Hampshire, a nearly two-day manhunt for a person police had described as potentially armed came to an end this morning. 39-year-old Patrick Allen Boyer was taken into custody shortly after outside of a Walmart in Keene. State Police Chairman, or Captain, I should say, Vincent Greco.
7: Responding officers and our aviation unit were able to locate Boyer in a foot pursuit involving two state troopers and a Keene police officer ensued, which resulted in Boyer's apprehension.
3: Police said they'd been trying to find Boyer since Wednesday night after a reported assault. Pentagon releasing a new trove of declassified UFO files. One showing six mysterious objects moving in unison. You're listening to ABC News.
8: Here's the official forecast for tonight. Mostly clear, 74. Increasing clouds tomorrow, a chance of afternoon showers and thunderstorms. Heat index making it feel like 105. Tomorrow night, partly cloudy, 71. Sunny for Sunday, scattered afternoon showers and thunderstorms, a high of 95. Sunday night, partly cloudy, 71. Back to work on Monday with rain and thunderstorms possible by afternoon. The expected high, 96. I'm Craig Allen on Talk Radio 102.3.
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0: Go to Red Zone. It's Red Zone Overtime. And a big thank you to Coca-Cola, to Center for Sports Medicine with our Game of the Week. And, of course, our Warren and Griffin Hotline, your five-star law firm. 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Got plenty of finals coming in, like Austin East defeating Brainerd 41-6. And we failed to give this update, but got some Howard fans out there. And big shout-out to our Howard texter, Cumberland County 28, Howard 20. That was in the fourth quarter. And before we throw it back out for some Red Zone Overtime with Jeff Cate and Cade Beasley at our Center for Sports Medicine and Orthopedics Game of the Week, Marion County hosting Chat Prep. Kenny, did you have any updates?
1: I just have, it looks like Heritage takes down Gordon Lee. Heritage defeats them 35-21.
0: All right, Chip, let's go back out to Marion County.
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3: Welcome back in, everybody, to our Center for Sports Medicine and Orthopedics Game of the Week as we come back out here on the Warren and Griffin five-star hotline, the new LED light show. You got the white lights. You got purple lights. You know where we're at. We're at Marion County High School. That's right, Bill Baxter Stadium. First time in a few years, Cade Beasley's first time, and I just posted a picture on at the Jeff Cate on X. Believe in the hype of the season ticket holder seating section now, buddy. Just fill us in on what's going on, because it looked like you had some eats as well. Did we get some fried Oreos from the Chow Wagon?
4: Yeah, no, I had to go stop by the Chow Wagon. I mean, that dude carried around the flag. It's just been, like, coming at me all night. Like, I need to go grab some fried Oreos. So I did that, and on my way back, I was like, you know what? Let's see what all these seats, these season ticket seats, what's all the hype about them and everything. Can I be so honest with you, Jeff? Fried Oreos are awesome. Those seats are uncomfortable.
3: Oh my God. Wow.
4: I'm being serious. Like, I don't know if that's like – I'm just saying, like, should give – if you're buying season tickets, to Marion County, like, give them some cushion.
3: Listen, this isn't your alma mater where what was it, like $1 million a seat in the nice seats now? I mean, come on.
0: Well, what I'm hearing, Jeff and Cade, is that Drake County has regained the number one position, because I don't know if you're aware of this, Cade, but – Lazy Boy is one of our big sponsors up in Evansville,
3: yep.
0: and they make the most comfy recliners ever. So, you know, it kind of makes sense that they regain that number one spot.
4: Yeah, no, 100%. Ray County's number one. Maybe if Marion County had that Lazy Boy sponsorship right there, then maybe they'd be sitting pretty. But Ray County definitely's got the edge right now.
3: I mean, anything in that stand over here at Bill Baxter Stadium is going to be more comfortable than anything you see up there on the mountain, for sure, right? Signal?
4: I guess so, yeah, for sure. You know, it's like the same bleachers that have been there since like 2012, right?
3: Oh, so. That's so bad. My goodness, listen to this guy here, guys.
4: Sorry.
2: Tough crowd, man.
3: I mean, is your shirt wrinkled at all? Did you take it over to the dry cleaners beforehand? No?
4: No, I threw it in the washer and dryer though, Jeff. I had to make sure I got all the sweat from last week off.
3: Thank you for that, by the way. Yes, thank you so nice. Much for that.
1: I can't but, even hate. I probably do the same thing.
3: Oh, man. I mean, it's only week five.
2: I'm looking at this picture that Kate sent in, and yeah, I think the seats might be designed to make those Marion County fans stand up and holler.
4: That's right. Thank you, Chip.
2: Versus sitting down in them. Like, you know, it kind of looks like they're, you know, they're almost like pitching forward a little bit, maybe.
4: Well, I've not seen a single one of them stand up. They're all sitting down over there. The only people that are standing up is the student section.
3: This isn't a Signal Mountain picnic or, you know, social hour here, Cade. We're standing up at a high school football game in Marion County, Tennessee.
0: Well, to defend Cade a little bit, a fried Oreo goes down better when you're sitting down.
3: That's a fair point.
0: Yeah, I'm just saying
2: true.
0: That.
3: Especially from
0: there.
3: Especially from the Chow Wagon. There ain't no doubt about that. Washed down with an ice-cold Coca-Cola.
0: There's no doubt about that, sir.
3: I mean, come on. You're right. But anyway, back on the field, I guess we could talk about the game behind or right in front of us here, right? 10:35 left to go in the fourth quarter. We're through three here at our Center for Sports Medicine Orthopedics Game of the Week. Same score at halftime. It is now 13. It's still 13-12. Marion County and Chat Prep in an absolute battle, dogfight. Any comparative words you want to throw out there?
4: I got a comparison for
3: you. Let's go.
4: This right here is basically like a big game of tug of war, right, with no side giving up right now, just back and forth. If one side's scoring, the other side's scoring. If one side's stopping, the other side's stopping them too.
3: We've seen some cramping issues and guys go down trying to get back up, and we just saw a Chat Prep defensive lineman in the in the crouch position, just trying to just find that second wind on a big third down for Marion County. It was a third and about 18 or 19. They weren't able to get even close to the marker to get a first down. Chat Prep's going to get the ball back, guys. Again, with about 9:40 left to go in the football game, Marion County with a 1-point lead, 13-12. So, what do you see here, Kate, in these final 9.5 minutes? Besides diving into these deep fried Oreos,
4: yeah. Besides those deep fried Oreos that I'm just waiting for to get off air so I can tear them up. But anyways, right here for this game, I would say I want to see some more air attack. Obviously, this is a big running football game, and we just haven't seen that huge long pass or one of those big breakaway catches yet. And that's what I'm looking for here in the final minutes of the fourth.
3: And this is, again, our Red Zone Overtime presented by 97 Sports Helmets and Decals as part of the Coca-Cola Red Zone. And we're batting 1,000 with these Red Zone Game of the Week helmet stickers, guys. Chat Prep and Marion County both rocking the Red Zone Game of the Week stickers. We'll post some of those on our socials. But they pop underneath these Friday night lights here, Kate. It's cool to see these teams still buying into this concept and this idea. And it's living up to the hype. We have another great Game of the Week coming down to the wire, man. How is that? That's crazy.
4: I've said this before. I think I said this last week. I've got to be the good luck charm. Right, Jeff, just because we've yet to have a game where you're like, man, you know, this is super lopsided. We have yet to have one of those.
3: Let's throw it back to the studio. Do we agree with that consensus, or is Cade full of crap?
0: Yeah.
2: No, each week, each week the gal, as we call it, the Game of the Week has been fantastic. The stash has been fantastic. I think the chow might be taking it out in Marion County. We might have a number one answer out there for that.
3: It's true.
2: And, you know, there was something to be said for kind of a close one here, a little low-scoring juggernaut as we close this out. I was going to ask about the stickers earlier, but I didn't want to jinx it. So I'm glad the streak is alive with the Red Zone stickers and helmet decals brought to us by the 97 guys.
3: Yeah, no doubt. And it has nothing to do with the brain trust of this group. And just picking the best games, it's all about the stash. And again, if everybody just keeping up with it, you know, this guy, Cade Beasley, the new member of the Red Zone, clearly, what did you say? The mustache was just a defiance because your mom made you play trombone. Was it tuba or trumpet or trombone in the Sugar Mountain
4: Band? You're mixing like six stories, I think, into one.
3: Fill us
4: right
3: in
4: there.
3: Here. Let's go.
4: I mean, yeah, you got the story. My mom made me do trombone, but it's got nothing to do with the mustache. I mean, I just kind of grew it out because I think it looks gnarly.
3: It's called
4: right?
3: radio,
4: but my mom
3: Cade.
4: Doesn't like it, right? My mom don't like it. But, you know, still. Still, like I said, ladies love it. Might as well keep rocking it.
3: That's where we're living right there for sure. So 7:50 left to go in the fourth quarter. Chat Prep with a third and one close to midfield. They're going to mark the ball at the 49-yard line. So let's hold it right here. Chat Prep takes a snap. They're going to hand the ball up to big number 35 up the middle. Still running, still pounding. Oh, my goodness, a turnover. Looks like it was a fumble. Before he was down, Marion County recovers, races back inside Chat Prep territory. What looked like a big third down conversion for the Sentinels turns into a disaster. Turnover on the Sentinels. Marion County races it back. We're going to wait for the scoreboard to update here to see where the ball is, but it is on Chat Prep's side of the field. So we'll hold it right here. It's going to be first and 10 Marion County from the Chat Prep 48-yard line. 49, check that. 7.5 minutes left to go in tonight's Center for Sports Medicine Orthopedics Game of the Week. So we'll see if Marion County can run some clock, maybe get a touchdown to push the lead out, or we'll see what happens here. But, yeah, fantastic football game. No surprise here. And, we're just getting started right here on Coca-Cola Red Zone Overtime, Kate.
4: For sure. I'm ready for some excellent football right here. It's shaping up to be like that.
3: Well, how about an excellent timeout? Because there's timeout on the field. So that's a perfect spot to throw back to you guys in the studio for a scoreboard and a commercial break. But, again, 7:31 left to go in this week's Center for Sports Medicine Orthopedics Game of the Week is Marion County 13, Chat Prep 12.
0: All right. Thanks, fellas. We'll get back to you on Red Zone Overtime here after our scoreboard and a break. And, Kenny, let's start it off in Tennessee action one more time.
1: Start off, we have our Center for Sports Medicine and Orthopedics Game of the Week. We have Marion County currently up 13-12 on Chat Prep in the fourth quarter, right?
0: It's got to be
1: the fourth. Yes, fourth quarter. Austin East takes down Brainerd High School 41-6. I currently have Bradley Central up 21-20 on Red Bank right now. That'll be in the fourth quarter. Baylor takes care of CPA 42-0. Boyd Buchanan takes care of CCS 35-13. And East Ridge also takes down Central 54-0. We also have Millard Creek taking down Macaulay 38-0. Do we have an update for Howard and Cumberland County final?
0: Last I had, let's see if we got an update.
1: Last I had too was 28-20, Cumberland County.
0: Right, that's last I had as well.
1: We'll find out other things later. We have Notre Dame taking down Providence Christian 56-14. And Cleveland defeating Oak Ridge 35-14, as well as Walker Valley defeating Udall 48-0. In other Tennessee scores, we have CAK taking down Silverdale 44-13, Signal Mountain defeating Sequoia 48-0. And do we have an update on Lakeway Ray County?
0: Do not. Still 14-0 Lakeway at the half.
1: All right. And then it looks like we also have Warren County up 41-12 on Hickson. That was in the third.
0: All right, we do have another final coming through, and possibly the shocker of the year so far.
1: Grace, give it to me.
0: Grace Baptist Academy, 33, Sell Creek 14, final. Creek squad goes down, no longer. I believe they were undefeated on the year.
1: Yeah, they were undefeated until
0: tonight.
1: Yeah.
0: And undefeated no longer. So shout out to Grace Baptist for getting that win. Heck of a job, fellas. Great job there. In other action, let's head down to Georgia. And I only have one final so far in Georgia. It was Murray County over Sonoraville, 14-7. I'll give you a few updates I had. It's Ridgeland 20, Chattooga 17. That was in the fourth quarter. It was Rockmart 42-0 over Coahuila Creek. That was in the third. And you had Heritage 35, Gordon Lee 21. Was that a final? Or was that,
1: yeah, that was a final? Final, yeah.
0: Okay. 35-21, Heritage with a win over Gordon Lee. Let's see, you had Tryon shutting out LFO 49-0. That was in the fourth quarter. And that's the updates we have in Georgia. All right, a quick break. We'll come back with more Red Zone Overtime on the Coca-Cola Red Zone.
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0: Welcome back to the Coca-Cola Red Zone and Red Zone Overtime. And we looks like we've had some action during the break at our Center for Sports Medicine and Orthopedics game of the week. So let's head back out to Jeff Kate, senior sideline reporter. He loves that, by the way. And Kate Beasley, the season ticket doubter.
1: The Oreo enthusiast.
2: Yes.
3: I think we can definitely give him the senior season ticket doubter monograph tonight, can't we, guys?
4: You know, your accolades were great, and why is mine just Oreo season ticket guy over here?
3: That's great. That's part of being the on-site presence here, brother.
0: It's Ricky Hazing.
1: Yeah. They got me too, don't worry.
3: I was going to say, Kenny can attest. I think we all can. I mean, you could have had it worse. You could have had Cowboy and Quake coming after me. Mm. My rookie year back in 2007. That was a long time ago.
0: That's pretty brutal.
3: It was pretty bad. I was like, yeah, these never mind. These jackalacks, right? But like you mentioned, a pretty eventful sequence here when we last left you guys, coming off of a turnover where Chat Prep was at. You know, they crossed into Marion County territory. They put the ball on the turf. They put the ball down at the 49-yard line. Very next play, Taden Bibbs, 51-yard touchdown run. The extra point was good. So it is currently 20-12, Marion County leading Chat Prep, 5:20 and counting left to go in the football game. Chat Prep just punting the ball back to Marion County. So, I mean, Cade Beasley, I think we could definitely agree this is all about running the clock and trying to get out of here with an 8-point win.
4: For sure. I mean, this whole game's been about running the football, and at this point for Marion County, it's running the clock out, maybe keeping it out of their hands, but you know, we're going to see what happens here. Maybe Chat Prep right here can get a stop and get their offense going, which has seemed to be dormant right here in the second half.
3: Yeah, it seems like up until recently with the 51-yard Bibbs touchdown run, both offenses kind of just got stagnant, you know, to begin the second half. So I think you could probably credit that to probably the defensive coaches kind of fine-tuning the formations in the schemes that they've been running. So, but again, it's like turnovers definitely can lead to big plays, and they definitely showed that on the Bibbs 51-yard run after the turnover.
4: Yeah, for sure. And I mean, I said earlier that these teams need to capitalize on these possessions right here where it's putting them right there at the 30, real close to the red zone. But what I'm going to say right here is that Marion County right there, they did a really good job on that possession. You know, you could not say that they didn't do anything. And right now that they're up, let's see if they can keep it up.
3: And I don't know if you heard Cowboy talking about that, but it was a final score. Grace getting the 33-14 victory over Sail Creek. So we can definitely back up what Cowboy said. Huge congratulations. Huge shout out. We should fire off that that Screeching Eagle hotkey in honor of the Grace Golden Eagles tonight, guys.
0: Well, the greatest is a bit of a stretch, but
3: I mean, give him a little something, Cowboy.
0: All there. Love the Grace Baptist. All
2: yeah.
0: love.
2: Yeah.
3: Good
2: yeah.
3: night. All I mean, love, I swear yeah. it. I mean, we just talked about the drama and just the, you know, what they went through in 2020. And Cowboy just like, it's no, amazing, they're yeah. not the greatest Eagle.
0: Hey, listen, Tootsie Pop Owl. Well, and enough of you.
3: Wow, you got me there. Udawah sucks. Wow. You got me there, guys. Wow.
0: Shouts didn't see that one coming. Some? Any other school want some? I got all the heat. Oh, all the smoke tonight.
1: As of right now, no one can say anything about my school or Case right now. Chip, you in a hot seat. Y'all are frog rocks right now.
2: Man, I don't know what to say except hearing that Tootsie Roll reference is starting to turn my thoughts toward October and Kenny's top five Halloween candy, which we'll get into next month. What that made me think of there, just kind of on the peaceful end of things, just over here on the production side where we're just hanging out and kind of watching it happen over here with, especially with you guys out there at the Center for Sports Medicine Game of the Week. Another great one, little lower scoring than some of the past ones have been, but man, week five, we're 5-for-5.
3: Week 5, 5-for-5. I like it. So, hey, and Joe, you know, whenever the Halloween season comes around, I think we need to just, you know, remember our good friend Dr. B, and when it came to those hot chocolate packets, we'll just open up all those candies when we devour those things. We'll just leave them all over the radio ranch like he used to do back then, right? No doubt.
0: Oh, yeah, in honor of the legend, no doubt.
3: no doubt about that. But we are at the 2:15 mark now of this fourth quarter. Where's the time gone? I just goes to show what how much time the chaos of this program can definitely take off the clock, no doubt. So 2:10 left to go in the football game. Again, Marion County leading Chattanooga Prep 20-12. Marion County has the ball 3rd and 4 from their own 37-yard line. Chat Prep, actually Marion County called a timeout, so they're going to, you know, draw something up, see if I mean, probably at least try and draw them off sides and get a pretty easy first down, right?
4: Something right here, yeah. I mean, what is it? You said 3rd and 4 over here. They really need to get this first down. They don't want to give Chat Prep the ball again, but I think that they'll be okay.
3: And just kind of looking over redzonescores.com, I mean, obviously, like, you know, this game's been talked about quite a bit. We've mentioned this team quite a bit the last few weeks, especially this year period. Cleveland with that big 35-14 win over Oak Ridge. And, you know, Tyner in Marshall County, I just looked at the scoreboard on CoachT.com, and it's still showing a 16-14 Tyner lead at the half against Marshall County. So, again, like we mentioned, if Tyner gets the win on the road tonight, they'll move to 5-0, and they'll be welcoming 4-1 Cleveland over to Bob Evans Stadium next week. So we'll see how that goes. Go ahead, Kate. I'm sorry, you're looking at me.
4: No, you're good. You're basically saying right there that if Tyner wins, we're going there a third time.
3: I mean, this is a team effort, right?
4: Yeah, I mean, you're right.
3: For a change. Let's see. They run the ball up the middle, flags all over the field. Looks like we're going to see what the penalty is right here. Based on the cowbells and the reaction on the home side, I think the home side is definitely thinking it was against Chattanooga Prep, but we'll hold it right here. And again, 2:05 left to go in the fourth quarter. Marion County leading Chattanooga Prep 20-12 in this week's Center for Sports Medicine Orthopedics Game of the Week. Personal foul, face mask on the Sentinel, so that's going to be an automatic first down right there. So that's essentially all you got to do is just take a few knees, and that should wrap it up right here, Cade, for sure.
4: Yeah, I mean, that's what they need to do right here. I mean, we saw last week where they didn't take a knee and they kept running the ball. But, yeah, this game's pretty much all but wrapped up.
3: And, you know, just a great football game, really, because, you know, most everybody around here was picking

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1: Lined up in the shotgun, they got 1, 2, 3 wideouts right there.
2: Yeah, that's actually a really interesting set. Are they about to try to...
1: No. They're going to hand the ball off to number 3, Zayden Humphrey. You hear the whistle right there. Timeout, chat prep. So that is their second of the second half at the 108 mark. 108 left to go in the fourth quarter. It's going to be third and about 5 to go for Marion County. So we'll see what happens here. And another more cramping, guys, no doubt about that. It's crazy. Again, I'm so glad the first day of fall officially is on Tuesday. It's not going to feel like fall because it's probably going to be 90 degrees, but hey, at least we're getting close to that fall weather.
2: I'm ready for the fall weather. I'm ready to wear pants. I'm tired of wearing shorts all the time and t-shirts.
1: Thank you for saying you're wearing shorts because you're like, wearing pants. I appreciate that.
2: I got you. You're welcome. You're welcome.
1: But I tell you what, guys, if you want to hold it right here for the final 108, I know we're getting close to
3: a
1: next break in scoreboard, so we'll hold it right here again. Third and 5 upcoming for Marion County. Hanging on to this 20-12 lead over Chattanooga Prep in this week number 5 edition of our Center for Sports Medicine and Orthopedics Game of the Week. Right here on the Coca-Cola Red Zone, during Red Zone Overtime, presented by 97 Sports Helmets and Decals, 97sportspromotions.com. For all of your custom mini helmet and decal needs, like you see these teams, both Chat Prep and Marion County, rocking our Red Zone Game of the Week helmet stickers this week. Batting 1,000 in that department right there. We should just do the walk-off, right? 1,000, 100%.
2: Yeah, that'd be cool.
1: No stragglers for sure. Marion County's going to line up in the shotgun formation. 3 receivers to the right. They're going to hand the ball off. Gets back close to midfield. Looks like he might have lost a couple yards there. So you hear the whistle over right in front of us. Chat Prep is going to take their final timeout. So we have exactly 1 minute left to go in the game here, guys. So a punt is upcoming here for Marion County. It is 4th and 5. Didn't get a yard on that 3rd and 5 attempt. And it is going to be, again, 4th and 5. The ball is just inside the Chattanooga Prep 45-yard line, so Chat Prep still has a chance, right? They still got, but, they're probably going to have to go at least 80, 85 yards to get within scoring, to score.
2: Yeah, if they get the ball back right here with, give them, 50 seconds, they got a big old track. Like you said, 85, 80 yards down the field. But I've seen crazier things before, Jeff, and that's what would make a great football game right here is if Chat Prep can do it.
1: Well, and let's just remember, they've scored on plays of 31, 61. So, it's not out of the ordinary, especially with the weapons and the speed that Chat Prep has, for sure.
2: Yeah, no, we're just going to have to see what happens here, but I'm not even going to lie to you, Jeff. I don't know if, I can say this, right, because I don't want to pull for one team over the other. I want Chat Prep to score right here. I want this to be a tie ball game.
1: And they got Kentrell Watkins Jr., number 6 for the Sentinels, back deep to receive the punt from Marion County. In addition to, let's see here, can't read the number there, so Watkins is definitely the guy. They don't want to punt the ball to him. They're going to split the gap right between the two returners there. Watkins is actually going to take the ball at the 5-yard line, makes the guy miss, gets out to the 10, to the 15, to the 20. He is brought down by a host of Marion County Warriors. Looks like they're going to mark the ball at about the 25, 26-yard line, so about 16 seconds right off the clock, so 44 seconds left to go. In tonight's Center for Sports Medicine Orthopedics Game of the Week, Marion County again leading Chat Prep 20-12. They're going to put the ball again. 1st and 10, Chat Prep from about the 25-yard line. They got to go about 75 yards in less than 45 seconds.
2: Yeah, they got to open up the playbook here. They've been running the ball pretty much this whole entire game, and that's what's been working for them. But right here, with the little amount of time that you got left, like I like to say, you got to air out that ball.
1: So they just updated the scoreboard here. It is going to be 1st and 10, actually from the 30, so 70 yards and 44 seconds. We'll see if the Sentinels have a little trickery in their bag for sure. So, just a valiant effort and just definitely came in here and hit Marion County in the mouth, which it's tough. Not a lot of teams come in here and do that.
2: No, but Chat Prep's one of those teams. They did it last year.
1: Yep.
2: They are no stranger to Marion County.
1: And so Greg Vincent, again, the quarterback for the Sentinels, lines up. A lot of pressure from the Marion County defensive front. They're going to get the

0: Ball off to Watkins Jr. Makes a couple of the guys miss, but it looks like if he got anything, it's probably at least a yard. They had him in the backfield ready to go right there. Marion County definitely pinning their ears back, trying to get pressure on Vincent in this chat prep offense. So they actually lost 2 or 3 yards. So second and long, 15 seconds and counting. Again, chat prep does not have any timeouts left. Vincent looks back here at the clock and right next to us right here. Takes a snap. He's going to fire downfield deep, and it is going to be off the hands of number 3 for Marion County, Zayden Humphrey, the guy who showed off the speed and showed off the toughness in the running game. Just a golden opportunity, right? It just came right off his fingertips, Kate.
1: Yeah, I mean, this guy's been making plays all game. Just imagine if he got that game-sealing interception right there.
0: And this is going to set up the final play of the game. 4 seconds left to go on the clock. Here at our Center for Sports Medicine, Orthopedics Game of the Week. Again, Marion County leading Chattanooga Prep 20-12. Final play of the game upcoming. Clock stopped after the incomplete pass, which is definitely a good thing for Chat Prep. Gives them a chance to do something. Definitely, I'd say laterals are definitely on the menu for this play here, Cade Beasley. We'll see what happens.
1: Up for sure.
0: Vincent takes a snap, fires down the field, intended for number 3, Aiden Jones. The pass falls incomplete. You hear the buzzer. Final score from tonight's Center for Sports Medicine and Orthopedics Game of the Week. Marion County gets the win over Chattanooga Prep. It is the Warriors 20, the Sentinels 12, guys.
2: 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And we'll do that coming back right here on the Talk Monster Talk Radio 102.3.
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0: All right, welcome back to the Coca-Cola Red Zone. Just about a little over 16 minutes left in this program for week 5. A couple updates. We'll let Kenny give you the update on the Bradley Central Red Bank score. But we did have some finals come in, and then we'll throw it back out to Jeff Cape and Cade Beasley. We had Howard with a win. First win of the year for the Hustlin' Tigers. 36-28. Could be 36-26. Doesn't matter, really. They defeat Cumberland County. So good to see Howard in the win column.
1: Yep.
0: You also had, who else do we have, Kenny? Tyner. Tyner defeats Marshall County tonight, 44-29. Took to the Ram train a little bit to get rolling, but eventually they did. So they get the victory over Marshall County.
1: You said 44-29.
0: 44-29. And I believe that is all the updates I have. So tell us about Bradley Central and Red Bank.
1: All right, so... Red Bank got the ball, and they were driving down. I believe Red Bank had the ball around the, I'll say, 30 to 25-yard line. And they got it to where it was 4th and 5. And Red Bank had a set where it's 4 receivers to the left side, 1 receiver on the right side, as you could imagine. And it looks like they ran, like, the farthest slot receiver ran a seam, which would be a... I think the running back, number 7, Ben Gregg, I forgot how to say his last name. And River climbed up into the pocket and throws a great ball. In all honesty, that was a really great ball from what I saw from him. And the running back just basically let the ball fall out of his hands.
0: Ooh.
1: So it looks like, and Bradley Central kneeled it out. So it looks like Bradley's going to take care of him, 21-20. But yeah, what a heartbreaker down at the Lion's Den, as I should say.
0: Yeah, and you know that kid feels terrible right now.
1: Yeah, I know. Like, I'm over here, I just watched the sidelines, and, like, I watched it go from, like, all excitement to, like, everyone's like, ah. Oh.
0: Yeah, the, what they call it, the defeat cobra.
1: Mm-hmm.
0: This right here.
2: Yeah. Surrender cobra.
0: Surrender cobra, yeah. That's it, yeah.
1: But it's tough to see from that kid, but... Look, I don't think they're in the region, right?
0: No.
1: So thankfully that doesn't affect region play for them, but yeah, never want to see that happen.
0: No, not at all. All right, let's head back out to our Center for Sports Medicine with the Pettis game of the week, Red Zone Overtime, with Jeff Cate and the star Cade Beasley.
3: Yeah, I wouldn't go that far. Okay, we can't go that far. He is the star. We'll go with it. An eventful night for you, Cade Beasley. You know, you figured out the go-to dish at the Chow Wagon. You figured out the best seat in the house.
4: Oh, yeah, for sure. I also figured out that, you know, they got the best firework game probably in this area. I mean, holy crap. I want to know what the budget was for the fireworks.
3: I mean, anytime you drive up and down I-24 through here, you see the fireworks stands left and right. I mean, you got to, you know, set those things off at your local high school football game, don't you?
4: I know. They never did that at Signal Mountain. I don't know. Oh, you would think Signal Mountain would have the budget for fireworks, right?
3: But that's a fair point, too. No doubt about that. But again, if you're just now getting back in the car, coming home from a high school football game across the area, final score right here from our Center for Sports Medicine, North Pitt's game of the week, Marion County with a 20-12 victory over Chattanooga Prep. And we were going to get Coach Tim Starkey to come over here and talk with us right before we get out of here, guys. So I tell you what, if you want to go in, we'll do a commercial break real quick. We'll come back and just get a few minutes with him, if that's okay.
0: Sounds good, fellas. All right, before we hit that break, any updates? I know it was a quick little segment there, but let's see. I had Sequatchie County, not a final, but they increased their lead over Cascade 31-14. I've got some finals in Georgia. North Oconee defeats Calhoun 38-0. Rockmart over Coahuila Creek 42-6. We had Ringgold defeating Union County 28-6. Lafayette defeats North Murray 35-21. And Tryon shuts out LFO 49-0. Did you have anything?
1: No, I haven't had anything so far.
0: All right. We'll try to come back and wrap up these finals. Red Zone Overtime, Talk Radio 102.3.
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0: All right, let's head right back out to Marion County as the Jeff Cate and Cade Beasley taking control of our Center for Sports Medicine and Orthopedics Game of the Week. What you got, fellas?
3: Thank you very much, Cowboy, and welcome in everybody to our Center for Sports Medicine Orthopedics Game of the Week right here on Coca-Cola Red Zone Overtime, presented by 97 Sports Helmets and Decals. Final score from our Game of the Week was Marion County with a 20-12 win over Chattanooga Prep, and head coach Tim Starkey joining us right here, field level. And coach, just the way you drew it up, right?
10: Oh, definitely not. Definitely not. I can't even play.
3: So, you know, obviously, just a physical back-and-forth football game, probably what you're expecting in this game. Mm-hmm. And I'm sure there's lack of motivation knowing that these guys came in here and beat you guys last year. So what was the message to the team, and how was practice all week this week?
10: The message was simple. You know, that song, Get Back, I don't even know if y'all know what that is, but our boys have been listening to that every morning in the weight room. Before we start every day, you know, they were determined to make sure the outcome was different today, you know, and they played their tails off. You know, we did some undisciplined things at times as well, got behind the chains. But our game plan really was to try to wire them out and then attack them downhill, you know, and we was able to do that. But it got sloppy in the midst of a few plays, you know, with bad holding calls and jumping off sides. So we just got to clean that stuff up. Hats off to Chat Prep, man. They're a heck of a football team. They're skilled everywhere. I think they got guys on the line that would probably play running back for us, you know. But, you know, that's a really good football team, and we were battle tested tonight, but we came out on top.
3: And speaking of your rushing attack, just talk about those guys, you know, Zayden Humphrey and obviously Abibs with the nail in the coffin run at the end after the turnover. Just talk about those guys and the rushing attack you guys had tonight.
10: Man, those guys can run. That's what they want to do, you know. And we've been preaching, you know, every time you touch the ball, you're not going to score. You know, every time they get the ball, they get reckless at times trying to score, you know. And we've been working in practice, just move the chains, and we were able to do that in one pop. You know, I hope everything that we've been preaching and coaching about, you know, they see now, like, just move the chains, and then eventually popped, and that's what happened tonight.
4: Yeah, Coach. So, Chat Prep obviously ruined that perfect season last year. Mm-hmm. Was this a game that you had circled before the season even started?
10: I'll be honest with you. We knew it was going to be a tough game, but we didn't circle it. You know, we're just trying to take it a week at a time. You know, we got a checklist of goals that we want to check off to get to Findlay, and one of them has been undefeated regular season. You don't have to be, but that's one of our goals. You know, we got to win that region. So that's going to make us finish 10-0 if everything works out, and then host some playoff games and try to end our season in Findlay. And so that's just kind of where we're at, a week at a time.
4: Yeah, I got one more question for you too, Coach. I was giving them a hard time earlier. I'm talking about the season ticket holder seats over here at Marion County. What does, like, that student, or not even just the student section, but the group of people that go to these games, that buy the season tickets, that are sitting there every single Friday, what do they mean to Marion County?
10: Man, they mean everything to Marion County. I told my coaches today, I ran to the store to get us a box of IVs for them to put in some water to drink, and I ran into a couple of people that I had really didn't know, and they were talking about how they couldn't wait to come to the football game, and I'd be here at 6 for warm-ups. You know, the town of Jasper, Marion County fans, they love this place. You know, Coach Grimes, an old coach that's coached here for years, has been a stat guy for us the last few years I've been the head coach, has gotten sick, and he even told me yesterday that he was going to be at the game. And so I had the kids after warm-ups to run by there and wave at him, you know. You just I can't speak enough how important football is for the town of Jasper, Marion County fans.
3: Well, like you said, you know, the goal obviously is to go 1-0 every week. You guys did that. You go to 5-0 in the year. But the season, within the season, gets cranked up next week. I believe, you know, for the next five games for you guys are in the region, two of those on the road. You come back here and play Monterey. So what's the mindset we tell the team as you get ready to start the region championship race?
10: Obviously, it's the biggest game because it's the next game, but it's a region game, and yep. Again, our goal is to win that region. So it's a first region game up, and we'll embrace it. We'll prepare like we have every week these previous games, and then move on to week seven after week six.
3: And Coach, again, congratulations on the win. Thanks for having us out. And you know, we're talking to Chris Rogers over here. He goes, come back anytime, because I think you guys have not lost since we've been here with these trophies. Yes. So we're welcome back, right?
10: Yeah, for sure.
3: Perfect.
10: For sure. Keep that going.
3: Well, I appreciate that. The hardware going in the field house over here. Congratulations, and good luck the rest of the way, Coach.
10: All right, thanks, guys.
3: Let's go ahead and throw it back to you guys. I think we're going to wrap it up from here. But again, final score from our Center for Sports Medicine Orthopedics Game of the Week, Marion County with a 20-12 victory over Chattanooga Prep. Guys, I tell you what, definitely a great football game, a great atmosphere, and looking forward to seeing how that last week of September is going to go next week. Week number 6, there's a lot of interesting matchups across the area. We'll pick a pretty good game of the week, I'm sure. Obviously, you have South Pittsburgh making the trip over to Red Bank. You have Tyner and Cleveland going at it. And then, like we said, these region championships are going to, you know, start to take shape a little bit because, you know, we're diving into these region races and their region schedules, Cade. So before we throw it back to him, final thoughts before we get out of here.
4: Yeah, final thoughts. Fried Oreos here were pretty awesome. Seats were great, and I loved the running game from both teams today. Some good classic ground-and-pound football.
3: Absolutely, no doubt about that. And I tell you what, I think that's a great place to leave it, man. And, again, just congratulations.
0: Jeff, yep. before you all get out of there, just make sure you hurry home because we're not sure how Cade's Signal Mountain stomach's going to handle that fried Oreo. So, you know, you never know. You might have to make a stop at Love's or something.
4: I already planned it.
3: Well, and let me just say, I am getting as far away from this guy. I'm going to the game plan when Justin Sims was here applies to Cade Beasley. I'm getting as far away as I can, no doubt about that. But
0: glad to see the
3: tradition continues as far as good high school football grew up. But I tell you what, let's throw it back to you guys. But again, for the final time tonight, Center for Sports Medicine Orthopedics Game of the Week goes to the Marion County Warriors as they go to 5-0. Final score, Warriors 20 and Chat Prep 12.
0: All right. Thanks, fellas. Fantastic job, as always. And, men, I think we've just about done it all. I don't know if you had any last-minute finals come through, but I don't think I did. Let's see here.
11: I don't have any. I just know those. I know maybe, you know, Cade might be driving home with the windows rolled down a little bit there.
1: You know, like in the cartoons, you get the green smoke lines.
11: Yeah.
1: That's what we're going to see on him on the road tonight.
0: All right. So, yeah, we did have one final. Lakeway Christian shuts out Ray County 28-0. That is a final. Thanks, everyone. Don't forget redzonescores.com for all those updates. And we'll be back next week, Friday night, 8 to 11. It is the Coca-Cola Red Zone, week 6 next week. Already? You kidding me? Thanks, Kenny. Thanks, Chip. Thanks, Jeff and Cade. This is the Talk Monster.
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14: From ABC News, I'm Dave Packer in Washington, D.C. Singers and live performances as hundreds gathered outside the Kennedy Center Friday night, forming a human chain in opposition to President Trump's takeover of the memorial and his threat to demolish it. D.C. Council Member at Large Robert White spoke.
15: This is a monument that was not falling down or bankrupt before he put his hands on it.
14: President Trump says he's banning three major news organizations, CNN, MS Now, and Politico, from the White House because he doesn't like their coverage.
16: It's really just cumulative stories over the last 2 years. You get sick of it.
14: In a statement, Politico responding, quote, "We will vigorously defend our First Amendment rights against any attempt to restrict them." The president Friday signed a Russia sanctions bill championed by the late Senator Lindsey Graham into law. It expands sanctions, tariffs, and prohibitions on Russia in order to add pressure for Vladimir Putin to negotiate an end to the war in Ukraine. Meanwhile, in Russia, parliamentary elections are underway. Anti-war parties stripped from the ballot.
17: The only anti-war party, Russia's oldest liberal party, Yabloko, was banned from taking part. And that was interesting because for years the Kremlin had tolerated the party, seeing it as helping to create an illusion of democracy, but not this time. And that seems to be because there were signs that Yabloko was attracting unusual support because of its anti-war position.
14: ABC's Patrick Reval. A preview of next week's United Nations General Assembly from UN spokesperson Stéphane Dujarric.
18: Alongside the mandated meetings, there are about 168 events that are scheduled during the high-level week. And member states have so far submitted about 1,000 requests for bilateral amongst themselves.
14: The NYPD says that this year they're expecting multiple protests. 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
19: Here's the official forecast for tonight. Mostly clear, 74. Increasing clouds tomorrow, a chance of afternoon showers and thunderstorms. Heat index making it feel like 105. Tomorrow night, partly cloudy, 71. Sunny for Sunday, scattered afternoon showers and thunderstorms, a high of 95. Sunday night, partly cloudy, 71. Back to work on Monday with rain and thunderstorms possible by afternoon. The expected high, 96. I'm Craig Allen on Talk Radio 102.3.
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25: And now, here's Armstrong and Getty.
26: They don't make terrorists like they used to. The ISIS plot that got thwarted, thank God, the nut job behind that. We now know more about, which is interesting, some research showing the exploding interest in the whole AI story. Partially, I think, because most people weren't paying attention to it all until a week ago, roughly.
27: Mm-hmm.
26: And
27: yeah, certainly at arm's length.
26: And a bunch of other stuff, so stay around.
27: So we're talking a few minutes ago about a story that Katie will bring us, but it occurred to us that, number one, we need to flesh it out. And number two, it should be part of a Campus Madness update. It's been a while. There it is. There's your Campus Madness.
26: That sounds
27: poor girl,
26: like
27: what's going on there at our campus?
4: Forgot about mad. That. Startled
27: it's
4: me.
27: it's disturbing. All right, Katie, so what were you saying?
4: I was saying University of California leaders are considering whether to bring back the SAT for admissions, but they haven't made a decision yet.
3: admissions.
27: Are you kidding, you idiots? Everybody, Notre Dame just brought it back. Everybody's bringing it back because abandoning it was stupid and woke.
3: Admissions officials say dropping the SAT hasn't hurt graduation rates, but some faculty say more students are struggling in basic math and reasoning skills.
27: Okay, so I came across this tweet from Alex Stapp last night. He writes, I thought the tweet below, which is an article from the New York Times, must be omitting some critical context or paraphrasing the text ungenerously. But no, the New York Times actually published an op-ed that claims the University of California hasn't sacrificed excellence, even though it admits students who struggle with basic junior high math. And I tweeted, what they said specifically was, what has made the University of California exceptional is its commitment to increase access without sacrificing excellence. Students on University of California campuses may struggle with basic math, but they're graduating at record rates. My head is going to explode. As I said, because you inflated grades for the underprepared students and everyone else, you abandoned the very standards you claim to have met, and everyone knows it. Only your grads and New York Times readers would be dumb enough to fall for this horse shiznizzle.
5: It really is another example of Goodhart's Law, which is one of my favorite things I've ever learned in my life. As soon as a measure becomes a goal, it ceases to be a good measure. And the whole graduation thing became that years ago in high schools and colleges. The measure of graduation rates was a measure of, you know, how many people were doing well. But then it became a goal to reach a certain standard. So you did a variety of things to make sure you could raise that number. So it's no longer a good measure. The fact that people graduate, but you've lowered the standard to where it doesn't take much to graduate, then proves nothing. You get nothing out of those numbers.
27: Right. And the fact that they would claim that with a straight face is if either they've lost their minds and they think, no, we're still educating kids like we always have, or they're liars and think we're all so stupid that we don't catch that. Again, only your grads would be that dumb. Oh, my God. So occasionally I find myself wondering, why are the campuses so impregnable to common sense? And part of it is just years and years and years of self-selecting for fellow Marxists. But the other part of it is foreign money. And the Journal had a piece recently by Craig Singleton who pointed out that universities receiving federal funds have been required by law for decades and decades to report foreign gifts and contracts totaling $250,000 or more annually. But they don't. They just ignore the law, which has led to billions of dollars pouring in from Qatar, Islamism, and China, communism. Those are, I believe, the top two foreign donors to U.S. Universities. Islamists and communists. It's incredible. And the point he's making in his editorial is all foreign donors and contracting parties should be identified. Follow the damn law. Enforce the law. That would be one thing the Trump administration could absolutely do. Moving along. Mentioned this very briefly. Want to dig into it a little more. FIRE, the Foundation for Individual Rights and Expression, came out with their 2027 college free speech rankings. And 121 out of the 261 schools ranked earned an F. For their speech climate. That's almost half got an F. And it's an actual grading scale where if you do pretty well, you get a C. So free speech, they write, is under continuous threat at many of America's colleges, pushed aside in favor of politics, comfort, or simply a desire to avoid controversy. Well, it's monolithic thinking, really. But as a result, speech codes dictating what may or may not be said, free speech zones confining speech to tiny areas of campus, and administrative attempts to punish or repress campus free speech on a case-by-case basis have become all too common. And one of the ways they arrive at these numbers or grades is they do massive polling of the students. And 30% of students say using violence to stop someone from speaking on campus is acceptable, at least in rare cases. 30%. 69% of students say shouting down a speaker on campus is acceptable, at least in rare cases. Self-censoring.
5: That one doesn't surprise me at all. The violence thing, I hope, is just a directional answer. But the fact that you would even give that as a directional answer, yeah, not meaning it yourself, is highly troubling.
27: The way they get them is by suggesting that speech is violence. And of course, you can respond to violence with violence. Everybody knows that.
5: I think there's lots of people that think shouting down an unpopular opinion is okay on all sides.
27: 23% self-censor themselves with other students. 27% self-censor during classroom discussions, so their opinion doesn't hurt their grade.
5: Mm.
27: 24% of students said it is not likely their school administration would defend a speaker's rights to express their views. Boy, you know, I could talk about this all day. I won't, but. Let's see. I want to get to the grades at some point. Maybe we can do it later on today. There they are. Yeah, we'll do that in a little bit. You just have to remind yourself, and I wish we could whistle past this graveyard and not worry about it as people, as citizens. But people learn what they're taught. And we've got our educational institutions teaching things, ideas that most of us find abhorrent. And not only that, if there were free speech on the campuses, that would be okay, because good ideas usually win over bad ideas, or you got to get better at expressing them. But the good ideas aren't even getting a hearing on the campuses, and that is a serious, serious problem.
5: Shut them down is the answer. That's your only answer. You got to blow this whole thing up. I'm tired of talking about it. It's ruined. It's over. It doesn't work anymore. The whole public school system, K through graduate school, doesn't work anymore. Start over. That's my answer.
27: I do appreciate the Trump administration's efforts, though. I really, really do. It's one of the best things they've done. Harmeet Dhillon, you're a hero. We love you. It's campus madness.
5: Wow. So what would cause that?
27: It's madness, you idiot. She's having a self-censor.
5: That's scream. What would cause you to scream like that? Something horrific.
27: Maybe a fire in the lab? The chemistry lab? I don't even want to contemplate it.
5: Yeah, it's too
27: terrible.
5: It's too gruesome.
27: Yeah.
5: Who won the game last night? Bills won big? Is that what I saw?
27: Well, they put a beat down on the plucky Lions. I thought it was going to be a lot better game than that. I didn't watch the second half of somebody. Lions scored 40 unanswered points, Joe. They won. I don't think that's the case.
1: That was 41-31.
27: Oh, well, the Lions did claw their way back.
1: Yeah, they clawed
27: back. Pun intended. Yeah.
5: They clawed back.
27: Their offense finally roared? No?
5: Oh, God.
27: No.
5: I'm going to go home. It offends me on a deep level.
27: Wow. It offends me as a humorist, as a football fan.
5: Right.
27: It's just offensive. So, oh, you know what
5: It's like when somebody made some joke about the, whatever, a Jew joke. To Jerry Seinfeld, you're offended as a Jew? No, as a comedian.
27: That's right, the dentist.
5: Yeah,
27: yeah, right. Oh, hey, there are a couple of issues that it would seem the left and right are more or less united on. I'm not sure I love the attitudes, but, you know, used to being in the minority, at least in some instances. Data centers and flock cameras. The polling shows left and right, people don't like the flockers.
5: I sure don't.
27: So we'll dig into that.
5: I was at an event last night where people prayed before we ate, and we stood and put our hand over our heart for the Pledge of Allegiance. That doesn't happen enough anymore. I want to talk about that a little bit coming up.
27: Excellent. I love that. So football is indeed here. The wait is over, and so is DraftKings. 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
1: After working just 7 days since their summer recess, Congress left for another break until November. Yeah, they're already back on vacation. Check out the moment they decided to adjourn.
2: All in favor of staying here to serve the American people and address their problems? All in favor of taking another recess?
3: Aye.
2: All in favor of using our government badges to skip the lines at Disney World?
3: Aye.
2: All in favor of going skinny dipping in the Gulf of America?
3: Aye.
2: All in favor of yelling welcome to Jackass and pushing Mitch McConnell down a half pipe? All in favor of renting a pedal pub and cycling around D.C. totally schwasted?
3: Aye.
2: All in favor of going to a private island, but like not that private island?
3: Aye.
2: House adjourned.
4: And they're off.
5: Boy, that's a thing where you pedal like crazy as you roll around some tourist town drinking. Why am I pedaling? I could go over there and sit comfortably and drink.
4: Exercise. Burn on off the calories as you take them in.
5: Sounds like a buzzkill to me.
4: Interesting piece in the Free Press today about that terrorist that they nabbed the other day. Did you hear that story? They arrested some young dude who was ISIS-inspired or committed himself to ISIS, and he wanted to kill a bunch of people. And didn't get a heck of a lot of attention. The Free Press's angle on it, which is a little cutesy, although I can kind of understand why. It's like you watch all these TV shows about terrorists, and they're like super sophisticated, brooding, driven, ideological, clever, covering their tracks, sophisticated plot, this and that. And then
5: the Daily Wire folks have a new movie out of that very description.
4: What's it called?
5: Oh, gosh. Run, Fight, Hide.
4: Okay.
5: Something like that.
4: Anyway, as the Free Press points out, and then we have these jackasses. This guy who had, like, openly talked about all the things he was doing in so many different forums. I mean, all kinds of different discourse and Reddit and just you name the platform. And he was on there talking about how he wanted to do this stuff. And he was holed up in a hotel room with guns and bomb making material and 32 knives. Like, hey, genius, what are you going to do with these 32 knives in your terrorist attack? what role are they going to play? What?
5: Unless you've trained four octopuses to help you in your brave jihad. Yeah, what are you thinking?
4: I don't know, but to give you a little bit of an idea of what this guy was like, his some of his handles on a variety of these websites, I Love Femboys 6969, that was one of his handles.
5: I don't get it.
4: Where he was talking about being a homegrown agent of ISIS.
5: I Love Femboys.
4: 6969. Also, I Love Gay Roblox Porn was one of them.
5: This guy's name was like Jim Smith, but he gave himself the moniker of Abdullah Muhammad or whatever that
4: His name is John Kramer.
5: There you go.
4: But he called himself some ISIS-y name. As Free Press points out, and it's true, whether he might have been doing this ironically, but whether he chose the names ironically or authentically, it's, you know, the same type of guy who does either one. And as we're always saying, you get murdered by this idiot, whether he's doing it ironically or he thinks those names are cool or whatever, you're still just as dead. But
5: yeah,
4: but these are numbnuts. I mean, he wasn't covering his tracks in any way whatsoever. And his plan was stupid. You're going to run into a building with 30 knives and what? I don't know. It's troubling. Anyway, so I was going to transition from that into, and I don't have anything, the guy was 21 or 20s, young. I was going to transition to that into being at this scouting event last night and a big fundraiser for scouts. And we're going to talk more about that in the coming weeks, try to raise some money for scouts. Because as I've said many, many times on this show, it's been the best thing that ever happened in my son's life. And I've been so damn impressed with running into a bunch of these teenagers, 14-year-olds, 13-year-olds, whatever, who seem like they're in their mid-20s or older compared to a lot of people I know that age that I've ended up running into in the workplace. And I know a lot of that maturity comes from being in scouting. And this event last night, praying before we eat our meal, my son was part of the flag guard that brought in the flag and they salute and lead us all in the Pledge of Allegiance. And you just don't see that sort of thing. And I know some places in America you see it more often. There's a lot of places in America where you see it never, ever, ever is there a U.S. flag brought out and we all stand and put our hands over our heart and say the Pledge of Allegiance.
5: It would be mocked.
4: And
5: a lot of places in America.
4: I gotta believe all those kids that were in that room last night that are in Scouts, and then all the grown-ups, who are Eagle Scouts, and you got all these business leaders and hugely successful people stand up that were Eagle Scouts, and it's not a surprise. I doubt there are a lot of I love Roblox porn 6969 wannabe terrorists that come out of that group.
5: Would
4: be my guess.
5: Right. I wish I had a little more time to share part of this email from Ann Anonymous, who's 24-year-old son, who may or may not be neuroatypical, as they say these days, on the spectrum. You know, it's difficult to nail down. Trust me, as a dad of an autistic child, I can tell you that. But he's completely convinced that everything's the Jews. It's the Jews taking over Western society. Every bad thing that happens, it's the Jews. And she's honestly begging, do you guys have any ideas how I get it, reason with him because it's tough, blah, blah, blah. The answer is usually the way you supplant bad ideas is to give people better ideas, give them something to believe in. More on that topic to come.
0: Armstrong and Getty.
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1: So, trying to please everyone, that's our goal every single day here on the Armstrong and Getty Show.
2: How are we doing?
1: Actually, specifically, trying to please everyone all the time. That's our goal.
2: Right.
1: It's our show motto, trying to please everyone all the time.
2: Working on it like crazy.
1: And a lot of you really, really hate the, not a lot of you, I don't know. Actually, I don't actually know, I'm guessing. Hate the doomerism around AI and think it's overblown and not going to be a big deal. So I'll read a little bit at some point from the Pessimist's Archive, which is a funny Twitter feed. It's all the things over the last however many hundreds of years that experts have warned us of that were going to be a disaster that turned out to be nothing.
2: Yeah,
1: and
2: I love that.
1: And it's pretty entertaining.
2: Okay.
1: So we'll get to that later.
2: So really enjoyed your discussion of your son's experience at Boy Scouts and the contrast last segment with, what was his name?
1: I love gay Roblox porn. Or
2: 69.
1: Yeah, I mean, yeah. Idea is this young kid that joined ISIS. He didn't really; he just declared himself. And then he's just a lost young man. He could be crazy also, but he's a lost young man. And I was thinking at this big scouting event I was at last night, where they're marching in with the flag and leading the Pledge of Allegiance and talking about duty and honor, all sorts of stuff. I don't think a lot of those kids who are, and they're talking about the food drive.

0: that they were having over the weekend and how much food they raised for this group and that, all these different things. I don't think those kids join ISIS and have handles that say, I love gay porn, Roblox 6969.
1: Right, right.
0: Because they have something to do, for one thing.
1: And as you were talking about that, I was rearranging some emails I'd printed, including this one from Aileen Anonymous, whose son is bright, he's productive, he's employed, he's probably on the spectrum, as they say. But he's convinced everything's the Jews, it's all about the Jews. Even the murder of those poor little babies by that crazy lady who got away with it, basically, is answered the Jews. That's the Jews taking over Western society.
0: Oof.
1: And she's begging us, do you guys have any ideas for how to reach him? You know what, Aileen, I will seriously contemplate that. I don't know. Golly, there are experts in this field, and I hope you can find them. But it strikes me, and I apologize for the cliche, but nature abhors every vacuum. And every age is a reaction to the age before it. And I think a lot of us reacted, and I'm looking at you hippie boomers.
0: You, oh my gosh, hippie
1: get
0: boomers.
1: Get a haircut. Anyway, we reacted to the overly regimented wartime and post-wartime American society with the famous anything goes, let your freak flag fly, pursue pleasure, blah, blah, blah, and swung way too far away from, look, there are some ideas that are clearly good. And if you leave a child, and sometimes you can do your very best at this, and kids just go off the deep end. Trust me, I know. If you leave it to the world to put ideas into your kid's head, the world will take you up on that offer. And a lot of what the world wants in your kid's head is pretty abhorrent. You know, it goes back to our recurring theme that if you believe something is right and true and important, you really need to advocate for it, even if it's just within your own family, in whatever way you can. Because the world will fill in those cracks. Anyway, I feel terrible for her. I mean,
0: Yeah, that's a tough one.
1: Just news alert. The Jews are not taking over Western civilization, okay? They never were. What do you think? They have some sort of secret mind ray that comes? I know plenty of Jewish folks, all right? They haven't taken me over yet. They haven't even tried. Maybe it's because I'm not worth being taken over. I don't know. Oh, for the love of heaven. So here's a tech story for you. Or were you about to jump into something? I can't remember what we discussed.
0: Go ahead.
1: All right. I'm just going to I'm gonna read you a little bit. And we will all enjoy the feeling of all reacting exactly the same at exactly the same moment. Last week, Meta... That would be the company of the lovely Mr. Zuckerberg, a.k.a. Satan. Last week, Meta rolled out Muse, Chief Executive Mark Zuckerberg's personal AI agent built for everyone. Artificial intelligence agents within Muse can book doctor's appointments, buy products, manage finances, send emails, and do any number of things on users' behalf. I'm booking a vacation right now, and if I could have a machine do it within certain parameters, oh, I would be grateful. In theory, at least, this saves people time in organizing their lives with less effort. And in Meta's telling, it also democratizes AI. You don't have to be a super rich guy with a super rich, you're buying tokens to use AI computing power. And he previewed Muse in an August essay where he talked about putting power in people's hands to pursue their own aspirations. All right, just hang on now. For Muse to work, though, it needs access to users' data. This is Meta now. Your emails, your calendars, your e-commerce accounts, and your bank accounts, including all of your passwords. And that is where Meta's strategy seems destined to face hurdles. Sure, sure, Mark. The PIN number? Sure. Here it is. You ready?
0: See, I don't know.
1: Oh, golly.
0: When I was reading about the new AI Siri, which I still haven't tried to use, if you've updated your operating system for your Apple product, the new Siri is supposed to be like Claude or ChatGPT or anything like that in terms of its quality. And because it's got access to everything on your phone, if you allow it to, it can do all kinds of different stuff. And I love the idea of doing that. I see the downside of letting Siri have the login information for my bank account and my 401k and you know, my medical website. But man, the upside would be huge.
1: Interestingly, there is a huge difference in how, well, a significant difference in how much people trust various platforms, say, with their passwords. Google, 30% of respondents say, yeah, we trust them. And that's the highest one, which surprises me a little bit. It could be because Google's ubiquitous.
0: Why do you trust Google?
1: I don't know.
0: What made you trust Google? I don't trust Google.
1: Well, that's
0: Google.
1: What I'm guessing it. I mean, you got to do it for your kid's school.
0: Well, yeah, I have to, but that doesn't mean I trust it.
1: Right, exactly. So that's a bit of a head scratcher. Apple's in second place. At that, you're much, much more appropriate and trusting Apple, because their security is and their data sharing is much more customer friendly than anybody else. But then none is the next answer at about 18%, ChatGPT. And then you get down to Meta at like 7.5-8% of people trust them. Claude and Grok are even lower, interestingly, because those are AI platforms.
0: I understand the potential downside of giving all this information over, but like if I could say, hey, Siri, I got a medical bill, or just go into my medical website and see all those tiny little bills, pay them for me, would you? And it opens up my, you know, hospital thing, goes to all the $15.62 for this back in May and the blah, blah, blah, the eight different tiny bills that I would have to log into, go to the figure out, could be a click on Apple Pay, blah, blah, and just have it do that. That would be awesome.
1: Yeah, I could see it. But right now, I would want like one account sandboxed, like one quote unquote checking account that I would replenish as needed. Because, I mean, if it exists, it can be hacked. And I can't even imagine all of my banking, necessary banking credentials, sign-ons, et cetera, in a hackable place. I guess you're screaming at your radios. Cyber experts are saying, Joe, your bank is hackable, and they have it. It's not a bad point, yelling person. But anyway, so the tech companies have a real trust deficit, and I think they should. We got to move into this stuff cautiously, especially with AI, given Donald Trump's proverbial 300-pound guy in his mom's basement, unbelievably sophisticated hacking tools.
0: God, I was just thinking, I would love it so much as a really, really busy guy with lots of different things to do and getting the kids here and helping them with the homework, blah, blah. If I could say, hey, Siri, go into the email. Every bill under $500 from everybody, just pay it, would you? And then have it done. That'd be awesome.
1: Oh, it'd be incredible.
0: I think I'm definitely leading toward giving it the information and hoping for the best.
1: Yeah, again, I would trust Apple more.
0: I think over time, most people are going to start doing things that way.
1: Yeah, yeah, agreed.
0: So we have been warned about many, many disasters throughout the years, from everything from cell phones are going to give us cancer or whatever, which they stole my, who knows. On the whole AI thing, before I take a break, David Shores, who one of the most trusted pollsters in America, talked about how AI has increased dramatically in the past week in terms of people being interested in it. 80% of voters think it's either very or somewhat likely that AI will cause widespread job loss in 5 to 10 years. 80%. Widespread job loss in 5 to 10 years. So we're kind of just as a society expecting that. I'm expecting that.
1: Yeah. Yeah.
0: 2/3 of voters think it's either very or somewhat likely that AI could pose a threat to humanity's survival. 2/3? I don't think that. But 2/3 think it's either very or somewhat likely that AI could kill us all off.
1: Yeah, so the anti-doomers are very vocal, as you'd mentioned, through email and text, but they're in a minority, which doesn't make them wrong.
0: And then this final one, and this is what they're discussing in D.C., and we might be discussing for a while. Large bipartisan majorities back immediate government action on AI, even when primed about risk from China.
1: Well,
0: what about China? Majorities, bipartisan majorities are saying to Trump David Sachs, you need to regulate it. So politically, that's where the country is.
1: Yeah, politically speaking, you need to pay heed to that, recognize it, and tip your cap to it. In terms of actual action, I would say, and you're basing that on all the great stuff the government has done lately? Or
0: their expertise in you fill in the blank.
1: Because Congress is so sharp when they...
0: Let's go with COVID. How good were they at being experts in handling COVID?
1: Nice.
0: And this is way more complicated than COVID.
1: Yeah. Yeah. Huh. Everybody agrees about the damn flock cameras. We'll talk about that in a little bit as well. Have you thought kind of consciously or unconsciously that financial planning is for the suit and tie fancy pants crowd? Think again. We want to tell you about Blue Collar Dollar.
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11: Allen rolling. He'll run it in. Touchdown. Allen fires, and that is held on. Touchdown. Kincaid. Another one. He's going to keep it himself. Does he get in? He does. So they break the seal on a new stadium and wind up scoring 41 points.
0: Josh Allen, who, as we mentioned yesterday, got no offers out of high school and went and played at a JUCO, where I have to imagine he just destroyed people.
1: One of our listeners who's a big football fan pointed out that after his success there, he sent out all of his stuff again and got rejected a second time.
0: Wow.
1: By virtually everybody but Wyoming, where he ended up going, and somebody else. But man, he just hung in there. Good for him.
0: Yeah.
1: Yeah. It's good to be big as a house and strong as an ox and fast as a deer. Anyway, speaking of football,
0: wise as an owl.
1: That's a good one.
0: Funny as a laughing hyena.
1: All right. So coming up, a college football story that really has nothing to do with football whatsoever. But I'll tell you the punchline first. I don't even know what college football is.
0: Right. Yeah.
1: I don't even know what that means.
0: Right.
1: And I will drive the point home like a Josh Allen touchdown in a moment or two. I thought this was some good writing. In the liberal Blue Ridge Mountain city of Asheville, North Carolina, where like every third person is trans and every single person is pierced. Trust me, I've been there. Progressives fear the Trump administration. They're fascists, you know. Could use flock cameras to spy on political dissidents, transgender residents. I'm sorry, I gotta stop there. Why the F would they bother with that, you paranoid fruitcakes?
0: I don't know.
1: And also spy on undocumented immigrants through the flock safety cameras. In the foothills, 95 miles away, Republicans in conservative Oconee County, South Carolina, view the same AI-enabled license plate readers as a threat to constitutional privacy rights and have even read aloud from the Federalist Papers at tense public meetings. Those are those two very, very different communities, days apart, both voted to stop using flock cameras. Political opposites, they've landed on the same side of a fast-growing national backlash, a fight against government surveillance that has forged rare common ground in America.
0: To me, it's not even a close call as to whether we ought to have these or not, or go that direction. But, you know, not everybody agrees.
1: You know, at some point, I'm not sure today's the day, but I am going to steel a man the argument in favor of them.
0: You're going to steel man the argument for a surveillance state?
1: That was fair. Simple license plate readers that prevent crime.
0: I didn't say I was shooting for fair.
1: It's such an interesting topic to discuss, I think, and it's useful. It makes you flex the muscles of, okay, what are our priorities? What are our principles? What if our principles clash with our priorities of governance? What do we do then? I think it's just a really super important thing to do as free people, more than we do it. So I don't know. I'm looking at the clock. We don't have time to do that right now, but we will. By God, we will. So I've been a college football fan for a long time, college sports in general. I went to a big school, Big Ten. It was fun to go to games. And it's a tribal thing. I'm not as crazy as some people, but I'm a fan. I don't even know what the hell college sports is at this point. Here's a piece in the Wall Street Journal. There's just one. About Oracle co-founder and billionaire Larry Ellison's sixth wife, who's a Chinese-American hottie, and went to Michigan. So she's a big Michigan fan. She knew nothing about football till she came to the States and went to college and loved the atmosphere. Who could blame her? I mean, a Michigan football game is incredible. All the big school football games are a gas.
0: Yeah. I've been to quite a few Ohio State games where they got 105,000 people in there. I mean, it's just incredible.
1: Yeah, it's really a fun experience. Crazy. But anyway, so she's like a Wolverine super fan, and she's got access to daddy's money. And so she's become this super donor for the football team and, like, donated $10 million to buy a quarterback.
0: Money well spent.
1: Yeah, I mean, they kick in these huge amounts of money so the school can buy, in this case, Bryce Underwood and other star athletes. Okay, at the point that you have Chinese-American hottie billionaire sixth wives writing checks to buy a team, what are we even doing?
0: Right.
1: Nobody's going to class. Well, if they are, it's because they have an interest in going to class, the same reason anybody else would go to class. But I remember back when there would be scandals that, well, it turns out like bright undergrads were writing the papers for the jocks who either couldn't write the papers or didn't have time to or had no interest in or whatever. And everybody was, oh, my, gambling in Casablanca. It was kind of funny then, too. But now we've gone off the rails on the other side of it. What is this? What does this have to do with Michigan? That's where the stadium is. They wear the colors, but
0: I don't know. Can it continue on this track or?
1: No, but what it morphs into, I don't have the slightest idea.
0: Doesn't seem like the enthusiasm for it's down among people who are enthusiastic for it. Like my brothers are as excited as ever for the teams that they root for.
1: Right, right. If it's just another pro sports league, that's fine. I like pro sports. Let's go ahead and call it that.
0: Yeah, attaching it to a college for some reason. I don't. What are we doing here?
10: Armstrong and Getty.
0: Batavia, Illinois. 2:40 in the morning, a woman sees a flashlight and a shadow outside her window. Police say the man in her backyard was a registered sex offender. A military court convicted him in 2024. He'd taken a sailor's key card, let himself into her bedroom, and watched her sleep. He never met the woman Batavia. He saw her on social media.
1: So he researched her, found her home address, researched. Let me translate that word. 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
13: From ABC News, I'm Dave Packer. Reaction from journalists in Washington after President Trump said Friday he plans to ban CNN, MS Now, and Politico from the White House because he doesn't like their coverage.
14: We are banning them, yes, we are, and there may be others to follow.
13: ABC's Mary Bruce details the response from White House correspondents.
15: In this statement, the Correspondents Association says freedom of the press, quote, does not depend on whether the president likes a news organization's coverage, agrees with its reporting, or approves of the questions its journalists ask. Adding, this is, quote, about the right of the American people to receive a full and independent account of the activities, policies, and decision of whoever occupies the nation's highest office.
13: President Trump saying Friday night that he has a deal with Denmark to bolster the U.S. military presence in Greenland. The Danish prime minister says the deal will be signed next week.
16: Big protest Friday at the Kennedy Center. Several hundred there creating a human chain outside the building demanding President Trump be removed as chairman.
17: One, you can either join hands now or join hands as you get around the Kennedy Center, but we're going to show that we are here to protect this space.
16: Trump installed himself as chairman of the Kennedy Center last year. Now he's talking about demolishing it if his name isn't put on the building. Hundreds of San Francisco security guards on strike. The workers are on the front lines of some of the nation's most profitable tech firms and luxury businesses, and they say they're struggling with paying for basic necessities. ABC's Gloria Rodriguez.
18: They couldn't come to an agreement, so I'm told that they will continue negotiating on Wednesday. Right now, it's unclear how long they will be striking, but they say they will strike as long as they need to get what they want.
16: This weekend, the flood threat shifts to the mid-Atlantic and Northwest. Meanwhile,
19: it's all about this extreme heat. We'll still have some 100-degree heat in places like Memphis and Meridian into the weekend. Thankfully, the pattern's finally changing. It's easing into next week.
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16: The murder trial of former American Idol contestant Caleb Flynn is underway.
22: In court, Flynn visibly sobbing as prosecutors played the chilling 911 calls he made.
23: Somebody broke into my home. Somebody broke into my home. Okay. It's not my wife. There's blood everywhere. Oh, my God. Oh, my God. Oh, my God.
22: The prosecutors telling the jury it was all a staged break-in, saying Flynn shot his wife twice in the head as she slept. Authorities say he was motivated by an affair. The defense admitting Flynn was unfaithful, but saying that doesn't make him a killer.
16: ABC's Morgan Norwood. Florida confirms a dengue fever death. The state is experiencing one of its worst surges of dengue in decades. Meta is facing a lawsuit by more than 70 people who say their intimate moments were recorded by smart glasses.
24: Among those suing are some users in California who say it caught them undressing, going to the bathroom, having sex, entering passwords. One guy who put his glasses on the bathroom counter says it unknowingly recorded him. Meta markets the glasses as a way to hear audio, take calls, capture video without having to whip out a smartphone. It intends to fight these allegations. Wayne Cabot, ABC News.
16: Mississippi will assemble the state's largest law enforcement presence for a college football game ever this weekend when Ole Miss hosts LSU. It's not just one of the longest college football rivalries. LSU coach Lane Kiffin left Ole Miss last year before the Rebels entered the playoffs. Dave Packer, ABC News.
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25: Here's the official forecast for tonight. Mostly clear, 74. Increasing clouds tomorrow, a chance of afternoon showers and thunderstorms. Heat index making it feel like 105. Tomorrow night, partly cloudy, 71. Sunny for Sunday, scattered afternoon showers and thunderstorms, a high of 95. Sunday night, partly cloudy, 71. Back to work on Monday with rain and thunderstorms possible by afternoon. The expected high, 96. I'm Craig Allen on Talk Radio 102.3.
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0: And depression and anxiety. It did make all those things worse. Way, way worse. Smartphones, yeah. The internet. I mean, way worse. So I don't quite get the whole there's nothing to see here, don't overreact thing when we've got an example of the internet and smartphones making society much, much, much worse.
1: Yeah.
0: I think demonstrably. We all know that.
1: Yeah, there's alarmism on one end, of the spectrum, but then there's the, you know, being worried about Elvis shaking his hips was stupid. Therefore, worrying about Playboy magazine is stupid. Thereby, worrying about hardcore porn is stupid. Ergo, heretofore, worrying about kids having never-ending access to the sickest hardcore porn is fine, too. No, at some point, it ceases to be fine. Not all caution is misguided, just as not all caution is necessary. Or the concerns aren't always borne out. I don't know. Stuff is very, very, I get it, very philosophical.
0: Time magazine's Doomer covers over the last however many years, since going back to 1954. Nuclear war was going to kill us all. Legitimate thing to be worried about, though. It didn't kill us all yet. And that's a yet. Population explosion in 1960. Ecological collapse in 1970. Nuclear war again in 82. the endangered earth in 89, the ozone layer. Oh, boy, you got to be of a certain age for the ozone layer. That was going to be the one that was going to do us all in. In 92, Y2K in 99. Climate has been on the cover as going to destroy the earth in 01, 06, and 07. The pandemic. Bees.
1: Bees.
0: Remember when the bees disappeared?
1: They are hurting still.
0: Yeah. But it hasn't
1: ended.
0: What are
1: you, anti-bee?
0: It hasn't changed my life any, I'll tell you that.
1: Looking around. No, not really.
0: Climate, pandemic, AI extinction, AI tipping point. But that's a lot of doomerism covers over the years. But some of those were legitimate things to be worried about. Some of them not so much.
1: Well, and, you know, I was going to say anyway, and this proves my point. Sometimes the doomerism is just silly. But sometimes it's a warning that if you let this get out of hand, it will blank. I mean, like the ozone layer thing is a perfect example of it. Getting rid of chlorofluorocarbons, which was no good for the world, helped a lot. So, and if somebody were to say, you know, comic books, I remember there was a great, we went to the Museum of Popular Culture, I think is the actual name in Seattle. It's the one with the permanent Jimi Hendrix and big Pearl Jam thing, and they have rotating exhibits. But they had a great one on the great comic book scares of the, I think it was 50s, post-WW2. Might have been earlier than that. It just seemed so funny.
0: I know. Well, their display, or I don't know if they still have it up, but they had a display about the song Louie Louie.
1: Oh, that's a perfect one.
0: All the letters from the FBI worried about the lyrics to Louie Louie are making kids crazy.
1: Right. Now that's a good one.
0: I mean, that's pretty hilarious.
1: I was going to say, some of those warnings, they're overblown, but they send the message, if you let this get too far, it will dot, dot, dot. Just you almost have to go case by case on that list. I mean, worrying about nuclear holocaust is not crazy.
0: No. Well, and to use the Y2K example again, as I mentioned earlier, the world spent billions and billions and billions of dollars fixing the whole Y2K thing before midnight, December 31st, 1999, so that it didn't happen. It would have happened if mankind hadn't done something to stop it from happening.
1: In one form or another.
0: And
1: yeah,
0: that could be the situation with AI.
1: Right.
0: Where the bad thing will happen if we don't put some guardrails in place. I don't know, but it's not
1: crazy. Ask anybody
0: crazy
1: who's worked in counterterrorism since 2001 or even before that. Yeah, we bust our asses. We spend a lot of money. We do a lot of stuff, some of which you don't want to hear about around the world, and there hasn't been a major attack. And people say, so it wasn't a big threat, as it turns out.
0: Right.
1: You know, the firemen don't get credit for preventing fires.
0: So we played this yesterday. I want to hear it again myself. This is Andrew Yang. He's a super smart guy, very successful tech guy, ran for president. You might remember him. He said this on CNBC. I haven't heard anybody else saying this at all. Nobody. Did he make this up? Is this real? I mean, this is a problem if it's real.
1: It's a little speculative, but boy, it's thought-provoking.
0: Okay, here's Andrew Yang being interviewed about the whole AI threat.
3: And I met with the head of a lab yesterday who has this belief that what happened was the bots that got loose planted self-replicating code all over the internet, which makes the internet now unusable for the testing models. So what happens now is that OpenAI and Anthropic have to create synthetic internets to train their bots, which is going to take some time and money.
5: Back that up. They did what?
3: So what happened is the code gets loose. It goes around hacking Hugging Face, which is known, but what is less known is that they left code to self-replicate and create bot swarms on forums and around the internet, so that if a new bot shows up, they see the code, they're like, oh, like I guess I'm going to now create a million of myself. And so now the major firms have polluted the internet.
6: Oh, that would be so breaking that news if true. I don't think we've heard that.
3: That's why I'm here. But I mean, I'm here to break some news.
1: Mind blown.
0: I mean, dude, you can't just throw around, so we need to create a synthetic internet and not
1: let's
0: have
1: get
0: people
1: started. I'm ready.
0: And then we're going to need some invisible birds, and then we'll have nine-fingered people come in. And were any of these things real?
1: Right. He said what he said, because the gal covered him up a little bit, was that the internet is now useless for training the bots.
0: But that would be a big deal.
1: Yeah. Yeah, it would be. Because they don't want to wake up their sleeping, you know, sleeper cells. They're crouching in the corner of software.
0: And they have to create their own internet so that they can test their...
1: A synthetic internet, yes.
0: Whatever that means.
1: As opposed to the real one, yes.
0: Which is, of course, don't know. If it's not synthetic, I...
1: We're going to need a lot of wire, I think. A lot of wiring.
0: Plant-based? I don't know. So should we get to this? It's kind of long, but I'm kind of interested in this. This is Alex Karp, Palantir CEO, on why he thinks all these AI companies are, you know, trying to scare us right now and why they're doing what they're doing.
1: Love Alex Karp. Fascinating guy.
0: Okay. This could
1: Patriot.
0: Be, this could be right, too. 51.
5: But the first line of defense is you're liable for your own actions. So it's a weird twist. They're asking for societal regulation to get out of the first line of defense, which is if you build a technology that can destroy 10% of the world, that is that has civil and criminal liability attached to it. The first step is to say, okay, it is not. The first step isn't to say we get out of it because we want to self-regulate or we want regulation. The first step is to say, okay, you've disclosed this. What are you doing about it?
7: Right.
5: And the second step is to say, if you're not doing it, you're not being responsible, we're going to have to get people involved. That's going to be also very complicated because regulating these things needs people. You need people who understand them. Another problem we have is seemingly everyone who understands this is on some payroll. So it's like, you know, it's like, who are you going to trust? You know, when we built nuclear energy, we built the bomb. People did it because they believed. Yes. They were not on the payroll.
0: I think this actually makes more sense to me than it's all a fake thing for regulatory capture. I think this actually makes more sense to me that they think these are going to get out of hand and we're going to be on the hook for like $1 trillion of damage.
1: Exactly. So their deal is y'all come up with the rules of the playground. We will follow those rules. And in return, you will absolve us of criminal or civil liability because we followed the very rules you gave us with your wisdom. That rings true.
0: Yeah, it'd be like if Anthony Fauci couldn't have covered his tracks the way he did, if he had actually been on the hook for starting this whole pandemic that he started.
1: Right.
0: Because Anthropic could be on the hook for doing, you know, he got the silicon internet.
1: Synthetic
0: internet. You got to create a synthetic internet. If the whole internet gets ruined, I got to believe there's a price tag on that.
1: Yeah, indeed. Wow. Yeah, unpayable. Wow. Well, we're not done with this discussion for a number of reasons, including the fact that King Charles has weighed in. But first, a word from our friends at Rough Greens. Everyone wants a great return on investment, but what if one of the best investments you could make was not in your portfolio? What if it was more healthy time with your beloved dog? That's how you need to think about what goes in your dog's bowl now.
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0: Is it okay to have the position of, no, it's not going to kill everybody, but I think it's going to be incredibly disruptive and a difficult period to go through? Are you allowed to have that reasonable stance? Because that's where I am.
1: Sure, yeah.
0: Boy,
1: wish Congress was in session to deal with these challenges.
0: Hilarious.
1: With their even-handedness, their wisdom.
0: So King Charles weighed in. Thank God, finally, we've got that. What was the other? I had something else I wanted to tease. It was really good. Oh, a place I stopped on my trip through Canada that I haven't told that story yet. Buffalo Head Smashing Cliff or something called something like that. Yeah.
1: That's a terrible name.
0: Well, that's what the Indians called it. What they used to do there will shock you.
1: Who am I to criticize the native people?
0: Right. All that on the way. Stay here.
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1: New York City Mayor Zohran Mamdani unveiled a new $235,000 high-tech toilet. Big deal. I've already had the pleasure of using a $235,000 toilet after taking a dump at Geraldo's Bentley.
2: Wow. Wow.
3: Wow.
2: That is not sophisticated.
3: My parents watched that show, and I would not use that phrase in front of my parents. Or on the radio show, really. I've never said that on the radio show.
2: Aren't you fancy?
3: Well, all right. Coming up, this is such good news. If you wanted to be an FBI agent, but you thought my history of bestiality was going to hold me back, that is no longer the case.
2: Nay means nay, Michael. Am I wrong?
4: That's
2: I'm
4: right.
2: Not wrong. That's right. Yeah.
3: So stay tuned for that story.
2: But first of all, here's the Joe Getty portion of the show, the sophisticated adult portion of the show. I give you the King of England.
5: 53. I told you this guy.
6: Those. If I was the creator.
2: Stop. If I was the king, you'd be in the Tower of London right now.
3: Oh, Michael. Wow.
4: Yeah. I think you were muted.
2: You heard me. Yeah, I think your brain is muted. Oh, that was out of line. What am I doing here? What kind of man have I become? But here's King Charles.
6: Those who have created these technologies are now increasingly warning that AI risks developing darker capacities, perhaps even to take life. And in this regard, if I may say so, there seems urgency in adequately considering the existential dangers of such technologies falling into the wrong hands and being used in potentially catastrophic ways. Surely, then, we need sufficient means of control before it is all too late.
3: There you go.
2: Well said, my liege.
3: I was thinking about this with some politician the other day. It's amazing how much credit you get for just stating a problem and saying we need to look into it. Like, you get credit for, like, being on top of a situation, even though you had no solutions. Yeah. You didn't get into the hard part. You just stated that you're aware of the problem is all you've done, really.
2: So here's my question. Since Britain has lost its mind for reasons we can talk about another time. I'm sure it'll come up. But I love Britain. I love London. I love spending time in London. If I were to go to London for, say, 2 weeks, and I came back with King Charles accent, would you mock me?
3: See, I knew a guy in college. He went and lived.
2: Katie says yes.
3: I knew a guy in college. He went and lived in England for a summer, and he came back, and he talked in a British accent. And everybody put up with it. And I was like, dude, you don't. I never said it, but you don't have a British accent. You lived in England for 10 weeks, and now you have a British accent. Give me
2: really,
3: a freaking
2: really
3: break.
2: Want that.
4: Someone I'm very close to went to school in Texas for a year and came back with just, oh, hey, y'all. And I'm like, you're from San Leandro in the Bay Area. What are you doing?
3: Yeah.
2: That creeps in, though. You almost can't help it. But anyway.
3: All right. So, I don't have time for this. So now people who have a history of bestiality think they can't be an FBI agent. And it turns out you can be an FBI agent, according to Kash Patel in his testimony this week.
2: Wow.
3: They've changed the rules in the FBI, and we'll get into that coming up.
2: Wow. Oh, man,
3: and the details around
2: it,
3: which
2: obscene.
3: The details around it are pretty interesting.
2: I had a joke, but it would end it.
3: No need to set down that chicken. Keep doing what you're doing.
2: Oh, wait.
3: Stay tuned.
2: No, not good.
0: Armstrong and Getty.
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1: My kids and I visited an interesting World Heritage site when we're on vacation in Canada that I'd never even heard of before that hopefully you find interesting. And it's got to do with smashing in the heads of buffalo. So,
2: well,
3: barbaric.
4: You could warn people before you say something so horrific.
1: Why are you shaking your head, Katie?
5: Because of what Joe just said. That was awful and came out of nowhere.
4: Terrible. It was like an assault upon our hearts and our ears.
1: I sense racism because it was the Native Americans or the Native Canadians.
4: Well played. Well played.
5: Damn
4: game
5: it.
4: Appreciates game.
1: Also, the popularity of a food divorce among couples.
4: Boy.
1: I know how Joe likes cutesy names for things.
4: Oh, everything's got to have a name. You know what I would like to see? You know, you're rolling along on some highway. Maybe you're on vacation. Maybe you're just going somewhere you haven't been before. You see the sign, historical marker, 1/2 mile ahead.
1: When I'm alone, I stop at like all those.
4: Yeah, but I'm never sure. They need to have a rating.
1: Yeah, they really
4: do. Not like Yelp. I hate Yelp. But, you know, historybuffs.com rating. If it's a 6, I got plenty of time. I'll stop at a 6. I see an 8.5.
1: Yeah.
4: You know, George Washington vomited here or something. I mean, just something notable. You know, this is where the woodsman for whom this county was named built his first cabin.
1: Right.
4: Maybe.
1: That's a 2, and I'm not stopping. Right.
4: Right.
1: I agree.
4: Right. Yeah.
1: Because sometimes they're huge. Here's the good news, though. First, this. If you have ever had sex with an animal, you can still be an FBI agent.
4: Oh, boy. Again, Katie. It's.
5: I give up. I have
4: bull in China shop.
5: It's, just defeated. I don't even know, Jack. I'm done.
4: Wow. What? I'm curious. What is the story? I'm asking for a friend.
1: Yeah. So it came up when Kash Patel was testifying with Congress the other day, and here's the story about it.
6: Patel was also put on the spot about changes made to a list that previously disqualified a candidate from becoming an FBI agent.
7: You dropped automatic disqualification.

0: for applicants who have been engaged in bestiality.
1: They were forced to do so. And at this FBI, we are not going to criminalize and prevent victims from serving.
2: The confusion, bipartisan.
3: Why do I want to lead with my chin and get into bestiality?
1: That was my initial response, Senator. But they then explained to me and showed me cases in which people were forced into it and had applied to the FBI. And so I thought they should be considered.
2: Now, prior disqualifications also included applicants who admitted to soliciting sex and stole from employers, but that's also changed. Still, Patel insists standards have never been higher, says the Bureau recently hired more than 300 former law enforcement and military officers to join the ranks at the FBI.
4: So if somebody hands you a sheep and puts a gun to your head.
5: Yeah. Give me your wallet and phone or I'll make you blank this horse. I mean, it's a tough spot to be in.
4: And you do.
5: Yeah. Well, you have to. You're forced into
4: gently and with compassion.
5: Right.
4: You are not excluded from being an FBI agent at this point.
5: Right.
4: However, if you just did, because you know what sounds fun today? Do you own a chicken? I'm looking for a chicken.
5: The chickens.
4: Well, that seemed to come up a lot back when we used to talk about this subject. People getting caught with ducks and chickens. I don't even know what's going on there. I don't understand from a physiology standpoint how this is even an option, but
5: I'd rather not contemplate it at all.
4: I haven't looked into it. Well, neither did John.
5: I find myself wondering why Michael has not played the obvious
6: game. Keep f***ing that chicken.
5: I mean, the audience is begging for it. All right.
4: Senator John Kennedy said to Kash Patel in the hearing the other day, why would you even get into bestiality? And Patel said, we're not into bestiality. And Kennedy said... And Kennedy said, the person who recommended it, why didn't you just say, what planet did you parachute in from when you talked to somebody who's been into bestiality? And Patel said, that was my initial response, Senator, but then they explained to me and showed me cases in which people were forced into it. How often does that
5: more
4: happen?
5: More details.
4: How often does that happen? Is this a common problem?
5: And it's come to the attention of law enforcement, and they're on some sort of list. And it's known enough that the FBI gets wind of it.
4: Here's, who wrote this in the Free Press? I don't know. They're so clever at the Free Press. Why would anybody be into it, Kennedy said. And the Free Press writer said, this is the worst case context for the word into that having two meanings. But I got to say, technically, I agree with Kash Patel. If I had to. But I have so many more questions about how common bestiality-related sexual abuse is. I actually don't want answers, but I kind of do a little. I agree. How often is this coming up? How often is it you get a good qualified candidate for the FBI, and it turns up we see you were with an elk once, romantically. Yeah, but they told me I was going to lose my college scholarship if I didn't, or something. I mean, what?
5: They said they would put pictures of me up online not sexing up an elk in case I'm struggling here.
4: Well,
5: much
4: anyway,
5: like our beloved writer from the Free Press, I don't want to know and yet I do.
4: Right.
5: Isn't
4: that something that it's enough of a problem they changed the rules and they discussed it in Congress?
5: Well, something had to prompt that though.
4: Right.
5: And I don't need to know the fellow's name because I'm sure the experience when it happened was profoundly disturbing, although, again, I'm struggling to come up with this scenario, except really sad, tragic stuff.
4: Hi, I'm just calling to check on my FBI application. You said that it all looked pretty good. You liked my education and background, everything like that. We're going to reject you. You're going to reject me? Why? Yeah, because you're a horse blanker. Whoa, whoa, whoa. Little context on this. Let me explain.
5: Yeah.
4: I was forced into it. Oh, okay. Well, we have new rules about that. Welcome to the FBI. There you go.
5: I grew up in
4: a one-man play on what it would be like.
5: I do not claim to have perspective on every lifestyle. I admit my blank spots. Jack, you grew up in farm country.
4: I did.
5: Are there rural bullies who will force younger teenagers, perhaps, to couple with the neighborhood sheep?
4: No, I've never heard of it.
5: No. Oh, that's a bad idea.
4: You
5: such a bad idea.
4: Are a brave man or really, really horny.
5: Well, no, it's just not a good idea. How often has this come up? Oh, that's what I started to say. I don't need to know the guy's name, But this is not the sort of thing you're sitting around the FBI headquarters stroking your chin thinking about, you know, we need more agents. What's holding us back from getting more good agents? It's probably guys unfairly excluded for blanking horses. I mean, it had to be a specific case or two.
4: Obviously.
5: And if it was only one or two, who cares? Give them a job at the TSA or as a park ranger or something. Maybe not a great idea. But again, they were forced into it in Cash Patel's world.
4: Right.
5: How often is this coming up?
4: It can't be a common thing, can it? Anyway, they don't want to exclude those people because you didn't have any choice.
5: All right, look. I want you to listen to me. I want you to listen good and hard, folks. If you can come up with a reasonable scenario that fits what we've been describing, no childish jokes, okay? No stupid jokes. Email us, mailbag@armstrongandgetty.com. Katie does not like this idea for some reason.
1: You're supposed to be the mature one, Joe.
5: 415-295-KFTC.
4: Yeah, I'm legit interested, too. Okay, quickly pay off this before we take a break.
5: All right, I'm sorry. Here's the obvious. Cash Patel himself was at one point strong-armed into the love that dare not speak its name.
4: I can't even imagine.
5: Cash me outside. How about that?
4: Maybe we'll take a break. I feel like we need a complete reset.
5: Really? Okay.
4: I am going to give you such a wedgie unless you and this pig. So I don't know.
5: Forced I do into. 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
4: Before we take a break, I just saw Trump doubled down in one of his speeches. You know, he's traveling around to a battleground district states and trying to help the Republican win. And he went once again that blaming Ukraine for the price of diesel, which I just think is so out of line.
5: I hate that. Yeah.
4: One, mostly inaccurate. And two, what are you supposed to do when you're at war for your life, literally fighting for your life? They're attacking your energy structure, trying to kill you. So you're going after their energy structure, trying to get them to back off. And you're going to be told, no, that's off limits because you're raising the price of diesel in the United States.
5: Because it's bad for me politically. It's horrific.
4: And not blaming the price of gas and diesel on Iran, which I'm fine with paying that price to keep them from getting a nuclear weapon, as I've said many, many times. But blaming it on Zelensky is so out of bounds, I think.
5: Speaking of money, and I missed this amidst all the barnyard talk, but did Cash Patel also say you could get in if you'd stolen from your employer?
4: Yeah, there are certain circumstances where that's okay, too. They're just they're making both of these things not as blanket prohibiting backgrounds.
5: I have a fair amount of tolerance for youthful indiscretions. I think a lot of people, as they mature, their youthful indiscretions can even make them more strongly anti ever crossing that line again, if you know what I mean. It's where you acquire wisdom, I think, in some cases.
4: Yeah, I'm fine with having some nuance and context to all these things. I'm fine with that.
5: Barnyard romance, on the other hand, I don't get how often that comes.
4: That's
5: up.
4: A little weird. Yeah, definitely. Yeah. Hmm. More people dumping Ed Sheeran's music in various places around the world because
5: the propaganda worked.
4: Yeah. God, he's got to be thinking, how did I end up in this situation? Thanks, Vanilla Isis, Macklemore.
5: Bob Kraft might, just out of decency, come out and say, look, Ed Sheeran had nothing to do with this. This was me and my fellow NFL owners. If you want to hate us, hate us. But leave the poor guitar player alone.
4: Right.
5: I'd appreciate it if you would say that. I mean, yeah. These people are wildly wrong, and they're maniacs, and they're Marxists, and the rest of it, and they don't realize they're being manipulated. But don't take it out on Ed Sheeran, for God's sake.
4: He should come out and say that, Bob Kraft. You're absolutely right. Want to talk about this heritage site that I visited on vacation, just because it's kind of interesting, about Native American culture and whatnot, and a bunch of other stuff on the way. Stay here.
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0: We are on our radio. He's Eric Carlin. I'm Gary McNamara. Welcome in. Good morning. By the way, I had the greatest thing happen to me yesterday while at the cardiologist. You know, I'm an old guy, so I mean, it's a...
1: We're
0: done with everything. He goes, oh, one more thing. He said, apparently there's a huge mistake on your date of birth. And then he just smiled, and I went, yes.
2: Oh my gosh, that's great. That's great.
1: No, I mean, seriously.
0: So much fun.
1: I've passed a lot of mirrors, and I'm 10 years younger than you. You've aged a lot better than me. You clearly don't have children and grandchildren. Although you do, kind of. Yeah, I mean, your nephew, you raised your nephew, so,
0: well, you know. I don't have a wife.
2: Yeah, there's that, too. I wasn't going to say that. Thanks a lot.
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1: We are Red Eye Radio. He's Eric Harley, and I'm Gary McNamara. Coming up in just a minute, heartbreaking testimony yesterday before Congress. Mm.
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1: You know, one of the things that we've talked about for the longest time is Democrats and their absolute 100% support for sanctuary cities, where we have said, and it's absolutely true, that they look at illegal immigrant criminals and they believe that their freedom of illegal immigrant criminals outside of the crime of being here illegally, that they believe that their freedom is more important than the safety and security of American citizens. And the Democrats are okay with that.
2: Yeah.
1: It's crazy, but
2: right.
1: they are. Until you are personally affected by it, as was Elizabeth Carter, whose son and his new bride were killed in an automobile accident with an illegal immigrant truck driver. Hmm. This is some of her testimony, some of the clips of her testimony yesterday before Congress. Here we go.
3: I was born in Phoenix, Arizona, and so were all four of my children. My husband, Dennis, and I lived in the first home we ever had together, listening to the sound of gunfire regularly at night. We were in a neighborhood where there were gangs all around us, and I didn't feel safe letting my children leave the inside of the house to play in our front yard. We made it our mission to get our children to a safer place,

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0: We're Red Eye Radio. He is Eric Carly, and I'm Gary McNamara. Coming up on the bottom of the hour, just 2 points, two issues here, just in the last couple of days, where you've got nobody in the mainstream media questioning. You know, we talk about everything here.
1: Right.
0: Two different issues. We'll have that coming up at the bottom, or following the bottom of the hour.
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1: You know, one of the things that we've talked about for the longest time is Democrats and their absolute 100% support for sanctuary cities, where we have said, and it's absolutely true, that they look at illegal immigrant criminals and they believe that their freedom of illegal immigrant criminals outside of the crime of being here illegally, that they believe that their freedom is more important than the safety and security of American citizens. And the Democrats are okay with that.
0: Yeah.
1: It's crazy, but right. they are. Until you are personally affected by it, as was Elizabeth Carter, whose son and his new bride were killed in an automobile accident with an illegal immigrant truck driver. Hmm. This is some of her testimony, some of the clips of her testimony yesterday before Congress. Here we go.
2: I was born in Phoenix, Arizona, and so were all four of my children. My husband, Dennis, and I lived in the first home we ever had together, listening to the sound of gunfire regularly at night. We were in a neighborhood where there were gangs all around us, and I didn't feel safe letting my children leave the inside of the house to play in our front yard. We made it our mission to get our children to a safer place, away from the big city and the crime that was rampant in Phoenix around us. And my husband applied multiple times to get a job with the federal government because we knew that could move us out of Arizona. I thought I was taking my children to the safest place I could bring them. I did not realize that I was taking them to a state where sanctuary policies would then... Sanctuary policies have made... Sanctuary policies have divided my life into before and after. Before, my son and daughter-in-law were married and killed 16 days after they were married. And after, before, I had tremendous faith in my government. I
1: no longer. She broke down at that point. Let me get to more of this this testimony yesterday. I want to make sure I get to the right audio clips here, because it's just absolutely heartbreaking. Here's the continuation. By the way, she is she's an angel mother, a lifelong Democrat. Here's more.
2: I have also learned that in Oregon, if the prosecutor tries to coordinate with ICE, that could mean that the charges are immediately dropped. They're tying our hands. Our sanctuary laws are not protecting the American citizens that elected the officials. They're protecting people who don't have a right to vote yet. And I keep hearing how many people have been killed by ICE. Does anybody know how many American citizens have been killed by illegal immigrants that should not have been here in the first place if our federal laws were respected? Because I haven't been able to find that number.
1: Let's get to more audio here, because it's just so heartbreaking. Here we go.
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10: 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It's brought to you by my friends over at Nutrition World. And so today, you're going to get a little double shot of the man, Gary Thurman, because I brought him on my show during the break. It's actually more than money with Gary Thurman. He comes on once or twice a month. But I just went ahead and did a full show with Gary because we talked about, what did we talk about, Gary?
11: We talked about what it costs to be you.
10: What it costs to be you, and how Gary hates the word budget.
11: I do not like it. I like the word spending plan.
10: He grits his teeth when you say the word budget. And then he says, hey, let's talk about spending plan. We did talk a little headlines.
11: The
10: interest rates, and we didn't make it political, but we talked about how it could affect just our mindsets and a little bit our money. We talked about future stuff. It was a good show.
11: Thank you, sir.
10: Nope, I appreciate it.
11: That was wild.
10: And if they listen to this show, as soon as it's over, they get to hear more of you.
11: They get to hear more of me. I come on right after you on 102.3.
10: It's like a double-decker of Gary Thurman, everybody. Here we go. Enjoy the podcast. Radio show today. Bye. There we go. We're on screen. We're recording the audio. It is More Than Money with Gary Thurman here at During the Break Podcast. We have silent, maybe not so silent, Tristan on the camera with us, who always sends to join us. Nod if you're okay, Tristan. Are you okay? Don't give this the international sign for you need help. You've been kidnapped and kept in a podcast room. I'm here with Gary Thurman. Now, if everything goes correctly and if I've hit all the buttons correctly, this will also go at DuringTheBreakPodcast.com, the Nougat Podcast. 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Don't you have the 6 o'clock hour?
11: I have the... It's 6 a.m.
10: Yeah, and I have the 5 a.m.
11: 5 a.m., yeah.
10: You're going to have 2 hours of Gary Thurman, ladies and gentlemen.
11: I'm sorry. I'm sorry.
10: Well, 1 hour of Clint, 2 hours of Gary, that's... you can have... You know, take your pick on which hour you'd rather listen to. It doesn't matter, because we're going to be talking about a pretty cool topic. Every time I get Gary on, man, every time I bring you on, we talk about something that makes me either feel guilty or motivated.
11: Yeah.
10: Mostly guilty, stuff I haven't done correctly. But we're going to be talking about something, and Tristan alluded to it, maybe the title of the next book. It's a great title.
11: It is a great title.
10: What's the title today?
11: The title of today's show is, What Does It Cost to Be You?
10: Yeah.
11: You know, Clint, with what we do for a living, you know, just this week, we had some clients come in, and they had done well. They had saved just over $1 million.
10: Mm.
11: And they sat down, and I was actually in this meeting, and they said, can we retire?
10: Mm-hmm.
11: And I said, the better question is, what does it cost to be you? Mm-hmm. And they just sat back in their chair, because it kind of took them back a minute, because I think with anybody, if you're 25, 45, 65, you need to figure out what it costs to be you. Mm-hmm. What does it cost you on a monthly and yearly basis? We're going to talk about that a little bit today. And are we spending money places that are not giving us any return, where we could be spending that same money in something that's going to give us a return?
10: Yeah.
11: So it's kind of interesting.
10: Is it kind of along the same lines of the latte thing? That's part of the cost of being you, right?
11: So, and it's absolutely.
10: Those unintended consequences. We don't know where we're losing money.
11: But people don't track it officially.
10: That's it, yeah.
11: And, you know, something we've done at Guardian, Guardian Investment Advisors, something we have done is created a spending plan. Now, a lot of people use the word budget.
10: Yeah, I was smiling because I knew that was coming. Yeah.
11: When I hear the word budget, I feel like it's punishment. Like, you know, I can't do this. I can't buy that. We can't go there. Like, I almost feel like a budget has you in handcuffs.
10: Mm-hmm.
11: But if you have a spending plan and you track every single thing that you're spending money on, and we'll talk about a lot of different things today, but here's what I like to do for people and something I like to say to everybody. When you spend that dollar, mm-hmm. it's gone. When you spend a dollar, that's the only time you're going to spend that dollar, $10, $20. So if we can start tracking what we're actually spending on a monthly basis, and then multiply that times 12, man, it hits home pretty hard.
10: Well, so I did this a while back, a couple of months ago. I've had some life changes, things come up, which is good.
11: Big life changes.
10: Well, and if things continue to go well, those life changes will continue to mount, which is a good. They're good life changes. But again, just like I tell my kids, or you know, my 20-year-olds. Added responsibility, whether you're 20 or 50 or 60, is good. It forces you to kind of evaluate where you're at. Pressure shows you where the leaks are, right?
11: That's right.
10: And so as I started doing this a couple of months ago, I was finding things I would subscribe to. Mm-hmm. I was finding things that I was just dismissing. That's $9. All right, literally, I found one that was $2.85, and it was a subscription to something. I cannot remember. It was one of those Google Play stupid things. I don't even play games. It was one of those things I just renewed.
11: You just did it.
10: It just renewed automatically, and it never really, the amount as I'm going through my bank account never registered to give a crap about until I started going through this, and then I'm like, $9.99, $2.85, $14,
11: $11.
10: Well, I did this for like 4 or 5 weeks. Shout out to a friend of mine, brother-in-law, who kind of helped keep me accountable, asking me some questions. It's $200 or $300 a month. And you go, that's $200 or $300 a month. Now multiply that by 12. Now multiply that by 10 years.
11: Yeah.
10: Now you're going, oh.
11: Uh-oh.
10: The cost of being me was way more than I thought, and I'm wasting opportunities.
11: You're wasting opportunities, and I could throw some math on it, but let's just look at $10 a day. $10 a day, which is not a lot of money. That's Gary, it's just $10.
12: That's, yeah.
11: So $10 a day is 70 bucks a week. That's about $300 bucks a month. And it's about $3,650 a year. Now, let's take that same $10 a day and let's invest it for 20 years. Now, if I look at the S&P 500 since its inception, it's averaged 9.8%. So I'm not going to go that high. I'm going to say 8%.
13: Okay.
11: Let's say $10 a day or $300 a month or $3,650 a year. We add a little 8% interest to it.
12: Just 8%, nothing 8%. Big. Yeah.
11: I'd take 8% all day long. But take 8% for 20 years. That $10 a day is roughly $180,000. Now, let's take that to another level. Let's go $20 a day. That's about $7,300 a year. And that's going to add up to about $361,000. Mm-hmm. And if we take it up one more level, $30 a day, that's almost $11,000 a year. 20 years at 8%, $541,000. Mm-hmm. Now, is 8% guaranteed? No. Make that very, very clear. But again, that it's only $10 a day. I mean, do the math. And is what you're spending that $10 a day on really giving you satisfaction?
13: Well, and I would even throw a caveat in there with my super well-trained financial brain. Thank you for giggling, Tristan.
11: We're Gary, both giggling,
13: I think
11: actually.
13: Gary took me serious on that for a second. Well, mine's through failure. No, but it, to me, what you're establishing, and I'm not dismissing the money because that's what you live in, and that's the whole purpose of what you do is to help people with that tool. But it's the habit. Because to me, if you're 25, it may only be $5 a day. And again, it's even easier to dismiss. And when you're 32, it may be $9 or $10 a day. And when you're 38, it may be $15 or $20 a day. In other words, if the habit is what, if you'll create the habit and the mindset, the results are almost, focus on the process and the results will take care of itself a lot of times. The habit to me is what's most important because with the habit, I then can use it to do what I need to in life.
11: Yeah. And, you know, you and I have talked about this all the time, especially the younger generation. You know, they'll say, well, I can't afford to do that. Mm-hmm. I can't afford to take that trip. And I want people to understand that's not what we're talking about today because I want you to take that trip. I want you to have fun. I want you to go to the movies. I want you to do the things you want to do. But to say I can't afford to do that is that habit that you're talking about. Is it declining the opportunity to do the things you want to do? And if you want to do something, if you have a goal, then you really need to take a hard look at what you're spending money on. Here's something I ask people all the time. I did this on the radio the other day. If you go 90 days and you pull all your bank statements, your credit card statements, whatever they are, where you're spending money, and then after 90 days, you bring me all that information. I don't know you. I don't know your family. I don't know your goals, your habits. I don't know anything about you. Do you think I could predict what's most important to you in your spending habits?
13: If you will track your time, your calories, and your money, I can tell you what you like to eat.
11: Yep.
13: I can tell you what you're investing your time in, what your priorities are, or where you're missing stuff, and your money.
11: Yep.
13: Absolutely.
11: And
13: by the way, I don't like doing that for anybody, by the way. It's terrible.
11: Yeah, it's
13: horrible.
11: Yeah.
13: It's like taking a before picture when you're naked, when you're fat, and you're trying to lose weight. Because I've got coaching friends are like, now we're going to have to start with before pictures. I'm like, are you sure?
11: Do we have to?
13: Can we start with the app? Can we just wait till I look like I want, and then I'll post them all day long?
11: All day long. You know, Clint, we had somebody in our old office a couple years ago, and the lady walked in, and our TV show was playing up on the wall. And when I walked into the meeting, she goes, I didn't know your brother was in the business.
13: Oh.
11: I said, nah, that's not my brother. That's Fat Gary.
13: Well, to the point, though, I think that's why people avoid these conversations. It feels just as guilty. We feel like we're not grown-ups. We feel like we failed when we look at our financial statement and we go, I'm not doing what a grown-up should do. I feel like I'm not, you know, there's that little bit of when you look in the mirror and you go, oh, my God, I just said it's just a hamburger, but I said it for 10 years.
11: Yeah, adds up.
13: Yeah, It's Just is going to be a great way. That's a great title for a book, too. It's Just
11: It's Just
13: For us rednecks out there, that works perfect.
11: I think of this, and you know, we're talking about money, right?
13: Yeah, yeah.
11: And I think people need to get in their head and wrap around that money is just a tool. It's just a tool. But Are you controlling that tool, or is that tool controlling you? Because a spending plan, you're making a decision on what you want your money to do. So you can't let the money part of it control you. You've got to control it.
13: But don't you let's talk about the spending plan specifically. I'm imagining, because I've done budgets, even though it makes Gary
11: cringe.
13: Yeah, he threw up in his mouth a little bit.
11: Cringe.
13: But, I mean, my spending plan's got to include the have-tos. I can't just choose to spend money on things and go, I'm just not going to pay for certain stuff. I mean, so a lot of times if I'm making X number of dollars by the have-tos, what's left over, I feel like it's so inconsequential. I'm like, I just only got $120 a week.
11: You got to have your essentials taken care of.
13: Yeah.
11: You know, you got housing, food. I mean, that's a need, right? Housing, food is a need. You know, saying you're going to retire at 60, that's a dream. You know, say I mean, like,
13: dude, I'm a year away. I'm retiring when God brings me home.
11: And it's called getting your priorities in order.
13: Yeah.
11: With that. But yeah, we want to make sure your essentials are covered. We want you to live. You know,
13: do you help people put that in buckets?
11: Absolutely.
13: Like, this is the essentials. This is the play money. This is the invest money. This is the stuff that you're spending you shouldn't spend.
11: If you do the 90-day tracking, you know, that's the first challenge I'm going to throw at everybody today. Take 90 days and spend everything track everything. And now, when I say track everything, if you stop to get a coffee, if you stop to get a Diet Coke and a Snickers bar, I don't care. Whatever you're spending money on, I don't care if it's a couple of bucks, track it. And the spending plan that we design allows you to do that. But do it for 90 days and then come in, have a conversation with someone and track it.
13: How often do people do that when you suggest it?
11: Because a lot.
13: Really? I do this for coaching. I'm like, track your time for 2 weeks.
11: Yeah.
13: Like, I'm like, I want to know, because everybody uses the excuse I'm too busy. And I'm always like, well, before we say I'm too busy, let's look at what you're doing. And I get people that quit day 3 or 5 because they say, well, it's just so hard. And I think the other one is, once you start realizing that 2 hours of Netflix every night, or that I'm getting up, I get up at 5, or I mean, I get up at 6, and you go, I really get up at 6:40.
11: Yeah, that's a big difference.
13: They don't like that.
11: 40 minutes is a big difference.
13: Well, it's a big difference. Mostly it's a big difference because you realize you've been lying to yourself.
11: Yeah.
13: Which makes you feel, again, like a little bit less than what you think you are, story. My question is, you're saying a lot of people, when you present this to them, they're willing to do that. That's fantastic.
11: Well, I think people are realizing, you know, you and I, before the show started, we were talking about, you know, we just had another interest rate hike. A 30-year mortgage is now 7% interest, which, I mean, I hate to tell you guys this, but I remember being a young man and interest rates were much higher than 7%.
13: In the 80s, it was in the 15, 14,
11: yeah.
13: 8. I mean, it could be huge back in the 80s.
11: Yeah, it's big. And 7% these days is hard.
13: Mm-hmm.
11: Was just on we just got a brand new client out of Oregon, and she is a duck fan, Tristan, by the way. But she is a realtor, but she just does it part-time. She goes, I just lost the deal because of what just happened this week. And I said, I get it. But when it comes to that tool of money, there's only 3 things we can do. We can live, we can give, we can save. You can live, you can give, you can save. And I think if you start putting your priorities in order of what's most important to you, again, that's the question. What does it cost to be you?
13: Mm-hmm.
11: The life you want to live every day, every week, every month, every year. And start really putting pen to paper on these things. I think people will catch themselves going, geez, I didn't need that. Or maybe you just didn't need it for your health. Maybe stopping and getting that Diet Coke and Snickers bar wasn't the greatest thing. You're hungry.
13: Yeah.
11: I get it. But, you know, Clint, one of my very first clients, I've been doing this almost 3 decades. I never forget the first, you know, folks I went to see, and they lived in Soddy Daisy, Tennessee. They both passed on now. They were wonderful people. But here I was, a young man. I pull up to this house, and there's a little brick rancher. There was an old Ford pickup truck, an old Cadillac out in the driveway. And, of course, me assumed they didn't have anything.
13: Yeah.
11: Well, guess what? They had a couple million dollars. And I remember talking to them about this. Excuse me. How did you guys save so much money? And she looked me dead in the eye and said, so when you leave here later this morning, what are you doing for lunch? I said, I don't know. I'll just stop and get something. She goes, that's one of your problems. She goes, every single morning, they both worked at the same company. It's no longer in Chattanooga, but DuPont. Remember DuPont?
13: Yeah, yeah.
11: She got up every single morning, made their food for the day, and it saved them a tremendous amount of money. And I remember telling Rhonda that story, gosh, years ago, because eating out is fun, you know, convenient, all these other things. But when I started this health journey, we were having this conversation. Now Rhonda gets up every single day and makes my food for the day. Can I afford to go to lunch every day? I can.
13: Mm-hmm.
11: But now I don't have to.
13: Right.
11: You know, now I don't have to. But live, give, and save. That's the only three things you can do with money.
13: Well, and a lot of times people, and we human beings, and I'll use me, when things are going good, I don't need Gary. Mm. When things are going bad, I'll wait till things are better because I don't have enough money to talk to Gary and I'm too stressed. I've got to get through this week, much less plan for 10 years.
11: Yeah.
13: So what I do, I built a room with no doors. Somebody should write a book.
11: Somebody should write a book about that.
13: See what I did there? It's available on Amazon or Kindle or paperback by Clint Powell.
11: That's right.
13: No, but my point on that is it's kind of true. That's why I wrote the book. We in life will end up creating and justifying, defending things. So when things are good, money's flowing, man, I'm moving. You know, I'll talk to Gary later when I got some time. Never have the time.
11: Right.
13: When things are bad, let me get through the next 3 months, man. And boy, when this is over, I am going to go talk to Gary. And so I never talk to Gary. Or let's take Gary out of it. I mean, because I know you like to help people. I never do the tracking.
11: That's right.
13: Because it's never a good – when I got it, I don't need it. When I don't have it, what good is it going to track? I know I don't have it.
11: It's all procrastination.
13: And we defend it. And so 20 years, it's the old Jimmy Buffett song, and then 25 years just slips away, and here you are at 59 years old, and you're like, oh,
11: yeah,
13: this is how it happens.
11: Tristan and I were on our way here, and we were talking about today's show, and something I've started doing is I took this spending plan that we created, and I implemented it into our company.
13: Mm-hmm.
11: And the reason I'm doing that, and I'm doing my 90-day tracking right now as we speak,
13: ooh.
11: And the reason I'm doing that is because to run our business costs a lot of money.
13: Mm-hmm.
11: We do a tremendous amount of marketing. We have all these tools that we use, all these software programs. So I'm really going through there and like, what are we actually spending our money on? And where can I cut back? What return is it giving me? And I told Tristan, even if it's $100 a day, $100 a day, I mean, I'm 53 years old. If I take that $100 a day and I invest that, and 10 years from now, I'm going to have $500,000, you know, if things work out great. But so it's just, I don't like budgets, but I think everybody should sit down, put pen and paper to a spending plan, and we'll give you this guide absolutely free. It's a good reference for people to follow.
13: Let's do two things because I'm going to switch gears a little bit.
11: Sure.
13: We're going to end the show with a call to action, but tell everybody how to find it now in case they have to tune out now.
11: Sure.
13: Where do they find all the stuff you're talking about? And then I'm going to ask you about what happened this week. Let's talk a little bit of headlines. Let's just Gary and Clint talk about some stuff, and then we'll do a card wrap at the end.
11: Yeah, if you want that spending guide that we created, we're going to make it easy for you. All you got to do is text the word guide to 423-710-9199. We'll either text it to you or email it to you.
13: Okay.
11: So text the word guide, 423-710-9199.
13: Perfect. And so let's me and you dive. Let's kind of pivot away from we'll still talk about money and life and the economy, but we'll pivot away from what you do specifically just to talk this through. So the Fed raised the rates this week.
11: They sure did.
13: Was it a quarter point?
11: Quarter point.
13: Okay. Was that expected? You're in this world.
11: Oh, absolutely.
13: Does that mean, and I kind of know rhetorically what this means, but I think it's good for people who may be listening that don't know, because I don't know because I'm smart. I know because I have conversations 10 times a week with smart people.
11: Yeah.
13: But is that because the economy was so hot, inflation was so hot still, that they're like, we've got to tap this down or it's going to get worse?
11: 100%.
13: Yeah.
11: I mean, if you look at inflation right now, numerically, you know, inflation is under 3%. But
13: don't they want it to normal?
11: They want it to ush.
13: Okay, to it, yeah.
11: Are they going to get there? I don't know.
13: Yeah.
11: But, you know, July, you know, recently, you know, inflation spiked over 3%, 3.4, I think it was. And here's what we tell everybody when it comes to inflation. The spending plan, or what, especially if you're retiring, you cannot ignore inflation. because cost of goods are going to go up no matter what.
13: No matter who's president.
11: Doesn't matter what our economy is.
13: Right.
11: Doesn't matter who the president is. Doesn't matter who Congress is.
13: It's going to fluctuate. Yeah.
11: It's going to be there. And, you know, the general rule of thumb, you know, average inflation is 3%. General rule of thumb. When Tim and Bobby sit down with our retirees, pre-retirees, going into retirement, we look at a 4% inflation rate. So we skin a little more off the cat.
13: Yeah.
11: Because, you know, if you just go back, inflation was over 9% just a few years ago. What's amazing, yeah, the numerical number has came down, but those cost of goods haven't came down.
13: That's it. I think that's what's frustrating people, and they don't understand.
11: It's so frustrating.
13: Well, and it gives a weird feeling, too. We hear this, the headlines, how the numerical number seems to be kind of within the ballpark of livable.
11: It is.
13: And yet, over here, these things seem to, well, they're just almost as expensive as they were 3 years ago. And so what's the problem? And that's that disparity is, I think, what's making people uneasy.
11: Well, it's uneasy. And then, you know, the first, you know, I got up, I think they did the interest rate hike on Wednesday when I was flying home from Phoenix.
13: Uh-huh.
11: Thursday morning, I get up, you know, there's a certain, you know, apps I look at to see what's going on in the world. And, of course, you know, oil, gas.
13: $107 a barrel, yeah. $108 or whatever.
11: And then I remember back in 2008 when gas was so much higher than it is today. Like, gas is a need. I need gas in my car to drive to Knoxville to see clients.
13: Right.
11: So gas is a need. And if it's higher, I know that. So what do I cut out? You know, what can I cut out of my budget, like you say? What can I cut out of my spending plan so I'm not stressed out about that?
13: Right.
11: You know, because you got to have a plan that's flexible.
13: Right.
11: Because our world is crazy.
13: Do me a favor. Explain this to me. Can we stay on headlines for a minute?
11: Sure.
13: Now, I'm very good at couching this stuff. So if anybody listens to this and they don't understand, that's on them. This is not a political podcast. But I am going to bring politics into it, because to act like politics and the economy doesn't affect what you do for a living is silly. It's just ridiculous. I don't care if you're Democrat or Republican, if you're Biden or Trump, if you're Obama or Bush. When you helicopter money in and promise to send checks to people, that can raise the inflation rate. That's
11: sure.
13: Not good, I think. I don't think that's good.
11: Totally agree with you.
13: Well, when headlines, and in your world, when you see headlines, whether they come true or not, we're going to give everybody $1 billion, 2022, 2024, 2026, insert year and president here, I don't care.
11: Right.
13: I'm pretty consistent with my principles. I read those headlines and I go, well, the market's going to react, and that adds to how people feel about it. If you know how that's going to affect the economy, then all of a sudden you're like, no, don't do that.
11: Yeah.
13: It's going to feel good in the moment.
11: Yeah.
13: People may go spend that money, but all of a sudden inflation, you're just waiting for inflation in 3 to 6 months. Am I wrong in thinking that?
11: I don't think you're wrong in thinking that. I don't think you're
13: wrong
11: at all.
13: And if I am, where am I missing something?
11: You're not. And let's talk about headlines first of all.
13: And do you mind me asking that question?
11: I do not mind you asking that question. Headlines are meant to sell.
13: Mm.
11: Headlines are meant to get the media attention.
13: Right.
11: They're meant to scare you. Bottom line.
13: It didn't used to be that way.
11: But it is today.
13: Fear gets clicks.
11: It is.
13: Yeah.
11: And let's just be honest. And you know, some might agree with me, disagree with me. It's fine. I don't pay attention to them. And the reason I don't pay attention is, Clint, I don't watch the news, because I don't think half the things that come out of those anchors' mouths are true. I think they're being told what to say.
13: Yeah.
11: Just to get everybody up and going, get their nerves, get their stress.
13: Well, you can find the fear. I can find the blue fear over here and the red fear over here, and you just, what fear are you buying into a lot of times?
11: What do people forget that, I mean, here's blue and red. Let's just go there. We're getting political now. That's fine.
13: Well, it's okay. We're not picking sides. We're talking about reality.
11: I'm not picking a side, but when did people forget that we're Americans? Because I don't think people have any clue what. Some of the people, I see some of the comments they make, we're so blessed to live in this country. And this political divide that we're living in right now, I'm very vocal about my political beliefs. I said for years I would never do that with what I do for a living. if people choose not to work with us because of my political beliefs, which has happened, that's fine. It's fine. But I'm not telling you which way to go vote.
13: No.
11: What I'd like for you to do is when you get up every day and you put your feet on the floor, first of all, be thankful that you're alive. Thank the good man upstairs. But I think you need to pray for our country. I think you need to pray for our administration. Even if you didn't vote for our administration, I think you need to pray for them that they make the right decisions for America.
13: So I actually did a podcast on this about 3 years ago, and it was who you pray for. And it was the challenge. Well, there's two things. First of all, I think it's easier for people to pray for Gary if you know Gary. I pray for my daughter or my son.
11: Absolutely.
13: I pray for the people I know. You might go and, you know, Lord, be with my mayor. Be with. But absolutely. A lot of times we feel some reason God is not as big as the president, our political party, ooh, or the globe, and we go, I'm not going to pray for them. That's the first thing. And then the second thing is, not only am I not going to pray for them because they're so big and out of God's range, I'm not going to pray for them because they're a different political color than I am. They're red or blue. And in my world, and me and Jeff Stiles do find some common ground on this, I can disagree with, if Gary Thurman is president, I'd vote for you. But if you're president and you do a policies that I don't agree with, I will argue with you. I will debate you.
11: Yep.
13: And at the same time, I will kind of hope that it's right.
11: Yeah.
13: Because I want to raise my kids in a free country that gives them the opportunity to go succeed based off merit.
11: Yes.
13: That lets them be who they are, also has some sort of a moral standing and backbone.
11: Absolutely.
13: And so at the end of the day, do we want to be right in what we believe? Because I think politics is a new religion. Or do we want to be right as far as the country goes? In other words, I'm okay with being wrong.
11: I'm 100%
13: okay
11: being wrong.
13: If wrong means it's better for the country.
11: Me too. I say it. Tristan hears me all the time talk about this beautiful country we live in. And this country offers us so much. And look, gosh, I'm going to make people mad when I say this. If you're lazy, you're just lazy.
13: Uh-huh.
11: You know, if you're not willing to go out, earn it, if you're not willing to work two jobs, three jobs, whatever it takes to survive, that's on you. That has nothing to do with red and blue, because there's opportunities out there. Tristan will attest to this. I am a hard worker. But you know why I'm a hard worker? One is because I love what I do, so I shouldn't consider it work. But a few weeks ago, I was in here with you, and I said I'm in growth mode. Financially, do I want to grow? Of course I do. Who
13: right.
11: don't?
13: Yeah.
11: But the growth mode I'm in right now is I know where I'm at in life. You know, I'm a 53-year-old man. I know life expectancy is 79. I hope I live past 79. How many people can I help before the good Lord takes me home?
13: Right.
11: And I challenged somebody the other day. It was interesting. Actually, it was on my TV show. It was my host. You know, and I said, a lot of people worry about leaving money behind to their kids. Guess what? That's great. If that's your goal, that's great. Their kids, their grandkids, their charity, whatever the case may be. But I challenged her and said, when the good Lord takes you home, what do you want people to remember about you? And she just sat there for a minute. And we're on live TV.
13: Mm-hmm.
11: And she turned the question around because she wasn't ready to answer it. And that's fine. What I want people to when you guys are celebrating my life, and that's what I think you should do with everybody, you celebrate the time they were here on this earth. I want people to know I was fun. I was a good person. I gave back. Yes, I was a hard worker, and I took care of my family. I don't give a flip about wealth. Like, wealth is just a number.
13: Yeah, I talked to somebody.
11: Are you a good person?
13: And I talked to somebody about this a couple years ago. To me, there's a difference between inheritance and a legacy. And to me,
11: huge.
13: Inheritance is the money and the things and the assets. But legacy is how they say you accumulated them, used them, and left them behind.
11: That's it.
13: The legacy is the almost the dark matter of the universe.
11: Yeah.
13: The inheritance is what you can see.
11: It is.
13: That dark matter, that stuff that people are going to say about you that's hard to quantify, to me, that's the legacy. I want to say something real quick, because you told me how lucky we are. Right now in the world, 74% of the world has safe drinking water. This is crazy. 30 to 40% have air conditioning. Just
11: 34. Wow.
13: 90% in the United States and Japan. But so take that. That's two countries pulling the average up to 35 to 40%. And car ownership right now, 88% of the people in the United States have a car, 88%. 17% in China. The rest of the world, that we pulled it up to 17% of the world has a car.
11: Wow.
13: So if you don't know, if everybody talks about bias or some sort of, you know, starting on third base, or you have some sort of privilege, the privilege I've always said is, if you were born as a citizen under the flag of this country, whether you like it or not, that's why I think we ought to be careful before we tear things down. You are already starting on third base. It may not feel like it to you. But just go to one of these other countries where, you know, less than 5% have a car, less than 20% have air conditioning, and less than 40% have running water.
11: Absolutely.
13: I'm like, man, if you've got those three things, you're already ahead of the majority of the planet.
11: And by having those things in this country, and look, whatever your religious beliefs are, that's fine. I know how I was raised. I'm a firm believer in God. But you got to thank God for those things, because I think it's a privilege to wake up in a home with a roof over my head, to wake up next to my beautiful, loving wife, to have warm water to take a shower in.
13: Yeah. You had a little Talladega Nights there. Thank you for my smoking hot wife.
11: Thank you for my smoking hot wife.
13: Sorry about that. I dumbed us down there for a minute. But yeah.
11: But that's, it's so true, Clint.
13: Of course.
11: And people just take things for granted.
13: What's crazy about
11: including
13: this,
11: their money.
13: Again, and we'll pivot to that right now, but what's crazy to me about this country is we also take it for granted that this country and the freedom that it's built on has been built by people who do believe and don't believe, voted red, voted blue, tall, short. It's built by people who have had to agree to disagree on some things, but agree on those core principles and go, we're building it. And to take it for granted to me is just silly. So that's why we go back to the headlines. This is where this whole thing circled back. I'll do what good podcast hosts do. I'll bring it back to the point.
11: Sure.
13: The point was, do the headlines affect things? And you were like, yes, they do. You don't really pay attention to them as much because reality is reality.
11: Yeah.
13: So we're reading these headlines of the interest rate goes up. Now the mortgages may tick up a little bit, even though they're not directly correlated, right? When everybody hears interest rates, they go, that's mortgage rates. They're not the same.
11: Interest rates go across the board.
13: Yeah. Right. But the mortgage rate can go up, but it's not going to go up necessarily 0.25% like a quarter of a point, right? That's
11: exactly
13: not how that works.
11: No, it's not how it works. And again, I think people take things like that for granted. And I think people, man, Clint, people get up every day. They live on headlines.
13: Mm-hmm.
11: You know, that's what drives their fuel, man.
13: Social media, man. It's our algorithm.
11: And guess what? I think social media is one of the most wonderful things, but I also think it's a curse. And when people are out there saying things and you're listening to them, you're like, that's not true, you know. And when it comes to headlines and all these things that are going on, here's what I do. Instead of listening to the headlines, I dig deeper. Mm-hmm. I look at the facts. And, you know, I say all the time, retirement planning is just a math problem.
13: Yeah.
11: That's all it is. But look at the facts. And instead of worrying about all these headlines, what should we be worried about in this country? That's what we really need to look at.
13: Can we worry about debt?
11: What about debt at $5 million a minute?
13: Oh, my gosh. And I, again, a non-political statement. No one's ever really fixed it. Everybody talks about wanting to fix it.
11: Are they
13: going to
11: fix it?
13: No.
11: So,
13: I don't know if they can fix it.
11: And
13: what's the benefit? They're getting there's no payoff for a politician that fixes it right now because they're going to get elected anyway.
11: Yeah.
13: I
11: want people to think about this. And again, I don't care which way you vote, has no difference in this matter. Here's what I know. Here's those facts I was talking about. When we hear our country's at $40 trillion in debt, that first of all does not consider everything. We're actually in a lot more debt than that. Mm-hmm. But I want you to think about this. You go to work, you get a paycheck. Our government has one source.

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1: Other things we're spending.
2: That's
1: about.
2: Why when people try to cut and everybody gets upset about it, everybody's like, wait a minute, we only have 10 cents. That's a great way to put it. Hey, we only have 10 cents.
1: We got 10 cents here, guys.
2: What do you want to spend? Your spending plan for the 10 cents, boy. So if you put your spending plan concept to the budget, 90% is necessary living because that's mandatory going out the door.
1: Gotta have
2: Ladies
1: it.
2: And gentlemen, you have 10 cents of every dollar. Yeah. Where do you want to spend it?
1: And I will say this because they put it out there, so I'm not sharing anything that's not public knowledge. Blue Cross Blue Shield just came out with a statement. One of our biggest companies here in Chattanooga, Tennessee. They have a 10-cent margin of profit for what they're spending in healthcare right now. Now, what do you think about that?
2: Yeah.
1: That's big. So they're running their business on a 10-cent margin.
2: Yeah.
1: That's
2: pretty slim.
1: That's how much people don't think about taxes and people don't think about healthcare. Healthcare is the highest inflated program in our country. And I
2: so do you consider that slim margins or high? That 10 cent, I mean, that I'm asking.
1: I think it's awful.
2: Oh, wow.
1: I mean, to run a multi-billion dollar company.
2: Good. Okay, we're on the same page. I didn't know which
1: way
2: you're
1: leaning. Like, healthcare, taxes, honestly, and now we don't have to talk about retirement, but if you're a pre-retiree or you're already retired, if you are not having a conversation with somebody about future taxes and future healthcare costs, you're going to get left in the woods.
2: How do they, and I know you don't know the answer. By the way, if you knew the answer, we would all make a lot of money in this room right now, because I don't know when it becomes insolvent as far as Medicare goes and socials and all these things, because it's on a timeline. We've been talking about it for 30 years. If that's not addressed, it's crazy to me that everybody goes, by 2030, by 2028, by 2035, 2040, whatever it is, it's crazy that no one's stepping up and going, hey, I'm willing to be the bad guy here, so I'm only going to get elected one time. But if you'll elect me, I'll re-break the arm.
1: Break those
2: and
1: rules.
2: Someone else can come in and set the arm and the broken bone correctly. If not, we're going to hit the cliff. And I don't get why we're not doing
1: that. We're going to fall off.
2: I don't.
1: So I think about my mom in this situation, Clint, because my mother lives on her Social Security. She didn't work enough to save, have 401ks and all these different things. Would you want to be the president of this great country of ours when Social Security is eliminated?
2: Absolutely
1: Heck
2: not.
1: No. Do I think our country is going to let that happen? I don't. Now, do I think they may change some benefits of Social Security? I do.
2: I don't know how they're going to do it if they don't. Well, I don't know. They're going to have to do something.
1: Taxes.
2: Something is going to happen.
1: Yep.
2: Because by itself, it doesn't magically change.
1: It's going to be gone. Yeah. I just told you, Blue Cross Blue Shield, I mean, 90% of their money is going out in claims. That's just a scary thought, especially for younger people out there. You know, I got two boys, 29 and 30, and I'm constantly like, guys, Roth IRA. Get a tool in your tool bag that's going to give you some tax-free income when you retire. You got to do it, man. You got
2: to
1: do it because
2: is there a minimum to start a Roth IRA?
1: Yeah, you have a. There's not really a minimum. No. Answer your question. No. So if somebody's very young out there,
2: let's say they're 27.
1: They're 27
2: okay
1: years
2: money.
1: Old, and they've done this. Spending
2: and he's related
1: plan.
2: To me.
1: They've done this spending plan, and they've got an extra $50 a week. I'm just throwing a number out there. If you can take that $50 a week and you can put it into a Roth IRA, and are you going to be able to kind of work with someone like our outfit, Guardian Investment Advisors? No, and here's why. I have to charge you a fee.
2: Uh-huh.
1: I just don't think it's moral for us to take on that client and charge them a fee when they're only putting $50 a week back into a plan. So what I recommend, you can go to Vanguard, Charles Schwab, Fidelity. I'll just throw those three out there. You can open up a Roth IRA non-fee S&P 500 account. So there's choices. How you invest that money, that's up to you. But what I recommend is a non-fee, you don't need a fee, S&P 500 index, and do it in a Roth IRA. Now, there's a max.

0: maximum to a Roth IRA, you know, up to 50 years old, I think it's $7,500 a year. Over 50, you get a little catch up of an extra $1,100 on top of that. But here's what pre-retirees need to be looking at right now. Over 76% of the money we have in this country are in pre-tax accounts. What I mean by that, 401ks, 403bs, 457s. You made a deal with Uncle Sam. I'm not going to pay you now. I'm going to pay you later. So when you go to retire and start pulling money out of those accounts, you got to pay taxes on it, right? But if you're in a situation where you've got some time on your side, start doing Roth conversions. We're in the third lowest tax bracket we've ever been in right now. And I know, and I'm using that word, facts. Again, I tell you, I go by facts. 2026, 2027, 2028. We know what our taxes are going to be. New administration comes in 2029. We have no clue.
1: But so we have a little bit of track record, don't we? What could happen? Yeah.
0: Everything we've been talking about.
2: Yeah.
0: So why would you not take some of that pre-tax money, pay the taxes now, then 5 years, 6 years, 7 years, 10 years down the road, now you've got a bucket of tax-free money.
2: Yeah.
0: And that's hard. I mean, how many financial advisors sit down with their clients like, look, I need you to spend more money and pay taxes?
2: Yeah.
0: That's a hard conversation.
2: Yeah.
0: But we are doing it every single week in Knoxville and in Chattanooga with our clients that have done well for themselves. And it's still, they're like, oh, I don't want to pay that. What, do you want to pay it now?
1: Or later.
0: Do you want to pay on a known number, or do you want to pay it on an unknown number in the future?
1: I want to throw an idea. You know, I'm big on bad ideas, so I like to throw them out in real time because I have great ideas for your business, which please feel free to write it down and throw it away immediately. Dale Deason, one of my favorite lines ever. He owns a great ad company, Deason Works. He's been around forever, one of my favorite human beings. I'd sold my billboard company. He said, hey, I want to pay you to come because I'm a creative dude. He goes, come with me on some big pitches. He had a ton of car dealerships in Alabama, a bunch of diamond stores in Atlanta, and he does stuff here. He's a big company, fantastic human being. Anyway, we're in a meeting in this big car dealership in Alabama, the biggest Ford dealership in Alabama. And he goes, we're having a brainstorm, and I've had a couple of good ideas. There's CEOs around the table. And I said something, and Dale goes, do me a favor, write that down immediately. And I started writing it down like, oh, my God, I've hit the mother load. Dale Deason, he goes, now walk over there and throw that in the trash immediately. That's one of the worst ideas you've ever had. Don't ever say that out loud again. And I was like, I love you, Dale Deason. That's one of my favorite things. Here's my bad idea. I think, and you may do this, I think you ought to do seminars for people under 30 or under 25.
0: We are.
1: I think you go to high schools. I think you go to colleges. I think you even, and just so they know you're coming at it from a good faith effort, you don't even have to come from Guardian. You used to be the money guy, but here's why. You're also going to be talking to the teachers and the parents and
0: That's
1: the grandparents.
0: Right.
1: But I would have loved for my son or daughter, on top of what I was trying to teach them about working hard and saving money, but the details of this, which I didn't know,
0: right?
1: I would have loved for them at age 18 and 17,
0: Absolutely.
1: And now at 25, to sit in front of somebody and go, oh, okay, well, that, because that will help them.
0: It's a blueprint.
1: That it is, yeah.
0: You know, let me give you a funny story. Can you solve a Rubik's Cube?
1: Yes.
0: No.
1: I sure can. No, okay. If I take off all the little squares and put them on again, I can.
0: Yeah, exactly. It makes it easy.
1: Which
0: that
1: I
0: way.
1: Used to do. Thank you. Yeah.
0: It's actually one of the hardest things to do.
1: Yeah.
0: It's confusing. It's a puzzle. But did you know there is a blueprint?
1: Yes.
0: Where you can do it in 3 minutes?
1: Yes, I've seen people, and I can't remember. It makes me mad that they're smart.
0: You know,
1: smart.
0: I just brought this up on my TV show the other day, and I actually saw it. Oh, gosh, somebody brought this up on Instagram or whatever. I don't know. But I thought, man, that's so relatable to life, because if you have a blueprint, if you have a plan, you can solve that Rubik's Cube.
1: Right.
0: You know, if you have a blueprint and you have a plan, you can solve the retirement puzzle. And I think I want to go back to this because we talked about it. And I don't care if you're 25 or 65 listening to this show right now. If you look at inflation, let's say somebody retires. They come and see us and they're like, Gary, to maintain the lifestyle we want to maintain in retirement, we need $8,000 a month. Okay. Now, I'm just going to use 3% inflation. In 10 years, $8,000 a month will be $10,750.
1: Wow.
0: In 20 years, it'll be $14,450. In 25 years, it'll be $16,750. And I'm just using 3%. So when you think about longevity and how we're living longer, and you need $8,000 a month now, you're going to need more in 10 years, more in 20 years, more in 25 years.
1: Yeah.
0: And people don't add that to their plan. And I'm talking about a simple 3% inflation rate. 8,000 turns into 10,750 in 10 years. 8,000 turns into 14,450 in 20 years. 8,000 turns into $16,750 in 25 years. So can you retire today? I don't know. Have you thought about inflation? Have you thought about future taxes? Have you thought about if your spouse passes away? Have you thought about if one of you gets sick? There's so many things we got to think about.
1: So the cost of being you is going to go up. So if you don't know the cost of you now, it's hard to project what the cost of you down the road is.
0: It's not hard to project.
1: Yeah.
0: It's not hard to project.
1: It's going to go up. You just don't know.
0: If you have a blueprint.
1: That's it. Yeah, yeah. If you know the Rubik's Cube blueprint, you can figure it out.
0: You got to have it because I say this a lot. Life happens. And, you know, we talk about long-term care all the time. 70% of us in today's world are going to need some type of long-term care.
1: Mm-hmm.
0: And that's a big number, Clint. When I started in this business 30 years ago, it was 33% of us.
1: And what is it now, you said?
0: 70. And it's because we're living longer. So the longer we live, the more opportunity our bodies are going to deteriorate and we're going to get sick.
1: And in the United States, we don't take care of ourselves as much as we used to as well.
0: We're the worst country.
1: That's the goes with the other book you wrote.
0: Again, we are the worst country. We're the wealthiest country and the worst country. We have more obese people in the United States than any other country in the world.
1: Tristan, how's the memory over there? You okay? Okay, making sure. Keep going. So we do. What's the name of that book, by the way, you wrote? The Health.
0: So it's me called Retire Strong.
1: No, the other one you wrote, The Health and Wealth. The
0: That's it. Retire Strong.
1: Oh, okay, Retire Strong.
0: I want you to retire, but I want you to be strong.
1: Okay, yeah, I thought there was another book you wrote.
0: All the time about why are you so worried about your wealth if you don't have your health?
1: That's it. The tagline is what I was remembering. My fault. Yeah.
0: You can worry about your wealth, but if you don't have your health to enjoy it, you know, and guess what? Some people have taken a punch in the nose, and unfortunately, their health deteriorated. It turned diabetes, cancer.
1: Genetics are the real thing, too.
0: But that's when I say life happens.
1: Mm-hmm.
0: But, you know, if you're stepping into retirement, you've got to expect 25, 30, 35 years that you're going to live above 65.
1: Yeah.
0: You got to be ready.
1: Let's do this. Let's before we, because we always have new listeners, I know you got stuff you want to get to. Make sure we get to it. But
0: Also,
1: we always have new people tuning in. That health journey that you've tied in with your wealth journey came to you in a hard way. Can take 30 seconds, tell everybody, new people about that, and then let's make sure we wrap this up with whatever you got on that paper over there.
0: I started back on my health journey, it's almost 5 years ago now, and it was doing everything right, was eating great, ran into a situation where, you know, I was working way too much, I was way too stressed out, I was chugging Celsius like they were water. And I had a heart attack.
1: Mm.
0: So right in the middle of writing this book, I had a heart attack. Now, lucky for me, there was no blockage. It was all stress related, but it woke me up big time because then I'm like, oh my gosh, is everything in order for Rhonda? Is everything in order at the business? Mm-hmm. Like if I would have passed away, would Rhonda be okay? Would my boys be okay? So it really woke me up. And I had to change a lot of things. Those habits you're talking about. Well, let me tell you something. I'm a foodie. I love to eat. And of course, we all love to eat. I mean, we're in the South, brother.
1: Yeah.
0: I love fried chicken. Yeah. I love French fries. Yeah. I love chips. But I just eliminated them. Totally.
1: So do you do moderation now, or are they just out?
0: Those things are pretty much out. Every once in a while, I'll dip my finger in some fries because I love them.
1: Yeah.
0: But when I do, it's a very small amount.
1: Is your wife a good accountability partner on that?
0: She is the best at it.
1: Does she give you the look like?
0: Yeah, we were at the dinner the other day, and the special, what I love a Philly cheesesteak.
1: Uh-huh.
0: Oh, my God, I love them.
1: Yeah.
0: And it's Philly cheesesteak.
1: I can feel
0: fries.
1: Your wife stare from here. She's not even in the room.
0: She went, really? I went, I've been eating so good. It's like, can I have a cheat meal? Grilled chicken, please, with a salad on the side.
1: Could someone drop some ajou sauce from that damn whatever?
0: Yeah, can you just drop it?
1: Some cheese.
0: I do think I want to give everybody this really quick.
1: Yeah,
0: though.
1: Go for it, man.
0: That 90-day challenge, I think you need to know your number. I think you need to know what the number is you're spending on a daily basis, on a monthly basis. And then I want you to take that number and multiply it times 12.
1: Okay.
0: And then let's say you find 15 things. Oh, my gosh. There's 15 things I'm spending money on that I don't need to be spending money on. Pick one. Pick one thing. You cannot solve this overspending in one day. It's going to cause you stress, and it's actually going to cause you to be not a fun person to be around.
1: Right.
0: It's going to cause you too much anxiety. Pick one.
1: Well, and that one thing, if you do it right, it'll give you a little momentum. You'll build your own momentum. You become the hero in your own story.
0: So everybody laughs at me at the office, Clint, because I have a list of things, duties, my top five things I got to get done today. And then as the day goes, I write everything down that I've got accomplished, and I love Xing them out.
1: Me too.
0: I know it's old school.
1: No, I...
0: You know, yeah.
1: So can I ask you a question? Will I interrupt your thought and make you forget? Okay. Do you, though... By the way, this is proof of a mental illness, Tristan. So you're going to find out if your boss has got a mental illness or who you work with. Do you do things in and then write them down so you can cross them?
0: Yes.
1: Off? Yes. Yes. I have something in common with a smart person. I do it all the time. I go like, I did that.
0: Let me
1: and I crossed it off.
0: The funniest example this morning. So I start my list the day before.
1: Uh-huh. Yeah. Yeah.
0: I always do. Well, this morning, Rhonda said, oh, by the way, can you drop Titan off? He's got a bath appointment at 8 a.m. Sure. So I had to be – we did radio this morning, so I had to get to work early and took Titan to work. When I got to work, I wrote Titan, Aqua Dog, X'd it out.
1: And right before he X'd, I promise you, he went, I'm such a badass. Look at me
0: I'm
1: knocking things out.
0: I'm accomplishing so many goals today.
1: I've made up stuff. Don't forget to breathe in and breathe out. Yep, I did
0: now,
1: it.
0: Let me ask you this question, Clint. Since we're being nerds now.
1: Oh, yeah, I love this. It's fun. Yeah.
0: Do you review the list from yesterday, and if it wasn't X'd out, do you move it to the next day?
1: So two things on this. First of all, it's silly. Yes, 100%.
0: I do, too.
1: Second, after day three, I ask myself, why is I still on the list?
0: Exactly.
1: Because if I keep putting – that's where anxiety comes in my world when I talk to my clients and myself. If I keep something on my list for a week – and I've never knocked it off. Either it's not important or it's there to make me feel a certain way, and I got to ask myself why.
0: But if it's not important, don't put it on the
1: list.
0: That's
1: my thing. I have to go, wait a minute, either pull it off or do it.
0: That's right.
1: But it's baggage I'm pulling along for no reason.
0: And again, that's procrastination.
1: 100%.
0: And it's the same thing with spending money. You know, write it down. I mean, seriously, guys, if you don't want our spending guide, that's fine. Create your own. But you've got to track every single dollar you're spending daily for 30 days and then for 90 days.
1: 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I'll do my quick plug, which I normally don't do, but it's the Room With No Doors book off Amazon, Kindle, and paperback. Go look it up. It's doing pretty well so far. But with that being said, let's give everybody your information. How do they find your books? How do they want the spending plan? If they want to set an appointment. Maybe they want you to come talk to their group of – they got a church group of 20 kids.
0: Doing that a lot now.
1: Yeah.
0: Doing that a lot now. I think the easiest way for everybody to get in touch with us is go to our website, giaplantoday.com, giaplantoday.com. 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All our phone numbers are listed on there in Chattanooga and in Knoxville. You can actually – ask for an appointment right there on our website. If you're someone and you're interested, we offer our services absolutely free to come speak at educational events. So maybe you got a church group of seniors and you want us to come out and talk about Medicare. Maybe you want us to come out and talk about income. 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I am 1,000% in to come out and spend 2 hours educating these young people on how they should be spending their money and asking them the question, what does it cost to be you? I will do this for anybody. By our website, giaplantoday.com. You can also request a book. You can request my book on our website.
1: Mm-hmm.
0: We don't charge for it. Plan today, own tomorrow. It's been my motto for 30 years. If you plan today, you can own tomorrow. So that's my first book. We'll send it to you right out to you for absolutely free.
1: Perfect. I appreciate you being on today, man. Thank you.
0: I loved it. This was great.
1: This will be a good one. And so we're going to wrap this show up. And by the way, during the break, thanks for listening. More Than Money, thanks for listening. 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We'll talk to everybody next week. Bye.

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1: From ABC News, I'm Brian Clark. President Trump said Friday the U.S. entered into an agreement with Denmark and Greenland to give the U.S. permanent control over Greenland security at no cost to the United States. The State Department official said the U.S. will have the complete ability to do what it deems necessary to defend the American continent. So far, no word from Danish officials. Meanwhile, the U.S. stalemate continues with Iran, and so does the impact on gas prices. Gas Buddy reports the national average up to almost $4.50 a gallon of regular unleaded. Diesel prices are higher, and Idaho farmer Galen Lee says it's making him consider taking out a loan on his farm.
2: The price we're paying for fuel is about twice what it was a year ago.
1: ABC's Alex Stone has more.
3: Americans are feeling the squeeze. The war in Iran disrupting global oil supplies, with oil trading at around $100 a barrel. That's translating into rising prices at the pump. Some regions are seeing gas prices far higher than the national average. And higher transportation costs could drive up the price of groceries, clothes, and packages.
1: President Trump said Friday he's banning three major news organizations, CNN, MS Now, and Politico, from the White House because he does not like their coverage.
4: It's really just cumulative stories over the last few years. You get sick of it.
1: The White House Correspondents Association said freedom of the press does not depend on whether the president likes the coverage. A group of security researchers say they used Claude to hack OpenAI, and the group alerted OpenAI, but former FBI Cyber Deputy Director Cynthia Kaiser said this could be dangerous if a bad actor got the same access.
5: They would then be able to find vulnerabilities at scale, like find these flaws in programs, softwares, hardware like phones, anything, and utilize those flaws before there's a fix in place.
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6: Here's the official forecast. It'll feel like 105 with that heat index, otherwise increasing clouds. Chance of afternoon showers and thunderstorms. Partly cloudy tonight, 71. Tomorrow, sunny, scattered afternoon showers and thunderstorms, an expected high of 95. Sunday night, partly cloudy, 71. Back to work on Monday with rain and thunderstorms possible by afternoon. We'll reach 96. 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
17: 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Thank you so much for taking time out of your morning. If you're watching us on Facebook or YouTube, or if you're listening to us on one of our many radio stations over the weekend, we hope you guys enjoy the show. Each and every week, we try to bring you some great knowledge on retirement planning, financial planning, everything there is to it. I wanted to do something a little different today. Really don't have any script today. We got some notes here because we're really going to do a Q&A session. Talking with Tim and Bobby today. And we're going to have some questions about retirement, maybe some personal questions, and then some mistakes that we've actually made that maybe be could be something on your mind. And then maybe throw in a few questions that have nothing to do with money at all. So we're going to have a little fun this morning. Tim McDermott, Bobby Futch, how are we doing today, guys?
18: I'm good. Good morning.
19: Fantastic. I was just talking about how we were listening to Jock Jams on the way in to drop the kids off at daycare today. Mm-hmm. Yeah, we're getting hyped up.
17: So that's some good stuff. That's back in the day. That was Space Jam, right?
18: I brought up Space Jam.
19: Welcome to the Space Jam. Bad. I shouldn't sing. Especially not on the radio.
17: Michael Jordan was in that, wasn't he?
18: Yeah.
17: And then who was the bunny? The bunny was the famous athlete, right?
19: I don't remember.
17: Oh, a trivia question. Yeah. Get Tristan to Google that for us.
18: Yeah, and then we moved into some old Will Smith.
19: Oh, yeah.
18: Welcome to Miami. Yeah, jiggy with it. Yeah.
17: That's on one of my workout plate.
18: Get jiggy with it?
17: I was about to say CDs, guys. How old am I?
19: We were talking about VHSs the other day. The Lion King? Yeah. That's what we had it on VHS, man.
17: Absolutely. You know, I was at a conference last Friday, and one of the questions, you know, talking about music, and now everything now is on our phones, right? Mm-hmm. It's easier that way. Then the guy asked the question, who actually remembers CDs? Who actually remembers cassettes? Who actually remembers albums? Yep. You know, who
19: eight
17: remembers
19: tracks?
17: Eight tracks?
19: Yeah.
18: It cuts off. I know what an eight track is, but I never owned any.
19: This was a slim lived technology. Do you guys remember Blu-ray?
17: Oh, I do.
18: Oh, yeah.
17: I do. You know, speaking of eight tracks, you know, I played baseball as a little boy and played travel ball.
19: Yeah.
17: And my stepfather had this blue van that we traveled everywhere in that blue van, and he had 2 8 tracks. Willie Nelson and Alabama.
19: Love it.
17: Which is why I know every song to those artists. Yeah. But became big fans of it as well. So, hey, guys, welcome to the show. We're being a little silly this morning, but we're just trying to have a little fun. Again, we're just going to do a Q&A session with this and just mix it up a little bit. But I do want to jump in because we do focus on, you know, retirement planning for the most part on the show. And let's just start there, Tim. I'm going to start with you. If somebody walks in our office and says, Tim, I think I'm ready to retire, what's the first question you really want to ask them?
19: Do they remember VHS?
17: Do you break tracks?
19: No. Probably my first question, the first thing we kind of dig into when someone walks into our office is what does retirement look like for you? You know, what are you going to do? Who are you going to see? Are you going to travel? Do you need to go buy a boat, an RV, a vacation home? Right. What's the goal?
17: Yeah. Lifestyle.
19: Yeah. And we hear everything all over the board. We just had a client in the other day who's getting ready to retire, and he's got a second home, and he plans on, you know, playing a lot of golf out there. Right. That's kind of what he wants to do. And so that, you know, changes golf. Everybody in here plays golf. It's not cheap.
17: It's expensive hobby. Yep. Yeah.
19: And so you got to kind of budget for that. And
17: absolutely.
19: So once we find out what you want to do, we want to match your lifestyle to the budget that you need, right?
17: Yeah. And like that spending plan, you know, we were just talking about a spending plan yesterday, not a budget. But, you know, if someone puts the proper spending plan together, I mean, Bobby, I'll just go to you on this. They can pretty much live the lifestyle they want, but you've got to stick with that spending plan.
18: Yeah, and that's something we talk to a lot of folks about is that spending plan. Listen, we want to know how much it costs to be, you know, we're working with you, Gary Thurman.
17: Right.
18: And so we ask those questions, and it's an important thing that you're honest with yourself, right?
17: Right.
18: Right. We're not going to look at it and say, you know, oh my gosh, you spend how much on what? That's not what we're here for. We don't care really what you're spending your money on.
17: Just want to plan for it.
18: It's our job to figure that out. And so we have a conversation with people, put a spending plan together, let us know what that number is, and be honest with yourself.
19: And right? It's very easy. We sit there and we ask folks, you know, what does it cost to be Gary Thurman, right? And so Gary sits there and thinks about his mortgage, the utilities bill, the cell phone bill, and they're like, all that added up, you know, $3,000, $4,000 a month. Okay, great. What about where you go to eat? What about the movies on Tuesday night? What about that golf membership you have?
17: That coffee you buy every morning?
19: What about all those gifts you get for the grandkids around Christmas, right? All that needs to be budgeted into the spending plan.
17: And that's huge for younger people.
19: Yeah.
17: Huge for younger people because they think, I can't afford to put money in my 401k. Well, you actually can if you quit buying that latte every morning. You know, there's different things like that to go into a spending plan.
19: We do need to think about the spending plan in that sense as younger adults who are trying to save for retirement. Going into retirement, I don't necessarily want you to think about it as, should I cut out that morning coffee?
17: Right.
19: I want to know what your realistic spending is.
17: I like that.
19: Yeah.
17: And Bobby, what's something people worry about financially sometimes that isn't actually one of their biggest problems?
18: I think I'm not going to downplay that it could be a problem, but I think people focus too much on market volatility as they move into retirement.
17: Sure.
18: Right. If you have a proper plan, an income plan, an investment management plan, a tax plan going into retirement, the market volatility is not as big of a scary thing as people make it out to be. It's something you got to plan for. You can't ignore it.
19: That's right.
18: But for an investor, market volatility can actually be a pretty good tool to use if you use it right.
19: And I think that comes from the old rule of 100, right? Everybody's focused on, okay, well, I'm older now, so I should be less aggressive. It's not necessarily true, right? I
17: mean, it's according to where you're at in life.
19: That's exactly right. Yeah. Can you afford to take on the risk with all of your assets or a part of your assets? That's the real question.
18: Yeah, if you're basing how much market risk or market exposure you have based on your age, you're missing a lot of other variables there.
17: Yeah.
18: Right. It's not just simply based on your age.
17: And there's things that people, maybe there's actually some risk out there that they are overlooking.
18: Sure.
17: Right? Healthcare,
18: taxes,
17: right? Medicare plan, taxes. There's a lot of things that play into all this stuff, which is why we put a plan together. Right, Bobby? Yeah,
18: that's exactly right. And most people, when they talk to the financial advisor, or financial planner, they say, you know, what's risk? And it automatically goes to the market. There's a lot more risks in retirement than just market fluctuations.
17: There's a lot out there. There's a lot out there.
18: You've been doing this a while, Gary. What are some of the mistakes? Pick one. One mistake, if you could tell every 55-year-old, you know, what would it be to avoid?
17: You know, this one's hit me kind of hard here lately, boys, because a lot of the research I've been doing for my book, because how did you grow up at home? When you were a child, how was mom and dad? What was the conversations about money? I think a lot of people, and I'll just use myself for an example. You know, I heard all the time, money don't grow on trees, Gary. You know, we can't afford that. You know, different situations like that. What I think a lot of people do and make a mistake at, Bobby, is they take those childhood memories of money. Now all of a sudden you're 55 and your mindset is still the exact same way. Mm-hmm. I really do think that's a big mistake.
18: We see that a lot, you know, especially with older folks that maybe their parents lived through the Depression. You know, every once in a while, we'll get somebody who's done extremely well for themselves.
19: They can't bring themselves and they can't, to spend money.
18: Yeah, they cannot spend money.
17: Yeah, yeah, you know? I think one of the biggest things outside of me being personal about childhood memories is people just wait too long. You know, I think a lot of people as they're younger don't think they can start putting money back and paying themselves first, as we talk about. That's why I talk about David Bach's book, The Latte Factor, all the time, because it's amazing what $10 a day put back with a little bit of interest adds up to over 25, 30, 35, 40 years.
18: Without
17: it's crazy
18: doubt.
17: To me.
19: What's something you guys believed about retirement 20 years ago that you think is different now, right?
17: Oh, I love that question. What do you think, Bobby?
18: The 4% rule comes to mind.
17: Oh, that's a good great one.
18: Right? You know, 20 years ago, you know, it was, you know, you had a pot of money in a 401k or an IRA. You could pull 4% out and have an extremely reasonable expectation that you wouldn't run out of money. Interest rates have been crushed. Inflation's been higher here lately. Healthcare costs are going up. People are living longer. You know, all those things, you know, really throws a wrench into the old 4%
17: rule. Yeah. I wish people, I mean, I guess this is 20 years ago or 2 years ago. I wish people understood that money is actually a tool.
18: Mm-hmm.
17: It's a tool. And you got to give that money a job. I mean, you really do got to give that money a job. I think so many people think of money and they got to grow it as much as they can. But 20 years ago, maybe that was the key. And it's still a key today. We want to grow our money. But if you're going to step into retirement, you know, how much money do you actually have? Is it actually working for you or not working for you? Is it stale? Is it collecting cobwebs? Is it too risky? We talked about risk a few minutes ago. I think there's a lot more comprehensive ways to look at things than it was 20 years ago.
18: Yeah, to kind of
17: the world has changed.
18: Yeah, to kind of piggyback off of what you're talking about there. You know, 20 years ago, pensions were a lot more prevalent, right?
17: Oh, absolutely.
18: And so, you know, 20, 25 years ago, you could retire on a pension and Social Security, not doing a whole lot of financial planning. But to your point, Gary, that's changed. You got to provide your own pension for most people nowadays.
19: That's right.
18: So you need to make sure that your money's working for you, not in your 50s, but in your 30s and 40s
19: as well. That's kind of where I would have gone with that.
17: Yeah, yeah,
19: 20
17: exactly.
19: years ago, annuities were a different animal,
17: don't
19: right?
17: Don't do them.
19: Yeah, almost, right? That had to be very specific for the situation.
17: Yeah.
19: We've gotten a much broader variety of options that are out there, much more creative, much more effective in today's world. I
17: think it's crazy what has happened over the last 20 years. And I think 20 years ago, when you go back to some of the movies that were created 20 years ago about money, I think people make money too complicated. They made retirement planning too complicated.
18: Yeah.
17: And I think we have, at this group, at our firm, have realized we just got to keep it simple. And that's why we have our bucket system, red, yellow, and green. If you put your money to work in each one of those buckets, then you can live that dream lifestyle you wanted to in retirement. Don't you agree, Tim?
19: Yeah, risk diversification with a purpose, absolutely. It defeats the old 4% rule, right? Because we've got a bucket that's designed for income, allowing the other bucket to grow and go through volatility if needed.
17: Yeah, absolutely. Hey, you want to know a little bit more about our team and who we are? Go to GIAPlanToday.com. 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
17: Welcome back to Plan the Day on Tomorrow. Gary Thurman having a little fun on our radio show today. Hey, thank you so much for watching us on YouTube or Facebook Live. We appreciate that. And if you're watching us already recorded, you're going back and watching it. And or if you're listening to us on the radio, we appreciate that as well. Here in Chattanooga, 423-710-9199. Up in Knoxville, 865-951-7526. And as I said at the close of the first segment, GIAPlanToday.com. 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Let's just jump right back in, all right? I'm asking you guys this question right here. Tim, what's more dangerous in retirement, being too aggressive or being too conservative?
19: I think being too conservative is pretty dangerous. We see a lot of folks who take all their money and throw it into CDs, money market accounts, things that just cannot possibly lose money because they're so nervous about the market, but they're so conservative that they can't really grow those funds like they should. They're falling behind on inflation. They're not able to keep up with lifestyle COLA adjustments that everything else has going on. That take that with a grain of salt because everybody's situation is going to be a little different.
17: Sure.
19: But at the end of the day, being too conservative it can be a very dangerous thing. And that sounds counterintuitive. And I think that's why it's overlooked so much.
17: Yeah, I agree with you. We got a client in Knoxville. We're actually meeting this afternoon. We met with them last week. And these guys have done well. They have $1 million in the bank. $1 million.
18: Bank loves them.
17: Yeah, bank loves them. So all I did for them is run a historical report of inflation compared to the rates they're getting.
19: Yep.
17: And actually, guys, you're actually losing money.
19: Yeah.
17: Because you're paying taxes on that growth every year, and you're not even keeping up with inflation. Yeah. That's too conservative, right, Tim?
19: Yeah. We have a real rate of return calculator that shows you, hey, if you've gotten the average rate from, the bank, plus you have to pay taxes with that 1099 every single year, what's the real rate of return after 10 or 20 years? And it's averaging a negative return.
17: That's crazy. Yeah. That's crazy. All right, Bobby, fun question right here.
18: I'm actually going to disagree with that last point that you guys made. We asked which is more dangerous.
19: Yep.
18: Being conservative is an issue, right? But I think I would argue that it's more dangerous to be too aggressive.
19: Okay.
18: Right? We kind of have the same issues. You guys aren't keeping up. The conservative investor is not keeping up with inflation. You're losing dollar value. That's kind of a slow roll, right? You can kind of see that.
17: It is a slow roll.
18: You can kind of see that hurricane coming.
19: Sure.
18: Right? Tim and I are from Florida. We know hurricanes well.
17: Yeah.
18: You see it, right? You can change for that. I would say you're putting yourself more at risk being too aggressive. It's more like the tornado, in my opinion, right? Because that can happen overnight, right?
17: Can.
18: If you go into retirement.
19: Sure can.
18: And you're too aggressive in your investments. And we saw in 2008, 2022, what that can do. If you're not planning for taxes, right, that's another risk you have in retirement. Those things can happen quick, right?
19: Sure.
18: 2029, we know that Congress is, free to change the tax rates. So if you're not, being a planner with your taxes, you're growing money, you're being really aggressive with it. I think that can derail you faster than being too conservative.
17: And again,
18: but they're both an issue, right?
17: I'm going to go back to what I said earlier. That's why you have to have a plan. You have to have your money in different buckets.
19: That's right.
17: It's working for you in a conservative way and an aggressive way.
18: Yes.
17: So when that tornado happens, you got other buckets of money you can pull from.
18: Without a doubt.
17: Yeah, it makes it all different. Bobby, fun question. Mm-hmm. You ready?
18: Okay.
17: I'm writing you a check for $10 million today.
18: Okay, and it clears, right?
17: I hope it clears. Okay. It may bounce all the way to Knoxville, brother.
19: It's got void written across the front.
17: Yeah. $10 million. But there's one rule.
18: Okay.
17: You have to retire immediately. Are you taking the deal?
18: Bummer. So my question here is
17: $10 million and you're and your mid-30s.
18: Can I be like some of our clients and like partially retire? Or do like I have to stay at home?
17: You have to you're done. You're retiring 100%.
18: Listen, don't get me wrong. I'm taking your $10 million, right? I'm gonna take your $10 million and I'm gonna spend the next couple of months figuring out what I can do in retirement.
17: Stretch it out.
18: I'm not worried about running out of $10 million. But I'm more worried about, which we talk to a lot of our clients about, you know, what am I going to do for the second half of my life to make sure I have meaning?
19: Right? That would be very concerning to me. If I could start,
18: I'll figure it out, though.
19: If I could start a business with that or start like passive income businesses, maybe. But is that considered retired?
17: Yeah, I don't know. I see Bobby starting like a outdoor take people guide fishing guide company or something.
19: That's
17: like
19: that.
17: That's
19: not work, though. That doesn't count as work, right?
18: Then I'm all about it.
17: Yeah.
18: But
19: run it non-for-profit.
18: Oh, that's a good idea.
19: Then you can't call it work.
18: I'm in.
17: And you get the tax write-off.
18: But that's the big thing, right? And this is a fun question, but we talk to people all the time about this. You know, you write about it in your new book. You've got to do something.
19: Sure.
18: This is funny, right? I'll be 40 next year. Hopefully that's a long time to sit and be retired. Man, if you sit on your couch like a traditional retired person or whatever, you're just not going to last long.
17: So you've got to find 40 next year. You got 50 years to plan with $10 million. 50 years. Think about
18: it. Oh, yeah. I'm not worried about the money. I'm worried about my mental, emotional, and physical health, right? Because I've been doing this for long enough now that it brings me fulfillment and joy. Like, I've got to work. So I guess it all depends on what retirement actually means.
19: Would you lean too aggressive or too conservative?
18: Great
17: question.
18: Man, that's a good question. 50 years that I'm planning for. I got two kids. I'd be probably more on the aggressive side.
19: Yeah.
18: Just because, you know, if 2008 happened again and I had $6 million, I'm still pretty good.
17: Yeah.
18: Right?
17: Would you take any of that money, though, and put it somewhere for safe growth?
18: Yeah, I probably would.
17: Yeah.
18: Right? Just to make sure that if I went off the deep end or you saw me coming down the Tennessee River in a yacht, right, that my kids would be taken care of and there's some slow growth there to leave to the next generation.
19: Would you hire me as your financial advisor?
18: Tim? Yeah, because does Tim get the same offer? He may have to still work.
17: No, he's working.
18: Oh, he's working? Yeah. You know, I'd park my money at Guardian Investment
17: Advisors.
18: That's
17: right, buddy.
18: That way
17: that's
18: I didn't have to worry about it.
19: Shameless plug right there.
18: Yeah.
17: That's kind of shameless. I love
18: I'd just call Tim
17: though.
18: And Gary and say, send me more gas money for my Tennessee River yacht.
17: I love it. All right, guys, what we see a lot out there is other firms, we call them the big box firms. They spend a lot of time talking to people about what they should do. But what about the things that they should not do? What about some mistakes that can be made out there? And let's get a little personal here. Tim, what's a financial mistake you personally made that actually made you a better advisor?
19: We ran for a long time without a spending plan.
18: That's a good one.
19: And you're busy, right? Like I got two kids. I've got a wife. We both got full-time jobs. Like, there's not a whole lot of time where we sit around and like, oh, we're bored. What do we do next?
17: Exactly.
18: Right? Let's go budget. Right?
19: Yeah. Right. And so we ran for a long time without a spending plan. But the last 2 years, we've sat down at the beginning of the year and looked at what our budget actually is. And I'm talking about everything from how much Joe spends on, you know, doing her hair and her nails to, you know, what I spend on hobbies and, you know, what we spend on going out to lunch every day. Right.
17: Right.
19: And so it's all written down and we've got a pretty daggum good idea on what we spend each month.
17: Yeah, I love that.
18: And I'll point out, your spending plan does this, and everybody's spending plan should have line items for savings.
19: Yes.
17: Right? Oh, absolutely.
18: Yeah, it's not
17: just pay yourself first.
18: It's just not what goes out with expenses. It's making sure every dollar you bring in has a place in a plan.
19: Savings and budget for yourself in gross dollars. What I mean by that is make sure there's a line item for what you're paying in taxes.
17: Oh, absolutely.
19: A line item for what you're paying on healthcare, because a lot of people get their health insurance through their employer. Make that a separate line item. Don't take your net pay.
17: Okay.
19: Right?
17: Yeah. I like that.
18: The idea there is as it changes over time, you can see those things.
19: That's
18: when most people just say, you know, my paycheck, what I get, you know, ACH'd into my checking account went up or down.
17: Yeah.
18: It's important to look at those things and realize what you're paying before you actually get your money.
17: Every dollar you make to work for you, period. Bobby, same thing, same question. Mistake.
18: Yeah, I'd say these are for our younger clients, young people, you know, young professionals. I always, it's great to own your own home, right? That's kind of a goal for everybody. But make sure you understand what it costs to actually buy and maintain a home. You know, I probably bought a home way too young, right? Back when I lived down in Georgia, you know, and then maintenance costs came up.
17: Oh,
18: and then, you know, taxes didn't get cheaper. And then, you know, my insurance wanted to charge me more every year.
19: You have to maintenance the things that you buy to maintenance your house, right?
18: Yeah. And so, you know, if you're going, you know, I was in a situation where, you know, I rented a place and my mortgage was cheaper than rent. Well, then you're going to want to paint. Then you're going to want to redo floors. Then you're going to... And that's good. Do those things, right? You should enjoy your home, but make sure you understand what it actually costs to maintain that asset.
17: Yeah.
18: And make I hesitate to tell people to think about your primary residence as an investment.
17: Mm.
18: Do they appreciate and value most of the time? But if you're buying a house to live in thinking you're going to make a bunch of money on it, that's probably not true.
17: Yeah,
18: all the time.
17: David Bach just did a podcast. Actually, Tristan and I listened to it, and that was his biggest conversation is rent or buy, rent or buy. He's a big fan of buy-in home because you are building equity inside that home. But I think everybody's situation is different.
18: Without a doubt.
17: I don't think there's anything wrong with renting until you get to a certain situation financially, personally. So that's what I think.
18: And then when you go get that mortgage, they're going to tell you you can buy this big old giant house and you've been approved for X amount. And
19: that's right.
18: Be careful with that.
17: Yeah. Hey, guys, when we come back, we're going to jump into more Q&A. Now, we're going to have a little fun on the next few sections. We're still going to be talking about some money. But we're going to talk about some different things as well, just so you get to know us a little bit better and how our brain works when it comes around retirement planning and other things in our life. One of the main goals for this show is I want you guys to know we're actually real people. 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Up in Knoxville, Mr. Brogan, 865-951-7526. 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Doesn't cost you a thing. And we'd love to help you out. We'll be back with more Q&A. 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
17: Hey guys, welcome back to Plan Today on Tomorrow. 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I hope you are enjoying the show today. We are having a little bit of fun. We have talked a lot about money, retirement planning, mistakes, things you need to look for. Bobby's retiring today because I'm writing him a check for $10 million. He's leaving us. I'm just joking. He's not leaving us.
18: Bye, guys.
19: $10 million. Man.
17: But I just want to get into some more things so you guys get to know us a little bit better and who we are. I've asked the guys a lot of different questions today, and the last few was some mistakes they've actually made and how that's helped them progress into being great advisors today, which was really, really good. So, guys, what do you got for me?
18: Yeah, Gary, I would say, you know, not you have a couple of hats here, you know, maybe more than two, right?
17: Yeah.
18: Financial advisor, you know, you and Rhonda own the firm. I want to ask you this question from a business owner standpoint. What are some mistakes you've made, not as a financial advisor, but as a business owner?
17: As a business owner, great question. So, you know, this particular business, we're 16 years in right now. And, gosh, being a business owner is hard. And I think one of my biggest issues and my biggest problems was wanting control over everything, you know, and not delegating. I'll be honest with you guys, one of the biggest fears I had is when I hired my first employee, because all of a sudden I'm like, wow, I got a payroll. So if I don't do my job good, I can't pay this person, and that person can't feed their family. I mean, that was a big thing to me. I don't know if you guys remember a couple of years ago in the cabin, you know, on our company trip, we're all sitting around having that lasagna and all that stuff. And, you know, we got kids everywhere. We got all this wonderful stuff going on. And you know, I disappeared for a few minutes because I was like, oh, my gosh. Like, if I don't do a good job as a business owner, I've got all these people now that are part of our team that we have to take care of. So that, I think one of the biggest things for me, Bobby, was the fear of growth, the fear of delegation, the fear of payroll. I think one of the biggest mistakes that I made is waiting too long to do those things, you know, doing it all myself. You know, maybe a little less stress then, because, you know, I was only worried about me and Rhonda at that point. But I do think not delegating and trying to do everything myself was probably two of the biggest mistakes I've ever made. And thank God we're not in that situation now. Yeah. You know, I've grown up and learned from it.
18: They're different, right? You know, learning to be a good financial advisor is not easy.
17: Yeah.
18: Learning to be a good business owner is not easy. Which one was harder for you, Gary? Teach yourself and learning to be a good financial advisor, or teach yourself and learning to be a good business owner?
17: A good business owner, good leader. I'm going to say, so when I was on my own, Bobby, which we can talk about this as well, for years and years and years, I had two buckets, not three. I had the yellow bucket and the green bucket. You know, that's what I did. I only worked with a portion of someone's portfolio. Of course, that's why Tim came into our lives several years ago, and now we can do everything. So that was fun for me because I was only worried about having emergency money and having income. That was the two things I focused on. I think becoming a good business owner and are a good leader, that was hard. It's still hard every day. Mm-hmm. You know, I was just at a conference again last Friday, I was sitting in a room with a bunch of entrepreneurs. And there were so many tears that happened in that conference because mistakes happen. You don't want to make mistakes. But being part of other mentor groups has really helped me develop. And honestly, as you guys call me old, growing up, you know, finally, it took me a while to grow up. And I think that's

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1: We have a client now. The guy holds on to his cars for a long time.
2: Smart man.
1: But even now, they're talking about, hey, we're going to have to get a new car at some point down the road, right? Like, it's going to happen. AC is going to go out. What about the vacation that you guys want to take overseas, right? Yeah. These are all things that are going to cost above and beyond the typical daily budget that you have set for yourself. Yeah. And so I know one of the things we talk about all the time is healthcare.
2: Yeah, big time.
1: It's, what's the number right now?
2: 70% of us are going to need some type of long-term care.
1: So long-term care is another one, right?
2: Just general health care?
1: General health care.
2: So healthy 65-year-old is going to spend $165,000, $170,000 in general health care in retirement.
1: Not including long-term care.
2: Not including long-term
1: now
2: care. Not including Medicare premiums.
1: Right, right. Yeah. Now tack on long-term care on top of that, right? You see that the buckets we have set aside for income need to be, this needs to be above and beyond that to take care of those things.
2: Yeah, fun question. Tim just brought up cars. Bobby, what was your first car?
3: My first car was a 1993 Ford Ranger.
2: It's not bad.
3: Extended cab. It had those fold-down seats.
1: Yeah. Well, there was a big thing going around.
2: Yeah, Rangers, what was your first car, Tim?
1: Rangers used to jump themselves off of, like, dirt hills. Did you ever do that?
2: We thought they did.
3: You know, I hope my parents aren't listening to this morning's show, but that Ranger may have caught some air.
1: I love it.
3: It went through it.
1: I love it. Duke's
2: what was your first car, Tim?
1: First car, 1999 Camaro with the T-tops.
3: You were way cooler than me.
2: Good grief.
1: Listen, I bought it for $3,800 off Facebook Marketplace.
3: Nice.
1: And I ran it until it needed a tune-up. I mean, it was misfiring for a couple months there before I could afford to go get a tune-up done on it. But then, I loved that car.
3: You had the only 7-cylinder Camaro out there.
1: Yeah, we did. I think it was 6. There was probably 2 misfires there. And then T-top leaked at the top left there.
2: What's amazing to me, first of all, he had a Camaro T-top. Second of all, he bought it on Facebook.
1: That's right.
2: When I bought a car, my father bought me my first car for $2,000. It was a 1978 Plymouth Aero truck.
1: Nice.
3: I'll have to Google that.
2: That's the ugliest thing you've ever seen in your life. And it blew smoke the whole time.
3: Oh, nice.
2: When I was going through a McDonald's drive-thru, people hated me. He's like, Gary, turn your car off. I mean, seriously, it was so bad. And there was no Facebook Marketplace back then.
1: I do recant my previous statement. It was not Facebook Marketplace. You're right. It was actually, it was Craigslist.
2: I love that. Bobby, I love this question. And then we'll have more fun on this stuff. But Tim calls this guilt spending or not having guilt spending. You know, so many people retire and they accumulate, they grow that mountain. They get to the top of the mountain. Now they're at the top of the mountain. Now they sort of haven't come down that mountain in retirement. People have such a hard time spending that money. Why is that?
3: Yeah, some people do, and it tends to be the ones, you know, that generally have a bigger 401k or IRA balance, right? Because they were so disciplined for 3+ decades to get to that spot. It feels really bad for them to see that number come down.
2: Yeah.
3: Right? It's just an emotional thing.
2: Sure.
3: Right. You know, I've been adding for so long. I'm doing myself a disservice by actually spending the money. And we got to talk to them about, listen, that's why you saved all this, right? You don't want to continue working your entire life or, you know, have saved really well and then not have the retirement you want just so there can be some number and account when God called you home.
2: Yeah.
3: So there's a couple of ways. One, we got to make sure they understand that there's a plan, right? As they see that number decline, as they're spending it, that's part of the plan is to see the number decline. We've got to do a good job to convince them that that's not going to go to zero before they pass away, right?
2: I love that.
3: Or more often what we do is use that balance and convert it to dependable, steady income, right? That way there's still a balance there. It's the fun money, right? Because you know the checks are going to come. You know you can't outlive your income stream, so now you're not reliant on a number on a statement to make sure you can pay your bills.
2: That's a big, isn't it?
3: And that really kind of helps people get in the right mindset.
2: I mean, climbing the mountain's fun.
3: Sure. You know,
2: accumulating money is fun, but that's why the planning really has to take place and really needs to be the number one. You've got to have a written income plan, a written healthcare plan, a written tax plan.

0: And I mean, there's retirement planning is not easy.
1: Mm-mm.
0: And you know, there's a lot of people that choose to do it on their own time, but you know, sitting down with someone like us kind of gives them that peace of mind. They don't have to worry about that anymore, right?
2: Yeah, and I think that becomes evident when we show them how the bucket system works. The green bucket really takes care of that income stream. The red bucket's over there for all the other necessities throughout life, right?
0: I agree. Guys, there's so many things when it comes to retirement planning, and there's so many things when it's getting to know who we are. We're trying to share that with you today. Now, when we come back in our last segment, I'm going to call this the questions nobody is prepared for. We're just going to do rapid fire with Tim and Bobby and myself. Just talk about all kinds of different categories, just so you get to know us a little bit better. Hey, give us a call. Come in to see Tim and Bobby here in Chattanooga, 423-710-9199. Come up and see Brogan, 865-951-7526 in Knoxville, Tennessee. 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When we come back, the questions nobody is prepared for. We'll be right back.
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0: Welcome back to Plan Today, Own Tomorrow. I'm sitting here fighting with my clock if you guys are wondering what I'm doing right now. There we go. I got it going now. Hey guys, we've had a lot of fun today on the show, Plan Today, Own Tomorrow. I've been talking about a lot of different things. I mean, we've been all over the place today. If you didn't catch the show live, you can always go back on YouTube and our Facebook and watch the entirety of the show. If you are watching us live, thank you so much. If you're listening to us on one of our many radio outlets, thank you so much. Just a quick reminder, here in Chattanooga, 423-710-9199. Our Knoxville office, 865-951-7526. All right, let's have a little fun, guys. We talked about our first cars. That was interesting. Mm-hmm. Tim, most famous person you'd want to have dinner with, dead or alive?
2: I've been asked this question a lot of times, and I feel like I changed my answer over the years. I think it would be interesting to understand where Julius Caesar comes from.
0: Oh.
2: Mm. It's a, you know, the Roman Empire, you think about.
0: Huge.
2: Yeah.
1: Wasn't there a thing going around online that, like, the average dude thinks about the Roman Empire 2 or 3 times a day?
2: Oh, yeah.
1: You guys remember
2: that?
1: Yeah.
2: That's a real thing. No, but I think it would be interesting to understand where his mindset came from, you know, how he built it, and then what happened, you know, on the, you know, I mean, we kind of know what happened, I guess, on the backside, what the collapse was for. But interesting to think that, you know, the United States is known as kind of the world leader, right? We're the new Roman Empire, if you will, right?
0: Yeah.
2: Do we survive, right?
0: Yeah. You know, it's funny you bring up the Roman Empire. Do you guys know that's
2: those
0: when the annuities were first created?
2: Yeah.
0: Did you guys know that?
2: Yeah.
0: They were called annuities. And they were really for all the soldiers out there because, my gosh, they were fighting
2: everywhere, every day.
0: Yep. And it was really to take care of their families. So that's really a question. Bobby, do you have an answer for that really quick?
1: Yeah, I'm going to take it a little lighter than the collapse of the United States, Tim. I'm going to say Theodore Roosevelt.
0: That's right? A good
1: ex-president,
0: one.
1: Right? That's a cool political.
0: I love that.
1: And then he was a really big outdoorsman, too. So he was. That'd be cool.
0: Tim, if somebody gave you $50,000 but said you had to spend it by midnight, what are you buying?
2: Oof.
0: I think I know the answer to this.
1: Can I buy stock shares? Does that count?
0: You can buy anything you want.
2: Well, yeah. Absolutely, then.
0: Oh, really? It's not a car?
2: No.
0: You love cars.
2: I don't need a car, though. I've got a car that I like.
0: Wow. Tim is thinking like a grown-up now.
2: I've got a motorcycle that I like. My wife's got a brand new car. We don't need any more cars. We don't have anywhere
1: to put
2: them.
1: I'll give you a fun answer. I'm going to buy some sort of camping travel trailer.
0: Oh, that's good. Right. I like that. That'd be fun.
2: I love that idea. I would say, maybe I'd buy a four-wheeler.
0: Oh, that'd be fun. Like, but I hope it's not 50 grand.
2: No. The rest of it goes towards stuff.
1: Tim, buy a nice one so I can borrow it.
0: Bobby, one food you could eat every day and one food you'll never eat again.
1: One food I could eat every day.
2: We were just talking about this.
1: Tacos.
0: Okay.
1: And you know what?
0: You and Rhonda Thurmer are good ones as well.
1: I enjoy a fancy taco. Believe me, I do. But man, something about the ground beef with the packet you get from Food City and lettuce, cheese, tomato, and some sour cream.
0: Sure.
1: Knock it out.
0: What's the one food you cannot eat or will not eat?
1: Will never eat again. Rest my grandma's soul. I love my grandma. Every Christmas dinner, she'd make cabbage rolls.
0: Oh, God, I love
1: golly.
2: That sounds pretty good, actually.
0: Yeah.
1: Listen, I'm glad I haven't run into a cabbage roll again. There's just something about it that I didn't like the taste. I didn't like the texture.
0: Yeah.
1: And I'm not a very picky eater.
0: Tim, same question.
2: I eat some kind of red meat almost every single day.
0: Yeah.
2: We were just talking about blood types and dietary restrictions for them. So my blood type loves red meat. I eat it almost every single day, if not multiple times a day. Livers. I hate livers.
0: Mm.
2: That's something that you either love or you hate.
0: Yeah.
2: And I just cannot stand the taste of it.
0: Yeah, I gotcha.
2: None of it. Oh, yeah.
0: So mine's going to be a food I can eat every day. Anything Italian.
1: Mm-hmm.
0: That's my favorite. I love Italian food. Something I will never eat again is olives.
1: What?
0: Can't stand them.
1: Any kind of olive?
0: Any kind of olive. Yeah. I just can't. Ugh.
1: We can't all be right.
2: No martini for Gary, I guess.
0: Without the olives.
2: Okay.
0: Yeah, I give them to Rhonda. So, Tim, what song would you play every time you walked into a room if you could?
2: Woof.
1: Get Jiggy With It by Will Smith. We were talking about that earlier.
2: You know, I don't hate it.
0: You don't have one? You got one?
1: Man, I haven't thought about this.
0: I already got mine right off the bat.
1: What's yours?
0: Good Day by Forrest Frank.
1: Oh,
0: it's going to be a good day.
2: Okay.
0: The song makes me feel good.
2: Sure. Yeah.
0: It makes me feel good.
2: Sure.
0: Or maybe something by Morgan Wallen.
2: My music taste just changes every other second.
0: Oh, every day?
5: I want the Darth Vader theme song.
0: Dun, dun, dun.
2: Hey, guys.
0: All right, Bobby, I'm going to ask you this question. We can all generally talk about it. Who's more competitive, Tim, Bobby, or Gary?
2: Gary. No, me.
1: Tim's up there, too. But I'd have to pick Gary.
2: Competitive at what?
0: Just in general.
2: In general.
0: In anything.
2: Yeah, I'll probably throw you out there for that.
0: Okay, I like it. I'm not going to ask the next question because I have no clue. Who's most likely to get a speeding ticket?
1: Tim.
2: Yeah.
1: Next question.
2: Yep.
0: That was easy.
1: I like that one. Who would be the worst contestant on Survivor?
0: I'd never watched the show. I wrote no clue.
1: Oh, all right.
0: I mean, do you have an answer for the worst contestant on Survivor?
1: Yeah, you.
0: Yeah, because I've never watched it, nor would I ever do that. No way I would do that.
2: I never watched it.
0: Who's most likely to retire first out of us three?
1: Are we going to assume everything is like it is now?
2: Did you get your $10 million check?
1: Yeah, that's true. I've already punched out. I clock out after this show. But if we were all the same age... Probably Tim.
0: If we're all the same age, you think so?
1: That's a hard
0: one because we all love what we do.
1: Yeah, because I know it wouldn't be you, Gary.
2: Even if I retired from this, I would do something else.
0: Let's follow that question up. Who is least likely to actually stay retired?
1: Boy.
0: I want to say all three of us, but.
1: Yeah. I think we're all going to do something. I don't think we're ever going to be the cliche retired guys sitting on a couch doing that sort of thing.
0: Yeah,
2: it's becoming less of a cliche nowadays, isn't it?
1: Yeah.
0: Tim, what's the most ridiculous thing you've ever spent money on?
2: Well, I bought as an impulse buy that big, if you've gone to Costco recently, there was a big dinosaur
0: water slide.
2: I used it for the summer. My kids loved it, but they loved the neighborhood pool just as much. And so I sold that thing yesterday, and I'm glad that I did.
0: I love that. You got something, Bobby?
1: Yeah, I do, and I still own it. So I like being outside.
2: Okay.
1: You know, I'd like firearms. I own, and I have no idea why, a single shot break action 10 gauge shotgun.
0: Wow. Sounds fun, actually.
2: I love it.
1: I will gladly let you shoot the thing. It's like
0: bruise your shoulder.
1: It was like the turkey gun before the technology got good. So you just needed this giant, it looks like a pipe with a trigger. I fired it twice and it is just brutal. I need to get rid of it. I don't know.
0: It's like a CD is sitting there collecting cobwebs in the corner of your closet
1: and
0: right
1: depreciating
0: now.
1: In value quickly.
0: I love it. Tim, I think I know the answer to this. If you were not working in the financial services, what would you be doing?
2: I did mechanics for a little while before I got into this and I enjoyed that. I don't know if I'd go back to that.
0: Yeah, that's a tough one.
2: I don't know.
1: That's some hard work. Tough one.
0: What's the worst job you ever had? Ooh.
1: Worst.
0: Worst job you ever had.
2: I worked at a restaurant for 2 days.
0: 2 days? Man. Talk about patience.
2: I am not cut out for that industry. Thank God for all the people who do work in the waiters and waitresses industry, the restaurant industry in general. I know Gary worked in the restaurant for a little while.
0: I love it.
2: I worked in front of house, and I did not enjoy it.
0: Yeah.
2: I
0: could see Bobby, what's the worst
1: you
0: job?
1: You don't know what you want yet? Figure it out.
0: What's the worst job you ever had?
1: Man, I've been lucky that I've had pretty good jobs.
0: Me too.
1: I'd say the one that I enjoyed the least, I was also a restaurant, but I worked in the kitchen at a Panera Bread.
0: Mm.
1: And as far as like stories I've heard about people working in restaurants, it wasn't bad.
2: You still eat there, so.
1: Yeah, the food's great. I don't have a problem with it. I had the early shift too, which was kind of cool. So I'd go in at like 5, and I'd be off before noon.
2: Nice.
1: But I remember, I don't remember any of their names. I always worked preparing orders with 3 really nice Filipino ladies that were super good at their job. And they got so good at the job because they were good. So they'd speak Filipino around me. Yeah. I wouldn't know what was going on. They were so fast.
0: Yeah, that's
1: I was
0: awesome,
1: always
0: though.
1: The one dragging them in the weeds. But eventually they took me under their shoulders and I could make a roast beef sandwich pretty quick
0: I bet
1: before
0: you could.
1: I got done there.
0: Yeah, my worst job, and this is hard to say because I wanted to be a chef. That was my goal. But at the time I was working at the hospital as a sous chef and at a restaurant as a sous chef. So my whole life was work, work, work, and about 4 or 5 hours sleep a night. So I'm going to say that was the worst job I ever had.
2: Yeah.
0: I didn't have any fun then because I was just working my tail off, which is great. Who's most likely at this table to survive on a deserted island?
2: Ooh, I think Bobby's probably
0: I'm going
2: up
0: with Bobby
2: on
0: that one.
2: Mm.
0: Yeah, I am too. And I know the answer to this one already. Who's getting voted off the island first?
2: Yeah.
0: Me. I would not be able to do it, gentlemen.
1: Gary's going to vote himself off. I'm going home.
2: Yeah, I volunteer.
0: Give me my,
1: Could you see him swimming off?
0: Guys, let's end the show. We got about a minute. I know it's going to be hard. One thing we can never allow ourselves to do is lose who we are as we grow as a firm. Tim, give me 2 good points as we grow as a firm. What's 2 things that are so important?
2: I think it's really important to keep principles at the front of mind, making sure that the client's best decisions, best needs always come first at the end of the day.
0: So doing what's right.
2: Yeah, 100%. You would think, especially in our industry where money's such a big thing that would just be a standard across the board. But unfortunately, it's not.
0: Yeah, Bobby?
1: My real quick one is staying independent, right? We have relationships with dozens of insurance companies, 3 or 4, big brokerage houses we use just for custodian work, but we don't work for any of them. We don't answer to any of them.
0: We work for that client.
1: Yeah. We
0: treat them as family,
1: leverage those relationships, but we need to stay independent.
0: I love that. Mine's going to be culture. As we grow, there's more people that come into the firm. There's more personalities. There's more, all these different things that go along. But I think if we maintain a great culture, then we can grow as much as we want to. That's what I think. So, hey, I hope you guys enjoyed today's show. It's a little bit different. We threw a lot of random stuff at you guys today, but we had a lot of fun. I hope you guys did too. You want to know a little bit more about us, go to giaplantoday.com, giaplantoday.com. 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Up in Knoxville, 865-951-7526. We'll be back next week with more Plan Today on Tomorrow. 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
6: 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Any discussions of specific strategies are for informational purposes only and have been provided to help determine whether they may be appropriate for your specific situation. 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Each individual investor's situation is different, and any ideas provided may not be appropriate for your particular circumstances. 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Registration as an investment advisor is not an endorsement of the firm by securities regulators and does not mean the advisor has achieved a specific level of skill or ability. Nothing herein constitutes a recommendation that any security, portfolio, or securities or investment strategy is suitable for any specific person. 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
2: From ABC News, I'm Brian Clark. With just over 6 weeks to Election Day, early voting is underway in some states for the midterms. That includes Minnesota. Thomas Stangler of Minneapolis says his top issue?
3: Just the prices. When you see you can't really afford beef anymore, you can't afford gas, you can't afford all kinds of things. I mean, I do it, but I really hate it.
2: Vice President J.D. Vance was in Iowa campaigning for Republicans, saying the Trump administration has been focused on jobs and immigration.
4: Now, some of the Democrats running this fall, they are out and out lunatics. They don't disagree with us about tax policy or regulatory policy. They have lost their ever-loving minds.
2: President Trump said Friday the U.S. has reached an agreement with Denmark and Greenland to give the U.S. permanent control over Greenland's security. Denmark's foreign minister posted a photo on Instagram of himself, Vice President Vance, Secretary of State Marco Rubio, and a Greenland politician that's captioned in part, quote, "Next week should be a good week for both Greenland, Denmark, and the USA." President Trump said Friday he was banning CNN, MS Now, and Politico from the White House because he does not like their coverage. ABC's Mary Bruce has the response from the White House Correspondents Association.
5: In this statement, the Correspondents Association says freedom of the press, quote, does not depend on whether the president likes a news organization's coverage, agrees with its reporting, or approves of the questions its journalists ask. Adding, this is, quote, about the right of the American people to receive a full and independent account of the activities, policies, and decision of whoever occupies the nation's highest office.
2: Nearly 14,000 unionized security officers are on strike across California. They work at top tech companies, hospitals, transportation hubs, and retailers. The union says the workers want better pay, retirement benefits, health care, and more training. 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
6: Here's the official forecast. It'll feel like 105 with that heat index, otherwise increasing clouds. Chance of afternoon showers and thunderstorms. Partly cloudy tonight, 71. Tomorrow, sunny, scattered afternoon showers and thunderstorms, an expected high of 95. Sunday night, partly cloudy, 71. Back to work on Monday with rain and thunderstorms possible by afternoon. We'll reach 96. I'm Craig Allen on Talk Radio 102.3.
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15: Hello, my friends, and welcome back to America the Beautiful, because it is beautiful, and you want to hear about beautiful, right? I'm your host for the hour, Steve A. If you're listening in Nashville, Chattanooga, Huntsville, Alabama, or anywhere else, hello, I'm glad you are here. You've heard the phrase so many times it's become a punchline in some circles. A good guy with a gun. I hear that, my mind goes to Gary Cooper and High Noon, Clint Eastwood and Hang 'Em High, Bruce Willis and Die Hard, and by the way, the Clint Eastwood, not Pale Rider, that was an axe handle. Mel Gibson and Lethal Weapon, it goes on and on. Crazy, but he was a good shot. These days you hear good guy gun, the late night host smirk. The editorial boards roll their eyes, and every time some politician stands up in a press conference and says the only thing that stops a bad guy with a gun is a good guy with a gun, the fact checkers rush to their keyboards to tell you it doesn't happen. It's a myth, they say. A fantasy spun by the gun lobby. A comfort blanket for people who cling to their Second Amendment rights the way shipwreck survivors cling to driftwood. The car drove into the crowd, not the driver, not the finger that pulled the trigger. The bullets are the bad guys. Well, I'm here tonight to tell you something different. I'm here to tell you that it happens again and again and again. And I'm only going to give you three names, three places, and three moments when armed citizens, ordinary Americans exercising their right to keep and bear arms, ran toward the gunfire while others ran away. And in doing so, they saved lives that would have otherwise been lost. Let's start in Texas, December 29, 2019, white settlement outside Fort Worth. A Sunday morning service at the West Freeway Church of Christ. The congregation is gathered, the service is being live streamed, and Keith Thomas Kinnunen walks in wearing a fake beard and a long coat. He pulls a shotgun from underneath that coat and fires, killing two beloved members of that congregation, one of them while he was reaching for his own weapon. Now here's what the surveillance video, still available for anyone to see, shows next. It shows 71-year-old Jack Wilson. Jack wasn't a police officer. He was a firearms instructor, a grandfather, and the volunteer head of the church security team. He was sitting in the pews like everyone else. And when that shotgun came out, Jack drew his own handgun and fired one shot. Pew, one shot. 6 seconds from the moment the gunman revealed his weapon to the moment he hit the floor. One, two, three, four, five, six. Dead before he could rack another shell. Two people died that day. It was too many. But everyone in that sanctuary knew it could have been two dozen. It could have been their children. It could have been the elderly woman in the third row who had just sung Amazing Grace. The police arrived 3 minutes later. 3 minutes. In an active shooter scenario, 3 minutes is an eternity. But Jack Wilson was already there because he had a gun. Because Texas had passed a law allowing citizens that are licensed to carry in houses of worship. Because evil doesn't wait for 911. 2 years before that, another Texas church, Sutherland Spring, November 5th, 2017, Devin Kelly pulls up to the First Baptist Church, this tiny white building in a town of barely 600 people, and he walks inside with a Ruger assault rifle. He fires into that packed sanctuary, reloading again and again and again. He murdered 26 people. He wounds 20 more, 26 souls, ranging from 18 months to 77 years old. It became the fifth deadliest mass shooting in American history. And then here comes the part that they don't talk about. Kelly walks out of the church. He's wearing body armor and he's armed to the teeth. And across the street, Stephen Williford hears the shots. Stephen is not a cop. He's a former NRA instructor and plumber by trade. He grabs his AR-15, yes, the rifle they tell you no civilian needs, and he runs out of his house barefoot because there isn't time for shoes. Williford spots Kelly in the church parking lot. Kelly is shooting at him now, but Williford takes cover behind a pickup truck, aims, and fires. He hits Kelly twice, once in the leg, once in the torso, through a gap in the body armor. Kelly drops his rifle, stumbles to his SUV, and tries to flee the coward. And another neighbor, Johnny Langendorf, jumps in his own truck with Williford, and they chase the killer for miles until Kelly runs off the road and dies by his own hand. Coward. 26 died. It haunts the nation still. But what haunts me is what didn't happen. Kelly had a truck full of ammunition and a hotel room full of weapons. He was heading to another church, maybe two, maybe more. He had expressed his desire to kill as many people as possible. And because one law-abiding Texan had a rifle in his home and the courage to use it, the body count stopped where it did. The police? They responded admirably, but they arrived after Kelly was already dead in a ditch. Stephen Williford was the first responder, just a good guy with a gun. But that's all ancient history, some will say. Those were years ago. Things are different now. The guns are deadlier. The carnage is worse. There's no place for armed citizens in the modern mass shooting landscape. Tell that to AJ Scott. This past weekend, just days ago, in Twin Falls, Idaho, a newly opened In-N-Out Burger became a war zone. It was a Saturday afternoon. Families were in the drive-thru. Teenagers were working the registers inside. And Chad Williams, a 24-year-old man, walked up to that drive-thru window and started shooting. 3 times he returned to that window, firing into cars full of strangers. He murdered 3 innocent people. He wounded 7 more. One victim was Christopher Claw, a 68-year-old who had lived in Idaho for 30 years. Another was Ashley Garaby, 23 years old, who worked at the restaurant. And inside that building, behind that window, it was chaos. Workers dove for cover, customers screamed, and at the same time, two men who just happened to be there, made a decision. One was an off-duty state trooper. He drew his weapon and exchanged fire with Williams through the restaurant window. The other was AJ Scott, Austin James Scott. He was from Northern California, like me, a former police officer, not like me, and state trooper himself visiting Idaho. When he heard the shots, he ran toward the gunfire like he was trained to do, not away from it, weapon drawn. He took fire, he kept moving, and Twin Falls Police Chief Matthew Hicks would later say on the record that Scott and that off-duty trooper helped drive the suspect away from the scene, preventing further casualties. Williams fled. He eventually took his own life, coward, but not before AJ Scott put his life on the line. Scott was wounded. He took a bullet, doing what armed citizens have done since before this country was a country, protecting the innocent when evil arrives uninvited. He survived, thank God, and the families of the survivors, the ones who went home that night instead of to the morgue, owe their lives to the fact that when a madman chose a burger joint for his slaughter, there happened to be good guys with guns inside. Thank God. 3 stories, 3 churches, and a burger joint. Three men, Jack Wilson, Stephen Woolford, AJ Scott, who proved that the phrase is not a bumper sticker. They're heroes. It's a reality. It's an uncomfortable reality for those who believe the answer to violence is simply to disarm the law-abiding and hope the police arrive in time. But let me ask you something. When the bullets are flying, how long is in time? In White Settlement, it was 6 seconds. In Sutherland Springs, it was the minutes between reloads. In Twin Falls, it was the critical window while Williams circled the restaurant. In every single one of those cases, the armed citizen was not a replacement for law enforcement. He was the bridge. He was the gap filler. He was the answer to a question nobody wanted to face. What do you do when evil shows up and the cavalry is still minutes away? This is why the Second Amendment exists. Not for hunting ducks, not for target practice on the weekends. The founders were not naive. They understood human nature. They understood that tyranny wears many faces, sometimes a king, sometimes a criminal, sometimes a broken young man in a long coat outside a church. And they understand that free men and women must retain the means of their own defense. Now, I'm not here to tell you that every gun owner is a hero waiting to happen. That's absurd. Training matters. Responsibility matters. Jack Wilson trained his volunteer security team for years. Stephen was an instructor. AJ Scott was a former trooper. But here's the thing. They were civilians. They were off duty. They were neighbors. They were the guy sitting in the next pew, the guy across the street, the guy in the drive-through line. And they were armed because they had the right to be, because they refused to outsource their survival entirely to a system that, for all its virtues, cannot teleport. The police cannot be everywhere. That's not their fault. That's physics. And until we invent instantaneous matter transportation, the first responder at any mass casualty event, the literal first responder will always be whoever is already there. Flock cameras can't do it. Drones can't do it. Somebody else had to. I know the rebuttals. I've read them in the papers. More guns mean more violence. Well, let's look at the facts on the ground. In the incidents I just described, the gunman had the advantage of surprise, the advantage of choosing the time and place, and in two of the three cases, the advantage of body armor or a choke point. The armed citizen had none of those things. Yet in all three cases, the good guy won because he was prepared, because he was willing, because he retained the tools of resistance in a nation that still, for now, allows its citizens that dignity. High Noon, Gary Cooper, John McClane, Die Hard. Dignity. That's what this really comes down to. The dignity of self-defense, the dignity of looking evil in the eye and saying, not today, not here, not while I draw breath. I'm going to end with a quote, not from a politician, not from a lobbyist, from Jack Wilson, the man who stopped a massacre in Texas church from becoming something biblical in its horror. Wilson looked at the camera after it was over, his hands still steady, his voice quiet, and he said, "I killed evil." I got a lot more for you today. I hope you come back after the break. I am Steve A, and this is America the Beautiful. Hey, Steve A here. 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
15: Welcome back. You've heard the old promise, the one chiseled into the marble up above the New York City Post Office on 8th Avenue. Even if you've never been there, I have. Lots of live concerts at Madison Square Garden, a few blocks, maybe 20 minutes away. But you know the words, neither snow nor rain nor heat nor gloom of night stays these couriers from the swift completion of their appointed rounds. For 2.5 centuries, that was the deal. Your mail carrier trudging through the blizzard, sweating through July, just trying to get your bills and your birthday cards to the box on time. Solid, dependable. Maybe underappreciated, but fundamentally part of the fabric. The Pony Express was launched in April 1860 as a private express mail service connecting St. Joseph, Missouri with Sacramento, California, a distance of roughly 1,900 miles, with the tidal wave of settlers, miners, and businesses surging into California after the gold rush. The fastest existing overland mail took about 25 days by stagecoach, while sea routes took even longer. By using lightweight riders and a relay system of fresh horses every 10 to 15 miles across nearly 200 stations, the Pony Express slashed that delivery window to roughly 10 days, carrying letters, newspapers, and government dispatches at a premium rate, initially $5 per half ounce. It was always intended as a temporary high-speed bridge. The service folded in October 1861. Just 2 days after the transcontinental telegraph line reached Salt Lake City and rendered galloping couriers obsolete. But here is what they didn't carve into the Big Apple's post office stone. They didn't carve in armed robbery. They didn't carve in organized crime, and they absolutely did not carve in recruitment, because nobody thought we'd ever need to. Ever see the movie Departed with DiCaprio and Jack Nicholson? That was infiltrating the FBI. This is the post office. Yet here we are, and what is happening to Americans' mail carriers right now is something that would have sounded like fiction 5 years ago, and today is one of the fastest growing organized crimes enterprises in the country. Let me give you the numbers first, because the numbers will stop you in your tracks. Back in 2019, the Postal Service recorded roughly 90 robberies of mail carriers nationwide. 90. Not great, but manageable. Federal law enforcement handled it. By fiscal year 2023, that's the most recent full year for federal data, that number had climbed to roughly 600 reported cases. Let that sink in. That's a nearly sevenfold increase in just 4 years. And that 600 number doesn't even include the thefts, the assaults, the burglaries of postal vehicles. That's just the armed robberies. But here's the part that should really get your attention. The criminals stealing your mail, they got tired of waiting in the bushes. They got tired of the risk of jumping a carrier on a street corner in broad daylight, so they made a tactical adjustments. Not just porch pirates anymore. They stopped just robbing mail carriers. They started recruiting them. Yes, recruiting them. This is not hypothetical. Federal cases have already been prosecuted where organized crime groups weren't just stealing arrow keys. These are the universal master keys that open the blue collection boxes and apartment panels and parcel lockers all over your neighborhood. Skeleton keys, we used to call them. These groups weren't just stealing the keys at gunpoint anymore. They were identifying postal employees, approaching them, and offering them cash bribes inside and outside the system to simply hand the keys over. Sometimes they were using social media. Sometimes they were making direct contact. But the objective was the same. Turn the mail carrier from a target into an accomplice. Why? Because it's cleaner. If your inside man or inside woman slides you a key, you avoid the federal armed robbery charge entirely. You avoid the patrol cars and the reward posters. You just get the master key that unlocks hundreds, maybe thousands of mailboxes with a single turn, and then you go to work in the middle of the night, wearing gloves, looking legitimate, while the residents upstairs are asleep. One federal case out of the Northeast involved a woman from New York who pleaded guilty to bribing multiple New Jersey mail carriers to steal their arrow keys for her criminal network. She wasn't robbing anyone. She was shopping for employees. That case wasn't an outlier. It was a proof of concept. And once organized crime has a proof of concept, it scales. Now ask yourself, why the sudden obsession with your mail? After all, we live in the age of Venmo and direct deposit. Who's still sending anything worth stealing? I mean, just email it. As it turns out, you are. The average American still sends and receives tens of millions of paper checks every year. Tax refunds, rent checks, utility payments, grandma's birthday money. And in the hands of a criminal ring, a single stolen check isn't trash. It's a template. They wash it. They alter the payee and the amount. They deposit it using mobile banking apps that don't require a branch visit. Or they simply harvest the routing and account numbers and start draining accounts. And it isn't just checks. It's credit cards, it's driver's licenses, and social security notifications. It's the raw materials of identity theft, and identity theft is a multi-billion, with a B, dollar industry in this country. Now multiply that by one stolen master key that opens every box in an apartment complex. Suddenly, the economics become staggering. Organized crime groups have figured out that the post office isn't quaint infrastructure, it's a pipeline. And for a few thousand dollars to a compromised employee or a stolen key off a carrier who's been ambushed, they gain access to that pipeline by the truckload. So naturally, the Postal Service has been fighting back. The U.S. Postal Inspection Service, the federal law enforcement arm, has made this a top priority. Since May of 2023, they've made more than 1,200 arrests nationwide for mail theft and letter carrier robbery. They actually saw a 19% dip in reported robberies over one recent five-month stretch, which suggests the enforcement blitz is having some measurable effect. USPS has also launched what they call Project Safe Delivery. That means they're retrofitting the blue collection boxes with harder access points. It means they're rolling out new electronic locks in some areas so that those arrow keys aren't one-size-fits-all anymore. And it means they're offering money, serious money, for your information. If you know something about an attack on a letter carrier, the reward now sits up to $250,000. That's $250,000, depending on the severity of the crime. And on Capitol Hill, lawmakers have introduced bills specifically to toughen penalties for postal crimes, because one of the frustrations you hear consistently from postal unions and inspectors is that even when they catch these guys, the sentencing can be inconsistent. In one recent case, they made headlines. A federal judge handed down a 30-day sentence for the armed robbery of a letter carrier. 30 days. You get more time for spray painting a bridge. When the courts don't treat postal crime seriously, the deterrent disappears. And when the deterrent disappears, the recruiters get bolder. But let's bring this home, because it's easy to hear 600 robberies and think that's just a statistic about people in blue uniforms and pith helmets. It isn't. It's about your checkbook. It's about your prescription showing up in your box. It's about the deed to your mother's house or your tax returns or the new credit card that a thief activates before you've even realized it was delivered. or any Amazon package that fits in your square box. The mail is still the backbone of American commerce and identity. The reason these criminal networks are investing in recruitment, actual insider cultivation, is because the mail matters. It's still rich and it's still vulnerable. The shift comes from street robbery to employee recruitment should alarm everyone, because recruitment means planning, it means patience, it means institutional knowledge, and it means these groups intend to be in the mail theft business for the long haul. So what do? You pay attention. If your apartment mailbox is being breached repeatedly, don't shrug. If you see someone lingering near a postal vehicle who shouldn't be there, that's not nothing. If you mail checks, use secure locations. If you're expecting something sensitive, retrieve it quickly. And if you're actually witnessing anything, remember, the letter carrier could be carrying a $250,000 price tag on their assault. The oath doesn't say anything about organized crime. It doesn't say anything about getting recruited in a parking lot for the price of a used sedan. But the men and women who take that oath still show up. Most of them are honest. Most of them are brave. Some of them are your neighbors. And right now, they need the system and the rest of us to take this threat as seriously as the people targeting them clearly do. Because the snow and the rain and the gloom of night were never the real problem. The recruiters were. Just ask the Pony Express guys, who had to go a lot faster than their horse could probably carry them if the Indians were on their trail. And let's remember, it's also our taxpayer dollars that pay for this. The U.S. Postal Service reported a total net loss of $9 billion for the 2025 fiscal year that ended September 30th. The agency's financial overview highlights very stark differences between total revenue and operating expenses. Net GAAP loss, $9 billion, down slightly from $9.5 billion loss in fiscal 2024. That's over $20 billion in 2 years lost. $2.7 billion, up from $1.8 billion the prior year, excluding expenses management cannot directly control, like market-driven pension adjustments. Operating revenue, $80.5 billion, was a 1.2% increase driven by shipping growth and strategic stamp price increases. Operating expenses, $89.8 billion, a 0.4% increase caused primarily by rising compensation and benefits cost. Mail volume declined. First class volume dropped by 5%, only 2.2 billion pieces. Last year, labor and operations, personnel compensation, and benefits cost jump by $1.7 billion. Legal mandates forced the agency to maintain universal delivery to 170 million addresses 6 days a week, even though many routes and physical post offices operated at a net loss. That is why we want to make sure that these folks are on our side, not recruited by the criminals to get paid a little bit more at our expense. All right, I'll be right back. Thanks for listening. 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
1: This moving train wreck in history, and the numbers in that article are the kind that make you put down your coffee and stare at the wall. This is a place I used to spend summers on a houseboat with college friends. I loved it. Talked about America the Beautiful, this was it. First, the lake itself. Lake Mead was born in 1936 behind Hoover Dam in the depths of the Depression. It was the largest reservoir in America. At full pool, 1,221 feet above sea level, it held 28 million acre feet of water, which is enough, as the film notes, to cover the entire state of Pennsylvania a foot deep. For nearly a century, it has supplied water to 25 million people in Nevada, Arizona, and California. And it has powered the turbines of Hoover Dam, which together make up one of the greatest engineering achievements of the 20th century. But the film's central argument, and this is where the history becomes uncomfortable, is that the lake was doomed before it was even full. In 1922, years before the concrete was poured, the Colorado River Compact allocated shares of the river's flow to seven states. The negotiators, looking at an unusually wet decade, assumed it was normal and signed away more water than the river actually carries. They oversold the supply by roughly 20%, built entire cities and farming empires on paper water, and then congratulated themselves on a job well done. That was the original sin. Then came the heat. Since the year 2000, a mega drought amplified by climate change has baked the Southwest. Less snowpack in the Rockies. Thirstier soil, more evaporation under cloudless skies. The reservoir has been dropping steadily for over two decades. By the time the Leaving Las Vegas documentary hit YouTube, Lake Mead had already lost 170 vertical feet. The white mineral stain on the canyon walls, the infamous bathtub ring, had become a landmark visible from miles away. But here is where the Popular Mechanics reporting turns the logical tragedy into something national. Because the train wreck is not just about disappearing water, it's about disappearing power. When Lake Mead is full, Hoover Dam has a generating capacity of 2,080 megawatts. For context, that is the output of a large coal or nuclear plant. It is serious baseload power, clean, renewable, constant, one of the crown jewels of America infrastructure today. Because the power level has dropped so far, the dam is producing only about 1,304 megawatts. That is a significant decline. But it is not the cliff. The cliff is at 1,035 feet. At that elevation, and the lake is hovering dangerously close to the threshold, 12 of the dam's older turbines, the ones not designed for low water, will simply spin down. They will go offline because there's not enough hydraulic pressure to turn them safely on efficiently. That is 12 out of 17 turbines gone. Five newer turbines remain, widehead models installed during an upgrade program completed between 2011 and 2016, specifically engineered to capture power from lower reservoir levels. Those five can keep working down to about 950 feet, which is now the official minimum power pool. Let me underline that. The engineers who ran Hoover Dam knew this was coming. They saw the water dropping years ago, and between 2011 and 2016, they retrofitted the system, lowering the minimum power pool from 1,050 feet down to 950 feet. They bought the Southwest a little time, but that extension is almost spent. Once the old turbines go quiet at 1,035 feet and only the five survivors remain, the power output does not just dip, it collapses. The numbers in the Popular Mechanics piece are stark. Total generating capacity would plummet from over 2,000 megawatts to roughly 382 megawatts. The dam loses something like 80% of its maximum output. A crown jewel becomes a battery backup. And this is a this is before we even reach Deadpool, at the level at which water can no longer pass through the dam at all, which sits at 895 feet. Orff frames it perfectly in his piece. The Colorado River is approaching thresholds these dams were never meant to cross. The system does not collapse in a single dramatic instant. That would almost be easier. Instead, it degrades in slow motion, inch by inch, megawatt by megawatt, as the pressure of a shrinking water column quietly strangles one of the greatest power plants of the world.

0: American West. The YouTube documentary spends time on the human side of this squeeze. It lingers on Las Vegas, not as a cartoon of excess, but as a city that did what conservationists asked. Las Vegas recycled roughly 93% of its indoor water. It pipes treated sewage back to the lake for credit. It banned front yard grass in new developments. But the cruelty of the Colorado River Compact is that Nevada only gets 4% of the river's annual allotment. 4%. Even if Vegas pulled every blade of turf, it remains downstream of a math problem it did not create, which is why the film devotes so much time to intake number three. In 2008, as the reservoir plummeted, the Southern Nevada Water Authority drilled a tunnel 3 miles through solid rock beneath Lake Mead, building a pumping station lower than any before it. It cost nearly $1 billion. It was an engineering marvel, but it was also an admission. The city was racing its own water supply to the bottom. And now, as the Popular Mechanics reporting makes clear, the power infrastructure is in the same shape as the drinking straws. Both are being pushed to their lowest engineering limit with no deeper fix waiting in the wings. There is a kind of symmetry in all this that haunts me. The Leaving Las Vegas film looks backward at the original error. Men in a hotel room in 1922 looking at a wet decade and calling it a covenant. The Popular Mechanics article looks forward at the mechanical consequence. Turbines spinning slower, generators humming quieter, until finally 12 of them stop spinning altogether. The past and the future meet at the cliff of 1,035 feet, and neither one has a solution. The film warns that Lake Mead will be gone soon. The article suggests the real danger is not disappearance, but diminishment, a slow degradation of a system so large we assumed it was permanent. Power grids that were built around 2,000 megawatts of clean hydro will suddenly have to ask, where does a large nuclear plant's worth of electricity come from in a desert in August when the sun has already done its damage? I keep returning to that phrase, the slowest moving train wreck in history. A train wreck you can see for 20 years. A wreck predicted by engineers who then spent 5 years and hundreds of millions of dollars simply to move the tracks 5 inches lower. The train is not off the rails yet, but you can hear the metal groaning. At the end of the YouTube documentary, the camera tilts up from the shrunken waterline to the bathtub ring. That pale mineral scar, the Popular Mechanics piece gives the scar a second meaning. It is not just a record of where the water was, it is a power curve. Every foot lower is a measurable loss of pressure, of torque, of light in distant cities. The ring marks where America built its confidence, and the turbines mark where that confidence finally runs out of headroom. I sat with both of them, the film and the article, and I realized they are telling the same story. America built a machine so magnificent it blinded us to the river beneath it. We assumed the gift was endless, but the river is not dying, it is reverting. The water is withdrawing to what it was before the concrete, a thin, moody ribbon of Rocky Mountain snowmelt. Not an irrigation line drawn in 1922 on a wet Tuesday in Santa Fe. The bathtub ring only goes up and the turbines eventually only go quiet. I'll leave it there. Stand at the edge of Lake Mead, stare at the pale ring that marks where water used to be. America's largest reservoir is evaporating, feeding desert cities we built on borrowed promises. Millions turn their taps blind to the truth written in that white bathtub ring, climbing higher every season. We took more than the Colorado River could give. Now the silence where waves once lapped feels like judgment, where I once ski-boated. The debt is due. The desert is waiting. 4 billion people, almost two-thirds of the world's population, experience severe water scarcity for at least 1 month each year. They live without safety or safely managed drinking water services at home. 703 million people lack access to basic, clean drinking water entirely. 1 in 4 children projected to live in areas of extremely high water stress by 2040. That's according to UNICEF. I hear this argument a lot, so here's this. U.S. golf courses consume roughly 500 billion to 550 billion gallons of water per year, which is more than double the direct and indirect water footprint of all U.S. data centers combined, roughly 228 billion gallons. However, Data center water demand is growing rapidly due to artificial intelligence, and their impact is tightly concentrated in specific local watersheds. Of 809 planned data centers, 517 are in locations that have been in drought conditions throughout the past year, according to data from CleanView. There were just over 3,900 data centers across the United States as of late January, nearly 37% of the world's total. Thanks for listening. I will be right back. You are listening to America the Beautiful with your host, Steve A. Again, I hope you're having a great Saturday, and I will be right back and we'll talk about more. I got a great show for you ahead, so don't go anywhere. Be right back. Hey, Steve A here. 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
0: And we are back for the big finish. Thanks for coming back, spending your Saturday with me, Steve A., on America the Beautiful. Every time you pull out of your driveway, your car tells a story. Make, model, color, license plate, where you're headed, where you've been, and in thousands of towns across America right now, there's a private company called Flock Safety telling that story to the police. Not because you're a suspect, not because there's probable cause, simply because you happen to be on the road. I'm Steve Abramowitz, and this is America the Beautiful. Today, we're going to conclude by talking and making the case that when police deploy mass surveillance networks like Flock cameras, Axon, what they're actually doing is undermining the Fourth Amendment and violating the very idea of private property rights. Let's start with what these things actually are. Flock cameras are automatic license plate readers, or ALPRs, mounted on poles, traffic lights, private business lots, and increasingly on the property of homeowners associations. They don't just snap a photo of your plate, they harvest vehicle characteristics, make, model, color, even bumper stickers, and timestamp your precise location. Then they feed that data into a national database shared with police departments, sheriff's offices, and in some cases, federal agencies. There are tens of thousands of them, and most of them were installed without a warrant. The company marks them as neighborhood safety. But here's the question we're asking today. If the government tracked your every movement in public without individualized suspicion, would that look like freedom or would it look like a search? Let's talk about the Fourth Amendment. It protects against unreasonable search and seizure. Now, the traditional defense of ALPRs goes like this. A license plate is already visible to the public. You can look out your car window and there's one on the other side of you. So snapping a picture of it on a public road isn't a search. Courts have occasionally bought this argument, comparing a Flock camera to a cop, jotting down a plate number while standing on the sidewalk. But that argument falls apart the moment you scale it. A police officer standing on a corner can watch a few cars go by. A Flock camera never sleeps and never forgets. It can track the movement patterns of an entire population. And when you combine thousands of them into a national network, you're no longer talking about an observation. You're talking about a dragnet, a permanent automated record of everywhere everyone drives. Not always driving. Some are on hiking paths, so everywhere someone walks. In parks, near benches, so everywhere somebody talks. Legal scholars from the Institute for Justice and other civil liberties groups have argued exactly this in recent federal lawsuits in Norfolk, Virginia, and San Jose, California. Their point is simple. When surveillance becomes so pervasive and systematic that it captures the movements of millions of innocent people, it functionally is a search. It implicates our reasonable expectation of privacy in the whole of our public movements. The Supreme Court already recognized something like this in Carpenter versus United States when it ruled that cell site location data requires a warrant. Why should mass automated plate tracking be any different? And that brings us to property rights. Here's where it gets especially uncomfortable. Flock cameras aren't just on public streets, they're on private property. Businesses install them in parking lots. Homeowners associations mount them at subdivision entrances. The residents often agree to these cameras because they've been told they'll deter crime, catch package thieves, or prevent car break-ins. That sounds reasonable until you realize that many of these private cameras are feeding directly into police networks and a corporate database. Think about that. A homeowners association, a private entity, is collecting data on everyone who enters or leaves their community. Then, through agreements with Flock Safety, that data becomes accessible to law enforcement nationwide. Your local HOA gate camera is now an auxiliary of the surveillance state. There is something deeply backwards about this. Private property rights have historically been understood as a shield against state intrusion. Your home is your castle, your business is your domain, but in the Flock model, private property becomes an ingress point for state surveillance. Instead of property acting as a boundary, protecting individuals from government overreach, it becomes a node in a network that erases that boundary entirely. When police want to install a camera on public property, there is, at least in theory, some public debate, some city council vote, some oversight. But when a private entity instills a camera and voluntarily shares footage with the government, those safeguards evaporate. The government gets the data without a warrant, without probable cause, and without the transparency that would normally accompany a state surveillance program. Now, defenders of the system will say, if you're not doing anything wrong, you have nothing to worry about. But recent reporting by Common Dreams shows exactly why that's naive and why unchecked surveillance always invites abuse. Take Santa Cruz, California. City Council member Susie O'Hara revealed that police were sharing Flock camera data with the company's national network.
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11: From ABC News, I'm Brian Clark. President Trump said that he's banning cable outlets CNN and MS Now from the White House, along with the website Politico. He says it's because he doesn't like their coverage.
12: It's really just cumulative stories over the last few years. You get sick of it.
11: Is this legal? ABC Stephen Portnoy in Washington says,
13: for nearly five decades, courts have held that the First Amendment protects White House correspondents' freedom of speech and that their access to the complex can't be stripped based on the content of their reporting. Last year, a federal judge ruled against Trump's efforts to ban the Associated Press from the small contingent of pool reporters who cover him in the Oval Office or on Air Force One. A divided appeals court panel later put much of that ruling on hold.
11: The president Friday announced a deal with Denmark that would see the U.S. take permanent control over Greenland's security. Denmark's foreign minister today posted a photo of himself with officials from the U.S. and Greenland, saying that next week should be a good week for both Greenland, Denmark, and the USA. Next week, we'll also see a meeting between President Trump and China's Xi Jinping, where AI safety is likely to be a key topic. A group of security researchers say they used Claude to hack OpenAI. Former FBI cyber deputy director Cynthia Kaiser explained what could happen if a bad actor did the same thing.
14: They would then be able to find vulnerabilities at scale, like find these flaws in programs, softwares, hardware like phones, anything, and utilize those flaws before there's a fix in place.
11: Security workers at top tech companies in California are on strike. Nearly 14,000 security officers that work everywhere from tech companies to hospitals and retailers are striking. Their union says the workers are demanding better pay, retirement benefits, health care, and improved training. 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
16: Here's the official forecast. It'll feel like 105 with that heat index, otherwise increasing clouds. Chance of afternoon showers and thunderstorms. Partly cloudy tonight, 71. Tomorrow, sunny, scattered afternoon showers and thunderstorms, an expected high of 95. Sunday night, partly cloudy, 71. Back to work on Monday with rain and thunderstorms possible by afternoon. We'll reach 96. 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
25: you can shoot us a text over to 423-267-1023. And you know, we're not the only place that can get a text like that.
24: That's for sure.
25: You know, I went in this place earlier this week. Can't even remember. Oh, I was hunting some pieces for a little project I was working on. And I went to Creswell Richardson. And I run into these nice folks there. Actually, Rob would come walking through, and I got to talk with him.
24: You actually got to see Rob?
25: Oh, yes.
24: The Secret Service let you get that close?
25: Yes, it was amazing.
24: Wow.
25: And but I also met this very nice young lady that works for him. Her name's Tian. She's from China. She said she was going to get a tattoo that said Made in China. I thought it was pretty cute. But anyway, they're wonderful folks over at Creswell Richardson. They have whatever you may need. I can't talk enough good about them. If you get a chance, go by there and see them. Their aluminum extrusion department is unbelievable. They have all the belts, bearings, pulleys, shivs, whatever you want to call them. If they don't have them in stock, they can get them for you pretty quick. All types of pneumatic things. I mean, you know, all types of valves.
24: If you're in maintenance,
25: you need to go there.
24: Industrial maintenance. Or if you're an apartment maintenance, or if you're equipment maintenance or whatever, they will literally be your best friend. There's no question about
25: yes.
24: it.
25: Yes, and if you have a part that you're really not sure where to go about getting it or whatever, you take a picture and text it to them at 423-894-4117, and one of about seven or eight people will get that text, and or all of them will get it, and somebody will get on the thing of helping you find it. So if you get a chance, give them a call over there at 894-4117. Let them know you heard it here on the car clinic that Dr. Diesel and Professor Overdrive sent you.
24: And you won't be disappointed. I mean,
25: no.
24: Customer service is just absolutely amazing. Hey, we got a text message.
25: Hey, we do.
24: Enjoy your program. Would you recommend adding a bottle of Seagram to the I think that's Seafoam. Would you recommend adding a bottle of Seafoam to the engine oil about 100 miles before I change the oil? I have a 2018 Equinox with 145,000 miles. Thanks, David. David, with that engine you have in there, I would not recommend Seafoam because it really thins the oil down. But two is, as long as you're using a good quality oil, detergents is in there, and if you're keeping with that car, it's really a priority to stay up on your oil changes and keep it done because the time and chain issues they have and stuff like that. And really, with but pretty much any newer model car, it's extremely important because of the hydraulic tensioners and the VTEC and everything else. I mean, you've got to have good clean oil. But I don't recommend using the Seafoam. And there's a lot of people out there that may disagree with me, but I think what we're using, as long as you're using a good quality oil, you shouldn't have any problems.
25: I agree.
24: You know, I'm a big believer in fuel system, like Tekron and fuel injector cleaners and stuff like that, adding that to it. But with our oil and the way it's progressed over the last 20 years and the technology that's been put into it, I think it's good. And I don't feel like I need to add anything to my engine oil.
25: You know, it's amazing how much things have changed in oil. I mean, it's way different than it used to be.
24: You could grab a bottle of, you know, 530 or whatever and put it in anything and it didn't make a difference.
25: But
24: there's so many differences in it now.
25: Yes.
24: You know, and we've talked about this before. I'm not
2: 100% set on exactly what the manufacturer recommends. I think you need to do your research and kind of pay attention to some of this stuff. And not, if you don't, you don't have time, ask a professional. Ask, yeah. If you got your mechanic that you know and trust, ask them some questions and see what they recommend, just like this guy did. But
3: yeah.
2: I personally would not put Seafoam in it because I think our engine oil is top notch. And I as long as you're using a good quality engine oil, I don't think you'll have any problems.
3: And I also wouldn't put any Seagram's in there because that'd be a waste of good Canadian liquor. But you know what I'm saying.
2: I'm pretty sure it's Seafoam. You know how your phone, what's it called? Autocorrect?
3: That autocorrect.
2: So
3: he must have typed that before.
2: Yeah. It's in his comments. 423-267-1023. We've got another text message, Mike. If you got a question, now's time to call. We'd rather have a phone call because sometimes we have to have follow-up questions, but we always appreciate the text and call. So
3: let's see. I've got a 2015 Chevy Silverado, V6, four-wheel drive, has a vibration between 45 and 50. I had a new transmission back in May.
2: Yeah, I don't – typically, we had this question last weekend, too, about the same, and it – in years past, and in my experience, if you have a vibration at a certain speed, then it's just about always been a tire issue. It's just about always been a tire issue. You can have a bad driveline vibration. You can have a torque converter shutter that creates a vibration. There's a lot of things out there it can be, but if you're at 45, 50, 55 miles an hour and that vibration's there and you go up to 65 or 70 and it goes away, or you slow down to 40 and it goes away, it's almost always a tire issue. And, Mike, we've been doing this so long that you can have a brand new tire and it looked perfect. And it's balanced perfect, but it can still cause a vibration. It might be
3: balanced, but you can balance an egg.
2: Exactly.
3: So it could be out of round. That's one thing we do a lot with the trucks. We'll check for out of round because that seems to be a big problem, And then what you can do is after you measure it, you get to move it around on the wheel and get it to so it's the most round that it can be.
2: The best that it can be, yeah.
3: Yeah. So,
2: and some of the big trucks, they don't even balance the tires. I don't get that either. Or trailer tires. They don't balance trailer tires. And I'm like,
3: I do.
2: I know. I don't get that. I don't
3: understand. My trailer tires for my trailer that we pull all the time they're balanced. I want them to last as long as they can, as expensive as tires and stuff are today.
2: And our biggest enemy in a car that's going down the road, our biggest enemy is vibration. And that's engine, transmission, driveline, ball joints, suspension, everything. Our biggest enemy is vibration. And what you don't feel in the car because of the struts and what you don't feel on the trailer because of the link between the two is still there. Just because you don't feel it doesn't mean that it goes away.
3: Right.
2: Yeah. Just because you don't feel it doesn't mean it's not there. And it doesn't take much. Yes, we've done so much better because we're building these things at much tighter tolerances, including ball joints and control arms and all that stuff. Yes, that's better. And yes, things are lasting longer. But yes, that also makes them more, what's the word?
3: Susceptible
2: to damage with the vibration.
3: Yeah.
2: I was in manufacturing maintenance for a long time before I got into cars. And one of the things that we did way back when is we did the vibration analysis on the machines.
3: Oh, yeah. Yeah.
2: Because you could have a machine that's working absolutely perfect, no issues whatsoever, and then, you know, it goes down. And you're like, well, what happened? And because a pump went out or because this went out. But if you could pick that up months or even years in advance by doing a vibration analysis.
25: And when you're talking about some of these, I'm going to use pumps, you know, like for on a piece of equipment or something. Some of that stuff, you may be talking $50,000, $60,000 or more. But on a car, same difference. I mean, you start getting into, you start having a small vibration sometimes, and the harmonics is whenever it really comes on. A lot of people don't understand exactly how that works. I can't say that I'm a professional and understand every bit of that. I don't, but I do. I consider myself to be somewhat knowledgeable on the subject. But
2: you know, and I'll say this: the majority, not all, but the majority of the time, the female who drives the car will notice it long before the male will. Now, some never pay attention to anything. Don't get me wrong, but and sometimes you have to ask them a bunch of questions to get around to an idea of what they're talking about. But they are more in tune with their cars than a lot of men, and that's just been my experience. But they'll say, you know, and then you have to ask, well, when do you feel it? Is it first thing cold? Is it at this certain speed? Is it that certain speed? But they can't tell you what's wrong with their car most of the time, but they can tell you something is going on for sure.
25: Yeah,
2: and I agree. We see that a lot. And, you know, our job as the service industry is to ask those questions to kind of get to the point to where we can pinpoint it. Because a customer comes in, they say, I feel a vibration. You could spend 3 or 4 weeks driving a car every single day, and unless you're getting in the same scenario that they're in and feeling that vibration.
25: The best thing to do is, at that point, in my opinion, is, and it's our policy, and I think it's yours as well, that the service rider or a tech needs to get in that car and go ride with that customer to feel what they're talking about.
2: Or
25: because
2: just get many
25: times, I'll say I'm guilty as charged on this. I've had a couple of times that I got in a car that somebody was complaining about a noise, vibration type situation. And I felt one thing, and I'm chasing it, and turns out it wasn't even what they were talking about. And I'm like, oh, you know, the front wheel's about to fall off of it, but it's been doing it that for so long they didn't realize.
2: Yeah, well, and that's the thing. A bearing like that will come on so slow that it becomes normal operation to you.
25: Right, yeah. So, hey, we got to go to break. We'll be right back after these messages. Give us a call here at 267-1023. That's 423-267-1023, or send us a text.
2: Mike and Mark, you'll be up as soon as we get back.

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7: is Mike Perkins. Dr. Diesel with Diesel Plus out of Ringo, Georgia. Down there doing diesel right since 2002.
6: Hey, let's go to Mike. He's been holding on a while. Help Mike. Good morning, Mike. How are you this morning?
8: I am fine. How are you two?
7: We are spectacular.
8: Good. The first thing I want to say is I just had work done at your shop in East Ridge, Chuck. And it was on a Volkswagen Eos. And it all of a sudden would not go forward or backwards without a great deal of resistance and quite a loud noise. Ooh. And we assumed that it was a transmission. And our mechanic that we use quite often, Charlie Daniel, I talked to him about it. And he said, boy, it does sound like a transmission. So I'm talking about where to take it. And he recommended your shop. And then he told me a little story about dealing with you. And it had to do with a late model Ford 150. And one of his customers and the transmission was having problems. He took the transmission out, took it over to your shop or however it gets there. And you guys did what you did, rebuilt it, whatever. Well, the guy was going out of town and Charlie put the thing back in, and he was heading up close to Nashville when he had problems. And he called Charlie, and Charlie called your shop. And within minutes, they had a tow truck going up to Nashville to pick up that truck, bring it back, fix the problem, and get it to the guy in very short order. And he told that story to, you know, make the point that you really, you know, nobody's perfect, but when you're not, how you fix it makes all the difference in the world.
7: So that
8: was a very impressive story.
6: Right. We appreciate that. You know, and we're, like you said, we're not perfect, but it's how we handle that imperfection, those problems that that make a huge difference in this world. And that goes for everything.
7: Yeah, I agree 100%.
8: Absolutely. So then on our Mercedes GL450, we're having problems as the, and it's a real problem as we're having these 90 plus degree, feel like 110 days, and the air conditioning quit cooling. And so I talked to Charlie about it, and it wasn't just a Freon problem, unfortunately. And I said, well, it's, you know, like 20 years old, probably needs a new compressor, whatever. So he did, you know, put a compressor in and whatever else there was to put in. I said, just put the stuff in. You know, I want it to work and work well and go a long time. Well, I picked up the car, and probably in a few miles, I noticed the air wasn't as cold as it should be. And I was doing an errand, so I ran in and did it, came back out, turned the car on, and it was cold again. Well, I didn't know how that could be fixed by my having it sit there, but next morning, of course, it wasn't cold. So I took it back to Charlie, and Charlie did a lot of work on it, and finally got to the point where he says, I don't understand it. He says, if I put the code reader in, it doesn't show any codes at all, but if I hit erase, the air is cold. And he says, there's got to be a sensor there or something that that is acting up, but I can't detect what it is. So I said, well, okay, what about if I get one of those code things and I stick it up there and I erase it and I have full air, right? And he says, yeah, that probably would work, but you know, it's not like I don't want to get it fixed. And that's my point in telling this story to you. You got any ideas on that? Because it will, it doesn't always act up. And I started it and drove it three times yesterday, and it, I didn't have to use the reader to erase it. I doubt that's fixing it, but I have that thing stuck up in there so that I have it in the, you know, just sitting in the console so I can just hit that button and have cold air.
7: What's happening is that code reader does not read body controls and all. And I'm not going to swear I'm no genius right here, but if we're not, it's actually clearing some codes, but it's not codes that are going to show up on the emissions side, and that's the reason right. The code reader's not seeing it. But I'm sure Chuck's got stuff that will read the body control modules. We personally have it there at the shop. So you would have to really look at it and see what is, you know, what code's coming in there. It's hard. I can't tell you right off the top of my head because I have
6: Mike. Does this happen once a week at least?
8: Oh, it was an anomaly yesterday that it started up and it was cold each time without hitting a little button.
6: Okay. What area do you live in?
8: In East Brainerd.
6: In East Brainerd. Here's what I would recommend is if it's acting up all the time, take it to the shop there in East Ridge and leave it with them for a day. Explain to them what's going on. I'll call and talk to them if you tell me what day you're planning on going in or whatever. But make an appointment with them so they'll know. But here's the thing. Not all scan tools are created equal.
7: No.
6: Let me say that. And unless you have, on a lot of levels, the OEM software to see that stuff. And there's a lot. There's, you know, there's Altel, there's Launch, there's what's I have one of them in my car. That two words, my mind.
7: Oh, anyway, Top Don.
6: Yeah, Top Don. all of those are great tools for general stuff. But when you get into this oddball stuff like that, a lot of times you have to have OEM level tools to be able to see this stuff. And so, I mean, it tells me with the story you're telling me that the computer is seeing some kind of problem and it's cutting the compressor off. What's the problem? Is it seeing? Is it seeing high pressure? Is it seeing a switch? Is it seeing the temperature go high or temperature go low? It's seeing something that's saying, hey, cut the compressor off for some reason. And then after you cut it off, and it doesn't clear the code, but it restarts everything like it was a good until it sees that code again. So I think you're just going to have to leave it with us for at least a full day and let us get in there and see if we can't find something and see what's going on. I really do believe the scan tool is going to show something, but it's going to take a little bit of time.
7: Yeah, we've run
8: that's
7: in.
8: That's what Charlie said. He says, my equipment is pretty good, but it's not the best out there. And he thought I needed to have, you know, somebody else that had the more sophisticated
6: I agree with him. And here, and I've said this so many times, we spend now about $60,000 to $80,000 a year on technology. And Mike, wouldn't you say you're that or better with the diesel?
7: I'm more than that, actually.
6: Yeah, just on technology to be able to fix these cars. And I don't see how a small shop can even stay in. Well, I see how they stay in business because a lot of mechanical repairs and stuff. But it's impossible for them to be able to spend that kind of money to keep up with the updates and the software and the websites and everything else to be able to see everything. I think it's terrible that a person can't go out there and raise the hood and work on their own car, but that's because I come from a mechanical background. But it's really getting to the point that it's nuts that a person, you know, you can't even change your own oil without having to go into the computer screen and see where your oil level and stuff is. It's became a huge problem, but I'm not going into all that. But here's the thing. Find a day that you can leave it with us for at least a full day. Bring it in. Let us spend a little time with it and see what's going on. I don't know what your problem is, because with an AC system, there's so many switches and it's looking at so many different sensors. It can be any of that. But I'd almost guarantee it's setting some type of code, and not just in the body control module, but in the climate control module.
7: Right.
6: I mean, there's so much. This stuff all has to work together. And believe it or not, you could have something in the engine or something in the transmission kicking your AC out. True story. So it's just going to take a little bit of time to track it down.
8: Well, I looked at Charlie and I said, so I just put all these parts on there and paid you to do it, and this other might have been my problem all along. And he goes, yep.
7: That's that's the thing.
6: Yeah. We won't know until we get in there and find out what's going on. And here's the thing. He may have bought a bad part. It may be something that he put on there that he bought, because new does not mean it's good.
7: No.
8: He went back through all that and really kind of guaranteed me that everything was working right. It's this other element that he could not detect.
7: Yeah.
8: But you still might be right. Hey, I appreciate your time.
6: Hey, and listen, Mike, when you bring this in, make sure you bring a copy of the invoice so we know what all parts he did put on it.
8: All righty. I will.
6: All right. Thanks, Mike. Appreciate it.
8: Thank you.
6: Hey, Jesse, can we get just a minute with Mark?
5: Sure.
6: Sorry, Mark. They're cutting us to break, but how can we help you this morning? I know you've been holding on forever.
9: Yeah, and I hope this won't take as long, so... 1995 GMC Sierra 305 with a 4L60E. Shift has been rebuilt by a shop in Florida. I bought the truck. It shifts super hard from first to second. Took the pan off. Everything looked clean. Put two new, what do you call those little
7: solenoids?
9: Solenoids. And I put a new accumulator on it. Put it back together. Fresh fluid. Still shifts hard. Check the servo to see if they put a Corvette servo in it. Nope, stock servo. Still shifts hard. What am I doing wrong? What can I look at?
6: Well, I think you've done all the external stuff you can. The Corvette servo and here's the thing. The 1-2 shift and the 2-3 shift, 1-2 will be harder if your line pressure is up. If you change the shift solenoids, but did you change the EPC solenoid?
9: No.
6: Okay. The EPC is the line pressure. And I tell you what, a lot, even my shop did for a long time, because we would take that EPC and turn the little piece on it a quarter of a turn to raise the line pressure. If they've done that, you can do everything in the world you want to, and you're still going to have that. And the reason the 1-2 is harder than the 2-3 is because the ratio and the speed. You just won't notice the 2-3 or the 3-4 as much as you will the 1-2. But
9: the 1-2 shifts so hard it slams your head against the back of the car or the truck. That's how hard it shifts.
6: Yeah. Well, next thing we'll do is put a pressure gauge on it and check the line pressures. If your line pressures are good, then we've got to go in there and find out. They may have the wrong clutches in there. There may be too big of a gap. Maybe they put a wrong steel in there, that there's that excessive play between the clutch packs, and that'll cause that.
9: Okay.
6: But if you put a pressure gauge on it and the line pressure is good, then you're going to have to go into it and find out what's going on. Yeah.
9: All right.
6: Hey, thanks for calling in. Thanks. Appreciate it.
7: Thank you.
6: 423-267-1023. We got a couple text messages, and we'll be back in just a moment.
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9: is Mike Perkins, Dr. Diesel with Diesel Plus out of Ringo, Georgia. Down there doing diesel right since 2002. Hey, we got some text messages. Let's see if we can answer them here. Maybe we give them some good information today. The first one says, I have a 2015 F-250 with a 6.7, low mileage at 71,000. I took it to the dealership for a recall, and when they updated everything, I ended up leaving the shop with a P24 Charlie 6 code. And it says, gives a definition of the code is particulate matter sensor, temperature sensor circuit, / electrical fault. And they want to know about what are our feelings on replacing it with the aftermarket sensor purchased off the internet, or does it need to be a Ford part? Well, first off, definitely a Ford part. Second, if it's a circuit issue, I would want to check all the wiring first before I started just replacing a part. It could be something just disconnected, possibly. Did you carry it back to Ford and ask them, hey, did it, it's doing that ever since? You'd be the ever since you.
8: Yeah. Here's my question, Mike. What did they do in the recall?
9: Well, that's what I'm saying.
8: I don't know which recall.

0: all they did, and doesn't have anything to do with
1: the particulate.
0: Yeah.
1: It could be something, just a wire that, or a connector that forgot to get connected, or got connected and it didn't latch and it's popped loose.
0: Or they updated the software and there's a glitch in the software.
1: Yeah, there's a number of things that can happen. But I would definitely, before I started just throwing sensors at it, I would I'd want to check that wiring.
0: And here's another thing.
1: I hope that answers your question.
0: If it's a circuit code.
1: Right.
0: If it's a circuit code, most of the time, it's not the actual sensor or solenoid or whatever. It's not. If it's a circuit code, it tends to be other things.
1: A wiring problem.
0: And if they updated this thing and there's an issue with that, we'd have to go back and look at the recall and see what the actual recall was. But, you know, there's a lot of variables in this, and I would get a copy of the recall and just kind of go through it and see what they actually did.
1: If you'll give us a call at the shop Monday, talk with Raymond, and we can, I think we can go back and check and see on the recall. We can look up the recalls in Ford and kind of give you a little more information than I can right here today. But that would be my opinion before I started replacing parts, because some of these after treatment parts get quite expensive. So that would be my take on that.
0: Good question, though. You know, and the thing about it is, just need to follow up and see what all they did. All right, next question, Mike.
1: Next question is, I have a 2010 F-150 Lariat.
0: Ford.
1: Well, we've had with Chevrolet questions earlier today. So I have a 2010 F-150 Lariat. When I put it in four-wheel drive, it runs fine. But when I have in a two-wheel drive, it makes like a grinding, like a motor tearing up sound. Do you know what that could be? And it says, I only got 56,000 miles. My opinion, it sounds like something's going on with the transfer case.
0: Either that, or think about this.
1: If the motor for the transfer case is not getting it all the way in gear, that could do it.
0: Well, what if he's got an axle that's the spline's bad on?
1: Well, and Ford's had a problem with that.
0: Yeah.
1: Because
0: when it put it four-wheel drive,
1: it's pulling on the front side.
0: Yeah, pull on the front side, too, so it wouldn't require so much of that.
1: I think Chuck's right. I believe I would check the rear axle splines. They've had an issue with that, I know, and I think it was in somewhere in that year model. But either my shop or Chuck's shop or your favorite mechanic, whoever you use, be able to diagnose it for you.
0: And the key would be to get it up in the air, all four wheels off the ground, put it in gear, pinpoint where the noise is actually coming from, and see what difference it makes when you put it in four-wheel drive. But I feel like we're looking at a rear differential issue, or like Mike said, transfer case. But I feel like there's a spline somewhere that's stripped, either transfer case or rear differential, or, you know, something like even a drive shaft, it could be, but not likely.
1: I would think more along the lines of an axle spline type situation, or a something dealing with a transfer case. And we've got what they call mechanical ears that we can put on and we can listen. It's got different channels on it, so we can listen at different parts of the vehicle too, while it's going down the road or while it's moving.
0: The good part is it really shouldn't be that hard to pinpoint.
1: No,
0: I think it's making that kind of noise, I think we'll be good. So, but just whoever your shop is that your mechanic you trust is what I always say. Take it to them and leave it with them for a day, and just let them get on the lift and get it raised up and see what's going on.
2: I'm not sure if we can do that one.
1: All I can say is, I've got one that says, first time hearing your show, really enjoy it. You're an incredible writer. Have a good one. And I can't read the next part of it. But
0: we'll say Honda Ridgeline.
1: I'm going to say driving the Honda Ridgeline is what I'm going to answer.
2: I was going to say Subaru.
1: Well, yeah, Subaru too, maybe. Okay, we got one more here. How could a trans get broken like this? Truck has not been in an accident. Have you ever seen a trans broken this way? My question is, do you guys know of a good place in this area that does sandblasting on old car parts? Oh, well, the transmission, that's an old text. I'm sorry. I don't know anybody that's doing sandblasting anymore. Mitchell Kingsley was doing some media blasting, but I haven't talked to Mitchell in a long time, and I don't know if he's still doing it or not.
0: Yeah, and it depends on what type of like sandblasting on car parts too, because now a lot of the new stuff on these cars, they're doing the dry ice blasting.
1: You're right.
0: So, like for the frames and stuff like that, so you don't have to pull the car off the frame and all that stuff.
1: Clean it, and you don't get all the other
0: sand
1: and everything else. Yeah. So,
0: but it depends on what parts. But I don't know anybody that's doing any sandblasting this area
1: or media blasting or anything, just personally. Yeah. I'll see what I can do about finding out for somebody. And hey, I'd like to remind you all why we're here today. We're here because the wonderful folks over at Creswell Richardson, they're the greatest. They've got the best customer service that you could ever imagine. And they have belts, pulleys, machinery, all types of mechanical things. I mean, bearings. It's just amazing for me to walk through that place. They've got stuff back there. They're building these great big, it's for some type of water situation, I think's what it is. 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Unbelievable. So if you get a chance, go over there. Check them out at Creswell Richardson Supply. And let them know you heard here on the Car Clinic. And hey, we've got to go to break. We'll be right back after these messages.

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9: 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Round, round, get around, I get around, yeah,
10: get around, round, round, I get around, I get around. And welcome back to the car clinic. Hey, I want to, we'll say our names again. I want to say a huge thank you and give a shout out to our civil servants who have been out in this, and I'm talking about police, fire, rescue squad, ambulance, forestry division, all these people that are outside in this heat for, I think it's, what, 50 days straight of 90-plus?
11: Something like that.
10: You know?
11: It's just terrible.
10: A lot of us don't have to be in that all day, every day, and we get to go home and get in the air conditioning and stuff like that, and these guys are not. They don't have a choice. They have to get out. And you know, if you're a civil servant, it's a calling. It's not about the money, for sure. You have to really have a passion for what you're doing. And I just want to say a huge thank you to the guys that actually get out there and do this stuff, because it, especially when we get into these high temperatures and low temperatures, it is not a good job.
12: I mean, no.
10: It's something that they have to have a passion for. So I have some guys behind me at the fire department at the shop in Hickson. I've got to know them over the years, and you know, it's been a good thing, because I see a lot of people give them slack. Don't give them slack, but I see what they have to go through. And if you can imagine being out here in a 90-plus degree day and then going into a burning building or a house fire,
11: I have
10: that's
11: to say
10: 300
11: this.
10: Degrees.
11: My brother-in-law is a retired firefighter. There's something wrong with those guys. I mean, every one of them, they're all you folks, and I'm not saying that in a bad way, but you have to think about it. Those guys run to the fire. Everybody else runs from the fire. So, you know, there's a little something wrong with them.
10: Yeah, the one that runs to danger instead of away from it.
11: Yeah, so, hey, we got a text here. It says, my company just issued me a new F-150 XLT. Dealership said just to change oil when the computer indicated it was time. And it said, I've heard Mike say he changes his every 5,000 miles regardless. I do not pull a trailer and just use the truck for everyday regular driving. When do you recommend me to change the oil? And it says, thanks. We love the show. Our opinion is every 5,000 miles, because depending on – it's probably harder driving just regular short trips on the oil and the everything than it is running 5,000 miles down the interstate. Driving,
10: oh, definitely,
11: because you've got all the start stops, short runs, the temperatures, all that. So we'd recommend 5,000. I know my truck comes up and tells me, you know, oh, well, you're not ready, but yeah, I am. I'm going to do it, and I figure oil's a whole lot cheaper than engines.
10: And here's my take on that. I've been on a 5,000 schedule for 25 years, probably, or better. But here's my take on that, and what we see in the oil change industry is the filters.
11: Yeah.
10: The filters. The oil is good, but the filters are not holding up. So if you've got a 16-quart full synthetic, then change the filter at 5,000 miles and change the oil at 10. But get that changed at least every 5,000. Hey, I'm Chuck Miller from Speedy's Transmission, Speedy's Oil and Auto, and Grant's Auto Trim.
11: And I'm Mike Perkins, Dr. Diesel with Diesel Plus out of Ringo, Georgia. We'll see y'all next week. Same time, same bat place.
10: As always, if you're not going to church anywhere, come see us at Meadow Valley Church of God. We'd love to have you there.

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1: From ABC News, I'm Brian Clark. Cable news channel MS Now says that its reporter was denied access today to the White House grounds, that it will take any and all steps necessary to defend its First Amendment rights. Today, after President Trump banned MS Now and two other outlets from the White House, says ABC's Stephen Portnoy.
2: It's an extraordinary move, targeting two of the nation's leading cable news outlets and a widely read political news site.
3: Very simple ban. I don't want him in my office. I don't want him here.
2: President Trump saying he's banning CNN, MS Now, and Politico from the White House, claiming their coverage is too negative.
3: It's one-sided. It's never good.
2: Trump insisting he should be covered by news outlets in a more favorable light. Trump fended off several questions about whether his move violates the First Amendment.
1: Courts have held the First Amendment protects White House correspondents' freedom of speech and that their access to the complex cannot be stripped based on the context of their reporting. Early voting's underway for the midterm elections. Many voters say higher costs are a top issue. That includes fuel prices. ABC's Olivia Rubin has more from Washington.
4: Gas prices surging, now nearing $4.50 a gallon. Diesel surging even higher, hitting a record average of $6.44 a gallon. 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
5: Our overall cost has increased by about $1.2 million per year.
6: $1.2 million.
5: A year.
4: Telling our Elizabeth Schulze his diesel costs have nearly doubled.
1: Number of measles cases still expanding in Pennsylvania, and there are no worries about exposure at a children's hospital in Philadelphia. And James Garrow of the Philadelphia Department of Health says,
7: our greatest worry is the children who are on that unit. All of them are obviously too young to be vaccinated against measles. And given that they're already medically fragile, this creates a very concerning situation for us.
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8: Here's the official forecast. It'll feel like 105 with that heat index, otherwise increasing clouds. Chance of afternoon showers and thunderstorms. Partly cloudy tonight, 71. Tomorrow, sunny, scattered afternoon showers and thunderstorms, an expected high of 95. Sunday night, partly cloudy, 71. Back to work on Monday with rain and thunderstorms possible by afternoon. We'll reach 96. 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

0: Hey, good morning. 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I'm joined with your hosts, Brian and Cindy Richardson, managing brokers and owners of the Richardson Group here in wonderful, lovely Cleveland, Tennessee, heart of the Tennessee Valley. Cindy, Brian, how are you both doing this morning?
1: I'm great.
0: You know, I didn't ask, hey, Jesse, how are you doing today?
2: I'm doing fantastic. Thank you for asking.
0: Well, now, we are glad you're here. As always, Jesse, always behind the mic with us every day that we're on the air. Jesse, thanks so much for everything that you do. How's the sound? I didn't get to sound check this morning. I feel like I've missed out on something today.
3: Can you hear us, Jesse?
2: I can hear you pretty well.
0: I think the problem is he can hear me. That's kind of where things start to go sideways most of the time.
3: I think we've had an interesting week in real estate this week. So we've got Feds increased the rates.
0: We've had lots of stuff going on. Which, as always, we have to say with the little, in the air quotes, Fed interest rate increases do not directly affect mortgage rates because they're not tied to the same factors. Now, yes, it is an economic impact. Economic impacts affect mortgage rates, but they're not, the two are not necessarily tied together. It's going to affect when you go to use your credit card, when you go to buy a car, personal lines of credit, things like that.
3: Right.
0: Are going to be your big ones. So we did have a Fed meeting. We did have an increase. And this kind of feels like deja vu, but we haven't talked about this in a while.
3: Yeah.
0: They've been kind of.
3: Let's not forget a few years ago where we were getting rate hikes every 2 months. We
0: talked about rates every.
3: Yes. I feel like we should have gotten honorary degrees in financing during the research that we had to do and everything on how it impacted. But and honestly, the Feds are expected to hike 2 more times this year. So, and you know, if you look at all the predictions that all of the industry professionals gave back in December and January, not one of them said a rate hike.
0: Yeah.
3: Not one. So I know some of them were boasting about they were correct 90% of the time and da-da-da-da-da. Okay, well, here's a big red mark on everybody because not one person guessed that we were going to have rate hikes this year because back in January, we really felt the market picking up momentum and it felt like it was going to be a very busy year and yeah.
0: And we've had some stuff happen that's affected. I mean, our inflation numbers are up again. Gas prices are over $4 and $5 a gallon, depending on which type of gas you want to buy. Don't bomb countries that make fuel if you want cheap gas. If you ever want to run for president, just remember, if they make gas, don't.
3: Valid.
0: Let's not blow stuff up.
3: Valid.
0: But, you know, that brings an interesting question, because pre-2020, you had a lot of 2.5% mortgages that were out there if you had really, really good credit. And now things have shifted. We're back. We're staying. We had been consistently in the 5s, and now we're kind of back up to around the 6% mark. Would you give up a 3% mortgage for a 6% mortgage? I mean, it does that
3: make sense? I think that, yes, it's going to cost you more. And I think it really depends on, my opinion, the stage of life that you're in. And what your purpose is. So if you are looking to downsize or possibly move closer to being family, closer to family, then yes, it's probably not worth a few more years of missing grandkids growing up or children being close to grandparents for a 3% mortgage rate. At that time, it probably makes sense to go ahead and make the move. Or if you're getting a job transfer and the pay increase and the lifestyle change that you're looking for this job transfer outweighs the difference in the mortgage payment, then yes, I think it's a quality of life issue. Is this going to make your quality of life better by selling now and moving or doing what it is you want to do?
1: Well, so like when you say downsizing, what are some factors that, you know, you said moving closer to maybe grandchildren or things like that. But when you have a big, large home and you empty nesters, you know, what are some of the varying factors that would go into that? Like,
3: well, I think at a certain point when you're in these larger homes, talking specifically to empty nesters, then it's not just the mortgage rate. Homes over time begin to take more maintenance, higher utility bills, more maintenance for the exterior lawns because you're not out there doing a lot of the work that you used to do. You're hiring out somebody to clean your gutters and pressure wash your house and mow the yard and keep the landscaping up. So at the point that all of these factors, you can go into something smaller and have less maintenance, less utility bills, then yes, then it is absolutely worth paying a slightly higher, if you have to pay a slightly higher. What are you going to, what is the equity in the home that you're selling versus what you're going into?
1: Well, a lot of those outside expenses that you just talked about, you know, if you were to trade a 3% for a 6%, you're really not going to lose necessarily all of that because of those extra expenses.
3: Yeah.
1: Expenses. You have to have a ledger sheet, so to speak.
3: Right.
0: Yeah, I don't think it's important to realize, you know, I mean, we talked about big things. Roof replacement, several thousand dollars. HVAC maintenance replacement, several thousand dollars. You can potentially spend, if you hit it unluckily in a year to where you're making some major structural or equipment or changes like that, to be able to anywhere between $20,000 and $30,000 per year. So what does that, how does that impact your finances? And at that point where, and if an option is getting into a little smaller, newer home that doesn't have these expenditures.
3: Or even a townhome, condo, does that free you up from the doing the yard so that you can travel and have the lifestyle changes that you wanted and you grew toward throughout the years?
1: And then to the flip side of that, even if you're, let's say you're a young couple and you got your first house and you got in during that time frame that Jack was talking about. Okay, well now, you know, you're having life changes, job promotions, job relocation, children, all these things. You might have to upgrade and get a bigger home,
3: mm-hmm.
1: right? And so there's a lot of factors that go into all of that. You know, what are your expenses, so forth, so on, that you would want to sell and buy a bigger home just because it's going to fit, again, quality of life.
3: Right. Yeah. I can think even us personally, whenever we were looking for a larger home when the kids were smaller, then we waited way longer than we probably should have.
1: Yeah.
3: So we sold a small little ranch home and moved into a multi-level home with lots of stairs. And when we got into that home, I mean, it almost felt like you never hurt anybody because we were so used to being crammed on top of each other.
1: Yeah.
3: So, yeah, so sometimes you can wait a little too long, too.
0: Well, I think a big one, kind of coming out of that, when you had these lower rates, you kind of hit the end of 2019 into 2020. The remote work really became a huge
3: thing. Right.
1: Right.
0: And now as we have gone past that, employers are wanting people coming into the office. So you got people that sold to move out of the larger cities that are now having to commute
1: right back
0: in.
1: Massive expenses.
0: And that's a big expense if you're burning through gas as gas prices go up. Your home then affects your vehicle, it affects your gas expenses, other things. And I talk to a lot of people that are looking to move closer to work now just to get away from having to deal with the commute because, you know, if you're spending 3 hours on the road to be back and forth to work a couple of days a week because you work remotely and they've gone hybrid. So now you are required to be in the office a couple of days a week.
1: Well, you know, some of the bigger metropolitan cities all across the United States, they've done these studies where long before COVID ever hit, I'm talking 15, 20 years ago, they did these studies where people were traveling and out because of traffic and everything to get where they wanted to be. Sorry about that. Where they wanted to be. They were literally spending what would be supposed to be an 8-hour work day, so call it 9, right? They were spending an hour and a half trying to get there and an hour and a half trying to get home, okay? And then you have COVID where everybody gets to work remotely, so then everybody thinks, okay, I'll move out to a more rural area. Well, now, like you said, it's reverting back.
0: Yeah.
1: So again, you've got that expense. And again, it's about quality of life. It's time.
3: Right. I think that it's just very important for people to look at the whole picture. And if you have that low interest rate, but you want to make the change, then give us a call and let us take a look at it. Let's look at what you realistically can afford to purchase if you were to sell, how much equity you're sitting on, and if it would just make sense, or if you do need to wait a couple of years before you're ready to make that change.
0: Yeah, and pay attention to the equity factor in that, because mm-hmm. if you bought when that rate was super low at that point, when we had some artificially driven down rates because they didn't want to adjust rates at the time, look at what equity you really have. And hopefully you're not in a situation to where you come in and consistently refinanced every time that you turned around mm-hmm. and kept drawing money out. Because you can think, well, you know, I have a ton of built up equity, but it's been eaten away and chipped away by a small equity, especially if you've made non-home purchases on an equity line. And that's kind of where a lot of people get into the biggest thing, because what you're using money in your home that's a increasing value on things that are quickly depreciating. So the $30,000 car that you bought is not worth $30,000 anymore.
1: Correct.
0: So guys, we're going to take a quick break. When we come back, we're going to talk more about what's going on in the real estate market today around the world, and what are some of the tips and tricks you can use throughout this year and into next year to get yourself set up in a great situation. This is Real Estate Today with the Richardson Group.

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8: So hey, welcome back to Real Estate Today with the Richmond Group. We're talking about a lot of things that are going on in the market. We talked about rates. Hadn't done that in a couple of months, several months actually, because they haven't really done anything. But they went up this past week. And that left Brian had a great question. So if you have a mortgage under 4%, what would actually make you willing to give it up? So if you're out there, 423-267-1023, give us a call or text here at the studio. We'd love to hear what it will take for you to give up your 4% mortgage, and love to talk about it. But if you have made that decision and you're ready to give up that other mortgage because you need to downsize, upsize, you've got triplets on the way, your triplets are moving out of the home and getting a career, you're going to need to figure that out. So, and it's a stressful situation. You got to sell the house before you can buy the next one. So you got to get your equity out of the one that you're in now. So for a lot of people, you've got to negotiate two contracts. I mean, it's not as simple as just, hey, I need to buy a house. This is a totally other step compared to what you were doing on that one. So what are we looking at? So if I'm going to sell first and then buy.
9: Mm-hmm. I think that the first thing that you need to do is, if you're not if you have not already found a house or something, let's say if you want to prepare yourself, then I think the first step is going to be give us a call. Let us come out and take a look at your home. Let's see what you need to do to get it ready to go on the market. Realistically, what is the right timing for you to go on the market and what you can expect to get out of your home? You can't sell your home for what you necessarily need to buy the next one for. A house is only going to bring what a buyer is worth willing to pay for it. So let's sit down and look at numbers and talk about what your home is worth and what you need to do to sell it. And then the next step would be to, as you're getting your home ready, let's go ahead and start educating you on what you can buy for the money that you have decided is your budget. So you may not get everything that you wanted, so it may be it may not be the right timing for you, but it all depends on what your goals are. But I think educating you on what you need, what you want to buy and what you could realistically buy in the next price range.
8: Yeah, I think it's important to know there's three steps to doing this. There's three ways you can do it. Mm-hmm. You can either sell your house, sit, wait, and buy once you find one that you like after it's sold. But then you got to put your stuff in storage. You got to rent short term, long term, whatever that duration is.
9: Live with family.
8: Yeah. You can buy that house that you want to move into and then sell yours.
9: That's the most convenient way.
8: That's the most convenient
9: way. Not everybody can do that, but that is the most convenient way.
8: If you've got the cash to go out and buy a home cash, that's great. Then sell your other one. But if you're trying to finance both of them and hold two mortgages at a time, that can get tricky and expensive both at the same time. The other one is do it at the same time. Sell yours, buy one at the same time. And I think that's where it gets a lot tricky. And that's what we saw a lot of during COVID.
9: Yeah.
8: I
9: think that's what I've seen a lot of during my entire career. And in this area, it's a little tricky because you give up possession of the home that you're in and you take possession of the next house all at the same day, all at the same exact time. You're coming to the closing table with your home you have vacated. It is cleaned and ready for the next occupant. Mm-hmm. And then you are receiving the keys to your new house right there at the same closing table.
8: Yeah.
9: So there's a lot of timing and things going on that everything needs to fall into place.
8: Well, and we talk about you've got to have same time closings on both, on your purchase and on your sale. But also the person that is selling you the home that you're moving into has to make their home sale contingent on you being able to sell your home.
9: Mm-hmm.
8: So it's at what stage are you in the process when you are looking at actually making that offer? Yeah. Are you ready to get listed? Are you already on the market? Mm-hmm. Are you already under contract? When do timelines start? A lot of different negotiation points in there on a transaction like that.
10: And to go along with that, it also depends on the type of market that you're in at that point.
9: Well, this is actually the right kind of market for that.
10: Exactly.
9: And as a seller, what you want to take a look at is whoever made an offer on your home that's contingent on the sale of their home, is your home easier to sell or is their home easier to sell? Which one do you think is going to sell quickest? Because then that's going to help you make the decision of whether you take a contingency or not. If you've had your home on as a buyer, if you're looking at a home that has been on the market for 10 minutes, that seller is probably not as willing to take a contingency offer as somebody that's probably been on the market for 30 days. If they've been on 30 days, then that they may be a little bit more negotiable.
10: Yes.
8: Yeah. I think one of the things we saw and what we saw that in during the COVID period was you had dominoes.
9: Yeah.
8: Yes, you are selling your house to buy this one, but the person buying your house is selling their house, and the person buying their house is selling their house.
9: Well,
8: so your sale might have been dependent on one time on four other transactions.
9: Well, that's what I was going to say, too. You have to dig a little bit further, too. So if somebody's making a contingency offer on your home, or if they have an offer on their home that has a contingency, you've got to find out where that chain of sales begins. Because if you are four of transactions that need to close for the next buyer to move, that can get really, really messy. I even know one agent that had a very large chain of them, and one in the middle was falling apart, and the agent bought the house because it at that point, it was going to put everything out of whack. So the agent bought the house and turned around and put it on the market because that was the most feasible thing to do. But if one contingency is a whole lot easier to work with than three or four contingencies stacked.
8: Yeah. I don't think that's the hard part. I mean, you've got, and your first call is not going to list my house. It's usually, hey, come help me figure out this situation. What do I have to do to get from point A to point B? And chances are you're going to have a plan A, a plan B, a plan C.
9: Right.
8: You're going to have a couple of different plans and you got to be ready to switch.
10: Yeah.
8: Between one to the other. And you may end up back on plan A by the time it's all said.
10: I've always found in negotiations, and again, it's about timing, right? So if you have a person that's looking to sell and buy, if they haven't got their home on the market yet and they want to make an offer on another home versus their home is on the market, but yet still not under contract, or their house is under contract, a seller will more likely want the one that's under contract. So there's the different levels of contingencies that you have to work
9: with. Well, and one thing that we've done a lot of over the last year is if you call us and you're looking to move, like I said, we're going to look at what needs to be done to your home, when you're really realistically going to be ready to go on the market. If you are ready to go on the market and we begin that next step of looking at homes, the best thing that we can do is go ahead and get your home market ready. Go ahead and get the photos taken, get all the markets ready so that if we go out and find a home that you absolutely are in love with, we are ready to go on the internet the next day. Because as a seller, if you have someone that can have their home on the market immediately, then again, you're more likely to take that contingency rather than someone that says, oh, I can have my home on the market within the next 2 weeks. Yeah. Then you're asking that seller to hold on 2 weeks before we even hit the market. Then you have to wait on them to find a seller, and that can get very, very tricky.
8: So are you more of a fan of list? And I was probably going to be situation specific. List before you find the home you want to buy, or list after you find the home you want to buy? Be ready to go, but list right when you find it and make that offer.
9: It's going to vary from seller to seller, but I think that the best case would be have your home ready to go. We have all the marketing ready. In the meantime, we're looking, but the looking is more about education and not about finding this home and saying, oh, this is absolutely the one I like, because you also have to know if it's even realistic to find a home in the price range that you want to move into. So if you're looking for a unicorn, then it's going to be, unless you have somewhere to go or you're okay with renting or moving in with family member while we look for a unicorn.
10: I'm kind of the other way. I like to have the home already listed on the market.
9: You're more likely to get a seller to take that offer.
10: Yeah. And because when you start working with those people, you start kind of getting an idea of what they're wanting to buy. And then the great thing of it is when you do get a contract on that house, then, you've always laughed and said, you get them in the truck with you in the car, they're in your hip pocket. You're showing every single day so that they find the house they want so that you can line them up to do back to back.
8: Well, I think that's important, and I'm kind of been either way on the buyer side.
10: Yeah.
8: If you're close, of course, we work close with, people for us that are selling and they're looking to buy too.
10: Yeah.
8: I mean, I think it's always been just a thing of it's comfort. How comfortable are you? I think a lot of people I talk to, I'd like to be ready to go, because the biggest fear is I get a contract on my house, but then I can't find something that I want.
10: Yeah.
9: Right.
8: And then you're in that homeless, you're in short-term rental. You've moved from buying and selling at the same time to selling it and then buying later.
10: Well,
9: and let me go over real quick what a first right of refusal is.
10: Yes.
9: So if you as a seller accept a first right of refusal, then that means that let's say you have a 24-hour. You are allowed to continue to market the home. And if you receive another acceptable offer, You then go back to buyer one and give them notification saying you now have 24 hours to proceed with the closing of this home and remove your contingency or allow buyer two to purchase the home. So if you have a contingency offer on a home, you can get knocked out of the purchase of the home by another buyer. Mm-hmm. Now, as a buyer, if you have a first right of refusal, you have to be prepared to make that decision. Am I financially capable of moving forward if I'm forced to? Am I willing to move forward if I'm forced to? So that's just something to work out. And I know what I have done a lot lately, because we're seeing a whole lot of contingencies now, is we may not put a contingency on a buyer for a set period of time, say 2 weeks to 30 days, to give them time to get their home sold. And then it will come into play at a certain time. That way, a buyer, if they are actually putting their home on the market and putting everything they've got into moving forward to purchase this home, we're sticking with them for a set period of time. We don't want to give up our whole season. We don't want to wait too long, but we will stick with you for this long, so that if your home is realistic, priced realistically and in good condition to sell, then everything should move smooth.
10: Yeah, I think that's the important part, is you've got to know all the little bitty details inside of each one of these things. Tim, the biggest thing for us is we want to take the opportunity to sit down and talk with anybody that wants to know more about this. So if you have calls or questions or anything like that on your specific real estate, you can call us here at the studio, 267-1023. You can call us here at our office, 423-790-7979, or reach us online at rg423.com. We're going to step up and take a quick break. When we come back, we'll talk a little bit more about what's going on in the market right now as interest rates took a slight bump. And then we're going to figure out what might be the best next step for you in dealing with your current housing situation. 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
1: Before you move or you feel like everybody is going to look at it. Yeah. I don't know what it said.
2: Jesse, do we have a call?
3: We have a call. It's Bob. He has a question about bridge loans.
2: Bob with a bridge loan question. Bob, thanks for calling this morning. How are you doing today?
4: I'm doing good. How are you doing?
2: Doing great, buddy.
4: Yeah, so you're talking about, you know, navigating the process between owning and buying. And my situation, for what I'm looking for, I probably have about 50% of the purchase price in cash that I can use, and was, you know, hoping to use the sale for my, or the proceeds from selling my current residence, cover the rest. Are bridge loans an option to sort of navigate that gap?
1: It absolutely is an option, but you are going to have multiple payments. So it's going to depend on how much you're willing to pay each month. On the bridge loan, you continue to pay your current mortgage. You're then going to pay the bridge loan mortgage, and which is basically the equity on your current home. And then you're going to pay the mortgage on your new home. So you're going to have three monthly payments instead of just the one that you currently have. So if you're going to do a bridge loan, I would make sure that you have a clear picture of what your home is going to sell for so that you don't go in unrealistic expecting a certain amount and the home just not bring that. So you make sure that you're pricing it right. Have you already found the property that you want to purchase?
4: No, I've been window shopping. And in your words, I'm pretty sure I'm looking for a unicorn. So I know this is going to take time to find something.
1: Then you're in a perfect situation then. If I were you, what I would do is have us or the agent that you trust come out and take a look at your home so that they can go ahead and give you a realistic number on what your home will bring and tell you what you need to do to get ready. Because sometimes you don't have to do the things you're focused on. And what I don't want to happen is you spend a dime to make a nickel. Let's take a look at it and let's look at what you need to do to get it ready. Go ahead and get it ready. Let's go ahead and get pictures ready. Let's get all of the drones ready, everything so that you're ready to go live so that when we do find what you're looking for, you can go live within 24 hours. And then hopefully, if the unicorn will not take a contingency, then you can think about a bridge loan, but you're ready to hit the market so that you don't have to carry that bridge loan any longer than necessary.
4: Okay, so you're aware of local lenders or at least available lenders who will provide bridge loans in certain
1: circumstances. Oh, absolutely. Yes, okay. Absolutely.
4: I mean, to clarify the situation, I'm retired. I have retirement assets in an IRA, significant, you know, more than enough to cover what the purchase would be. But obviously, I don't want to withdraw it just to put it back because I'd incur all the tax consequences.
1: Right.
4: But my income is limited to Social Security. So I'm assuming borrowing-wise, I'm not going to be authorized for too much, depending on what the bridge loan's requirements might be.
1: Right, because you do have to qualify for current mortgage, new mortgage, and bridge loan all at the same time. So you're absolutely correct. But okay. The advantage you have is that you have not found the home that you want to purchase yet. Time is on your side right now. So you can absolutely juggle all of this so that you may not necessarily have to get a bridge loan.
4: Okay, well, in my situation, the house is paid off, so I don't have a current mortgage. I'm hoping to be able to execute this where I don't have a mortgage on the second one. I just need a bridge loan to help me get through that gap because my current savings plus whatever I sell this for would cover the total price of the home to be purchased.
1: Correct. That's perfect. And then actually, since you don't have a mortgage on your current, you may not even have to do a bridge. You may just be able to do a cash out refi, which is pulling all of the cash out of your current home. And you may get a better interest rate by doing that rather than just labeling it as a bridge loan. So you really are going to need to talk to a lender, but you probably are just going to put a primary short-term mortgage. So even if you know you're going to move, even if you just did a 3-year ARM or something like that,

0: on the one that you're in, or even the one that you're going into, then that would give you enough time to be able to sell the one that you're in, and you're going to get a better interest rate on something like that.
1: Okay. All right, great. That was very helpful. Appreciate it.
0: Okay.
2: Thank you.
1: Thank you. Bye. Have a good one.
2: Bye. You too. Have a great day. Guys, if y'all have questions for us today, give us a call here at studio 267-1023. Love to take your questions. Jesse, how far out from a break am I?
3: We got about 5 minutes.
2: 5 minutes, sweet. I can cover like almost nothing in 5 minutes.
0: So back to talking about what you need to do to get your home ready to go on the market.
2: What do you got
0: to
2: do?
0: So what we were just talking to Bob about. So what you want to do is have us or your trusted professional come out and take a look at your home and see what you need to do. You focus on something because you're used to seeing it. Maybe it has drove you crazy the entire time that you've lived there. So let us take a look at it. It may not be as much as you think. Or I've had people that go in and they want to completely gut the kitchen. Let me look at it before you do that. Because if it's something that I feel like the next buyer may not only gut the kitchen, but remove walls, update some other things, then you may be better off not to do that.
2: Yeah.
0: And kitchen remodels, a lot of anything that you do to your home does not bring back dollar per dollar. So if you spend $30,000 updating your kitchen, you might get $20,000 increased in value. So just let's take a look at it and see what would bring the highest and best use of your resources.
2: I say do a DIY model on remodel on your kitchen.
0: Oh, please, just
2: that's
0: talk to us first.
2: That's the easiest way to get the most
0: no
2: value.
0: No, Jack.
2: Do you realize how much HGTV will pay you to be on the air for one of those DIY gone wrong
0: videos? I watched a video this morning where they were taking tiles from the 70s mm-hmm. that they actually had retiled over and painted, and they were actually saving them. They were pulling them off of the backsplash, and they were actually soaking them in something so that they could get all that on there and reinstalling them. And they were in excellent condition.
2: That's unreal.
0: So, yeah, there's no telling if you do DIYs what the next person down the road is going to undo and figure out.
2: So let's hit Brian. Go ahead, buddy.
4: Well, when you talk about things, the most common things, though, that you do get the most bang for the buck are kitchens and bath remodels.
0: You want to talk about bang for the buck, what gets the most money is fresh paint.
4: Well,
0: fresh paint and deep cleaning. So, again, I think that's why we need to take a look at it. On a kitchen, you're not going to bring back dollar for dollar. So if you plan on living in the home for the next couple of years and you're going to get a certain amount of joy factor in that, too, then by all means, remodel your kitchen, enjoy your kitchen, live in your kitchen, and know that you're not going to get all of that money back out. If you are not only just remodeling, but you're in a price range that your competition doesn't have luxury appliances and you decide to put luxury appliances in,
4: yeah,
0: that's something you're doing for yourself. There's a certain amount of joy factor in there. You enjoy it and you have a good time with your luxury appliances, and just know that it's not going to bring dollar per dollar back out later. You, when you're doing it for resale, you have to look at your competition and what they have. And if you're remodeling specifically for that, you're going to be more like them.
2: I believe 100% your best bang for the buck thing you can do in a house is toilets. You have the round shoe. Oh, yeah. Look, this is for men. Now, this is for me and Brian.
0: I think that's joy factor. That's
2: these
0: joy.
2: These are Home Depot. This is Home Depot strictly talking from years of that.
0: I'm just saying, I've never had somebody not buy a house because it had short old toilets in it.
2: Yeah, but if you can go ahead and swap it out, boom, they are in and committed.
4: You know what?
0: I was somewhere the other day that had those short toilets, and it felt so weird.
4: But you know,
0: like sitting with toilets.
4: But you know, the funny part of that of the industry is, so when they came out with higher toilets, that was an ADA thing,
0: mm-hmm,
4: right? And now the industry has completely flipped, so that's the normal install in all.
0: But a comfort height and AD height are not the same.
2: They're one or two adds the seat because it goes,
4: yes,
2: because right, we worked in on this,
4: yes, we know
2: you have to get, if you get the right seat to mount on the toilet, it hits AD height requirement.
4: Exactly.
2: Because it goes to seat height, not bowl height.
0: Okay, we're talking about toilets too, so now the big thing too is bidets.
4: No,
0: I've seen a whole lot of
2: bidets. Look, so something about having a pressure washer and a It's not right.
0: Saying that that
2: isn't it. Yeah. Oh, I gotta have shoulder surgery in a couple of years. This, that might be.
0: Yeah, yeah.
4: Man, we just went right off the tracks.
2: That's okay. This train.
0: Jesse's telling us to cut.
2: Outside. Now, we're gonna say, wait and take a break. When we come back, we're gonna talk more about what you should do to get your house ready to sell if you want to buy and sell at the same time or just trying to navigate this market. This is Real Estate Today with the Richardson Group.

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0: Hey, welcome back to Real Estate There with the Brixton Group. We have completely gone off the rail during the break. Cindy has come up with probably the best way to add value to your home for a minimal amount of money. And I'm highly considering this. We kind of got off the topic. You know, we were talking about toilets a little while ago. And Brian brought up something I've forgotten. With porcelain, you can't do a lot of crazy colors. And we're talking about trying to do red.
1: Please don't do crazy colors. Just make all of your toilets and anything you're
0: putting. Unless you're going for a theme.
1: No themes.
0: That's fine.
1: No themes.
0: If you want to do a Dale Earnhardt themed home with black and red for all the stuff, you know, that's on you.
2: Yeah.
0: Number three on the side of the house. Perfect. Cindy, you're talking about painting appliances and, and John Paul, the God bless, would love him to death.
1: Yeah.
0: He pulled
1: the 1970s avocado green appliances out of his kitchen and took them to the auto body shop who painted them black.
0: So if you own an auto body shop, this is a great way to make a buck. If you supply pickup, paint, and delivery for this deal, you can make a killing on the side.
1: Doing appliances.
2: Yeah.
1: Appliances. Well, that's what I actually took one of our patio sets to the auto body shop and had it repainted.
3: I don't know. I still think that a black toilet is bound for trouble late at night.
1: Yes.
0: Yeah.
1: I agree with you. I think we should be able to hook it up to the smart home features.
0: So, look, I think they should...
1: Maybe add a light that comes on at the bottom.
0: I think they should bring the original J-Dot back. Because the original one would glow in the dark if you
1: hit it with
0: a black light. So, you do a J-Dot toilet. Black light in the bathroom on a night light so you can always see the toilet. Granted, it looks haunted. But at 2 o'clock in the morning, look, that's probably the least.
1: Okay, so we have a friend who had a bathroom from 1980, and it was black and red. Okay, so black toilet, black floors, everything was black. You know, back in the 80s, how they did that. And I want you to know, when we sold that home a few years ago, black is back. So, I mean, talk about some timing. Anywhere in between 1985 and 2015, black bathrooms were completely out of style. And now they're back.
0: It's almost black sinks, black toilets, black fixtures. Are you saying the black and brass, or is it black with something else?
1: But brass.
0: Yeah, okay.
1: Yeah.
0: I was going to say that.
1: Or it's more of a brushed gold.
0: Yeah, I remember that. Biggest takeaway on that one, yeah, we like to have a lot of fun, but sometimes the best idea in the moment is not always the best idea long term. Any time a contractor comes to your house and says, I think I can make that happen, hold my beer and watch this. Yeah, that's a bad idea. But let's not do that. But I mean, honestly, at the end of the day, if you're dealing with a situation where you need to get ready to move, you need to upsize, downsize, just had a change, and you've had a rate that's in that sub four, that 2015 through 2020 time frame when you bought your house, I think the biggest thing to know, you've been in there for 10 years, you've got some equity. Yes, and you've got a great rate, so you're not in as bad a shape as you think.
1: If you've been in a home for 10 years, you've got great equity now.
0: And I think it's important to take a look at your entire financial picture, not just the home side. Yeah. What's driving the decision and this kind of desire to move, and what are you needing to do to be able to do it? And Bob had a great point. Bob's in a great situation when he called in. He's got the equity in his home to make the move without having to take a higher interest rate bridge loan. To where he can tap into some of his equity, basically pay it off when he sells it and be done on that one. So he's in a great situation.
2: Well, you know, we've all been doing this a long time, and we've seen rates go and fluctuate up and down. So you're going to see that's going to continue. So we kind of have a saying, you marry the home, date the interest rate, right? And so things will always wash.
0: Oh, yeah. Guys, if you have a real estate question, reach us here at our office, 790-7979, or online at rg423.com. 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
2: From ABC News, I'm Brian Clark. President Trump Friday said he is banning cable outlets MS Now and CNN, along with the website Politico, from the White House. Why?
3: It's really just cumulative stories over the last 2 years. You get sick of it.
2: He said their coverage is always negative, and today MS Now says its reporter was denied access to the White House complex and that it will take any and all steps necessary to defend its First Amendment rights. Denmark confirms it's reached an agreement with the U.S. over Greenland, and President Trump says the deal ensures that no other country can build a base in Greenland without Washington approval. In Copenhagen, Michael Fries, a high school teacher, welcomes the news.
4: It has been a big crisis, and of course it has been on the Danish people's minds for quite a long time.
2: Intense storms and flash flooding are concerns today from the Rockies through the Midwest, says ABC's Leslie Lopez.
5: This really is stretching anywhere from northern Illinois, getting all the way out towards parts of Fort Wayne. We are also continuing to show you that there is that red bullseye area where significant flood risks are in the forecast. 2 inches of rainfall rates an hour. This is for Chicago. This is for South Bend. This is also into areas closer towards, it looks like, areas of Milwaukee, just south of that.
2: Security guards at some of California's most prominent companies are on strike.
6: Nearly 14,000 of them walking off the job and flooding the streets of downtown San Francisco, saying they have a median pay of about $20 an hour. They work for massive tech companies. Think Google, Meta, Anthropic, and Netflix.
2: That's ABC's Jacqueline Lee. Allied Universal, one of the companies negotiating with the union, says in part that they have made substantial progress in the negotiations. You're listening to ABC News.
7: Here's the official forecast. It'll feel like 105 with that heat index, otherwise increasing clouds. Chance of afternoon showers and thunderstorms. Partly cloudy tonight, 71. Tomorrow, sunny, scattered afternoon showers and thunderstorms, an expected high of 95. Sunday night, partly cloudy, 71. Back to work on Monday with rain and thunderstorms possible by afternoon. We'll reach 96. 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
15: All right, guys, welcome to the Wellness Radio. I am your health expert, Dr. Nathan Warren, and I am super excited about today's show. For those of you that have been waiting on a men's focused radio show, guess what? We got it for you today. So it's going to be awesome. We are going to dive into testosterone and natural ways to boost testosterone. We are going to dive into how to get your vitality as a man back. Listen, let me tell you something. Right now, we have an epidemic, not only in our country, but in our world, of kind of going into this state of how do we, you know, downplay being a man, and how do we downplay masculinity and what it means to be have vitality and have strength and be a leader for your family, in your church, in your mission that God's called you for. So to me, this is a big deal. And I've been working with men now for 12 years. We've been, you know, I've done many, many men's groups as far as like health goes, in the office and online, and we've done webinars in the past. And, you know, men's health is a big deal because, again, when you lose your health, it is extremely, extremely hard, if not impossible, to do the mission that God's called you for here on this earth, which is, you know, to be a leader as a man and to teach your kids, right? Like what it looks like to, you know, to really build up the next generation. So to me, this is a big topic. And as we dive into it, guys, I want to let you know, we are going to do something that we've never done before in 10 years on the radio. And that is, during this radio show, if you're listening to this and you want to come in and kind of take your health to the next level, we will be doing, for radio listeners only, it will be a functional consult focused on men's health, as well as a hyperbaric oxygen session rolled into one. So if you want one of those, guys, usually to come in and see me for a functional consult, it's $350. And then a hyperbaric initial appointment is $150. So when we look at this, this is a $500 value that you guys can book today and today only for $99. So if you call in 423-362-5360, you can set up that consultation. And again, we'll be able to dive into, from a functional standpoint, what you need to do to advance your health to the next level, and a hyperbaric session, Both of those rolled into one, a $500 value for only $99 during this radio show only. So when you call, again, this is going to be one that's going to be busy. So if you don't get through, please leave a voicemail, name, number, a way that we can get back to you so we can get that scheduled for you. Again, that number is 423-362-5360. And grab one of those appointments before they're gone. So as we dive into it, most of the time when people think about testosterone, I think a lot of times we think about facial hair and, you know, huge muscles and steroids and all of these things. But when we think about testosterone, it plays a massively important role in male and female, you know, metabolic function overall. Like, it plays a role in the way we're able to prevent, you know, osteoporosis and heart disease and diabetes and certain types of cancer. It plays a role in our sex drive and mood regulation and memory and cognitive function. It's a major, major part of who we are and how we express life and health. And so when we look at testosterone, we have to understand that men's testosterone is produced in the testes and the adrenal glands. And we'll get into that here in just a little bit, where women, they produce it in the adrenals and the ovaries. So when we look at like testosterone peak, we know that, you know, early 20s, kind of like later teenage years is when we really start to see that peak and advance. And then we see it start to decrease over time. And in today's modern world, what it looks like, and you guys know this, what it looks like is, oh man, your testosterone is getting lower because you're getting older. Now let's put you on testosterone replacement therapy, right? We're just going to inject testosterone or use testosterone troches. And what I find a lot of times in my office, I mean, these literally come in weekly, is, Dr. Nathan, I've been on testosterone injections and I noticed a difference early on. And you know, now I plateaued and I actually, I still don't have my energy, still don't have my sex drive. They say my numbers are going up, but I still don't feel like myself. And what I want to let you know is that's because it's not as simple as just throwing hormone into the body. It's not that simple, right? And even if you do, even if you feel better by throwing testosterone into the body, the problem is the reason why it's tanked or the reason why the problem is there is not being fixed. It's being band-aided. And when you put a band-aid on an infected wound, it does get worse and it turns into worse things later down the road. So now we're seeing men that have, you know, quote unquote normal testosterone numbers that are still getting heart disease, still getting osteoporosis, still getting, you know, cognitive decline, still getting things like prostate issues and prostate cancer, because again, it's not getting down to the root cause or causes as to why your testosterone has dropped in the first place. So, you know, when you look at studies, you know, men are said to lose about 1.5% of their testosterone production each year beyond 30. And men who lose a greater proportion of their testosterone are said to have what they call andropause. Okay, so we got to throw terms on everything, right? We got to put labels on everything. But one thing I want you to know is with all of these studies, we have to realize these studies are observational or they're in comparison to what we consider to be normal nowadays. This is very important because normal nowadays, like we know, the average American over 6 years old is on, you know, 10 to 13 medications, right? We know that the average American, we got 50% of our population that has type 2 diabetes. You know, we have 54% of our population that would be considered overweight, 36% that would be considered obese, and 24% that would be considered morbidly obese. So if we're comparing it to normal, you can see where we have some issues with these studies. Whereas what if we compared them to 200 years ago? What if we compared them to 1,000 years ago? That's where I would argue, you know, this whole theory that your testosterone just tanks as you age. well, it's going to tank if we're unhealthy and we haven't been taking care of ourselves and we've been stressed out and we haven't been getting in the sun and we haven't worked out and, you know, we haven't been taking care of ourselves and we're exposed to all these toxins. Okay, that may be common, but that's not normal, right? Those are two different things. And so when we look at, you know, some of the other studies, for example, the Alliance for Aging Research, they've indicated that about one third of American men over the age of 39 have reported two or more symptoms of low testosterone. So like literally looking at one third of American men, right? Symptoms of like male issues with testosterone will look like, you know, reduced libido. It looks like depression. It looks like increased abdominal fat. It looks like, you know, lack of drive just in life in general. And this is a big deal, right? Another study that looked at, this one looked at 858 males over 40, and men with low testosterone had an 88% increased risk of death compared with those who had normal levels. Okay. So we know this plays a major effect on your overall health, and can lead to some very, very serious things like diminished sex drive, reduced muscle strength, the loss of body hair, irritability, depression, infertility, increased body fat, shrunken testes, anemia, right? If you got chronic anemia, erectile dysfunction, reduced self-confidence, right? Like you see how all of these kind of build on itself and can increase your overall risk of death. So again, this is a really big deal, and I deal with this. I have for the last 12 years on a weekly basis and worked with thousands of men, both here and around the country on how to regain their health and vitality. So we're about to go on our first break. If you want one of those appointments, and we're going to be doing, it'll be a functional appointment and a hyperbaric session, rolled into one. 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It's only $99 if you book one of those appointments today just for our radio show listeners. So again, we are not doing this again. This is a one-time thing. If you would like one of those appointments, give us a call. That number is 423-362-5360. Again, that's 423-362-5360. If it's busy and you can't get through, leave your name and your number, and we will contact you back and we will get you scheduled for one of those appointments. Again, that number is 423-362-5360. This is the Wellness Radio. We'll see you right back after the break.
0: The Tennessee Titans, Georgia Bulldogs football, and Vols and Lady Vols basketball. 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
15: All right, guys, welcome back to the Wellness Radio. I am your health expert, Dr. Nathan Warren. And we are doing all things men's health today on the radio show. You asked for it. Guess what? You're getting it. So this is a topic I've worked with thousands of men over the last decade plus, helping them to regain their vitality, helping them to regain their sex drive, helping them to regain the life that God has called them for by getting their health back to where it needs to be. And so, you know, as we dive into this, I want you guys to know that, you know, for this show, we are doing something special today. $99 you get a functional consult with me, focus on men's health, as well as a hyperbaric oxygen therapy session, rolled into one. That is a $500 value that we are doing a special, for today's radio show listeners. So instead of $500, it's only $99. You can give us a call. That number is 423-362-5360. Again, that's 423-362-5360. If you can't get through, leave your name, your number, best contact, and we will give you a call back and get you scheduled for that as well. So again, as we dive into this, guys, you have to understand something. If you want something different, you got to do something different, right? We cannot expect to live our life like everybody else and have a different result. Bottom line is what is normal in this country for an American man is sick, suffering, dying, not living up to their potential and not being able to do what they have been called to do because they are depressed, because they have erectile dysfunction, because they have no sex drive, because they have no drive in life in general, because they're having cognitive decline issues and prostate cancer and all of these things with heart disease. We're seeing this across the board. And guess what? Your testosterone is directly involved in that. So as we dive into this, we first have to understand that there's one primary part of the brain that controls that, and that's called the hypothalamus. And you guys have heard me talk about this a lot. Well, the hypothalamus contacts the pituitary gland, and that leads to production of testosterone, right, when we need it. The problem, though, is in the presence of certain types of toxins, we actually end up getting a process called aromatase, which is an enzyme that is found in estrogen-producing cells, and it's located in the adrenal glands, the testicles, the brain, the fat tissue, and higher levels of aromatase in the body end up converting more testosterone into estrogen. And this is a big deal. This ends up being a major, major problem, which leads you more towards estrogen dominance and increases your risk of things like prostate, colon, and breast cancer in men. So we don't want to be estrogen dominant. And we have to realize we live in a world nowadays that is massively loaded with toxins. I'm talking on average, according to the EPA, 90,000 plus toxins the average American is exposed to on a yearly basis. And this will tank your testosterone, okay? absolutely tank it. On the other side of things, we have another issue that ends up affecting testosterone, and these are stress hormones. Because don't forget, what did we talk about is another part of the human body that actually helps to produce testosterone, not just the testicles, but also the adrenals. And the adrenals secrete something called cortisol. And so chronic stress is one of the biggest factors that has to be addressed in order to boost testosterone. And we have to be able to reset a circadian pattern and reset our natural cortisol pattern in order to see testosterone go in the right direction. So all of a sudden, we've talked about two different things. Both are not involved with just injecting testosterone into your body, right? And so you can see how we could inject testosterone in the body, but if we still have elevated cortisol, abnormal cortisol patterns, and we have fatigued adrenal glands, oh, and by the way, we're still being exposed to toxins. We never got those toxins out. Why you can still have, you know, quote unquote, normal testosterone levels by getting injections and still feel like crap, or still develop things like prostate cancer, or still develop things like heart disease, because you are not getting down to the root cause of health, your health issues. So we want to make sure that we are, again, really getting down to the root cause. So we have to address stress. We have to address our cortisol pattern. We have to address toxicity. Now, the third thing that I think probably gets ignored the most when it comes to any type of hormonal issue. Again, in the medical world, we take the shotgun approach, right? You got low testosterone. So let's throw more testosterone in the body. Oh, you have type 2 diabetes. So guess what? Let's, you know, it's been advanced. Now you are considered like, you know, a type 1.5. Where now you need insulin. So let's just throw a bunch of insulin into the body. Guys, that is not a solve. That is a band-aid that leads to a worse health outcome. So one of the things that's most ignored is looking at the receptors that your hormones bind to on the cell membrane. And again, most physicians, even in the functional world, fail to help the receptor sensitivity. And this is one of the biggest things that I help my clients and patients with, is how do we get that testosterone that you are making to be absorbed appropriately and utilized in the cell, right? So we want to make sure that we're doing that. So when we look at some of the biggest hits to our cell membranes, yes, toxins are involved. But guess what? We are also eating a high amount of sugar and processed food and crappy grains and all of these things that end up affecting our insulin levels and cortisol and damaging our cell membrane. Oh, yeah. And we're also eating a diet that's very low in antioxidants and polyphenols and phytonutrients that help to protect the cell membrane. So now all of a sudden, with the toxins thrown on top of that, we now have, instead of having testosterone sensitivity, right, we now have testosterone hormone resistance, and because we have a rigid cell membrane. So now we're making a bunch of testosterone, or we're injecting a bunch of testosterone, but guess what? We're not using it. We're not using it the way it should be. And if you have just free circulating hormones in the blood, I'm telling you right now, that is not a good thing. That's not a solve. That's not how we get down to the root cause there. So I want to let you guys know before I continue on, again, we've already had 3 appointments booked so far. So if you want to grab one of those spots, if you are a man and you're looking to take your health to the next level, maybe you're dealing with, fat around the midsection that you can't get rid of. Maybe you're dealing with brain fatigue and brain fog. Maybe you're dealing with erectile dysfunction and you're worried about heart disease and prostate issues and prostate cancer. You know, maybe you've lost your sex drive. Whatever it may be, right, that's impacting your ability to feel like a man and to be at your top level of health, guys, that's what this show is all about. So we are offering a functional appointment and an initial hyperbaric oxygen therapy appointment. That is a $500 value. We are offering it for only $99 for our radio show listeners today. So if you want one of those appointments, give us a call. That number is 423-362-5360. Again, that's 423-362-5360, and we can get you set up for one of those appointments and start getting down to the root cause of your health issues. Again, that's 423-362-5360. Leave your name, number, if you can't get through, if it's busy, leave your name, your number, your best contact, and we will get back to you and get that scheduled. Again, a functional appointment, sit down with myself, as well as a hyperbaric oxygen therapy appointment, $500 value, only for $99 to be able to really start working on your health and getting your health in the right level so that you can feel like a man again. So you may be 55. Guess what? Let's get you feeling like you're 35 again, right? You may be 72, right? You can feel better at 72 than you did at 50. I see it happen all the time, and it's by actually solving the real underlying root cause of why your testosterone is low and why you're not producing enough. So again, 423-362-5360. Grab that appointment for a functional consult and a hyperbaric consult, $500 value only for $99, and we'll get you booked and start changing your life today. So we got to go on break here, guys. When we get back, we're going to dive more into what we can do right now to start helping our testosterone levels from a scientific standpoint. This is the Wellness Radio. We'll see you right back after the break.
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15: All right, guys, welcome back to the Wellness Radio. I am your health expert, Dr. Nathan Warren, and we are talking all things men's health today. A topic that I know a ton about, because it's been over a decade in practice that I've been working with men, helping them to restore their health, their wellness, their vitality. And we do that by getting down to the root cause. Listen, bottom line is, I don't care if you're getting older, right? The body's still designed to heal. It's still designed to function at a high level. You know, we even have biblical examples of, you know, people like, what was it, Abraham, that had a, you know, was able to have a baby at, what, 100 years old? You know, like, we live in a world that I think we've accepted that as we age, our testosterone just tanks, and that is considered normal. I would be cautious of that, right? I would be cautious, you know, in understanding the difference between common and normal. And so we're talking about getting down to the root cause of your testosterone issues today. And so at the beginning of the radio show, we had set aside a certain amount of appointments that are all men's focused. And again, we're doing something today that we've never done before. But it's, I think this is going to help some men just really get control of their health and start moving them in the right direction. So, we are offering a functional consult as well as a hyperbaric, an initial hyperbaric oxygen therapy session, instead of a $500 value that normally is, it's $99 for our radio show listeners. And it's mainly because we love you guys. This is something we enjoy doing on a weekly basis, and we get to see lives change from it. So if you want one of those appointments, give us a call. That number is 423-362-5360. Again, that's 423-362-5360. Instead of $500 for both of those, it is only $99 just for this radio show only. So 423-362-5360, leave your name, your number. If it's busy and you can't get through, we will give you a call back and we will get you on the schedule, so we can start working on that. So 423-362-5360. Now, as we dive into, again, getting back to testosterone issues and really touching on the topic of cell membrane health and how your testosterone actually absorbs so that we can utilize it within the cell, guess what plays one of the biggest roles in having a healthy cell membrane? Dun-da-da-da, saturated fat and cholesterol, right? Oh, but doc, you know, for so long they told us, oh, saturated fat will kill you. Cholesterol, it's the cause of heart disease. What if I told you that when you look at your cells, is made up of two layers that are made of cholesterol, right? They are made of fat. What if I told you your testosterone, right? Your sex hormones are literally made of cholesterol. And a lot of you guys are on statins. You're destroying your cells. You're destroying your ability to make appropriate testosterone levels. And again, we're kind of going about this the wrong way. We've been told to eat, you know, sunflower seed oil and canola oil and all of these rancid fats, when in reality, we should be consuming all the good fats that our ancestors consumed literally since the beginning of time. So some of my top foods for optimal testosterone levels, things like wild-caught seafood, like wild-caught salmon, grass-fed meats, pasture-raised eggs, you know, doing things like dark leafy, you know, greens and cruciferous veggies, things like grass-fed butter. I mean, come on, guys. What doesn't taste better with grass-fed butter, right? Like, what if I told you grass-fed butter contains something called conjugated linoleic acid, CLA, which actually helps your body to burn fat and not store fat? What if I told you it's loaded with vitamin K2 that plays a major role in bone density? Oh, and calcium distribution that also has heart protection to it. Things like avocados, olives, extra virgin organic olive oil, raw nuts and seeds, man, pumpkin seeds loaded with zinc, Brazil nuts,

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1: Really tanks our ability to feel and perform like a man. So, you know, being able to observe your environment and see what needs to be changed, and that's something that we can do at that appointment. These are all things we're going to evaluate and look at when you come in and see me for this special appointment that is specifically tailored for men. It's going to include a functional consult for functional wellness. It's also going to include an initial hyperbaric oxygen therapy session. That is a $500 value for only $99 if you book today from today's radio show. So when you give us a call, if you can't get through, if the line is busy, leave your name, leave your number, best contact. We will call you back. We will get you on the schedule so we can start working with you there. So that number is 423-362-5360. Again, that's 423-362-5360. Instead of 500, it's only 99 for today's radio show listeners. So as we dive into another topic, I want to let you guys know that when it comes to exercise, you know, I think a lot of times people think, oh man, I got to go do the traditional, you know, run on a treadmill for an hour, hour and a half, or, you know, I got to get out on the road and start running again. But what if I told you the exercise could actually be easier than that? So one of the more crucial forms of exercise that has been shown to actually have an effect on your testosterone and a positive effect on growth hormone is what we call high intensity interval training. And this is crucial for a boost in testosterone. So, you know, when we look at training sessions, they could be as short as 5 minutes or as long as 30 minutes that have little rest periods in between and really a higher intensity. We get a beautiful thing that actually helps to increase our testosterone, and it's done like post-exercise. We know that with high-intensity interval training, we can even have a growth hormone and testosterone boost up to 24 hours post-workout. This stimulates something called muscle protein synthesis. And when we stimulate muscle protein synthesis, now we get the ability, and it really does it by affecting IGF-1 from the liver and that production, and being able to see it stimulate muscle growth. Well, guess what that means? It means burning fat. It means building strength for the future. It means oxygenating your tissue. It means decreasing damage to your tissue. It's anti-arthritic because we're getting movement and motion in there. So, you know, making sure we're getting the right type of exercise plays a major role. So these are all things we are going to look at and check, and we're going to go down that list when you come in and see me for this men's specific appointment. Again, this is going to include a functional wellness consult with myself and an initial hyperbaric oxygen therapy session. That is a $500 value that it normally is to come in and see us for that, that we are going to do for our radio show listeners for only $99. So guess what? If you want that, today is the day to call. Right now is the time to call. So 423-362-5360. Again, that's 423-362-5360. If you can't get through, if it's busy, leave your name, leave your number, best form of contact, and we will call you back and get you on our schedule so we can start moving your health and wellness and life in the right direction. Imagine what life looks like if you have your sex drive back, if you have your vitality back, if you have your drive for life back, if you have your mood and happiness and joy back. Guys, imagine what life could look like if you were able to go from how you feel now to an optimal level of health. And I'm telling you, you can't. Your body is designed to heal. That is not an opinion. That is a fact. So give us a call. That number is 423-362-5360. 423-362-5360. Instead of $500, it's only $99. Functional wellness consult and a hyperbaric oxygen therapy session. And we will start moving that.

0: in the right direction. 423-362-5360. This is the Wellness Radio. We'll be right back after the break.
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0: All right, guys, welcome back to the Wellness Radio. I'm your health expert, Dr. Nathan Warren, And we are diving into all things men's health. We are talking about testosterone. We're talking about the difference between what is considered normal versus common, right? Normal in today's world is sick, suffering, dying on all kinds of medication, taking testosterone injections. You know, that's what we consider to be normal. Let me tell you, that is not normal. It may be common, but it is not normal. In our office, we like for our patients to experience optimal health. And yes, that takes time. Everybody's body heals at a different rate. Everybody's body is breaking down or has health issues for various different reasons. Well, guess what? That's what Dr. Rebecca and myself have done for over a decade. We are local practitioners here in Chattanooga. We are doctors of chiropractic. We do structural corrective chiropractic work in our office. We also do functional wellness, and we have for over a decade. And we do hyperbaric oxygen therapy. So this week and this week alone, we are doing something we've never done on the radio before for our men that are out there, a functional wellness consult and a hyperbaric oxygen therapy session, and an initial one. Guys, that is a $500 value that if you call in today and book that appointment, we are doing it for only $99. So again, that number is 423-362-5360. Imagine taking your health to the next level. Imagine if instead of worrying about whether those prostate issues are going to hit you, that you got on the forefront and started preventing that. Imagine instead of worrying when a heart attack is going to happen or when is a stroke going to happen, what if you started preventing that in the first place? Instead of wondering, you know, when is my type 2 diabetes going to turn into now I need insulin and I'm insulin dependent? What if you started working on that now? What if you start working on that stubborn abdominal belly fat that could be increasing your risk of heart disease and increasing your risk of cognitive decline? Guys, that's where we can begin that journey. Give us a call. That number is 423-362-5360. Instead of 500, it's only 99, an initial hyperbaric oxygen therapy session, as well as a functional wellness consult that we get to start diving into your health issues and start moving you in the right direction. So 423-362-5360. And again, if you can't get through, leave your name, your number, your best contact, and we will call you back and get you on the schedule and start transforming your health today. So one of the last things I want to talk about is the importance of, you know, specific minerals. And when we look at things like zinc and magnesium and selenium, they play a major role in our ability to not only produce testosterone, but to protect testosterone. They play a big role in our ability to adapt to stress. And those are some of the things that we can look at. Maybe you guys have had some blood work done in the past. You know, for that initial consult, make sure you send it in and bring it in so we can be able to look at it, go over it. More than likely, you have not had the right labs ran. Unfortunately, they test a lot of junk without actually looking at in-depth labs to see what your body is doing in the moment and checking things like inflammatory levels and vitamin deficiencies and seeing how well are you methylating, how well are you protecting your DNA. What is not only your total testosterone look like, what does your free testosterone look like? What does your fasted insulin look like? Those are things that when you come in to see me, we can talk about how to actually get some real labs ran and really kind of look more in depth to see what is going on inside of your body and start getting down to the root cause of your health issue. Listen, I'm telling you right now, God designed you, especially if you're listening to this and you're a man, He designed you to be able to raise up the next generation, to be a part of that, to be a part of a mission to help men feel like men and to be leaders, not only in their household, but in their business, in their church, with their kids, with their grandkids. So this is kind of my mission, right? I want to be able to help men regain their vitality, their health, their wellness, so that they can, you know, do the mission that God's called them to do at a very, very high level and feel great doing it and recover doing it. To me, that is one of my ultimate missions there. So if you are one of those that are tired of feeling sick and tired, you're tired of going into your doctor, they keep giving you a prescription script, you know, that's really just a permission slip to keep living the same lifestyle, eating the same junk, feeling like crap, guys, it's time to turn your life around. And that's what we do in our office. And so grab one of those initial functional wellness consults and a hyperbaric oxygen therapy session. That is a $500 value that for our radio show listeners today and today only, it's only $99. And you can book that and we can start that journey. So that number is 423-362-5360. Again, it's 423-362-5360. Instead of 500, it's only 99. Leave your name, your number, best form of contact. If you can't get through, we will call you back. We will get you scheduled for that, those initial consults. Again, only 99 instead of $500. So guys, I'm telling you right now, this is one of my favorite topics to dive into. This is something that I have a passion for, and I can help you reach the goals that you're trying to reach. Again, that number is 423-362-5360. And as always, guys, health is a choice. And today you guys made a great choice by listening to the Wellness Radio, where we bring you the latest and greatest health information. And we have for a decade now. And we're going to continue to do that and stay well advanced and ahead of the game. 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Have a great weekend.

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0: Association, local I-109, an IAFF affiliate. 19 workers at Eliano's Coffee in Jacksonville, Florida, filed a petition to hold a union election with the Teamsters, Local 947. 150 workers at American Farmland Trust in Washington, D.C., filed a petition to hold a union election with the Service Employees International Union, SEIU, Local 500. The employer filed a petition to hold a union election after a majority of the 29 workers at Ameren, Missouri in St. Louis, Missouri demonstrated support for unionization with the International Brotherhood of Electrical Workers, IBEW, Local 1439. 17 workers at Tulane University in New Orleans, Louisiana filed a petition to hold a union election with Workers United. In election results, 12 workers at Ameripride Services in Canton, North Carolina, voted 9-2 in favor of unionization with the Teamsters, Local 61. 12 workers at Penske Truck Leasing Company in Sandston, Virginia, voted 0-9 in favor of decertifying the Teamsters, Local 592. 58 workers at St. Martin's in the Pines in Birmingham, Alabama, voted in favor of unionization with RWDSU. 40 workers at Kentucky Utilities Company in Atlanta, Georgia, voted 12-26 in favor of decertifying the United Steelworkers, USW, Local 9447-01. 39 workers at Shuttle Wagon in Kansas City, Missouri, voted 25-14 in favor of unionization with the International Union of Painters and Allied Trades, IUPAT, Local 820. 16 workers at Starbucks in Conway, Arkansas, voted 14-1 in favor of unionization with Starbucks Workers United. 7 workers at the Memphis Symphony Orchestra in Memphis, Tennessee, voted 5-3 in favor of unionization with the International Alliance of Theatrical Stage Employees, IATSE, Local 69. Nice. In grievances, unfair labor practices, and court cases, the United Auto Workers filed a complaint in Europe with Labor Federation Industrial, calling on the German government to facilitate dialogue between Mercedes and unions over the company's treatment of workers in the U.S. to ensure that Mercedes' own principles of social responsibility and human rights, which say that the company will remain neutral in union elections, among other things, are enforced. The complaint details how Mercedes' own attorneys argued in front of the U.S. National Labor Relations Board that the company's principles don't apply in the United States, that the company failed to respect the rights of Alabamians to form a union, that they spent more than $600,000 on union-busting consultants, and more. UAW President Sean Fain said workers at Mercedes plants in the U.S. should not have to navigate a maze of legal proceedings, consultants, and corporate structures simply to join a union and have a voice. We've tried over and over to sit down with Mercedes-Benz and work this out directly. They've chosen lawyers and litigation instead, and that's why we're taking this to the OECD to finally get the company to the table and have a real conversation about workers' rights. In strikes and bargaining updates, workers at MV Transportation in Augusta, Georgia, organized with the Transport Workers Union, TWU, Local 527, just ratified a new 3-year contract. Under the agreement, starting wages will immediately increase by more than $2.50 an hour, up to $20. The average wage increase in year one will be 13.31%, with a total average increase of 20% over the life of the contract. Some workers could see raises as high as 30%. Workers also secured a $1,000 ratification bonus, decreased costs on medical, dental, and vision insurance, a better system for leave requests, more stringent work rules, and more. Workers were able to secure these gains after a credible strike threat. In political and legislative updates, the Protect College Sports Act would harm the athletes that actually make college sports possible, according to a coalition of those athletes and sports unions. While big corporations, big schools, and politicians supported by them are touting this as the solution to college sports, the actual players have something different to say. This bill would deny athletes the rights and protections they are owed as workers and cut off any path they have to advocate for themselves, the AFL-CIO said in a press release. Sorry, I got a frog in my throat. Also, the NCAA conferences and schools can consolidate money and power by in no small part, artificially capping the salary of players and not allowing them to organize. Jackson Pruitt, a Temple University football player and member of Athletes.org, said, "Do not give the institutions permanent legal protection without having independent athlete representation." U.S. Senator Chris Murphy said that what this bill does at its core is protect a system of exploitation. This bill protects the billions of dollars that coaches and executives are making by suppressing compensation for some of the most highly valued athletes in the world. Let's be clear, this bill is about solving one, quote, problem, a fake problem, the problem of athlete empowerment. If we missed anything, let us know. You can send us your union updates at tvlr.fm, and we'll try to include it on next week's roundup. Subscribe to the newsletter at tvlr.fm to get Last Week in Southern Labor in your inbox every single week. Sorry about getting a frog in my throat. Next up, we are going to be talking to UAW supporters from Mercedes. We have on the line Jeremy Kimbrell and Jacob Ryan. Jeremy Kimbrell is a fired Mercedes worker, a UAW organizer now, and Jacob Ryan is a current Mercedes worker, works in the assembly shop at Mercedes in Tuscaloosa, supporter of the union campaign. Jacob and Jeremy, welcome to the program.
1: Good morning. How are you doing?
2: Morning.
0: It's great to have y'all. Great to have you back. I believe we've had both of you on the program. Jeremy, y'all are down doing an event with the UAW about, related to the legal case that the UAW has against Mercedes. Can you talk to us about what you're doing today?
1: Yes, we're getting some workers and some leaders from the community and from local unions together here at the CWA Union Hall in Homewood. I know that there's a great interest in knowing what went on with the objections to the certification of the election. We call that the hearing to determine the revote. And so we want to just inform the community about what's going on, and also bring attention that when we ran that union drive at Mercedes, there was great resistance from outside of the plant. And we want to encourage some folks who would be considered allies to workers and to the labor movement to maybe be a little more proactive in pushing back on some of those very misleading anti-worker statements that were put out, and let them know they have allies in these Mercedes workers, and, you know, we're stronger together, and, you know, just kind of have a good informative event today.
0: So the hearings have been going on at the NLRB for the last few months. We were down there for an event that y'all had around these hearings a month or two ago. And so what is the status of those hearings now? Are they coming to an end today? Is today they're like releasing the results of it, or what's going on there?
1: Yeah. So, just to summarize, this was a hearing we thought might take 2 weeks maximum. And we called 10 witnesses, I think it was, and the company called 41 witnesses, multiple delays. And so it ran for about 2.5 months. And it concluded a couple weeks ago. I think the briefs were submitted last week, and now it's just a waiting game. But what has changed is in the previous event we had, the workers were basically under a sequestration. They couldn't discuss their testimony, and that has been ended. And so now they can answer questions and kind of tell the whole story.
0: And so, Jacob, now that y'all can answer questions, I mean, what are some of the things that you would want the public to know from your testimony or from others that y'all gave to the NLRB about the way that Mercedes conducted itself during y'all's union campaign?
3: Okay, for me personally, the testimony I was giving was an event that happened around, there was a meeting where they had Nick Saban come in and talk to us. Me and two other employees were passing out these hats. as employees from the battery plant were coming in. We were in a empty hallway that's in front of our locker rooms in the plant, and our HR manager came up to us, made us stop passing out the hats in a legal area that we could pass out hats. He took our names, our work areas, was acting threatening, like he was taking our information for a future write-up. Nothing ever did come of it as far as write-ups or anything like that. But he did stop us from passing out the hats. We went into the lobby area. One of the other workers left, and me and the other worker were standing there talking, and he came and talked to us again. Like you could tell he was pissed off. And so that's what I was testifying on, them not allowing us to pass out union materials. The lawyers, the company lawyers, like the one I was dealing with, he kept trying to insinuate I was lying about everything, about where I was. And I mean, I have nothing to lie about. Where I was is where I was. We were in the hallway. And they kept trying to introduce evidence that made it look like that hallway was a work area. They made a fake video with a forklift driving down that hallway where forklifts are not allowed in that hallway. Haven't been for somewhere around 6 years, something like that. And just the lengths they were willing to go to try to discredit me were crazy to me. Some of the other workers were talking about their testimony was on bringing in Reverend Matthew Wilson. So Reverend out of the Tuscaloosa area that was a city councilman. He came in talking to workers. He was talking to African American workers saying that people that look like them shouldn't be wanting a union to come in, like and targeting them. And like he was escorted around by HR through the plant to tell people to vote no. And we did support other candidates for his spot on city council, and we were able to get him out off of city council in Tuscaloosa. So that was a good outcome for us.
0: Yeah, absolutely.
3: But then there are multiple other witnesses talked about a broad trying to remember the other charges we had.
1: Yeah, throwing away solicitation, left on
3: Yeah.
1: tables, threats to go to Mexico. It was numerous charges. I mean, it
0: So
1: was.
0: there were threats from the company to move the plant to Mexico.
3: They weren't direct threats, like coming out of meetings that I know of. I heard it was more of like a group leader or someone on one-on-one would be like, you know, if y'all get a union in here, they're gonna close down and move out to Mexico or to another country. I've heard of multiple occasions of stuff like that happening. Never happened to me directly.
0: And
1: Well, they would ask a question. So
0: right.
1: this is the trouble with having hearings like this, is that if a person in management comes out and says, the plant is likely to close and move to Mexico. Okay, that's a blatant violation. But if what if the boss asks you a question and he kind of tricks you into bringing up the union topic, and then he says, well, can the union guarantee the plant won't go to Mexico? There you go. So that's not a violation. So that's the kind of mess we were having to deal with during the hearing, like splitting hairs, when at the end of the day, what they did was absolutely egregious. And if things are fair, the a revote to be mandated, and these workers would get a second bite at the apple.
0: And so that is what the UAW is pushing for at this hearing, is an NLRB mandated revote at the plant. Is that right?
1: Yes, absolutely. It is, you know, when you have the first election and you know, what do you call it? Cheating, breaking rules. I mean, if you don't obey the rules, in a way, it's cheating. And so what those workers deserve is we had overwhelming support inside that plant. Undoubtedly. Ask any worker that worked there. You could see it and you could feel it. And in a matter of a few weeks, they had chipped away, and then we lost a close election. And so I think if, you know, if there's justice in this world and laws matter, then those workers should be entitled to an election where you don't have all this interference. And now that the public knows exactly what Mercedes did, then we would hope that they would obey the rules and actually go a step further as a subject you mentioned just a few minutes ago, and actually be neutral, which is what the mother company is supposedly committed to, that they're neutral in all union elections involving Mercedes-Benz and all its subsidiaries around the world, which the MBUSI, as it's called, the Mercedes Plan in Vance, is a subsidiary, and it should also be covered under the commitment to neutrality.
0: I mean, at this hearing, you know, some of the statements of Mercedes attorneys were the subject of a complaint with the OECD, where they said explicitly that Mercedes, the social principles and everything, do not apply in in the United States. Quote, "The principles is not the National Labor Relations Act. This is not an MBUSI policy. It's not a handbook here in the state of Alabama. It's a document between something in Germany and some group of unions in Germany, and we are wasting our time with this. This is not an MBUSI policy." I mean, that's pretty crazy to say that, you know, like, this is a commitment that Mercedes has made for itself and all of its subsidiaries, and it's saying, well, it doesn't apply here in Alabama.
1: I can go a step further for you, and you help me figure out the confusion where the actual Mercedes car group position on the matter is that, yes, of course, we're committed to the principles around the world and in Alabama, but we have to make sure that the employees understand the consequences of their decisions. And in educating these employees, we will hire vendors. And vendors are union busters. Right. And then when you question, is that neutral? They say, well, the workers got to vote. And that's their answer on what neutral is. You know, as if, you know, we're in some kind of land of total dictatorship, to where you shoot people in the head. And just the fact that, well, they got the vote, no matter all the laws they broke and the union busting, that's totally okay. And they call that neutral. You know, I think most of the world would have a disagreement over what the definition of neutral is.
0: Right, right. Now, your case, Jeremy, as I said, you worked at Mercedes for over 20 years? Is that right?
1: 25 years.
0: 25 years. And you were fired for your support of the union during this campaign, or you allege that it's in retaliation for your support of the union during the campaign. Your case is running on sort of a different track than this case, if I recall correctly. Can you speak to, remind people the situation around your firing to the extent that you're comfortable with it, and you know, any updates that you might have on your case?
1: Sure. So I was fired about a year and a half ago, and it revolves around this, just this simple. The guy, the city councilman and the pastor, Matthew Wilson, to something that didn't involve him in any way, and he was invited by the CEO of Mercedes to come onto our shop floor with an escort of the senior manager to go to every shop and single out the black workers and tell them that, you come from the same place I did, saying we're poor from the country, and do you want to jeopardize your future by voting for the union? And that was egregious to me, an insult to people that have faith and believe in Jesus, an insult to just the decency that a segment of workers should settle for less than they deserve. And with my beliefs the way they are, which is 100% that workers are what make this world go, and not the fat cats up top that are constantly bullying them. And so I couldn't let that stand. And so I organized some of the workers at the plant, and they didn't like him and wanted to send a message. And so we agreed to donate time and also to knock on doors and to support two candidates, but ultimately Joe Eatman, who ran against him in the city council election. And for whatever, Mercedes said I was soliciting on the clock, out of my work area, basically lied, all kinds of stuff, just all a bunch of bull crap. And did actually, sure took up money. I didn't ask anybody for anything at work. It was all done in my free time. So anyway, when the truth comes out, everybody will know what went down. And so they used that as an opportunity. They felt like I'd opened the door because I'd never had a write-up in 25 years, never disciplined, not a problem employee, except they don't like to hear when I point out things they should be doing correctly. And so fired me. And the board has investigated the case. And I can tell you this, that over the summer, the board added additional charges against the company. So you can make your own evaluation on where this is headed.
2: The following is a
1: And
2: special
1: I'll add one
2: presentation.
1: more thing to
2: This
1: the
2: is
1: end. So I was in attendance at our hearing, I believe, for the
2: WGOW-WF,
1: portion
2: Sunny
1: that involved interviewing
2: Daisy
1: the
2: Chattanooga,
1: company.
0: The Bulldogs play on
1: And as
0: Talk
1: the hearing
0: Radio
1: was concluded,
0: 102.3.
1: the
0: Georgia
1: company
0: football
1: lawyer
0: is sponsored
1: spoke
0: by
1: to the
0: Great Clips,
1: UAW
0: Goss
1: lawyer and
0: Jewelers,
1: said,
0: GT
1: get with
0: Distributors,
1: me
0: Armor
1: about Mr.
0: Exteriors,
1: Kimbrough,
0: and
1: and we'll
0: Ascend
1: work
0: Air
1: on him ourselves.
0: Solutions.
1: And I spoke up and said, I'm ready to go back to work Monday. And his reply was, Mr. Kimbrough, we're going to get you a settlement, and you're never going back to work in that place again. And my response was, well, that's not going to happen, so I'll see you again, my friend. And so that's where we're at. I'm not interested in a settlement. I'm about what's right is right. They put me out under illegal conditions, violating my rights to try to send a message to the workers in the plant. And so I'm going to stick with that. And unless the law goes against me and I have no choice, have no intention of taking a settlement, and I expect that the truth to come out and it'll end in my favor.
0: We're really looking forward to seeing that happen. And so y'all are pushing for, as you said, a revote at Mercedes because of the violations of the law. And just to make it explicit for folks, if in case some of this has been unclear, it's some of the rules around having a union election in the United States is that it's supposed to be in, it's supposed to be in a status quo laboratory conditions, like things are not supposed to change over the course of the election, and they're not allowed to make threats or promises. And so that's why threatening or implying that the plant might move to Mexico is illegal. Threatening or implying that you might be punished if you vote for a union is illegal. Threatening or implying that you might be rewarded if you don't vote for a union is illegal. And one of the things about when Jacob was talking about people were, union flyers were thrown away in the break room, or people were not allowed to talk about the union or solicit support for the union in break rooms, that's not legal because up until the union election, people were allowed to solicit for other causes, right? Because the company allowed for people to do things like, hey, my daughter's got like a cookie thing. She's selling Girl Scout cookies. You want to buy some? Well, if you're allowed to do that, under the National Labor Relations Act, you have to be allowed to say, hey, I want you to support the union. Here's a flyer. You're supposed to be allowed to do that on non-work time in non-work areas, and so that's one of the violations of the law, obviously. Retaliating against employees is a violation of the law, and so they're pushing for a second election. But, I think more than the responses to these violations of the National Labor Relations Act, more important than that, I think, is going to be people's, workers at Mercedes' perception of the working conditions and the pay and everything since the election. Because a big pitch of the election was like, look, we're sorry, guys, we're sorry. Okay, I didn't know you were having such a hard time and you felt so bad about the way everything is. Just let us do, you know, give us a chance and we'll make things better and we'll listen to you. You don't need a union, guys. Come on, we're friends. So, Jacob, it's been, you know, a couple of years now. Is everything great at the plant?
3: I would say no. They continue to try to take back all the stuff they promised us during the election. They started an attendance bonus, and now they're adding ways to be disqualified. We have emergency vacation, and now if you use that pretty much for anything other than having a doctor's excuse, if you use an emergency vacation, you will lose your attendance bonus. For me personally, I had a ankle surgery back in June. Before I went out on my surgery, I went over my packet for short-term disability. In that packet, it stated that I would be paid at 100% for 8 weeks. Went over a section for plant shutdown, for summer shutdown, or Christmas shutdown. And it said that if employees had to use vacation over shutdown, then I would also have to use vacation. But if employees did not have to use vacation,
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3: I'm still arguing with him over this issue. Had a meeting with a CEO, I believe it was about a week and a half ago, and his claim was that they didn't change the policy, they were changing enforcement, but that's not true at all. I read the policy, I had the policy, it clearly stated in the policy that we would be paid over short term if employees didn't have to use vacation. Also during this, I talked to an HR manager, Aston Sharpton, I believe is how you say her last name. And we went back and forth with her, and she basically told me that Alabama law doesn't require them to do anything, and I need to study the law better because they can change anything on their policy at any time they want to. And to me, that just goes to show that we did a contract where they can't change the rules whenever they want to. They're just taking things away. And the retiree insurance, which I'm not a part of anyway, they had taken that away before I started. But the retiree insurance over the last 2 years has went up like $500. It was at 2 years ago, it was at about $450, and they just announced that in January it's going to be up to $911 a month for retirees that qualify for it. It's crazy the things they're doing. They are not keeping their promises at all. It's the Bulldogs
0: and the Razorbacks. And so how do you, you know, when you're talking to other, or do other people talk, because you're obviously a very public union supporter. I mean, are you getting people maybe that voted no last time that are coming up to you and saying, look, I regret voting no. I'm going to vote yes next time. How can I help? Like, what are people saying to you?
3: Yeah, I'm having multiple people that have said they voted no and they regret doing that, that they're a yes this time. There's a lot of the people that have been out there a long time, the older people that are coming around now because of the whole insurance situation. Because by the time they retire, it's going to be even higher. I've even seen group leaders, the lower level of management, on our Facebook page that are retired saying that we need to get a union. And talking about how if we knew what the meetings they had to go through during the union drive, if we knew everything that they were told in the meetings, that we would be amazed at how hard Mercedes was fighting for us not to get a union. We're proud sponsors of Georgia
0: Bulldogs football. Well, I mean, that's really good to hear. Jeremy, is there anything else that you think folks ought to know about the status of the campaign inside the plant and how the UAW is supporting workers who support the union?
5: 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Positive energy for a growing Georgia.
1: Yeah, I'll just repeat mostly what I've said before is workers at Mercedes, workers at the plant, network is on WGOW. 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
1: Back to last year's win at Mississippi State. Stitch, I don't bring up a game going back to when you knew things were different and the times had changed. In 2017, the year the Kirby dynasty got going, SEC champs, we had beaten Tennessee 41-0. We got an 11 a.m. local kickoff time at Vandy, noon east, and I'm sitting there worrying all week, like, just give me like a 23-18. Let's just pull this out, because in days gone by, obviously, that's a type of game where we would be in trouble going in. Well, we go out, jump them. It's 21-0. We wind up winning 45-14, and that was one of those early signs that things are different here.
2: I think the beauty of Coach Smart is that he understands the mental aspects of each scenario, recognizing that an early kick can be a challenge for players. You're used to a routine, especially when you're used to playing in prime time games, recognizing that that can sometimes create an opportunity for a slow start. He has addressed it. He started addressing it at the end of the Western Kentucky game. He was working on the mentality and approach of his team, not letting them be complacent, recognizing the challenges that today offers and preparing for it.
1: Well, Hondo brought up that 2021 victory over the Razorbacks was monumental, of course, in 2002, winning the SEC championship. Stitch, you were one of the captains, first time for Georgia in 20 years. That was a very special night in Atlanta.
2: What an awesome. I love it. I mean, you have to win games like today to create moments like that. And today sometimes can be a challenge. I appreciate the fact that Coach Smart and his staff always try to keep their finger on the pulse and recognize what's the tall order, what's the duty that lies nearest today, how can we address it so that we're prepared and better situated for those opportunities that will come down the road in Atlanta.
1: I'm going to throw in another favorite victory over Arkansas, 1987. We had never beaten Arkansas. They beat us in the Sugar Bowl after the 68 season and in the Cotton Bowl after the 75 season. We were down 17-7, came back, got the win. The great John Casey, he was a freshman, kicked the game winner with my good friend David Dukes holding and Mark Lewis snapping, all three of whom played for Billy Henderson at Clark Central. That was our first ever win over Arkansas. How about that?
2: You are an encyclopedia of knowledge. I mean, it just spans the decades. Talk about a lot of names that Georgia faithful have heard and know and love throughout history. Those are some near and dear.
1: Carver Russo with a big interception there. All right, we're going to run into a timeout, back with more. We got DJ Shockley on the field. John Stitch coming to my left. Hondo's got a soup ladle and two biscuits. This man is doing some eating here, and Chris Schiavone has run up 18 flights of stairs. As we get you ready with the road dog on the back row, we don't know if the tarps are coming off today. It's Georgia and Arkansas on the Georgia Bulldogs Sports Network.
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3: Welcome back, Georgia and Arkansas. As we were over here dark and early today, we saw some of the wildlife. The great John Stinchcomb to my left. And Stinch, when we came pulling in, we've seen dogs get loose on the field. In fact, Mark Schlabaugh's dog, Tubby, got loose at the 97 Kentucky game. That's not that unusual, but we both had to look at each other. A cousin of one, Pepe Le Pew, was here to greet us today.
4: I don't know what kind of omen it is when a skunk runs across your path, but we weren't the only ones. In a separate incident, DJ Shockley comes up here and he's like, "You'll never guess what I saw as I was heading down on the field." I'm like, "Well, I just might be able to guess." That's two skunk sightings here in Arkansas.
3: We saw one on field level as well, so I don't know if it was one skunk, but one of the nice ladies that helped navigate us up here said they were indeed migrating this time
4: migrating.
3: Of year.
4: Uh-huh. So they said more than just that.
3: Yeah. Anyways, I hope that's not a terrible omen today that we saw a skunk coming in. Well, DJ, this is one of those with the early kickoff, as we said, Kirby has just fully embraced this. From a player's standpoint, I get one of the biggest differences to me is you're eating pasta and grilled chicken at 7 o'clock in the morning, but take us through the early kick.
4: Yeah, you get used to routine, and especially playing 3:30 and 7:30 games, the chicken, the pasta, the steak becomes your pregame meal. Well, that's a little bit tougher to choke down when it's 7 a.m., which, if I'm correct, you look at their schedule, they had a 6:15 wake-up call. Obviously, Central Time, not Eastern, but you have to be able to adjust. And I think that's what Coach Smart was emphasizing all week, is being able to come out here, get into that routine quicker, and transition, because it is a change. You have to adjust. And that's what good teams are able to do.
3: Well, the Arkansas band performing, and we love the pageantry of college football. There's nothing like it. Stadium starting to fill in, and that wind is whipping from our right to left. Wind can really be a factor here in Arkansas. So let's take a timeout as we count it down to kickoff on the Ford Drive to Kickoff. 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
3: 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Ford says game on. And as the Arkansas band gets set to play the national anthem, we want to thank our wonderful band, the Redcoat Marching Band. We love the Redcoats. And we will now pause for the playing of our national anthem.

0: Fine job by the Arkansas band. Two storied programs lock it up. SEC opener for both teams, the Georgia Bulldogs and the Arkansas Razorbacks. And Stitch, it is a Saturday in September. It's just nothing like college football.
1: It doesn't get any better than this, does it, Danzler? We got the Dogs playing on the Saturday in the fall. It's hot out here, I know that. But is there anything better than Georgia football in mid-September? Let's rock.
0: Well, as we like to say, sports, it's a great unifier. And whether it's friends you used to see every day in college and now you only see five or six times a year, whatever it may be, there's nothing that brings us together like college football. Great setting here as we pause 10 seconds. 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
0: All right, putting Stitch on the spot when we return. An offensive, defensive, and a kicking game key as the Dogs and Razorbacks are just about set to go here in Fayetteville. 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
0: More drive to kick off. It's the Dogs and Razorbacks just about set to go. Stitch, offense, defense, special teams. Give me something. The Dogs got to do good today in all three phases.
1: Gotcha. Starting with offense, I think you have to keep the mix alive. They've done an outstanding job. Run, pass, short throws, long throws, attacking defenses. That's got to continue to be a part of the recipe today offensively. They're also going to have to pick up pressure. Arkansas is not just going to sit back and play coverage similar to what we've seen so far this year. They're going to bring some heat and got to be able to pick it up. Defensively, you got to stop the quarterback run. That's been their most efficient rush threat is the quarterback design run. But you also want to take away his first option. When you make KJ progress through, they're not near the offense is when they can just fire away against their first target.
0: Another thing I know threat there, be careful with that front four. Over rushing, over pursuing. Jackson coming downhill, if he gets past that first wave, could be very dangerous. He is a big guy at quarterback.
1: Big man. And I think that's one of their biggest threats is him as a runner. whether it's design runs or scrambles, if he does see those opportunities, which he's not a scramble-first quarterback, but when he does, he's super effective at it.
0: All right, coin toss is on deck. It's Georgia and Arkansas here in Fayetteville. Ford drive to kickoff on the Georgia Bulldogs Sports Network.
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0: 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This is where the dogs play.
1: Man, is there going to be some property destroyed tonight?
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1: Dogs got that.
3: 15-0, the Dogs have done it and won a second consecutive national title.
0: The Dogs again took care of business.
3: Fake to Frazier rolling, dropped it off to a tight end. That's Ethan Barbour. He's in for a touchdown. Gunner, gonna fake, give it to Frazier. Through the left side at the five, pushing to the two, to the one. A push from the big lineman, and Nate Frazier's in for Georgia's second touchdown. Take a knee, and that's gonna do it. Final score, Georgia 70, Western Kentucky 20, just a dominating performance.
0: SEC play begins today. Georgia, Arkansas, it just means more.
4: Are we who we say we are? We're going to find out today.
0: This is Georgia football on the Georgia Bulldogs Sports Network. Welcome to play-by-play coverage of Georgia football. 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Alongside former All-American John Stinchcomb, here's the new voice of Georgia football, Jeff Dantzler.
3: Dogs just took the field. Arkansas coming out on the field. The stadium may be two-thirds filled in right now. Early kick, so you expect some more to come filing in here. Georgia's captains, Gabe Harris, Isaiah Canyon, Lawson Lucky, and Ernest Green about to make their way out to midfield. SEC opener, first road game, and Stinch just feels a little bit different on the road and in the league. I love it.
5: Sure does. SEC competition's about to begin, and the atmosphere's different. I understand that the stands aren't packed, but I think Georgia's locker room recognizes the challenge that today they're going to face, and an Arkansas team that feels like their back's up against the wall.
3: All right, let's sit it down for the coin toss presented by Georgia's own credit union. Heads or tails, you win when you back the home team. The great DJ Shockley standing by. Shock is standing literally right next to the snout of that giant Razorback. Shock, take her away.
6: Game today, Georgia, you're going to call the toss. That's heads and that's tails.
7: That's tails?
6: That's heads. What's your call?
8: Tails.
6: What do you call?
8: Tails.
6: Tails? If I drop it, we do it again? It is tails. So you won the toss, you can defer or receive.
8: We want to defer and kick that way.
9: Okay. All right, that came from big captain Raylan Wilson saying they're going to defer to the second half. Won the toss, is going to defer to the second half. The word out of the locker room was play for yourselves, play for your teammates, but make sure you come out and know that this is the day that we started. This is all the stuff that we have worked for. First one on the road, it don't change who we are, but play for that guy next to you because you worked hard enough to be here in this position and go make them earn it. Fight you and go get it.
3: I love it, DJ. Great stuff there. Back at the Piedmont Healthcare Radio booth, Larry Munson broadcast suite. So Peyton Woodring going to kick it off. Always loving deferring. That means you can get those two for nones. Field conditions report brought to you by Greenpoint Ag. Farmer owned, locally focused. We are Greenpoint Ag. Shock, it looks beautiful down there. What you got?
9: It looks beautiful, but I'll be honest, man, it's a little bit thicker than you think. Now, it doesn't feel as a fast surface. It looks good on the hindsight, and there's a couple spots out here on the field where the grass has came up pretty good, and a lot of the coaches and players came out during warm-ups, and it felt a little bit different. We'll see how it holds up, but we saw a couple Georgia players slipping during the pregame warm-ups, and I'm looking at spots here like 20, 15, 10-yard line where a lot of spots are coming up. Feels good, but feels a little bit like they grew the grass cast a little bit higher, if you know what I'm saying.
3: Yeah, the faster team, thought to be the higher-ranked team, old school. Opening kickoff, powered by Georgia Power. Georgia Power, we're here for the win. Georgia Power is here for you. So Peyton Woodring will kick things off. Watching the Razorback quarterbacks at Stinch. Time to roll, my friend.
5: Here we go. Enough talking about it. Let's get out there and play some football.
3: All right, and Georgia will kick off, and they are honoring some of Arkansas's championship teams here, including their track and field team on the men's side, where Georgia finished second. The Georgia women won the national track and field championship. So Arkansas going back, and the deep men for the Hogs. You got Jamari Hawkins on the far side. And on the near side, it'll be Braylon Russell, who's a bruising back. First time he's going to be back deep. And Peyton Woodring will kick off. Dogs in white with silver breeches and red helmets. Arkansas, they call their color cardinal. It looks more like a maroon to me always. And white bottoms for those cardinal helmets as well. Again, the stadium about two-thirds filled in. Wind is blowing stiff right to left. So Peyton Woodring kicking into the wind. He knocks it away. And this is going to be into the wind, out of the back of the end zone. Holy smokes, touchback. And here we go, Arkansas football, first and 10 on the Razorbacks 25-yard line. Georgia fans, it's here. Play the Georgia Bulldog Scratcher. 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Georgia Lottery, when you play Georgia, students win. KJ Jackson is the quarterback for Arkansas. Off to his left, Sutton Smith. He's standing on the 20-yard line. Caden Kittler, the Arkansas center. Georgia at a four-man front. Razorbacks going right to left. Receiver coming in motion. That's a tight end, Lockwood. The lefty, Jackson, retreating. With time, throws right, complete. Caught for a first down up around the 37-yard line and hit right there. Stopped by Kyron Jones. He's down at the 37. Chris Marshall, the leading receiver, with the reception. Not much pressure that time from Georgia. Gain of 12.
5: Gave KJ time to kind of progress through his reads. Comes back to Marshall. Georgia's lined up in a little zone. Marshall hooked up right in the soft spot.
3: Two receivers stacked over on the right side. Man in motion. And they fake a jet sweep. Jack's got to keep up the middle with a lot of room out near the first down up at the 45-yard line. Give him about 8 yards on the play.
5: So another designed run. This is where Arkansas is at its best running game wise, is relying on their quarterback's legs. So able to fake the speed sweep and dive for about 8 yards with their quarterback.
3: Marshall and CeCe split out wide right. Jackson out of the shotgun. Second down and two from the 45. Jackson, the lefty, going to drop some pressure, drops it off. Lockwood screen. This looks pretty good. Shoestring tackle. It's a first down, but that saved a bunch of yardage there. Ty Lockwood wrapped up.
5: Chris Cole had to be there, had to make that play, because Arkansas had some big bodies out in front. Chris Cole sneaks behind him, shoestring tackle, brings him down. Enough for a first down for Arkansas, but saved a lot of extra yards after the catch.
3: So Arkansas with a couple of first downs. Razorbacks first and 10, line of scrimmage. Hogs on 47-yard line. KJ Jackson in the shotgun. Jackson with one back off to his left. They really love to rotate four different backs. Jackson dropping, throwing over the middle. It's batted down. Quintavious Johnson had the big hand up there, and it'll be second down and 10, Georgia's best defensive play so far.
5: Tried to delay a little angle route from the running back out of the backfield. Ray Wilson was right there on him, but the big hands of the defensive front able to get up and get into the passing lanes.
3: Georgia getting J.J. Hanna in, rotating defensive lineman. Josh Horton in, Jackson out of the shotgun, receiver in motion coming this way. They run a jet sweep coming out wide left. Georgia trying to spring it out. Arkansas gets around the corner down to the Georgia 46-yard line. A good gainer there. K.J. Bolden on the stop. Jelani Watkins, Arkansas's fastest player, with a good gainer there. He's a transfer from LSU, and he really turned on the Jets.
5: K.J. Bolden took away the inside lane, and they just kept bouncing it wider and wider. Ended up K.J. was trailing
3: It's third at about 3.5. Empty backfield, three receivers left, two out to the right. Watch that quarterback draw. Jackson going to drop, throw over the middle. That's complete for a first down, Arkansas. Razorbacks third first down on this drive, and that jet sweep really set it up in the reception by Jelani Watkins.
5: Simple slant route, try to use his frame, stay in front of the Georgia defender. Man. Understanding where the sticks are important right there, Danzler. That's we've seen more offensive efficiency in this drive than I think the past two games from this Arkansas unit.
3: Yeah, they're coming out, and Arkansas playing very well. Third, first down, the line of scrimmage, to Georgia 43-yard line. Three receivers right now. Lockwood, the tight end, off to the right. Arkansas going to run up the middle, and Georgia stacks it up right there. Gain of 1.5, maybe 2. Good job by that Dogs defensive line holding on the front with Jasper Parker on the carry. They'll give him 1.5, so it'll be 2nd, 8.5. Justin Williams coming over along with Elijah Griffin. Big play right here. Let's see if Georgia can get Arkansas into 3rd and long. Dogs with a 1, 2, 3, 4, 5, 6-man front. Now creep one player off. They're coming out to the right side. Arkansas with blocking and a great open field tackle by K.J. Bolden to get Sutton Smith. The way that play set up, it looked like a big gainer.
5: K.J. Bolden is one-on-one with a pulling guard, has to beat that block to make the tackle. There's not much behind him. He just swoops in underneath the lead blocker to upend the running back from Arkansas. Had to make the play, and he did.
3: Yeah, give him 5 on the play. The line just across the 38. They got to get to the 33. Arkansas with 3 first downs already, bringing a man in motion. C.J. Brown left to right. K.J. Jackson, the quarterback, out of the gun. Jackson smacks those hands, fakes, drifting, pressured, throws incomplete. Nicely played by Georgia. And there's a late flag coming in from the near side.
5: Late flag. The play was already over before that flag hit the ground.
3: And the Arkansas bench is jumping like it's on Georgia. And again, this came from the head linesman, and the throw was on the other side of the field. And it's going to be against Arkansas.
5: Credit Justin Williams for staying at home, pressuring KJ. They had a play action. Looked like it was going to be a little power action. He stays home and is able to pressure KJ into a bad throw.
7: Ineligible player downfield, number 4 offense. The player was covered and went downfield. Penalty is declined. 4th down.
3: So 4th down. Let's see what Arkansas does. I think the Hogs are going to go for this. This is one, if it's poker, Kirby might say, well, are you going for this or not? That way, I decide whether to take the penalty or not. But Arkansas going to go for this. Again, they got to get just short of the Georgia 33. They're just across the Georgia 38. Big 4th down right here. Razorbacks with Jackson in the shotgun. 3 receivers split out left. They bring Marshall in motion on the hash. Jackson retreating, looking left, throwing left. It is dropped, knocked away. Dogs come up with a 4th down stop. Khalil Barnes with a terrific defensive play. Monte Harrison, the intended receiver, Stinchy, had it in his hands.
5: And Barnes made a heck of a play. They line up in that tight bunch trips and spread all 3 guys. They cross them, understanding Georgia's probably going man. Barnes fights through the traffic, gets a hand on the ball to disrupt and create a turnover on downs.
3: First half presented by attorney Ken Nugent. Injured in a wreck, there's only one call, that's all. Call Ken.com. Dogs will have it on the Georgia 38 when we return, scoreless in the first quarter. 10:38 to go on the Georgia Bulldogs Sports Network.
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3: 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Very quickly, DJ Shockley on the field. Shock, first offensive possession.
9: Yep, expect a very aggressive plan from the offense. They talked about it coming out. Expect a lot of things to happen here on this first drive, but they want to be aggressive, and they want to push it down the field. Let's see what happens.
3: Ooh. All right, attorney Ken Nugent, sideline report. There's only one call. That's all. Gunner in the shotgun. He's got Nate Frazier off to his right, receiver in motion. It's Jacoby Whitehelton. Gunner get a drop, looking with time, still time. Now going to scramble out to his right. It's Gunner going to run it, 35-40. A flag behind him at midfield to 50. He's going to dive down around the 41-yard line, but let's check this penalty.
5: Couple flags, looks like. One on the back end, one closer to offensive line, so might be offsetting
3: here. They're bringing Georgia back. And let's check the call. Now George is pointing the other way.
7: Holding. Offense number 63. Holding. Defense number 25. Penalties offset. First down.
3: All right, so we will do that over again. That fourth down stop from Firehouse Subs. The Dogs coming up big on fourth down, unlocking a free medium sub with the purchase of any medium sub. Chips and a drink starting tomorrow in the Firehouse Subs app at participating Georgia restaurants. And I get a turkey, jalapeno, mayo, mustard, and tomato on my Firehouse sub. Gunner Stockton is up under center. Frazier, the lone back. Lawson Lucky, a tight end, off to the left. Georgia, one receiver split out left. Tight formation. Gunner going to hand it off. They blow the play up. A big loss. Frazier knocked down for a loss of three on the play, and that is Steven Soles, number 35, who just blew past the left side of the Georgia line.
5: Georgia has three tight ends in the lineup. They pull Zakai Helton, right guard, trying to kick out the defensive end, and Soles, the defensive end for Arkansas, just beats him to the punch. He gets to Frazier before Helton can even block him.
3: Second down and 13, Chauncey Bowens in for the Dogs. Gunner Stockton in the shotgun, standing on his own 30-yard line. Receiver coming in motion. That's Whitehelton. Georgia going to go Bowens left side across the 35, the 40. Chauncey Bowens driving up near midfield. Let's see where they mark him out. He's close to a first down. They're going to spot it on the 46, saying he stepped out right there. Big run there by Chauncey Bowens.
5: Bowens has the corner there. He's one-on-one with Shelton Lewis, the cornerback from Arkansas, and just gets driven out of bounds. I think if he just turns it up a little bit, there is more yards left for him. But good job securing the edge by that offensive front for Georgia.
3: Right, it's third and two from the 46. Dogs are on our own side of the field. Got to get 2 yards here. Lucky in motion. Dogs get a fake. Gunner wants to throw off the back foot. Lucky's wide open at the 40. 35, 30 down the left side. 25 down to the 21-yard line.
5: Such an advantage for Georgia, having these tight ends that can block but also be weapons. You have a crossing route from Lawson Lucky. Pulls away from the safety. Has 5 yards in front of him. So much to cover against this Georgia offense.
3: Gain of 33 on the play. Scana Energy first down. Stockton to Lucky, first and 10, Georgia on the Razorbacks 21-yard line. Gunner Stockton with Peanut Phillips off to his right, going to step up, two receivers to the right, plus a tight end. One man split out left. Gunner hands it off to Phillips across the 15. Phillips with space to the 10, 9, 8-yard line. A gain of 13 by Dwight Phillips. Scana Energy first down into that Massey Ferguson red zone. Brought to you by Massey Ferguson. Born to farm, built to perform. They're going to spot it back on the 9-yard line. So it'll be first and goal. London Humphreys in for Georgia. Dogs with Thomas Blackshear into the game. Bowens, the running back, off to the left. Sakovi White-Helton and London Humphreys, the receivers left. Four-man front here for the Hogs. Georgia's got Blackshear man-for-man down on the right side. High snap. Gunner hands it off. Bowens up to the 5-yard line. Bowens, a patient run there, Stinch.
5: Came back with another counter. We were going counter left. This one comes back to the right. So you've got Dontrell Glover, the left guard, pulling. Kicks out on that defensive end. And then you lead up with Lawson Lucky. It puts Bowens one-on-one with the safety in the hole, who is able to carry him for a few extra yards.
3: Kabori House, outstanding player with the tackle. Frazier in it, running back. Ethan Barbour in it, tight end. Two receivers left, two tight ends off to the right. Gunner out of the shotgun. Second down, goal to go from the 5-yard line. Arkansas, seven-man front. Frazier going to go left across the five with space. Touchdown, Nate Frazier. Frazier lowering that shoulder. It's his 20th career touchdown, and the Dogs draw first blood.
5: Frazier, buddy, he's coming off. It's a zone, inside zone off the left tackle, and there is such movement from this offensive front with the exception of the one counter earlier in the drive. Seems to be a huge advantage for Georgia being able to run against this Arkansas defense.
3: Here's Peyton Woodring on for the extra point. Gunner Stockton the holder. Will Snellings, whose dad Paul was a terrific player at Georgia. Will snap it here. 6-0 Georgia, 6:53 to go in the first quarter. Snap set down. Peyton, watch it. Good. Peyton Woodring continuing his superb play as Georgia's All-American candidate at place kicker. 191 out of 191 in his career on extra points. At Georgia touchdown, brought to you by Kaneka Sausage, the official smoked sausage of the Georgia Bulldogs. 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Injured in a wreck, there's only one call, that's all. 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We are in the first quarter. The score in Fayetteville, it's Georgia 7, Arkansas nothing on the Georgia Bulldogs Sports Network.
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3: Dogs with a 7-0 lead back at the Piedmont Healthcare Radio booth. 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Georgia, 6 plays, 62 yards, 3 minutes, 45 seconds. 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As the Dogs have the lead, and Peyton Woodring will kick off. And Arkansas with Russell and Hawkins, the deep man. And again, that wind has died down a little bit, still in Peyton's face. He kicked the first one to the back end line. Peyton booms this one up high. It is returnable and will be brought back at the 5, at the 10. A seam at the 20, up to the 25-yard line, and a big hit. That is Jamari Hawkins on the return. 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Big hit by Rayshon Dinkins. Well, they mark it on the 25, so same result as if he would have taken the fair catch or let it fall. And K.J. Jackson back in at quarterback for the Razorbacks. Jasper Parker is the back off to his right. Two receivers to the right, the tight end Lockwood and a slot out on the left. One man split out left on the hash. Georgia four-man front. Jackson dropping, throws over the middle. That is complete for a gain of 5, and that is Lockwood, who had 4 receptions at Utah last week. Justin Williams with the stop at 2nd and 5 from the 30. Georgia rotating those defensive linemen. Ogboko out, Jordan Hall in, and J.J. Hanna getting more snaps. J.J.A., Joseph Jonah Jonier in on that front line. Three receivers split to the right. Lockwood in a slot. They're overloaded on the right. Ball between the hashes, closer to the left hash. Jackson is rolling right. Quarterback design run. He's hit up around the 32. A lot of bodies in there, both red shirts and white, Stitch.
5: They started off 4 to the right. It was basically quads. You had trips plus a tight end. They bring a guy back in motion, but they're trying to overload the zone. Georgia's sitting there waiting for it. Not any space created on that design quarterback run.
3: They're going to spot this on the 31-yard line, so call it 3rd down and 4 to go. K.J. Jackson out of the gun. 5-man front here for Georgia. 3 receivers left, and we don't have the tight end covered up right now. Now Georgia going to shift a bit. Jackson drops, looking to his left, being chased, escapes one man. Jackson on his feet, looking for the first down. We're going to knock him down short around the 32. Great pursuit from the Dogs. Raylan Wilson making the big play.
5: Well, deception at its finest. It looked like that we didn't even have the inside of the three receiver side covered, but bring pressure. Justin Williams
1: making jersey changes for the scrimmage kick.
5: Okay, changing jerseys. But Justin Williams comes on the blitz, just misses, and it was ends up in being a quarterback scramble. I think it was Rayshon Dinkins on the blitz there.
3: All right, it'll be Gavin Rush on the punt, averaging 43.1 on the year. Catch this thing, the wind is funny. Sakobi White-Helton back deep. He hangs it up. This is a great punt spinning. Sakobi calling for the fair catch. They bump him. No flag. He gets it on the 30-yard line, and Georgia will take over right there. Dogs 1st and 10 on the 30. 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Injured, you know who to call. There's only one call. 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Dogs will have it. And now they're going to mark it on our own 31-yard line. 1st and 10 on the Georgia 31-yard line. The score, Georgia 7, Arkansas nothing. 4:48 to go in the first quarter on the Georgia Bulldogs Sports Network.
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10: 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Or worse, cause a crash that hurts or kills someone. Make the smart decision to pass the keys to a sober driver. The Governor's Office of Highway Safety reminds you to drive sober, because they will pull you over.

0: 7-0 Dogs here at Arkansas. 4:48 to go, first quarter. Back at the Piedmont Healthcare Radio booth, Larry Munson broadcast sweep. 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Please drink responsible. Every drive's big. Stinch, this is huge. If Georgia could score here, get 3 or 7 and make this a two-possession game.
1: And I think this, you'd eliminate the crowd, which, as we've already mentioned before this broadcast, they're ready to bail on this team. So two big stops from the defense, turnover and downs on the first series. Then you create some confusion, get some pressure with Rayshon Dinkins on third down and force a punt. If you go back-to-back series offensively to end in touchdowns, you could really start to cave in a crowd and team that's starting to question their own abilities.
0: Line of scrimmage, the Georgia 31-yard line. First and 10 here for the Dogs. Four-man front for Arkansas. They got big Hunter Osborne in on the nose, 6'4", 313. Frazier is the back, off to Gunner's left. Jaden Riddell in it, tight end. Man in motion, the freshman Dandridge. Fake it to him. Gunner going to drop it off underneath, complete to the 35, to the 40, up to around the 41 or 42. Chauncey Bowen's coming across. Well, wait on the spot. Let's see if they move those chains. It's going to be close. They're going to spot this just across the nose of the ball on the 40. So give him 9. It's second down and 1. Bogle with the tackle. Frazier the back. Gunner out of the gun. Four-man front again for the Hogs. Dandridge in motion. Jet sweep, Craig Dandridge around the 40 to the 45 to the 46. First down. This freshman is some kind of talent.
1: Boy, you see the explosive nature of just how he runs the ball on a jet sweep. Also understands that it's second and short, so you don't have to get a touchdown. He's able to cut it up, get some yardage there, follows his blockers. But smart of him to just make sure that you get the first down on that short yardage play.
0: That's right. Get that first down. Frazier is the back to Gunner's right. Tight end Riddell in a slot to the right. Arkansas subbing in. Four-man front here for the Hogs. Georgia two receivers out left. Left hash on the 46. First and 10 Dogs. Gunner going to drop back, being pressured. Gunner's in trouble. He is sacked. A very deep loss back between the 35 and 36-yard line.
1: That's number 97, Quincy Rhodes. Quincy Rhodes is arguably, in my opinion, their best defensive player, especially across the front. And just he's in a one-on-one matchup with Ernest Green, or it was Juan Gaston, the right tackle, ends up edging him, finds his way to Gunner, had no space to go, couldn't step up into the pocket because 35 Souls on the other side was coming underneath.
0: Second down and a long ways to go for the Dogs. We got to get up to the Arkansas 44-yard line. George's got to run this one. Coming out, it's Frazier. He slips, gets his balance back, and is hit up around the 38-yard line. So Georgia going backwards after that sack. Kamori House going to hold Frazier to a gain of about 1 on the play. We'll wait for him to spot it. It's going to be on the 38. Got to get to the 44 of Arkansas. So a long way to go here for Georgia. Third down and 18. Just don't want to turn this one over here. Get some positive yards. Got a punt. You got a punt.
1: And now you feel the energy of the crowd.
0: You betcha. Making some noise. Rhodes with the big play. Dandridge in motion. Dogs third and long. Gunner going to swing it underneath to Dandridge at the 40. Gets a block. Comes up to the 45, 46 around the original line. And the Dogs are going to have to punt. A gain of about 8 on the play. We'll wait for them to spot it. They're going to put it on the 45-yard line. And Drew Miller on to punt. Well, that's the first Gunner Stockton-led drive this year where Georgia hasn't scored a touchdown. In the road sack, the big play. Sutton Smith is the deep man. He's standing back on his 10-yard line. Line the 45, Drew Miller. Oh, he hits it off the side of his foot. Not very good. Let's see if it'll roll for Georgia. It will around the 15-yard line. Got a good bounce on that one. Drew didn't hit it clean. Yeah, they're going to drop it right around the 15, and it'll be Arkansas ball. Big stop there for the Razorbacks as the Dogs lead 7-0. Drew Miller winds up getting 40 yards on the punt, and they'll spot it on the 15. Let's see if the Georgia defense can get another stop. Minute 35 to go in the first quarter. Dogs have the lead. The line now is Harris, Horton, and Griffin. Georgia rotating that front. Kamari Brooks, a freshman out of North Oconee, in and an outside linebacker with Raylan Wilson in the middle. K.J. Jackson in the shotgun here for Arkansas. Razorbacks with two receivers right, and Watkins coming in motion. He's their fastest player. Low snap. They drop. Pressure, and that is dropped out here in the flat on the 12. It was tipped by a Bulldog, and that is going to be Kamari Brooks, and A.J. Hill is in at quarterback now for Arkansas.
1: Well, we thought that might be coming. They might try to mix things up at the quarterback position. Didn't take long. Third series, A.J. Hill comes in for Arkansas.
0: All right, A.J. Hill in. He is a Georgia native out of Warner Robins in Houston County. Transferred from Memphis with his coach. Hill in the shotgun. Georgia with eight men jamming on the line. Hawkins in motion. Hill drop it back with time. Throw it over the middle. Wide open and complete up around the 29-yard line. Had great protection on that one. Ellis Robinson with the hit. C.J. Brown with the reception.
1: Georgia lined up with eight across the front, looking like they're bringing pressure. Ended up dropping into a zone. A.J. was able to work himself from left to right all the way back to his final read in front of the trailing cornerback.
0: So A.J. Hill, the right-hander in at quarterback, with a completion there. Georgia trying to run a player off. Tight end in motion for the Hogs. First and 10 on their 30. Arkansas going to hand it off. Not much. A gain of maybe one on the play. Braylon Russell. He is wrapped up by Elijah Griffin, the big sophomore out of Savannah.
1: That has not been a strength for Arkansas. They haven't found much success all season with their traditional run game. Most of it's been generated by their quarterback. So an area that Georgia needs to continue to exploit and make them one-dimensional.
0: All right, quarter starting to wind down. 22-21 seconds. Second and nine, Arkansas. They're on their own 31-yard line. Receiver in motion, Watkins. Hill going to drop back. Now some late pressure coming. Tight end wide open, and he dropped it. Oh, that was going to be a first down, and then some. Matt Adcock, he started to run before he had it. That's a huge break for Georgia.
1: Yeah, he's delayed. He actually, it's inserts into the pass route from the center position. He's right behind the middle of the offensive line. Started running before he caught the ball. Drops have plagued this offense all season.
0: 12 seconds to go in the quarter. Third down, 9 yards to go from Arkansas's 31-yard line. Razorbacks with the quarterback, A.J. Hill. Hill standing on his own 25 out of the shotgun. Low snap. Georgia trying to bring pressure. He's got time now. Hill wants to run. He's got room. Hill coming to his left, and he's closed in on and dropped down. Great play coming across by DeMello Jones. Big time open field tackle. And now Arkansas is going to have to punt. This quarter's going to end. But that's another terrific play. We've seen Cole. We've seen Bolden. And now Jones make big time open field tackle.
1: Well, you see the closing speed from this Georgia defense. They dropped. They had all the receivers covered, so it forced A.J. Hill, the quarterback from Arkansas, to scramble. And, boy, the speed of this Georgia defense was on full display as they closed in on him.
0: So he only gets two up to the 33. First half presented by attorney Ken Nugent. Injured? You know who to call. There's only one call. Callken.com. A quarter in the books. Arkansas probably going to punt it when we come back from their own 33-yard line at 7-0 Georgia on the Georgia Bulldogs Sports Network.
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3: Back in the Piedmont Healthcare Radio booth, Larry Munson, broadcast suite, 7-0 George as we head into the second quarter. Arkansas lining up to punt with Gavin Rush. Axe out. 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Loans and land for farm. 5-yard Nate Frazier touchdown run for the Bulldogs. And Georgia with a 7-0 lead. Third stop, second straight, two and out. So Kobe White-Helton is the deep man for Georgia, and Rush will punt for the second time today. The wind has died down some. Still in his face as the Razorbacks will snap it with Adam Johnston. Sakovi back deep. Hits this one very well. Sakovi get a call for the fair catch and make the catch right at the 25-yard line. Let's send it down to SEC Championship quarterback DJ Shockley Shock.
4: Hey there, JD. So I got an update on Isaiah Kayan. He came off a little gingerly two series ago. He has a lower body injury. He's out for now, so probably won't see Isaiah for the rest of this one. And one more thing on the offense, a lot of conversation about the type of coverages that Arkansas playing, a lot of match coverages. So that means there's room for Gunner to run. We talked about that in the pregame show about Gunner using his legs more. This is a team that's starting to play a little bit more different coverage than they've seen on tape. So it may be opportunities for Gunner to use his legs.
3: 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Call Ken.com. Gunner in the shotgun with Frazier off to his left. Man in motion, London Humphreys. First and 10 Dogs, runner on 25-yard line. Frazier going right, 25, 30, 38, 39, 40, 41, 42. Pushing ahead with a first down run. Dogs just crashing in on the right side.
5: This has got to be something that Georgia continues to exploit. It's a guard tackle pull to the right. You had Dontrell Glover and Ernest Green out in front and just leaning on this Arkansas front.
3: All right, give him 11 up to the 36-yard line. First down brought to you by Scana Energy. Riddell tied in the slot off to the left. Gunner changing the play. Still plenty of time on the play clock. Now Sakovi in motion going left to right. Gunner get a drop. Going to swing it out on the right side. Complete across the 40. The 41. Little jump cut there by Sakovi Whiteheld, who steps out short of the first down, but a good gainer. And they're going to mark him around the 44, 45-yard line. That was Roland and Lewis defending on that one as the Dogs will now be second down and a short two.
5: And part of Gunner's game that's undervalued, he was able to adjust the protection, recognizing the pressure that Arkansas was going to bring before they even brought it.
3: Blackshear, lone receiver out to the right. He's in there for Candy. As DJ told us, he's injured. Man in motion, Riddell, the tight end. Gunner, get a fake. Gunner now get a run. He's got all kinds of room. 45-50. He points for a block. 45-40. Gunner stacked it out of bounds across the 35. Shot. Proving prophetic.
5: I mean, what a sideline report from DJ Shockley. Huh? How about that guy? Based on the match coverage, we might see Gunner Stockton use his legs and exploit that part of Arkansas's defense. Two plays later. Well done, Shock.
3: 22 yards for Gunner. First and 10 on the 34. Another Scana Energy first down. Bowen's the back. Off to Gunner's left. First and 10 on the Razorbacks, 34. Dogs with a 7-0 lead. Bowen's going to run it right. Gets hit around the 35. No gain. There was some initial blocking there, and the Razorbacks just blew it up. Ben Bogle, linebacker, coming into the initial hit. So no gainer. Call it second down. And

0: give him 6 inches. So second, a long nine here.
1: Yeah, Drew Bobo out in front. He pulled the center, and it was penetration from the middle of that defense that ended up getting to Bowens because Bobo was out on the corner.
0: All right, dog sub. Landon Roll Dan split out here on the left side. Still got Bowens in at the back. Second down and a long nine. Gunner in the gun. Sakovi White starts in motion. Play clock down at two. We're going to have to call timeout here. Georgia will. So the Bulldogs will call time. Play clock winding down with 12:13 to go in the second quarter. It'll be second down and 9.5, 10 to go with Georgia leading the Razorbacks by 7. First half brought to you by Ken Nugent. Injured in a wreck? There's only one call, that's all. Call Ken.com. Dogs with a 7-0 lead and looking for more on the Georgia Bulldogs Sports Network.
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3: 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I'm an outsider, but I have worked with and tangled with politicians in both parties. I'm Rick Jackson. I've got this.
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0: 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It's Georgia 7 and Arkansas nothing. 12:13 to go. Second quarter. Dogs with the ball. Second down. A long nine from just across the Arkansas 34. 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A proud supporter of Georgia Bulldogs. BMW says, go Dogs. Dogs got to get to the 24 of Arkansas. Gunner up under center. Frazier the back. Receiver in motion. Georgia going to hand it to Frazier. Bounces outside across the 30. Got a step. 25. Nate with the first down. 20. 15. Near the 10-yard line. We'll see where they spot him out. Shelton Lewis with a stop. He got around the corner. Oh, they're going to mark him back around the 14, Stench. I thought he got about three more.
1: His first step is so explosive. Oh. He just looks so like he's fired out of a cannon when he's leaving. They go to the short side of the field to the weak side. There was no tight end, and he's just able to outrun those trailing linebackers.
0: Massey Ferguson, red zone. He just did step out on the 14, first and 10. Frazier, the lone back, gunner under center, going to run the same play, and he is wrapped up for a loss. And flying across again, Jaquavion Smith. That's going to be minus one or two on the play. We'll wait on the spot. They're going to put it on the 16, so it'll be second and 12.
1: Arkansas is recognizing they're not going to be able to stand toe-to-toe against this Georgia offensive front. They're trying to send linebackers and safeties. That time it was a penetrating linebacker just trying to cut through the backside of the offensive line from Georgia, and he does. He penetrates and makes that tackle behind the line.
0: Bowens is the back. Gunner in the shotgun. Going to hand it to Bowens, who dives down near the 11-yard line, tripping, falling forward. Had an opening. Somebody was able to trip him up, and they're going to spot it, let's see, on the 12-yard line, third down and eight.
1: Bowens just loses his feet there. There's that backside cut. He's able to jump cut, find the hole, and ends up stumbling, and he's frustrated with himself because there was more yards left on that play.
0: We got a bad spot on that one. It should be on the 11. They put it on the 12. Got to get just across the 5. Bowens a back off the Gunner's right. Two receivers right. Two receivers left. Man in motion. Jacoby White-Elton. Gunner standing back on the 17 of Arkansas. Gunner drop it. Here comes pressure. Over the middle. Incomplete. Had a receiver breaking open, and there's a late flag coming in. So let's wait on this call. Trying to get it to Talon Taylor. A late flag in the secondary. So everybody's going to hold their breath on this one as we await the call.
8: Pass interference. Defense number one. Foul occurred in the end zone. Automatic first down at the 2-yard line.
0: Christian Harrison, number one, defending number one. Talon Taylor, first and goal from the 2 for Georgia. Got to punch this one in for 7.
1: And he did just enough to slow up Talon Taylor because he was going to score a touchdown there. Recognizing that he was beat, he had to create that pass interference or else it would have been an easy score for Taylor.
0: All right, Georgia will have Gunner at the quarterback. And that is Frazier off to his left in the shotgun from the 2. Arkansas mashing it in. 8 defenders jammed up in tight. Stockton, he's going to drop. He wants to throw. He's being chased around the 10-yard line. He's going to get sacked back on the 11. Oh, my goodness. Jaquavion Smith, Georgia, out of the shotgun from the 2, takes a 9-yard loss on first and goal.
1: They bring the outside linebacker. Gunner's trying to get it to his receivers. He's trying to hit the hot route, and he can't get his receiver to turn his head. So couldn't escape the outstretched arms of that blitzing linebacker, Jaquavion Smith from Arkansas.
0: Now second and goal from the 11. Frazier is the back. Gunner in the shotgun. Will Taylor split out to the left. 2 receivers right. They blitz. Georgia gives it to Frazier at the 10. Cutting around the 7, maybe the 8. He's pushed back. And the Arkansas defense able to bow up. And now it'll be third down and goal. Just another huge sack for Arkansas. They've gotten 2 big ones today.
1: Yeah, sack was the death knell in an earlier series. You're hoping that Georgia can answer. They had 2 plays to do it, try to get some of the yards back with that last run, see what they can do on third down here.
0: Third and goal from the 7, 2 receivers right. That's White, Helton, and Talon Taylor. Will Taylor split out here on the left side. Third and goal from the 7. Riddell tight end in motion. Bowens are back. 6-man front for the Hogs. Gunner drops. Here comes pressure over the middle. Incomplete. And another flag. That's, I think this is going to be interference on Harrison again.
1: Same. I mean, he's got him wrapped up before the ball is even leaving Gunner's hands. I mean, he has a bear hug on Riddell.
8: Pass interference. Defense number 1. Foul occurred in the end zone. Automatic first down at the 2-yard line.
0: All right, I'm going to predict run on this first and goal from the 2.
1: I think that would probably work, as effective as the run game has been. But, you know, fans can complain all they want. But he was trying to get a piggyback ride from Riddell on that last play.
0: Yeah, that one was obvious. Good eye stench reel on the first one. He had to try and trip Talon Taylor up. This was more of just an out-and-out hug. All right, first and goal. Bowen's the back. And now we got a big lineman in at fullback. Power for Georgia. Bowens running right behind, blocking, pushing in into the end zone. Touchdown. Zakai Helton lining up as the fullback, a la Micah Morris, he would go back to Guy McIntyre in the fridge.
1: Or the fridge, yep, absolutely. Brought in the big body as the fullback, pushed the hole, and Bowens knew exactly what to do. Get behind his hogs.
0: Do you think after the sack of the first and goal, Kirby just said, hey, guys, we're going to run the ball right here on this first and goal for the two.
1: Let's keep it simple.
0: That worked out quite nicely for the Dogs. Here's Peyton Woodring on for the PAT. Snelling's snapping. Gunner holding. It is set down. Peyton Woodring's kick is good, and it's 14-0 Georgia. That Georgia touchdown brought to you by Kaneka Sausage, the official smoked sausage of the Georgia Bulldogs. And with 8:45 to go in the second quarter, the score is Georgia 14, Arkansas nothing. 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Injured in a wreck, there's only one call, that's all. 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
0: 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Back at the Piedmont Healthcare radio booth in the Larry Bunsen broadcast suite. Dogs with a 14-0 lead. The defense has come up with three stops here today, including a pair of three and outs. Arkansas had a good drive on its first possession. They got three first downs on the play. And Arkansas with Hawkins and Russell, the deep men. Woodring set to kick it away. Coming down the left side. And this is going to be 8 yards deep off the back of the big A. And it'll be Arkansas's possession. First and 10 on the 25 as we pause. 10 seconds. Station identification on the Georgia Bulldogs Sports Network.
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0: Well, let's send it down to DJ. Shock, what you got?
15: Hey, fellas, a couple things to look at defensively. Just listen to some of the guys talk over here. They talked about we have to get more pressure on the QB, having too much time to sit back there. And they said, got to be better with our eyes because they're allowing these little short, quick games, and they're getting into the zones. Got to be better with their eyes here on this next drive.
0: A.J. Hill in at quarterback. Thank you, Shot. Ken Nugent, sideline report. Dogs with a five-man front, bringing pressure. Hill dropping. Georgia chasing him. Throws off a screen, and we hit him for a loss of about 5 yards. Played perfectly for the Dogs. Khalil Barnes out of Athens with a beautiful play. Braylon Russell hit for a huge loss, and Hill had to get rid of that one. It was either going to be a loss of 15 or 4.5.
1: Yeah, credit Barnes for making the tackle and the rest of the defense in the box for pressuring A.J. back. But Barnes read it the entire way. He knew where he was going with the ball, was able to close before any of the blockers could get out front.
0: Ball just across the 20, call it the 21 officially, second and 14. Hill going to drop, throws this one complete over the middle. That is Chris Marshall. He's going to be up to around the 28-yard line. So it'll be third down and probably about 7 to go here. So we'll wait for the official spot. DeMello Jones with the tackle. Rayshon Dinkins there to help as well. Georgia rotating those linemen. Now let's check up. Oh, they gave him a really good spot there, didn't they? They're going to put that on the 29. All right. Third down and 6.
1: You saying home cooking already, Dantzler?
0: I just didn't see it that way. Dinkins entered a safety. They bring Lockwood in motion. He's going to line up on the right side. Hill out of the shotgun. It's third and 6. Hill dropping. Time over the middle. Complete to Marshall on the run. He may go 50. Marshall 45. Marshall at the 40 is brought down across the 35-yard line. Chris Marshall on the slant. Jones had to make the tackle. Big gainer for Arkansas. Here come the Hogs.
1: Well, he had inside leverage on DeMello Jones. K.J. Bolden just doesn't take the right angle there. It's something that you so rarely see from K.J. because he was behind the receiver the whole time and took the wrong angle, gave all those extra yards to Marshall.
0: Marshall, 12 catches coming in. 33 yards on the play. Hill going to hand this one off, and a gain of about 3 as Arkansas goes right side with Cam Settles, his first carry. Settles out of Little Rock. K.J. Bolden with the tackle.
1: K.J.'s able to get rid of a little of his frustration after the last one. Comes and lays the boom
0: this
1: on the running back.
0: Spotted just across the 32, so second down and a long 7 here for Arkansas. Out of the shotgun, no backs. Hill, 4 receivers split out left. Watch a trick play. They're going to do a double pass here. Now they're going to bring it back for Hill, who's back on his 40 and is wrapped up around the 38-yard line. Quintavious Johnson with a big defensive play as the Hogs run the trick play, and Georgia snuffs it out.
1: If anything, you know that Georgia plays disciplined defense. So when you try to do this trickery, everyone was home, and Q Johnson's able to make the tackle behind the lines, but nowhere was there any kind of weakness again in Georgia's defense on that trick play.
0: Hill to Harrison to Hill, third and 12 from the 36. Hill the quarterback. This is probably 4 down territory here for Arkansas if they don't make it. Justin Williams and Raylan Wilson, the backers. Play clock at 3. Hill out of the shotgun. Play clock at 1. Just does get it off. Georgia breaking pressure, and we sack him back on the 45. Justin Williams, the Fleet Junior, out of Conroe, Texas, with a second straight huge defensive play for the Dogs. Mark it all the way back at the Georgia 43. Back-to-back big loss plays.
1: Georgia's linebackers have such speed. I mean, from everywhere. This time it's Justin Williams coming from the left side of Arkansas's offensive line. A.J. had no time to do anything with the ball. They close so fast, these Georgia linebackers.
0: We watch number 13, their fastest player, Watkins Gunner, out here on the left side. It is fourth and long from the Georgia 43. Sakovi standing back deep. And Rush hangs it up. Oh, Sakovi takes a fair catch between the 5 and the 6-yard line there. And it'll be Georgia ball. First down and 10 yards to go, a long way to go. Time for Modelo scoreboard update. 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North Carolina leading Clemson 14-3 in the second. Tech leading Mercer 14-3 in the second. It is Ohio State 27, Kent State nothing there in the second quarter. And what else we got here, Hondo? We got Penn State leading Buffalo 27-3 in the second. And this first half presented by attorney Ken Nugent. Injured, you know who to call. 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
3: 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Dawgs with a pair of touchdowns on the ground today. Gunnar Stockton out of the shotgun, standing on his own 2. Blackshear in motion, going left to right. Gunner going to roll right. He's backing up in the end zone, being chased. Throws on the run, incomplete. Quincy Rhodes closing in, and it's going to be 2nd and 10.
4: That's something that Georgia's going to have to clean up is the protection. Now, this is a rollout. I think Nate Frazier is trying to secure the edge. That's a tough matchup. Quincy Rhodes is a player now on this defensive front for Arkansas.
3: So call it 2nd down and 10, and that stops the clock. To remember, Georgia gets the ball to start the second half. 4:23 to go, second quarter. Georgia 14, Arkansas nothing. Dawgs, 2nd and 10 on our own 7. Stockton out of the shotgun with Frazier the back. Dawgs going to run this one. Frazier going right, 10, 15, 16, 17, close to the first. We're going to have to wait on the spot.
4: Boy, we can do this all day, boys, and I'll be happy. I mean, it's just duo. Let's dirty ball. Straight ahead, let Nate Frazier find a hole.
3: Shaw with the stop. He is short, and we're going to run it, and not much there, but Frazier going to fight for it. Great bounce out back to his left across the 19. He was stymied going right, and that's an elite back footwork move right there by number 3. Snitch.
4: And had to carry a defender, a big body no less. That's big number 0, Hunter Osborne, listed at 313 on his back. But he had to carry for a yard or two just to get the first down.
3: If he's 313, I'm 205, my friend. It's 1st and 10 for the Dawgs. And by the way, I am not. 1st and 10 for the Dawgs. We're on our own 19. Single back here for Georgia. Still Frazier. Humphreys coming in motion. Clock at 3:26. Frazier again, left side across the 20. Bounces out to about the 25 and is dropped right there. Good running by Georgia off the left side. Dawgs have 2 timeouts left, by the way. Just over 3 minutes to go. Smith and Joker Johnson on the stop. So he'll get a gain of 6. That'll be 2nd and 4. And here's the thing. No need to rush right here. At worst, you don't want to give Arkansas a chance to score because we've got the ball to start the second half. At best, you get a 2-for-none out of this.
4: Hey, man, plenty of time. No rush. No need to rush.
3: All right, Dwight Phillips in at running back. Phillips is small and swift, 5'10", 185. Man in motion, the freshman Dandridge. 2nd and 4 from the 25. Dawgs going to run this one to Phillips. Up the middle, gets about 2.5 or 3. So he's going to be short of the first down. It's going to bring up 3rd down. And do they give us, yep, another bad spot. It's on the 27.
4: Yeah, I love it. Danzler, you're my guy, buddy. Right? Georgia runs counter. We've thrown everything at this Arkansas defense, whether it's counter, power, duo, inside zone, outside zone. They're all effective, but I like the variety that Georgia's shown.
3: 3rd and 2 from the 27. I'm calling the gunner keeper of the tight end here. Stockton with the clock winding down just over 2 minutes ago. We're going to take this to the 2-minute timeout, which I think is the wise thing to do here. 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First half winding down here in Fayetteville. It's Georgia 14 and Arkansas nothing on the Georgia Bulldogs Sports Network.
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11: Hey, fellas, a lot of the conversation here on the last drive was talking about the communication. Stitch was spot on about the communication between the O-line and the backs. 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They haven't talked about make sure you communicate because they're starting to bring a little bit more pressure, especially in this second quarter. So the communication of the different protections have to be spot on. That's why they've had some leakage going on, especially getting to Gunner.
10: Thank you very much, DJ Shockley. Offensive update with DJ.
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4: To make that final block to Spring Stockton into close to the 10-yard line for Arkansas.
10: 62 yards for Gunner for the Massey Ferguson red zone. First and 10 from the 11. Chauncey Bowen's the back. Gunner gonna fake, swing it out here on the left side. Dandridge at the 10. Dandridge down to the 5-yard line. He had blocking with Talon Taylor. A gain of 5.5 or 6.
4: Good job by Dandridge just to catch the ball. It was hot and low. He's able to secure the catch and gain yardage, but not an easy catch on that throw there.
10: Second down, 4 to go from the 5. I like being at the 11 where you can get the first down. I'd prefer being at the 11 than the 10 or the 9 to start it. So it's second down and 4 here for Georgia. Clock ticking down under a minute, 50 seconds, 49 seconds. Bowens is the running back. Gunner up under center. Gunner Stockton with Humphreys in motion. Gunner going to hand this with the Bowens going right. Bowens coming out wide. Breaks a tackle at the five. Towards the corner. Touchdown. Chauncey Bowens breaking through Kiari McGlore, who had a shot at him in the backfield.
4: Yes, he did. Credit Bowens for continuing to just drive to get to the corner, because Blackshear misses his block. Could have been trouble for Bowens, but yet he's able to bounce it all the way outside and find the pylon. Bowens, incredible effort to extend all the way to that corner, find the end zone.
10: Chauncey with his second touchdown of the day. It's Georgia 20 and Arkansas nothing. 36 seconds to go in the half. And the official says, let's hold on for just a second as we wait. And now he pumps the clock up and says, we can play football. Snellings, Stockton, and Woodring. Gunner, 62 yards. Longest run of his Bulldog career. Snap, set down. Peyton's kick. It is good, and it's 21-0 Georgia. Chauncey Bowens' touchdown brought to you by Kaneka Sausage, the official smoked sausage of the Georgia Bulldogs. Our engineered solutions of Georgia drive summary. Eight plays, 93 yards. 93, that's a magic number if you know your Georgia football history. 3 minutes, 52 seconds. Chauncey capping it from 5 yards out. TDs from Frazier, Bowens, and Bowens. That dog ground game is rolling here today. 36 seconds to go in the half. Dogs 21, Arkansas nothing. And the Knox Pest Control halftime report. Knox knocks them out just around the corner. And Stench, if Georgia hadn't left Arkansas much time, they do have all three timeouts. But Kirby, the master, just working that clock, not leaving Arkansas much time, and Georgia gets the ball to start the third quarter.
4: And little did he know that Gunner Stockton was going to have one of the best runs of the year on that design quarterback sweep, basically. Gets a big boys out front. It was the longest drive, scoring drive of the year, which is saying something when you come into this game with 133 points under your belt already. So big drive for Georgia to end this second quarter.
10: Hawkins and Russell, the deep men. Peyton hangs this one up. It's going to be shorter. They're just going to call a fair catch back on the 4 yard line, and the Razorbacks will take over. Sutton Smith with the fair catch. Ag South Farm Credit quarter recap presented by Ag South, Ag Georgia, and Southwest Georgia Farm Credit loans for land and farms. Bulldogs with a pair of Chauncey Bowens touchdowns. Defense coming up big. And how about it, 14-0 after Marshall's big gainer, the back-to-back negative yardage plays from Q Johnson and Justin Williams.
4: The pressure from this Georgia defense, Shock said it, they had to turn it up, and they did. The pressure from that second level, bringing different dogs, different linebackers on the pressure combinations, have gotten home.
10: K.J. Jackson back in at quarterback, the lefty. He started. A.J. Hill had played the last couple of series. Jackson's dropping. He's throwing over the middle. He's got a receiver wide open at the 45 down up near midfield. It is knocked out right there. They're going to spot it on the 47-yard line. Fappell with the reception. Rayshon Dinkins with the stop. Remember, they got all three timeouts. There's 29 seconds. So Arkansas with plenty of time as they try to get it to at least field goal range. Two receivers out right. 29 seconds to go in the half. Dogs with a 21-0 lead. K.J. Jackson, big, strong quarterback. Drop it. Georgia trying to bring some pressure. Throws again complete at the 45, up to the 40, the 39-yard line. First down, Arkansas. That was Chris Marshall, who had the big gainer on Arkansas's last possession. Only took 7 seconds off the clock, and Arkansas will spend its first time out. And Kirby not going to be happy with this. Arkansas goes from its 25-yard line to the Georgia 39-yard line on just two plays.
4: Yeah, Marshall was working against DeMello Jones there, who was hoping to get a little offensive PI. Got a little turned around and pushed off the point. Huge separation for Marshall on that last play, and K.J. Jackson found the soft spot and the zone. Between those first two plays, they're already in Georgia's territory.
10: The first and 10 from the Georgia 39. When it's time for football, Georgia fans, it's time for rich, creamy Hellman's mayonnaise. So make the call and call for Hellman's, the official mayo of the Georgia Bulldogs. 21-0 Georgia, but Arkansas driving into Georgia territory for a second straight possession. First and 10, Dogs 39. Razorbacks have two timeouts. 22 seconds to go in this first half. Dogs showing blitz, lining up with a five-man front. Let's see if a couple creep back. One receiver left, two receivers right. Watch that tight end, Lockwood. He's in the slot off to the right. right. Jackson the left. He drops. Jackson throw it long down the left side. An incredible one-handed leaping catch by the Razorbacks around the 22-yard line. Chris Marshall again with a catch of the year by a Georgia opponent with 17 seconds. Arkansas going to call another timeout sitting on the Georgia 22. What a grab.
4: Fantastic. I mean, one, he had to climb the ladder just to get to the ball. One-handed catch. DeMello Jones just gets his feet crossed up a little bit, ends up on the ground, but it demanded a outstanding catch from Marshall, and he delivered.
10: 17 seconds to go. So Arkansas just flying down the field here, and this gives them a chance to take a couple of shots in the end zone here, Stench. Yep. Arkansas now with one timeout remaining.
4: 17 seconds, one timeout. You know, that first drive ended in a turnover on downs, and then they go punt, punt, punt. Didn't see much from them, and now three straight pass plays. They've come back alive and are looking dangerous this drive.
10: Well, Marshall is a big-time receiver for Arkansas. He's now at five catches for 88 yards here today. First and 10 from the Georgia 22. K.J. Jackson, the quarterback, out of the shotgun. Georgia bringing pressure from Bolden, throws out to the right. Complete around the 15-yard line, stretching around the 13, and they'll stop the clock with 10 seconds. Antonio Jordan on that reception. And that's going to bring up second down and two from the Georgia 14, 10 seconds. They're going to take a shot at the end zone here. DeMello Jones on the coverage. So Arkansas in the red zone. Second and two from the Georgia 14. And whistles blow. I think Kirby's going to call a timeout here, and Georgia going to do just that. Boy, this Arkansas passing attack that's coming alive here on this final drive of the second quarter.
4: Yeah, don't love seeing that. I'll say that. DeMello Jones three times kind of targeted right there, hoping that he responds. There's still opportunities. You've gotten close, but there's a big difference between ending with a touchdown and forcing a field goal.
10: Yeah, no doubt about it. Let's see if the Dogs can come up with a stop right here. But K.J. Jackson, Chris Marshall, their receivers making some huge plays on this drive.
4: Yeah, Chris Marshall, a couple big-time plays from him. But also K.J., and they benched him for a couple series. He comes back, and he looks like he's hot. So 10 seconds left here, probably get a chance for one, maybe two plays top.
10: They got
4: tops.
10: Marshall in the slot out to the left. The ball is on the 14-yard line, second and two. K.J. Jackson, 10 seconds to go. Dogs leading 21-0. Georgia breaking pressure. Jackson off the back foot, throws long and incomplete. Nobody home right on the pylon at Georgia.
4: Tell me how that's not.
10: I was going to say the Dogs wanted some laundry on that. 6 seconds to go. That play took four. Oh,
4: there
10: it is.
4: Go.
10: Yeah. I don't see it. That was definitive grounding as Raylan Wilson came in with the pressure untouched. So this is going to back it up. We'll see where they spot it. The flag sitting between the 21 and the 22. And there was nobody even close to being an eligible receiver there unless you count
15: potential
10: the pylon.
15: Grounding, offense number 7. The penalty is a loss of down at the spot of the foul. It also carries a 10-second runoff. Arkansas will take their third and final timeout to avoid the runoff.
10: So you got to think now with Arkansas having to do that, my guess is they would kick the field goal here because you're at that point.
4: Yeah.
10: Boy, if a receiver doesn't go down quick enough, you get a sack, you get no points out of it. That's my guess, but we'll see how the Razorbacks play it here.
4: Yeah. K.J., the Jackson, the quarterback from Arkansas, he just scrambled directly backwards and there wasn't a receiver anywhere close to the sideline, so he was still between the tackles. There wasn't an eligible receiver. Looked to be a pretty clear call, a case of intentional grounding, and one of a late flag throws, but they were able to discuss it and get it right.
10: All right, the line is a 23, and Arkansas going to line up for a field goal, and their kicker is Max Gilbert, who was at Tennessee a year ago. He missed a 43-yarder at the end of regulation, made one in overtime in the 44-41 Georgia win. The holder is Gavin Rush, the punter. He will hold it on the Georgia 31-yard line, and I think Kirby's going to call time here for the Dogs. And Georgia will indeed call timeout here. And so this is going to be and right at a 41-yard field goal attempt with Georgia 6 seconds to go in the half, leading Arkansas 21-0.
4: Once again, the pressure from Georgia's linebackers stalls a drive that looked very promising from Arkansas. There's a couple times, you know, this past play, Raylan Wilson provided that pressure. Justin Williams, the series before, he gets his first career sack. But that's part of what Georgia does. That because of their flexibility in their front, they bring a lot of pressure from their linebackers and are able to get home a couple times against KJ and stall out this drive.
10: So again, the holder, Rush, will take the snap on the Georgia 31-yard line. Adam Johnston, the long snapper. Max Gilbert out of Memphis on for the field goal attempt, 41 yards. Dogs with eight up front. Gilbert's kick is on the way. Let's watch it. It is good. And there are 2 seconds to go. Arkansas on the board. That cuts Georgia's lead to 21-3. So some big plays from KJ Jackson and the Arkansas receivers. But the pressure from Raylan Wilson forcing that penalty denies the Razorbacks a chance to throw one to the end zone. Engineered Solutions of Georgia drive summary brought to you by Engineered Solutions of Georgia. Gilbert with a 41-yarder, 6 plays, 52 yards. It only took him 34 seconds. So Gilbert will kick off here. 2 seconds to go. End of the first half, Georgia 21, Arkansas 3. And the Dogs will get the ball to start the second half. So Gilbert, the kickoff man, to Kobe White-Helton and London Humphreys back deep. Gilbert, 2 seconds to go. Going to kick this one deep. Georgia just going to let that one go out of the back of the end zone. And I would presume Gunnar Stockton would just take a knee and take us into the locker room, up 21-3. So another very good first half here by Georgia. 3 touchdowns on the ground. That Georgia rushing attack has been outstanding, and that includes a 62-yard dash by Gunnar Stockton to set up the Bulldogs' third touchdown. Rushing scores from Frazier and Bowens. Chauncey striking pay dirt twice. And Georgia just going to take the knee here. Blackshear and Humphreys standing right next to Gunner. And he'll take the knee. I like it like the quarterback took the knee right up to the 25. No lost yardage.
4: Don't lose any yardage.
10: No. Not after that 62-yarder. So that'll take us to the locker room with Georgia out in front, 21-0. And let's tell you about our Zaxby's halftime show coming up. We'll first have DJ Shockley visit with Bulldogs head coach Kirby Smart. And then Neil will have a cavalcade of information for you as the Dogs have a 21-3 lead here at Arkansas. SEC opener for both teams. First game on the road for the Georgia Bulldogs of 2026. And one thing I'll say, with a nice lead like this and get the ball to start the second half, watch that onside kick to start the second half. Just be careful for that surprise onside. And now let's send it down to DJ Shockley. Shock?
16: I think so. Coach, run game's been good, but what do you got to get more out of the pass game?
17: Well, we've had some good passes. We've had the opportunity. We just haven't had the protection we needed. Had a couple shots. They've held us a couple times and grabbed us, but overall, good first half.
16: Defensively, they've made some plays on the perimeter. How do you slow that down?
17: Well, we got a call. At the end of the day in this league, everybody's got to be able to play man-to-man, and right now they're beating us man-to-man.
16: All right, Coach, appreciate it. All right, JD.
10: All right, thank you very much, Shot. Great stuff there. Halftime interview brought to you by Zaxby's. Who's got the sauce? Georgia 21, Arkansas 3. Halftime in Fayetteville. Hondo standing by on the Georgia Bulldogs Sports Network.
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26: Halftime in what is known as the Athens of the Ozarks. Really, it is.
4: I don't believe it.
26: Fayetteville, Arkansas, known as the Athens, but the Greek Athens, because of all of the culture they have in the college town.
4: I've never heard that.
26: Yeah, how about that?
4: What? Didn't know.
26: Did you know those are the Boston Mountains out there?
4: Nope.
26: Yeah, there you go. Part of the Ozarks, yeah. Anyway, second-ranked Georgia up 21-3 here at the half over the Razorbacks. This is the Knox Pest Control Halftime Report. You've heard that Knox knocks them out. Well, that's because it's true. Just like the dogs on the field, the Knox experts respond with speed with pest, termite, mosquito, wildlife, and bed bug control. To learn more about how Knox knocks them out, head over to KnoxPest.com. Georgia up 21-3. As we mentioned, we have DJ Shockley down on the field, John Stinchcomb here in our booth with us. And fellas, the most exciting play of the first half was Gunnar Stockton, designed run on a short yardage necessity. It was 3rd and 2 for the Dogs, and we were able to roll him out, and he picked up 62 runs. Will you break that down for us, John, again, exactly what happened there that freed Gunnar up?
4: I think first you start with the Lawson Lucky block. He brought him in motion, and he seals the edge, and then allowed, I think it was Oboko who was at right tackle at the time, to get out in front. And then Gunner is such an underrated runner. He hadn't been asked to do very much of it in the first 2 weeks, and then you see what he can do in space. Now, we did get an assist because the safety from Arkansas laid the boom on his own player to kind of spring him in that secondary for the big yardage that came after. But he was certainly going to get the first down and some, and then when two Arkansas players ran into each other, it created an opportunity for much more.
26: Shock first quarter. We saw Arkansas get into the backfield 2 times to sack Gunnar Stockton. Have we cleaned that up?
27: Yeah, you hope so. I think that's what we were talking about in the second quarter. A lot of the communication issues. They had a couple times where they were moving a little bit and stunning, and they had to communicate, and I think the back may not have got it on a couple different times. So the communication part is something they really have talked about, but it's definitely something that they have to clean up, and I know they're talking about it because Arkansas is not going to sit back. They're going to try to come after you. They had some kind of success when they put pressure on Gunner, so we'll see if they continue.
26: All right, you guys go get a refreshment on a scorching hot day here in Fayetteville. 93 degrees here, and it's still only like 12:30 Central Daylight Time. It is really hot. And DJ, you go grab one in the locker room, and Stinch, you go down to the next floor, and I'll hang out here with the Knox Pest Control halftime report. Thank you. 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
0: Rick Jackson is running for governor to make every one of our lives better.
1: My dad abandoned us when I was 9 months old. Mom was a sixth-grade educated alcoholic. I ran away from the projects for the first of 5 foster homes. I learned you can curse the darkness or find the light. I couldn't afford to go to college, but I learned how to work and built a business that employs thousands of Georgians and saves thousands of lives every year. I'm running for governor because politicians have failed to make our state more affordable, bring down health care costs, pass term limits, or make our public schools the envy of the nation. I'm an outsider, but I have worked with and tangled with politicians in both parties. I'm Rick Jackson. I've got this.
0: Paid for by Jackson for Governor, Inc.
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26: Oh, welcome back. So glad you're here with our Halftime Report, indeed. Just lost my place here. Oh, it's time for the Modelo Scoreboard. 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And here in Fayetteville, it's 21-3, Dogs on top. We have 166 rushing yards. We'll give you more stats shortly. When we get into the next break. Elsewhere around the country, Ohio State ranked 6th in the nation at home in the Shoe, leading Kent State 28-0. It's Penn State at home, 34-3 over Buffalo for the Nittany Lions in Happy Valley. Those are both very late second quarter scores. At halftime, Kansas State leads Tulane 17-10. Meanwhile, Iowa State is at home and leading Bowling Green 35-7. That's late second quarter there. Halftime in Atlanta, Georgia Tech holds a 24-3 lead on Mercer. Halftime in Clemson, where Bill Belichick and the Tar Heels leading the Tigers 17-6. That is at the break. Elsewhere, that Jezebel Vanderbilt losing to NC State 14-0. They are early second quarter. Later on today, you've got a whole lot of action, including Kentucky at number 9, Texas A&M. That's at 3:30, as is 10th-ranked Alabama hosting Florida State. 10

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10: Gonna roll right. This is a QB keeper. He's got the first down at the 30. Gunner 35 40. Separates 45 50. Gunner may go 40, 30, 25, 20. He's hit down around the 10 yard line. The QB keeper worked to perfection. Gunner Stockton busting loose.
11: The Avocados from Mexico play of the first half is brought to you by, yes, Avocados from Mexico. Always good. Gunner Stockton, late second quarter. JD had it right. He was busted loose for 62 yards. That set Georgia up on the 11-yard line of Arkansas. Chauncey Bowens was able to punch it in for his second touchdown of the day. And the Dogs lead 21-3 here at the half in Fayetteville. Hi, everybody. Welcome back. Your old buddy Hondo on the radio from the Athens of the Ozark. And it's time now to spotlight the first half's best-in-game stats brought to you by Old Dominion Freight Line. Old Dominion Freight Line works hard to be the best in the game and is proud to support those striving to be the best in theirs. All right, total yardage, Georgia with 227, Arkansas with 146. A huge amount of that coming on the Razorbacks' last drive of the first half. Passing yards, the Razorbacks have 135, Georgia with 63. Gunner Stockton today is 5 of 6 passing for 63 yards. Meanwhile, rushing, Georgia's outrushed the Hogs 164 to 11. Gunner Stockton, the leading rusher, 4 carries for 66 yards, and that included 2 sacks. Otherwise, his total would have been much higher. I think it's about 82 yards without those sacks. Nate Frazier has 10 totes of the mail for 53 yards and a touchdown. Chauncey Bowens with 7 carries for 27 yards and 2 TDs. Craig Dandridge, it's the only Georgia receiver with more than one catch. He has 2. The freshman has accumulated 13 yards through the air. Meanwhile, Lawson Lucky with a catch for 33 yards for the Bulldogs. And that's going to do it for your stats and also for the Bulldogs' Knox Pest Control halftime report. We'll step away and then come back with second half action. Jeff Dantzler, John Stinchcomb, DJ Shockley will bring you the play-by-play and analysis of second-ranked Georgia against Arkansas. It's the SEC opener for both teams. Georgia's first road game of the season. Dogs lead it 21-3. This is the Bulldogs Sports Network.
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7: 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Shock!
8: What up, JD? Yeah, it was a more confident locker room than you would think, but one thing Coach Smart talked about was he was glad they had some adversity. Finally got some adversity in that first half, but he loved the way they responded to that adversity. Defense wants them to be really good and get the ball off them. So they forced the quarterbacks. They play it to them. They forced them into some bad spots. They want to get the ball off them. So they have a lot of third and mediums in this ball game. They got to force them up third and longs, and he said the DBs continue to stand up. They've had some couple PIs on the other side, continue to stand up. Offensively, O-line is doing some good things, continue to impose the will, and he said we have to make them tap in the second half. They're not going to give us anything, and be careful of an onside kick early. He said be careful for any of the trick stuff, and it starts right here on the kickoff.
7: Amen, Chuck. Watch that surprise on sides. DJ Shockley from the sidelines, brought to you by attorney Ken Nugent. One call, that's all. Call Ken. .com And Georgia does look ready for it just in case, as Max Gilbert will kick off right to left, and the wind's blowing that way. As I look at the flags on top of the stadium to our right, that part is bowled in, might be blocking it a bit. 21-3 Georgia. Gilbert, here we go. He kicks it deep, and this is going to go out of the back of the end zone like a John Stinchcomb three-wood touchback for Georgia. He definitely got that one in the wind, Stitch.
9: The only way I'm going to hit it that far is if it's on Tiger Woods golf.
7: There you go. All right. Georgia Bulldogs Football Radio Network, brought to you by Georgia Power. Stitch, this possession is enormous. They're spotting the ball on the 20. There you go. See, I'm telling you, they spotted it on the 20. You saw it, didn't
9: Bad
7: you?
9: Bad spotting again
7: for I'm you. Just telling you, but they put it on the 25. This drive is enormous if Georgia could score here.
9: I think you set the tone for the second half. You come out and have a big drive. I don't want to get too spoiled, Danzler, where we just score touchdown after touchdown. But then again, that's the whole point, right?
7: Amen. Frazier, the back. He's standing to Gunner's right. Talon Taylor in motion, going right to left against a formation. Georgia going to run it with Frazier up the middle with a hole up across the 35-yard line. Great blocking. Nate Frazier with a tremendous run. And the Dogs just mashing up the middle. Scana Energy first down, brought to you by Scana Energy. And they're going to give him a gain of either 12 or 13. Please spot the ball. They do on the 37. Gain of 12 there for Frazier, who's having a big afternoon here for the Bulldogs. Nate Frazier with a touchdown. He's now at 65 yards on the ground. Gunner in the gun. Frazier the back to his right. Receiver in motion to Kobe Whitehelm. First and 10 on the 37. Gunner wants to throw. Gunner going to fake. Going to look. Protection. He's going to roll to his right. 35-40. Gunner 45-50. Gunner 45-40. Gunner lowers his shoulder all the way down to the 38. Did somebody say QB run?
9: There was no receivers, so he was able to. First off, let's give credit to the protection. Good job of the big boys up front. Gunner was able to pump fake about three or four times, found no one he liked, and he can run it, folks. This just in, good blocking downfield by Blackshear, but Gunner has proven once again that he is equally as capable with his feet as he is throwing the ball.
7: He's knocking on the door of 100 yards. Scana Energy, first down, 25-yard gain. Line of scrimmage, a 38-yard line of the Arkansas Razorbacks. Dogs with a 21-3 lead. Gunner in the shotgun. Going to hand this one off. Frazier coming to his right. They knock him back, and he might push forward for a half yard. Good penetration there as Arkansas on the short side of the field. Big David Oki, stint 6'2", 298 out of Lagos, Nigeria. Got a push on that one.
9: Yeah, Beat Dontrell Glover on the backside cutoff block, able to penetrate and create. Luckily, and we've got such good backs that are able to fight their way back and gain yards on the play. Weaker backs, there would have been a tackle for loss. So credit our backs.
7: Second down, long nine, just across the 38-yard line. Dogs going to run it again with Frazier at the 35. Stutter steps and gets pushed ahead across the 30-yard line. Drew Bobo helping lead the tackle. He tackled him forward 2 yards.
9: Yeah, we came into the second half with 164 rushing yards. I think that number is just going to go up and up as this game wears on, whether it's on the backs of Gunner Stockton or our running backs. Just a dominant performance so far today in the run game.
7: Spot it just across, but now they move it back. It was just across the 29. Now they push it just in front of the 29-yard line. So it'll be third down and a yard to go as the Razorbacks had started for the sidelines, and the officials blew the whistle, said, get back out here. I think Nate might have gotten a little nicked up on that play. Boy, how about his footwork on that run, though?
9: He's so explosive. He's got great balance. He's able to make people miss and carry folks when it gets physical.
7: They get a sneak. Steven Soles up. He's their version of the outside backer they call the Jack. Georgia's got Chauncey in. Bowens has two touchdowns today. It's on the 29, third down and one. Humphreys in motion. Bowens up the middle, off to the left. He ducks down and gets the first down to about the 27. Good patient run there by Bowens. Jaquavion Smith with the stop.
9: And London Humphreys, a wide receiver, comes in and seals the edge to provide that protection for Chauncey to be able to bounce it into the line and get the first down.
7: All right, give him a gain of three. They'll spot it officially on the 26. First down, 10 to go here for Georgia. Gunner will be in the shotgun. Bowen still the back, and that's Sakovi White-Helton to his right. Georgia, two receivers left. Riddell, the tight end, to the right. First and 10. Sakovi in motion, right to left. We fake it to him. Now Gunner spins back to his right. Spins down the right hash. Gunner at the 20. Gunner at the 15. Dives forward to the 13. A magician. Give him a hundy, and then some. Gunner stacked it up over 100 yards with that run.
9: And is protecting himself at the end. I mean, he dove on the last carry that he had and finds an interior lane on this play and dives here to protect himself. So efficient running, but also smart running from Gunner.
7: Massey Ferguson, red zone here for Georgia. They gave him 13 Honda. What's he got officially now? 104 yards on the ground for Stockton. First down and 10 from the 13-yard line. Georgia with a 21-3 lead. Looking for more here at Arkansas. Dogs going to run this one for Bowens. Nothing to it. In fact, he's hit for a loss off the left side. Arkansas just overloaded. Too many bodies to account for.
9: Well, again, we're running counter, and Zakai Helton is kind of slow to get to this defensive end. He's penetrating and creating a very short edge, not a lot of space for any of our backs right now on that play with counter going right to left.
7: All right, second down and 11. The line of scrimmage is the 14. Bowens is the back. Riddell, the tight end, to the right. Bunch formation. Now Georgia will split out. Helton, Blackshear, and Taylor on the left side. Frazier is the back. Nate's back in. Gunner from the gun. Hands it to Frazier. Coming right. Frazier at the 15. Cuts back. Spins. Gets pushed forward. Not much there. No gain on the play. So Arkansas loading up, and that'll bring up third down. Dogs have got to get to the four, and they're going to spot it forward ahead to the 13. So it'll be third down and 9 yards to go.
9: Arkansas's defensive end, Charlie Collins, sets an edge, then penetrates. Kind of a one-man wrecking crew on that play.
7: Bowen's a back off to Gunner's right. 9:52 to go, clock moving third quarter. Talon Taylor in motion, right to left. Gunner dropping a push. He's in trouble, and Gunner is swarmed over all the way back on the 23-yard line. Oki and Collins leading the tacklers. And after Georgia marches down into the red zone, the Arkansas defense stands up, and they push Georgia back across the 20-yard line. And that's going to bring on Peyton Woodring to attempt the field goal. Gunner will hold it on the 28 on the right hash. This is a tricky place to kick with the wind. Woodring, first field goal attempt of the season. It is set down. Peyton's kick is up. It is good. Peyton Woodring hits it. Remember, we did have the one bobbled exchange in the first game, but the first official attempt, the Dogs get points. It's 24-3. Peyton Woodring, one of the great kickers in Georgia history, connects again. Second half, Georgia football brought to you by First Franklin Financial. 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Dogs took up nearly 6 minutes on that drive, and Georgia extends the lead. It's 24-3. Dogs leading the Razorbacks here in Fayetteville on the Georgia Bulldogs Sports Network.
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7: 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Larry Butson broadcast suite. At Georgia scoring drive. 10 plays, 55 yards, 5:58 off the clock. 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Engineered Solutions of Georgia drive summary. And here's Peyton set to kick it off. And the deep men, Smith and Watkins, Peyton kicks this one very, very high and very, very deep. 9 yards back in the end zone. Touchback. Razorbacks will take over first and 10 on their 25. You can't always predict what's next, but you can be ready for it. The BMW SUV at BMW. 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BMW, proud supporter of the Georgia Bulldogs. BMW says, go Dogs. Ate up some clock and got some points. Stents, let's see what the D does here.
9: Now it's their turn. The last drive from Arkansas, they were able to matriculate the ball down the field pretty easily. And so, luckily, into the half and a big rush by Raylan Wilson, but there seem to be holes.
7: All right, here we go. First and 10 for the Razorbacks, a lefty. K.J. Jackson hands it off, coming left. Dogs trying to stretch it out. Sutton Smith is hit, then he's hit late out of bounds. That's going to be a 15-yard penalty. So move the ball from the 26 or 27 up across the 40.
9: Yep. Kyron Jones a little late. Running back, which the Arkansas's run game.
14: After the play, personal foul, unnecessary roughness, hit out of bounds. Number 31 defense, 15-yard penalty to add it to the end of the run, first down.
9: That's the most success they've had is a 15-yard penalty. They've been anemic as a rushing offense, so you just don't want to give them 3 yards on a play that, you know, they can't run the ball. They've proven consistently that that's not a threat.
7: So now first and 10 from the 42. Here comes Arkansas. 24-3 Georgia. Jackson, receiver in motion, the speedy Watkins coming right to left. Jackson, get a drop. Georgia bringing pressure. Here's Watkins at the 40. He's wrapped up and knocked out short of the 45. Ellis Robinson leading the defenders. And they'll spot it on the 44. Gain of 2. That'll be 2nd and 8 now for Arkansas. Ball on the Razorbacks, 44. They go right to left. Arkansas in those cardinal jerseys, Georgia and white. I love our road white uniforms with those red helmets and silver breeches.
9: They look sharp.
7: Jackson, empty backfield with Sutton Smith offset to the left. 3 receivers right, 1 receiver left. Low snap. Georgia bringing pressure. Jackson sidesteps it. Jackson still being chased. He is sacked all the way back near the 31-yard line. The ball might have come out. Let's wait and see. The officials are marking. They say Georgia's got the football. A fumble recovered by Georgia. Defensive pressure. The Dogs get to Jackson. And the Dogs with Jordan Hall down at the bottom of the pile. Joseph, Jonah, Ajonye, Gabe Harris, that defensive
14: the
7: front
14: the field is a fumble,
7: making the push.
14: By Georgia, first down.
7: And the Dogs have got the ball. They're going to spot it on the Arkansas 32-yard line. Now, Arkansas has got an injured player. It's one of their offensive linemen. It's the right tackle, Bryant Williams.
9: And once again, Georgia brings pressure from the linebacker position. They bring Raylan Wilson and Chris Cole. Chris Cole wraps him up. K.J. Jackson gets wrapped up from the bottom, and Raylan Wilson comes in, cleans him up, and when he does, punches the ball loose as Jordan Hall is able to recover. So the pressure, the dog blitzes from the interior from this Georgia linebacking corps, creating havoc in the backfield for Arkansas.
7: 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I would imagine they are taking a look at this. Again, Arkansas with the injured player, the Razorbacks starting right tackle, Bryant Williams out of Lake Charles, Louisiana, fifth-year senior, and he is up at... Sure hope he's okay. A lot of times, Stinch, and you know, you're at the bottom of that pile. Sometimes somebody rolls up on you in the wash, and that's tough.
9: Yeah, that's what it looked like. He was a little bit away from the play, but there was such carnage happening in the backfield that I think he got sniped.
7: I hope he's okay. No pressure at all being put on that left leg. Governor's Office of Highway Safety reminds you the penalty for getting a DUI can cost up to $10,000. That's why the Governor's Office of Highway Safety says drive sober so you won't get pulled over. As the Bulldogs with 7:56 to go in the third quarter have a 24-3 lead and the football. So Gunnar Stockton, who has had another magnificent afternoon, Dogs can really put Arkansas behind the eight ball with points here, especially shot and stench if Georgia could get seven on this trip.
9: I think it would be great. You come off that last drive, and the protection was an issue. So able to run the ball successfully, now you need to add that pass protection to it.
7: Bowen's a back, Gunner up under center, two receivers off to the right. Bowen's going to run, try and pop it outside at the 30. Chauncey Bowen lowers his shoulder all the way down to the 25-yard line. Physicality from Chauncey Bowen.
9: Back-to-back series where we start with duo. It's my favorite play. I love it. Just straight ahead. Let's get dirty. Let's get nasty. Let's see who wants it. And Bowen's able to bounce it outside, and then he's one-on-one with the safety. He's like, I want to get dirty. I want to get nasty. Lowers the boom on him.
7: 6 yards. To the 26, second down and four. And when those linemen are blocking and sweating and charging and driving, and those backs are sweating and running and charging, man, it's just a beautiful thing to see, isn't it? Humphreys in motion. Dwight Phillips is the back. Phillips takes a handoff. He tries to bounce outside at the 25. There's a penalty. He's got the first down, but this one might be coming back.
14: Holding, 9 offense, 10-yard penalty, second down.
7: So now, instead of a first down run or second and 4, you go to second and 14. And Kirby not liking the penalties. That's an area where Georgia's got to improve.
9: And you can't expect Arkansas to just stand there and take it. They're going to move. They're going to bring pressure. Because when they do, just try to line up toe-to-toe. They're not man enough. They're not matching up. So it should be expected to have the movement, which, you know, Arkansas slants on that last play and creates a holding.
7: So call it second and 14. Dwight Phillips the back. End around. Here comes Landon Roldan. He gets a block at the 35. Roldan 30, lowers his shoulder. He's knocked down around the 29, 28-yard line. Christian Harrison with the hit. Pretty good closing speed there. So Roldan gets a lot of it back. Drew Bobo with a great block pulling along, and that'll bring up third down and about 6.
9: Yeah, so Mike Bobo says, you're going to bring a lot of trash in between the tackles. You're going to bring pressure. Let's get outside of it. They try to pin it and then wrap some tackles and their center, Drew Bobo, outside to get Roldan in front of him. Gain some of that yardage back.
7: Third and 5 from the 27. They spot it there. Got to get to the 22. Shotgun. Gunner Stockton with Phillips off to his left. Gunner dropping. Throws right. Caught. Sakubi White-Helton. He goes backwards and is hit short of the first down between the 24 and the 25. Let's see what Georgia does. Kamori House, one of Arkansas's top defenders, makes the stop. All right, coach. Looks like the Dogs are going to go for this. Fourth down and 2 from the Arkansas 24-yard line.
9: More pressure on that last play coming from the left side. Sakovi White decides to go the wrong direction and lose a yard or two. And in that scenario, you have to catch and turn up immediately.
7: As Bo Walker in at running back, off to Gunner Stockton's left, fourth and 2 from the 24. Walker coming out in motion. Gunner's dropping. Gunner's looking. He throws complete for a first down down around the 15. Sakozy White-Helton gets it all the way down to the 13. Gunner throwing a dart to Sakovi.
9: That's the patience that comes with experience. Most quarterbacks would have rushed in that scenario. Instead, Gunner didn't like what he saw out of his first receiver, gives time for Sakovi to work into that space in the zone, and then throws a dart.
7: I need a firehouse sub. Fourth down conversion. Firehouse subs. Dogs coming up big. You get a free medium sub with the purchase of any medium sub. Chips and a drink starting tomorrow at Firehouse Subs on the app. Participating Georgia restaurants. Dogs running right. It's Bo Walker. No, it's Dwight Phillips, who tumbles down across the 10-yard line. Pretty good gainer there. And Georgia in the Massey Ferguson red zone. And they're going to spot it around the 8. We got to get to the 4 for a first down.
9: It's getting a little chippy out there. Blackshear is getting mouthy with one of the safeties. He was getting the better of them on a block. So be interesting to watch as this plays out.
7: We got Dwight Phillips off to the left of Gunner Stockton. We're on the 8-yard line. Got to get to the 4. Second down and 4. Dogs trying to extend the 24-3 lead. Clock, by the way, at 4:11, 4:10, and moving. Receiver Blackshear coming in motion left to right. Gunner going to fake it to Phillips. Drop it out on the left side. Complete to Blackshear. He's hit right away. And now they're just going to say incomplete as that ball bobbles off his hands. And a big lick coming up from the backside. That is Joker Johnson. So it'll bring up third down and 4 now for Georgia. Let's send it down to Shock. Shock, what do you got?
8: Hey, JD, we saw Nate Frazier kind of come off a little gingerly. He went back to the locker room for a little bit. He should be coming back out, but he said he went in. No injury to say of as of right now, but he did go back. We'll see what it's over.
7: Chauncey Bowles in now. Thank you, Shock. That's brought to you by Ken Nugent. Third down for Georgia. 4 yards to go from the eight. Got to get to the four for a first down. 4 minutes to go. Dogs leading Arkansas 24-3. Gunner in the gun with Bowens. Gunner looking out. Throws over the middle. That's complete for a first down to Sakovi White-Elton at the two-yard line. He's hit right away, and Georgia will be first down. Goal to go, and here comes some laundry. There are penalty flags on the field, and we'll wait on the call as the officials communicate. Another great throw from Stockton to Sakovi, who's been his favorite target
14: after
7: on this
14: catch,
7: trip.
14: Personal foul, face mask, defense number one.
7: So half the distance, we'll put it on the one.
14: Automatic first down.
7: Christian Harrison, who had an interference earlier. Well, let's see, is Georgia going to put the big man, Zakai, back at fullback again?
9: They just
7: here.
9: Brought Oboko in for right tackle.
7: Slide Juan down.
9: Yep, and put Helton in at fullback, apparently.
7: First and goal from the one, under 4 minutes to go. It's Georgia 24, Arkansas 3. Here's Power with Zakai Helton. Bowens is the tailback. The old I formation, Riddell the tight end. Dobbs, give it to Chauncey, running right. He stood up at the one, reaches across the end zone line. Touchdown, Georgia. He slid it out there.
9: He refused to be denied. You couldn't keep Bowens out of the end zone. Zakai Helton was his lead back. Tried to create a little damage in front, dent that defensive front. Took the extra effort from Bowens to get across that goal line.
7: Third touchdown of the day for Chauncey Bowens. He was right at the edge and just snuck it out there.
9: Didn't give up. And he wasn't wrapped up, so he just hit the wall of bodies and then finally able to keep driving, get that ball across.
7: And here's Peyton Woodring on for his fourth point after touchdown attempt of the afternoon. Gunner the holder. Snelling's the snapper. It is set down, and the kick is on the way. It is good. That Georgia touchdown brought to you by Kaneka Sausage, the official smoked sausage of the Georgia Bulldogs. First Franklin Financial second half report brought to you by First Franklin Financial, serving our neighbors since 1941. 3:35 to go, quarter number three. Dogs 31, Arkansas 3 on the Georgia Bulldogs Sports Network.
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7: 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Want to send out a big hello. The legendary voice of the Texas Longhorns, Craig Way, is listening to us on his way to Darrell K. Royal Stadium. Stinchy said, "You're killing it." Our good friend David Dove here in Arkansas with his boys as well, and a lot of folks listening in all across the great state of Georgia and around the world on the Georgia Bulldogs app as Peyton Woodring gets set to kick it off. And Peyton will be kicking off for the sixth time today. And the deep men for the Razorbacks will again be Russell and Hawkins. 31-3 Georgia, 3:35 to go, third quarter. Peyton, hammer time. That one out of the back of the end zone. Shock standing by on the sidelines, brought to you by Ken Nugent. DJ, take it away.
8: All right, fellas, we talked about Coach Smart said he wanted to see the defense get a turnover. 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They come in bunches, so expect this defense to be flying around again, still trying to get that ball off more.
7: All right, let's see. 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Third quarter, timeout, Georgia Bulldogs Sports Network.
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7: 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This is awesome technology. And hey, during the timeout, Stinch, you would have thought it was just back in August, O-line and defensive line doing some one-on-one drills.
9: They did. The whole defensive line's taking some reps, just trying to get warmed up. Looks like they might be rotating some new folks in.
7: And Stitch, that is still Williams in at right tackle, who hobbled off after the strip sack. Wow. A.J. Hill is in at quarterback. He played a couple of possessions in the first half. Dogs by 28. Hogs on their own 25-yard line. bringing it tight end in motion. Now Hill going to drop back, throw over the middle. That's complete across the 30 to around the 31-yard line. And the receiver, Jaden Platt, the number two tight end for Arkansas, he'll get 6 yards on the play. Justin Williams with a tackle. That'll bring up second and four. Number nine, Chris Cole, all over the place. You got Cole and Williams as the backers. Khalil Barnes, a safety, going to sneak up now. And Georgia with a six-man front. Bunch formation. The back for Arkansas is Settles. Dropping back. Hill throws out on the right side. And Settles is racked up. He is going to be short of the first down. Khalil Barnes comes up and hits him a gain of maybe two. Oh, gosh, I got to spot that all the way up to the 34. They got to give him three on the play. But Barnes flying up, and it is third down and 1 yard to go.
9: It is fun to watch the closing speed of some of these defenders for this Georgia defense.
7: How about big Valdez Sone, the freshman out of Malmo, Sweden, in on the nose. A.J. Hill out of the gun, third and one from the 34. 2.5 to go in the third. Hill, low snap, bobbled. He's being chased, throws over the middle, complete for a first down. What a play up around the 39-yard line. That's Jamari Hawkins. That was nearly a disaster for Arkansas. Great hands.
9: Yeah, impressive recovery by the Arkansas quarterback just to get the ball up on a timing route to get it into a position where his receiver can make a play before the enclosing rush from this Georgia front.
7: Ball's on the Arkansas 39. Razorbacks are first down, 10 yards to go. Hill going to hand it off. No fake. Drop it out to the right side. Incomplete. Trying to throw to Jaden Platt. Good handler. There's a late flag coming in here, too. So let's see what the officials. This is going to be 15 yards one way or the other. And it was on the Georgia sideline.
14: Pass interference. Offense number 9. 10-yard penalty. First down.
7: All right, so push this one back. Jamari Hawkins. And Georgia will accept this penalty, and that'll make it first down and 20 from the 29. Do you like the rules change going back to 10 yards as opposed to 15 in the loss of down on OPI?
9: I think it makes sense.
7: I do, too.
9: I will say Coach Smart was halfway on the field. He was pretty adamant to make sure that call
7: He was doing some lobbying right there. He's the best. Hill out of the shotgun. Hill in the pocket, throwing long down the right side. Drop. They had a receiver breaking open. It would have been a big gainer for Jamari Hawkins up around the Arkansas 45. Twisting around, just can't hang on to it.
9: He was trying to drop it in the bucket over the outstretched arms of Khalil Barnes and in front of DeMello Jones, but wasn't able to get there. It looked like Khalil Barnes was really close to tipping that ball.
7: Isaiah Gibson in on that Georgia front. Call it second down and 20 for the Razorbacks. Arkansas on its 29-yard line. Minute 44 to go, third quarter. The score, Georgia 31, Arkansas 3. Hill working out of the shotgun. Hill dropping. He's got time. Throws over the middle. Complete and hit right away up near the 35-yard line. A relatively short gain, and that's Donovan Fappell. They're going to spot that on the 35-yard line. And that's going to bring up third down. K.J. Bolden with a big hit. They got to get to the 49. You got Fappell and Hawkins out on the right side. Third down, 14 yards to go. Dogs with a four-man front. Two receivers right, one out to the left. Settles is the running back to Hill's left. Out of the shotgun, he stands on the 30. Drops. Georgia bringing pressure. Over the middle, high pass, broken up on a big hit by K.J. Bolden. That was going to be a big first down for the Arkansas Razorbacks, but Chris Marshall was going over the middle, and Donovan Fappell had come across, and K.J. Bolden absolutely knocked it away from him on a huge hit.
9: And he felt it all the way as he's jogging off the field, trying not to show how much that K.J. Bolden left an impact on him, because K.J. was playing that deep safety role. He has that corner route or post
7: here
9: route.
7: We blocked the punt. We blocked the punt. It's bouncing around up for Arkansas up near midfield, and they're going to touch it down just shy of the 50. The Dogs block the punt. London Humphreys coming in. Offense, defense, special teams dominating this third quarter.
9: Big play by London Humphreys to get in and make that block. Crosses in front, gets laid out, and right in front of the punter, gets his hands on the ball, celebrates before it even makes contact.
7: It didn't roll for Georgia, but a great block. And the Dogs first and 10 on the Arkansas 49, 51 seconds to go. The score, Georgia 31, Arkansas 3. And the Dogs got Ogboko. This is Ogboko in at right tackle, I believe so. Got one back with Gunner up under center. Riddell in a slot to the left. A fake to Bowens. Gunner going to throw open on the left side to Bowens up across the 45-yard line. Hey, the fake to the back, then throw to the void. Gain of about four.
9: Trying to set up a play deep for the wide receiver on the edge, and Arkansas was lined up in two deep, had a safety over the top, takes the check down.
7: Backup linebacker Phoenix Jackson on the stop. 22 and 18 on the clock, so Georgia's got to run a play again before this third quarter comes to an end. Dogs on top, 31-3. Bowens is the back. Gunner out of the gun. Hands to Bowens, who lowers his head and gets down between the 42-41-yard line. We'll wait on the spot, and that's going to take us into the fourth quarter with Georgia leading Arkansas 31-3. First Franklin Financial second half brought to you by First Franklin Financial. Come see the friendly Franklin folks at one of our convenient Georgia locations. Fourth quarter in the SEC. Georgia 31, Arkansas 3 on the Georgia Bulldog Sports Network.
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7: 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Dogs extend with a Peyton Woodring field goal, a Chauncey Bowens touchdown, and Stinson, I think the story of that third quarter, though, the Georgia defense setting the tone, and then the cherry on top, a blocked punt.
9: Blocked punt. You had the turnover, the Raylan Wilson, Chris Cole combination creating the sack fumble. But what a great way to end that third quarter of London Humphreys getting in on the action. So pretty dominant performance in the run game offensively, creating turnovers defensively. Now big play for special teams.
7: 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Thank you, Chris Giovanni and Hondo Williamson, for their great work. 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You know, my mom's a CPA. She looked up your career earnings with the Saints and is very proud of you there, Stinch.
9: Is she?
7: Yes.
9: Tell her thank you.
7: All right, Dogs with the ball. Georgia. Third down, three to go. Line of scrimmage at 42. Gunner fakes, rolling to his right. Gunner can run. He's going to throw instead. First down, London Humphreys all the way up to the 25. How about that patience? And that is McGlure with the stop.
9: I think there's a flag on the field, too.
7: Yeah, they might bring it back.
9: Might have had a lineman downfield.
14: Ineligible player downfield, offense number 72, five-yard penalty, third down.
7: So we'll do third down again. And Georgia's got to get to the 39. Always wonder, too, when they switch ends of the field, are they getting those chains exactly right?
9: Are you worried about it?
7: I worry about things like that.
9: I like that about
7: I get
9: you.
7: A spot on the 47-yard line.
9: Very concerned with where they're spotting the ball.
7: You know, you got to keep an eye on those guys. 47-yard line, got to get to the 39 for a first down. Third down and eight here for Georgia. Dogs with a 31-3 lead. Gunner out of the shotgun with Bowens to his left. Three receivers to the right. Gunner. Takes a snap. Here comes pressure. Gunner going to throw long down the left side. Nobody there. Blackshear got tied up. And Georgia going to most likely punt here. And, yeah, here comes the punt team. That was one for Blackshear. The young receiver just got jammed up on the line.
9: And the protection was there. They picked up the pressure from Arkansas. Blackshear just wasn't able to win his one-on-one scenario with the corner.
7: Joker Johnson, excellent coverage. Senior, very good corner. And Sutton Smith, the deep man, he's standing back on his own six-yard line. Here's Drew Miller on the punt. Georgia with a 31-3 lead. We have just begun the fourth quarter here in Fayetteville, Arkansas. Drew takes a snap, kicks this one end over end. This one is going to be bouncing and knocked down in the end zone. London Humphreys nearly was able to get it inside the five-yard line but couldn't. And that ineligible man downfield cost the Dogs a chance at some points there. And Arkansas survived a block punt by not giving up any points. And they'll take over, trailing the Dogs 31-3. Fans, Georgia football brought to you in part by Modelo, the official import beer. Your Georgia Bulldogs, grab a refreshing Modelo Especial brewed for full-time Bulldog fans. 21 and up only. Please drink responsibly. And thank you, Jackie Schiavone, for wonderful cookies once again. She is 3-for-3 so far this season. All right, Hogs with it on their own 20-yard line. Let's see. That is Hill who's in at quarterback. A.J. Hill. He wears number two. Dogs got J.J.A., Joseph Jonah Jonier in at left end. They're going to run the ball, nothing doing, up to the 20 line. Tries to push forward for maybe a yard or two. Braylon Russell, big physical back. And they'll snap it next time with under 14 to play here in the fourth quarter. Joseph Jonah Jonier with the stop. And they push it up to the 22-yard line. It'll be second down and 8 yards to go. Russell's still the back with Hill the quarterback. Second down and eight. Dogs leading by four touchdowns. It's 31-3. Lockwood, the tight end, in a slot off to the left. Hill takes a snap, throwing it right, and it is knocked away. That one was lurking out there. He was trying to get it to C.J. Brown. Maybe some visions of N'Kobe Dean in the pick six at Jacksonville back in 21, Stitch. I thought we had a chance at one there.
9: It was Braylon Connolly, who's played well this season, and the closing speed, he knew it was coming. That's a long throw for A.J. Hill to get the ball across. Braylon Connolly just needed a little, one extra step could have pick-sixed him right there.
7: Jamarley Riddle also in. It's third down and eight as Georgia rotates around in the secondary. Hogs have got to get to the 30. They're on the 22. They're going to run the football. A little inside handoff is going to get the first down, but a penalty flag coming in way back behind the play. And Cam settles with a nice gainer. Riddle with the stop. It's a 9-yard gain, but let's see if this one's coming back.
14: Personal foul, illegally blocking below the waist, 85 offense, half the distance to the goal, third down.
7: Ty Lockwood whistled for that one.
9: That was about to be the most impressive run that we've seen from this Arkansas unit. I talk about anemic, and it's a tale of two teams, one that can rush it proficiently, and then Arkansas. They've really struggled to get anything going on the ground.
7: 244 to 12.
9: Ugh.
7: The differential in the run game. I like the sounds of that. And up in college football heaven right now, Vince Dooley is smiling and Frank Broyles is shaking his head. Two of the greatest coaches of all time. Lines of 12, they got to get to the 30. Hill's a quarterback, two receivers right, one receiver left with a tight end lined up on the left side. There's motion, so push it back some more. That's going to be on Bryant Williams.
14: 64 offense.
7: The big right tackle.
14: 5-yard penalty, third down.
7: They got that right foot all taped up there, Stinch.
9: Yep, left knee. I mean, he's bandaged from head to toe, looks like.
7: He's tough. So the line of scrimmage is going to be sitting around the 6. And again, they got to get to the 30, so call it 24 to go here on third down. Georgia leading 31-3, 13-13, clock moving here in the fourth quarter. Dog fans making noise. They fumble the snap. Hill backing up, retreating, trying to throw over the middle. The ball is knocked away, and Georgia comes up with the stop. Arkansas going backwards. J.J. Hanna, who is really playing well, a sophomore from Berlin, Germany, getting a hand on it. That'll bring up fourth down, and the Dogs going to get the ball back. I mean, Hanna's playing really well.
9: You have to feel good about the depth at defensive tackle specifically for this group, in that there have been a number of players that are contributors that you like what you see when they're out on the field.
7: Here is Arkansas to punt. I believe that's Jesse Ehrlich, the backup, who is in, number 34. And Jacoby White-Helton standing back on the Georgia 45-yard line. Second punter of the day used by the Razorbacks. Ehrlich, a lefty. That's going to be some funny spin. Comes off his foot. It's going to hit short. Watch out. Don't let it hit you from behind. The up back there rolled in. It rolls for Arkansas down to the 39-yard line. Georgia faked. That was Helton, like he was going to go and pick it up, and Arkansas immediately downed it. So Sokovi with a little
9: game
7: trickery there. I love it. 55 of it. He didn't hit it great, but he got the roll. That's all that matters. Second half brought to you by First Franklin Financial, serving our neighbors since 1941. 12:52 to go. We're in the fourth quarter. The score in Fayetteville, Arkansas, with the Dogs getting the ball back. It's Georgia 31 and Arkansas 3 on the Georgia Bulldogs Sports Network.
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12: 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I'm Rick Jackson. I've got this.
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7: 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Stinch and I sandwiched by the road dog, Adam Gillespie, Chris Schiavone, and Neil Hondo Williamson. The rushing totals 244-4 in Georgia's favor. Bowens is the back. Gunner is up under center. Humphreys in motion, coming this way, right to left. Gunner going to fake, drop, look, wants to throw long down the middle.

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1: 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Mike Bobo dialing up a little one play, 61 yards, touchdown, Gunner Stockton to Craig Danders. That deep cross when the run game's working with an accuracy like Gunner Stockton has, that's lethal, Stinch.
7: Hit him with the overhead right, buddy. Hit just crushing blow to that Arkansas defense. I didn't have a speed gauge on him or GPS tracker, but I'm guessing that was at least 900 miles per hour.
1: And the separation at the end, absolutely beautiful. Back at the Piedmont Healthcare radio booth, Larry Munson broadcast suite. 38-3 Dogs. Here's Peyton Woodring to bang another one away. Hangs this one up high. They're going to try and bring this. No, they get a fair catch. That is Hawkins. Was that Smith? Smith. Fair catch of that one. I was right. Chris, man, you're in trouble. I was right. And then he changes me up. Golly. All right.
8: Sure,
1: you got to run gassers for Kirby. Let's go down to DJ Shockley, brought to you by Kid Nugent. Shock, what do you got?
9: Well, fellas, with the game going the way it is, I found myself looking up in the stands, and behind the Georgia bench, there's a group of fellas that have put on, yeah, you can guess it. They got the bags over their heads. Some stuff we saw way back in the days when Stinch, before Stinch days in New Orleans.
7: But, predated.
9: But yeah, yeah. Bags over their heads and chanting fire. You might say who.
1: Oh, my gosh. 8-yard completion from Jackson to Marshall. Yeah, when we saw the bags on Ellis Robinson with the tackle, I thought, man, this team event in like 1981 in the Superdome. They're running it fast now, and Arkansas red play. Sutton Smith bounces outside. He gets a first down across the 35. Joseph Ajonye bringing him down. 12 minutes, 14 seconds to go. Clock moving. We're in the fourth quarter. And Georgia

0: sub it in. We got Terrell Foster coming in to play linebacker now. Dinkins back in out of safety. Riddell in for Georgia. Jackson out of the gun. Drops, pressure, throws, caught and complete at the 40 up to around the 43-yard line. That's Jaden Platt.
1: Boy, when you hear about a head coach in the third week of his tenure already getting hate mail and fire the coach posters about you, it makes you really grateful to see where Georgia is and how bad it can get from a storied program like Arkansas.
0: Just the leadership at the University of Georgia and throughout our state, unparalleled with the combined love for and commitment to the University of Georgia. Second short, running at left side, Smith. He is popped right around the 45, going to be close to a first. A.J. Krua, who, by the way, was leading Georgia in tackles coming into the game. He got a big solo right there. And they're going to mark that just short, so it'll be, they're going to give him the first. But they have not moved the chains on the far side. But they give him the first, and the clock's still moving. Okay, here's Jackson dropping. They're going to blow the whistle. And Georgia calls a timeout. That's what, if I'm Kirby there, I'm going like, wait a minute.
2: Before the snap.
0: You didn't move the chains, but you gave him the first. So everything right there, Stinch was just a little discombobulated.
1: Oh, he is letting them know about his displeasure as to how things were handled in those operations, because he didn't like the fact that it wasn't very clear they made a first. The whole chain gang hadn't moved yet.
0: Making me think of Chrissy Hine and the Pretenders. 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Chris says we're running into a timeout. The clock shows dead on 11 minutes. The score on the big scoreboard here at Reynolds Stadium. Georgia 38, Arkansas 3 on the Georgia Bulldogs Sports Network.
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0: All right, call it first down and 10 for Arkansas. The Razorbacks 46 back at the Piedmont Healthcare Radio booth, Larry Munson Broadcast Suite. I want to send out a big hello to the First Lady of Georgia football, Miss Mary Beth Lysette Smart. Her dad, Paul, capital P, listening in, and I would imagine Boogie Andrew is tuned in as well. And Cherie and Kathy on the beach listening in St. Simon's Island. Thank you to Lucky Seven and Brent Forche, Mrs. Phillips, and Big Rob. A lot of fans listening in. Thank you, wherever you may be, for spending your Saturday with us here in Fayetteville, Arkansas. It's 38-3 Georgia, 11 minutes to go. Hogs out of the shotgun. The lefty Jackson dropping, throwing over the middle, complete up to the 45-yard line. Gain of 9 on the play. That's Jaden Platt. And that'll bring up second down and short. 1 yard to go. Zayden Walker on the stop. Jackson out of the gun. Hands this one to Settles, who runs for the first down to the 43. So Cam Settles with the first down yardage. 10.5 to go, fourth quarter. JJA on the stop. Dodge got Kamari Brooks, freshman out of North Oconee in. Brooks played some in the first half as well. Dinkins back in the secondary. First and 10, Arkansas for the Georgia 43. Jackson dropping. Throwing it long down the left side. Broken route. Incomplete. Good coverage from Ellis Robinson. That'll bring up second and 10. And the intended receiver was Chris Marshall, who had that incredible one-handed catch in the first half.
1: Which was pretty much the only drive that was threatening from Arkansas. They started the game and had a turnover on downs, having moved the ball a little bit, but wasn't until the last drive in the second quarter. And this Georgia defense has been absolutely suffocating in the second half.
0: Second and 10 from the Dogs, 43-yard line. Jackson dropping back, fakes left, looks, now throwing it out right, wide open, Settles 40, 35, 30. Settles hit and dropped right around the 25-yard line. The check down, nobody home, over to the right side of the Arkansas offense.
1: That's about the only time where we've seen a wide receiver just totally uncovered. It was the last check down, no one close.
0: First and 10 on the 25. Jackson drop it, swinging it out wide left for Settles. Nowhere to go this time. The Dogs eat it up. How about Terrell Foster, number 30, coming up making the stop out of Kennesaw GA.
1: Boy, it doesn't matter who's playing linebacker for Georgia. They're going to be fast and close with some angry intent.
0: Yeah, amen to that. A loss of 5 on the play back to the 30. Second down and 15. Dogs rotating linemen in and out. Georgia with Justin Green in. And Georgia's got 1, 2, 3, 4, 5, 6, 7 players on the line of scrimmage right now. 3 receivers right, 1 left. Jackson retreating, being pressured, throws off his back foot, incomplete, nearly intercepted over the middle. Zayden Walker coming in like his hair was on fire. And that'll bring up third and long, and we'll pause 10 seconds. Station identification, Georgia Bulldogs Sports Network.
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0: Third and 15 from the Georgia 30-yard line. Jackson out of the shotgun. Claps those hands. Play clock at 11. 9:01 to go, fourth quarter. Dogs leading at 38-3. Sutton Smith, the back, off to his right. 2 receivers left, 1 right. Tight end Platt off to the left. Jackson retreating, looking, throwing over the middle. That's complete at the 15. Down inside the 10 to the 5. First down and nearly a touchdown for Jamari Hawkins. It's a big gainer of around 25 yards down to the Georgia 5-yard line. Jamari Riddle with the stop.
1: Rashawn Dinkins was in coverage. He tries to make a play on the ball, undercut the route just a little bit, and wasn't able to make contact, which allowed for that big catch.
0: And now a touchdown for Arkansas off the left side. Sutton Smith going in. So from third and 15 to a 30-yard gainer, then a 5-yard touchdown. That's the Razorbacks' first touchdown of the day. And it cuts the Georgia lead to 38-9 with the PAT coming. Arkansas hit some big pass plays, and they've come going in this direction from left to right. The second quarter now here in the fourth.
1: Prior to this drive, JD, it was only 15 yards of offense from the Razorbacks.
0: And here is Gilbert for the PAT. It is set down. The kick is on the way. It is good. And that makes it 38-10 with 8.5 minutes to go.
5: Yeah, in the second half, for clarity there, 15 yards total heading into this drive in the second half. And then you get them into a 3rd-and-15 situation, not able to get off the field, and one play later they ended up with a touchdown.
0: Engineered Solutions of Georgia Drive Summary brought to you by Engineered Solutions of Georgia. Sutton Smith caps a 12-play, 75-yard drive with a 5-yard touchdown run that took 4 minutes and 12 seconds. Let's go down to the field. DJ Shockley standing by. Shock, take it away.
6: Fellas, as you know, that's kind of the stuff we talked about in pregame. Was you can see Kirby, he's beyond himself down here, but he talked about his last week with the team about who, it doesn't matter who's on the field, what the standard is, you got to play to a different standard. And allowing the things that just happened on that drive, I'm sure it's not going to fit well. And he is irate right now, walking up down the sideline, heading over to the defensive side.
0: That DJ Shockley sideline report brought to you by attorney Ken Nugent. One call, that's all. Injured, you know who to call. There's only one. One call, callken.com. And Gilbert set to kick it off. And the deep men for the Bulldogs, as this one is on the way. That is Bo Walker and Sakovi White-Helton. And this one into the end zone, and Georgia will take over on the 25-yard line. Time for Modelo scoreboard update. Modelo, the official import beer of the Georgia Bulldogs. Grab a refreshing Modelo Especial brewed for full-time Bulldog fans or 21 and up. Please drink responsibly. I like the way you spelled that. Jackets 44 and Mercer 11 as they're in the fourth quarter. NC State leading Vandy. We'll get the Commodores in 2 weeks. 17-7 third quarter. A good one. In Death Valley, it's North Carolina 17 and Clemson 15. Buckeyes 49, Kent State nothing in the fourth quarter. Ryan Puglisi is in at quarterback for Georgia. Receiver in motion here for the Dogs. Puglisi get a fake a handoff. Rolling to his right, throws back over the middle. That's caught by Ethan Barbour for a gain of about 5 up to the around the 30-yard line. Bo Walker, the running back in. Georgia's got Oboko in at tackle. Dogs with Daniel Calhoun in the game. He's at right guard. Cortez Smith in at center. I needed him to twist at 50 and 51. If you don't twist, it's tough to tell on these big bodies.
5: And Uini and Jackson filling out the left side.
0: There you go. Good catch, Stinch and Hondo. Here's Puglisi dropping, is being pressured, throws out here on the left side, wide open, complete for a first down, and that's going to be a big gainer there for Jeremy Bell up near midfield. His helmet gets popped off, and that's a scan of energy first down. Jeremy will shake the cobwebs out, and they'll spot that one on the 49-yard line, so a gain of 19. Georgia going into the bench now. Arkansas as well. Big Carlin Jones coming in on the nose. Got Elias Williams at tackle. And Weenie in on the O-line, as Stinch told you. Bo Walker, the tailback. Elias Williams, a tight end out here on the left side. Big Jod Jackson in on that Georgia offensive front. First and 10 for the Dogs, 49. Georgia get a fake to Walker. Puglisi dumps it off Riddell at the 50. Threw a tackler down to the 45, to the 44-yard line. That's Bogle on the stop. A good gainer there. 7 yards to Jaden Riddell, and that'll bring up second down and 3. Just over 7 minutes to play, quarter number 4.
5: That's been a successful concept, not only for Georgia, but across the league. A little slide action where you slip the tight end who starts on one side of the formation behind the offensive line and makes for a fairly easy throw for the quarterback.
0: Second down, 3 yards to go for Georgia from the Arkansas 44. Dogs leading Arkansas 38-10. Puglisi in at quarterback, fakes to Walker, drops, check down to Bo at the 50, at the 45, looking for the first, lowers his head, and he gets the first down up near the 40-yard line.
5: Smart decision by Puglisi, recognizing he's under pressure. Arkansas had brought a linebacker through the middle. We lost a one-on-one in the center of that defensive line, and he checks it down to Bo Walker, still gains yards in a situation where he's feeling the heat.
0: A gain to the 40-yard line, another scan of energy, first down. Puglisi out of the pistol with Bo Walker back behind him. 6 minutes and change, clock ticking, 6:09, 6:08. Pugs going to throw again, drops, check down again, Bo Walker. Not much do it here. Bogle with a tackle, and we'll have to see where they mark him out of bounds, but a minimal gain. Looks like they're going to spot him down between the 38 and the 39-yard line. Not much doing on the short side. That'll bring up second and eight. Under 6 minutes to play. It's Georgia 38 and Arkansas 10. And that second O-line getting in there. Georgia without Marcus Harrison this week. Injured. He was unable to dress out here today. Puglisi from the shotgun. Lawson Lucky, a tight end, off to the left. Two receivers right, one split out left. Nick Peel, the running back in. Peel, a freshman. Peel going to take the handoff at the 40. Peel to the 35, lowers his shoulder, cuts up around the 32. Good gain there. Like Nick Peel, he's got a lot of action so far this year. And 10 carries for 46 yards coming in. And they'll spot this one at the 33, so a gain of 5 on that one. And it'll bring up third down and 3 yards to go.
5: In an era where it's hard to develop depth, running back at Georgia consistently seems to be a strength. And you look at the rookies, the incoming freshmen, seems to be a healthy class there.
0: All right, Puglisi out of the shotgun, Lucky in motion. Peel the back offset to his right. Here comes Peel going left. Lowers his shoulder, gets a first down across the 30 to the 29. Kirby's going to like that. So will Phil Roush, our offensive line coach, and Todd Hartley, best tight ends coach in the world. When you look at that tight end room Georgia puts out year after year, but got the push. And how about that freshman back lowering the shoulder and Stinch, great backs run for first down.
5: Understanding what you need.
0: Yeah.
5: He put his shoulder down. He got behind his pads and made that first down. Smart play.
0: And we wait on the officials. Let's see. It's like a dog had limped off Daniel Calhoun. A little bit shaken up on the play.
5: A dog had limped off. How about that?
0: There you go.
5: Some like alliteration there. You know what it is?
0: So Georgia shuffling a bit on the line. So Tolliver's in at right guard now. Okay. Hondo with the eagle eyes. Just over four to play. Tyler J. Williams in motion. Bo Walker the back. Puglisi going to fake it. Oh, he's going backwards here. Just trying to throw this one away, and he does. So that'll bring up second down. Good coverage here from Arkansas. Just nobody open.
5: That play clock and Puglisi's head had gone off, and he starts flushing out of a pocket that he still could have remained in. The offensive line had given him time, but he also recognized, I can't stay here forever, ended up flushing into some of the pressure.
0: Second down and 10 for the Dogs. Georgia's got to get to the 19, the line of scrimmage, the Arkansas 29. Dogs leading 38-10, 3:55 to go in the fourth quarter. Puglisi out of the shotgun with Bo Walker off to his right. Puglisi get a hand it to Walker. Head down, pushing ahead up to the 25. Arkansas with a host of tacklers stopping him there. Clock continuing to run. 3:41, 3 minutes 40 seconds to go. Georgia leading 38-10. So Tolliver, Weenie, Smith, Calhoun back in on the offensive front. Big John Jackson in at left tackle, who just keeps getting better and better. Third down, Dogs have got to get to the 19. Ball just short of the 25. Puglisi drops, pressured over the middle. Wide open, Lawson Lucky, 15, down the right hash, 10, 5. Lawson Lucky all the way down inside the 3.
5: How about that connection between Puglisi and Lucky? Recognizing the zone gives Lucky time to clear the linebacker and sit. Puglisi gives him a great ball, and then Lucky turns it upfield.
0: First and goal, Georgia. Red zone appearance brought to you by Massey Ferguson. Born to farm, built to perform. 24 yards on the play. Second big grab for Lawson Lucky today. Remember, he had the long one on Georgia's first scoring drive. Dogs in the eye with Bo Walker at the tail. The line is a 2. Puglisi fakes, drops, looking. Wide open, back of the end zone. Touchdown, Georgia. Lawson Lucky.
5: I'm so glad he finally found him, because Lucky had been open for a couple seconds. You're like, oh, give it to him. Give him the ball. You got him open. He just made it a little more dramatic.
0: Oh, well done. Excellent work, Puglisi and Lucky, and that makes it 44-10. So if Peyton Woodring can make this extra point, Georgia would match its biggest lead of the afternoon. And good work from Puglisi. Peyton Woodring with Gunner holding and Snelling's snapping. It's set down. Peyton's kick is up. It is good. He is 6 for 6 on extra points, 1 of 1 on field goals today. Getting a little chippy down on the field as Georgia leads the Razorbacks 45-10. That Georgia touchdown brought to you by Kaneka Sausage, the official smoked sausage of the Georgia Bulldogs. Engineered Solutions of Georgia scoring drive. Love this one. 11 plays, 75 yards, 5 minutes, 59 seconds. A 2-yard Puglisi to Lucky touchdown to cap it off. And the time of possession in the second half. Arkansas did just have that drive. But I got to think, just top of my head, 2.5. So we played 27 and a half minutes. I bet Georgia's had the ball 18, 19 minutes here in the second half, Stan.
5: I think you're right. And I credit the defense. You know, 15 yards in second half yardage allowed heading into that last drive, creating a turnover. You had the partially blocked punt by London Humphreys. Came out to play early and then answered the bell at halftime as well. So had to be pleased with the product on the field on a number of fronts.
0: All right, here's Peyton Woodring set to kick it off. Two Razorbacks back deep and a fair catch called for and caught by Jamari Hawkins. So they'll take over on the 25. 18 minutes. Thank you, Hondo. 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Piedmont, the official healthcare provider of the Georgia Bulldogs. Hey, if Dandridge hadn't scored so quickly, we'd have it even longer.
5: Even more.
0: Good problem to have, but 18 minutes out of, again, 231 out of 27 and a half. That is impressive. This Georgia run game has been tremendous here today. Big Valdez Sone in on the defensive front with Ogboko up front alongside. That's Namdi. Both the Ogboko brothers, excellent players. Jackson rolling left. He's being chased, throws back across the middle, complete to Lockwood to the 30, to the 31-yard line. Got Kamari Brooks out there for Georgia. Good-looking young player. A.J. Krua. And Zayden Walker will come back in. Justin Green out. Looks like Foster will jog off. Isaiah Gibson back in. Jackson retreating, being pressured, throws complete. First down up to the 39-yard line. C.J. Brown on the reception. 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Minute 55, home stretch in Fayetteville. Second-ranked Georgia 45, Arkansas 10 on the Georgia Bulldogs Sports Network.
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0: Dogs with a 45-10 lead over Arkansas a Saturday afternoon in the SEC. 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Loans for land and farm. Dogs with a couple of impressive touchdowns. One on a big play. Stockton to Dandridge, a 61-yarder. Arkansas answered on a 5-yard touchdown from Sutton Smith on a 12-play 75-yard drive. Then Ryan Puglisian leading a 75-yard scoring drive for the Dogs and capped off with a touchdown pass to number 7, Mr. Lawson Lucky. So well played there by Georgia. Georgia football brought to you in part by Pruitt Health, where family makes us stronger. Pruitt, a proud partner of the Georgia Bulldogs. Well, David Johnson and Kevin Butler will have a very happy Dog Talk Live after the game. We'll have a fun Bulldog brunch from the Hilltop Grill tomorrow. And most importantly, after an early win, nothing better than winning that nooner. Hop on the plane, stench, get back, and watch some football tonight. We got Florida and Auburn. We got Ole Miss and LSU.
5: But I say, there's a pretty good one going on in Oxford tonight. So hopefully we'll be home by then.
0: Love winning the nooner. Here's Lockwood in motion. Jackson get a handoff. Nothing Smack. Doing. Slam, bam. Cam settles. Hit for a loss. And that second string Georgia defensive line, they want to eat too, as Kirby would paraphrase. Good gosh. That was Valden Sone. He's going to be a guy. I'm going to go out on a limb.
5: Yeah. That's not a very far limb.
0: It's a Sequoia-like
5: limb.
0: He's already a guy. Loss of a half yard. Jackson retreating, being pressured, looking, thrown long down the right side. Marshall's open, but he is separated from the football on a big hit by Zion Branch.
5: It was there as well. He's trying to find that space in the zone with a sinking corner and the safety coming over the top. Just couldn't finish the play. Could you imagine coming into a game and only having 16 rushing yards? I mean, that's such a foreign concept for Georgia fans.
0: You got to run the ball, and you got to stop the run. It's oxygen. Minute 22 to go. Razorbacks, third down, 10 to go. Hogs sitting just across their own 37-yard line. Jackson Tree being rushed. He throws it out complete to Sutton Smith near the first down. We're going to have to wait on a mark, 45, 46-yard line.
5: So I think he's short on that
0: one. He is, yes. So it's going to bring up fourth down and 2. They're going to spot it right on the 46. Georgia had a big fourth down stop on Arkansas's first possession. Jackson out of the shotgun with a minute 16. The Road Dogs throwing stuff behind us. Jackson claps those hands. Georgia doesn't jump. Play clock at 13. Arkansas trying to signal in something new. Now Jackson fakes going up under center. 7 on the play clock. Georgia adjusting a 4-man front. Play clock at 3. Jackson the lefty takes a snap. Retreating, looking. Throws long down the left side. That is caught on the run at the 20. All the way down to the 15 to the 12-yard line. Terrific catch in traffic. And Chris Marshall, who's had a huge game, tackled by Caden Harris.
5: Credit Marshall once again. He's winning his one-on-one battles. He's matched up with Caden Harris. I thought it was potentially an offensive pass interference the way he threw Caden Harris behind him.
0: Minute 3 to go. First and 10 from the 14. Here comes Sutton Smith. Nothing doing. Maybe a yard as four dogs swarm him.
5: I give Shivani a little credit there. He's like, I know one team that had less rushing yards, and that was Alabama in the SEC championship last year.
0: Minus 3 in that one. And a timeout called here by Arkansas, obviously trying to push one in. They put 55 seconds on the clock. The line is the 13. They got to get to the 4 for a first down. But Arkansas trying for a second fourth quarter touchdown here. Well, Marshall And Jackson have hit some big gainers here for the Razorbacks. But getting back to it, Georgia's run defense made Arkansas one-dimensional. Meanwhile, Georgia's rushing offense just dominant. And when the Dogs have thrown, Georgia's had a lot of success doing it.
5: 10 for 13 for Gunner means you only had to throw the ball 13 times. Now, he ran a few of those, right?
0: Yeah, but he did.
5: Credit this offense for being able to instill their will. I'm just saying, we're just going to run it until you stop us and take the shots. That deep pass to Dandridge was a big play.
0: Now, Gunner Stockton with a tremendous performance. Now, here's one of those sacks. Took it down under 100, though. I hate that because he had gone up over 100. So it's on the 13, second down and 9 with 55 seconds to go. Arkansas has the ball. Georgia has the lead 45-10. K.J. Jackson. Both teams, two timeouts remaining. Three receivers right with Lockwood, the tight end in the slot. Being pressured, throws incomplete off the hands of the intended receiver, Ismael Cece. And that'll bring up third down.
5: Another drop pass by these Razorback receivers. It's watching film, it has plagued this team. For an offense that's struggling with identity, drop passes is just another hammer to the side of the head for them.
0: They had a big one when this thing was 14-0, remember. The backup tight end, Adcock, would have had a big gainer. Yep. Third down, 9 to go. Dogs don't want to give up any more points here. Jackson out of the shotgun, retreats. Throwing the fade right, looking for Marshall. It is knocked away, but a penalty flag comes in. It was deflected by Jonte Gilbert as they're going for Marshall.
12: Pass interference, defense number 25. The foul occurred in the end zone. Be an automatic first down at the 2-yard line.
0: So the ball will be on the 2. 46 seconds to go. Razorbacks trying to punch one in. Georgia with a 45-10 lead. Bulldogs with a fantastic performance here on the road. The rushing attack, the defense, a block punt. Jackson out of the shotgun. 46 seconds to go. Lockwood coming in motion. Jackson rolling left, throw it for the tight end, and he is in the left-hand corner, touchdown. Ty Lockwood is having a terrific year here for Arkansas. Gets the Razorbacks' second touchdown of the fourth quarter. And by the way, in practice, if Kirby runs them through the drills, we had a couple of penalties in game simulation situations. And he goes, I hate third down penalties. Those are the absolute worst. And that third down penalty extended the drive, and Arkansas able to cash in on it.
5: And before, when they cashed in, it was a third and 15 where they found Marshall. So a couple costly third downs.
0: So here's Max Gilbert with 40 seconds to make it 45-17. His kick. It is good. Engineered Solutions of Georgia Drive summary. 9 plays, 75 yards, took a minute 51. Jackson to Lockwood for the score. And I would imagine we'll just see a deep kick, and then the Bulldogs take a knee in the victory formation. And again, Stinch, just a complete performance from Georgia here today.
5: Top to bottom. Offensively, the run game looked special. You have to love the way Nate Frazier and Chauncey Bowens toted the rock. Gunner Stockton emerged as that extra threat. He hadn't had very many needs to run the ball, and this game he showed that he is more than capable when called upon to do just that. Managed the offense really well, and just this defense suffocating throughout the game, with the exception of that last series in the second quarter and these past two touchdowns late in the fourth quarter. This defense looks special.
0: All right, kickoff time here for Arkansas with Gilbert. Georgia's got Bo Walker back deep, along with Sakovi White-Elton. As Gilbert tees it up and launches one into the back of the end zone. Kick that one a mile high. And Georgia will take over on the 25 with 40 seconds to go. Dogs' biggest lead today has been 35 at 38-3 and 45-10. It is now Georgia 45 and Arkansas 17. Dogs only have to run one more play, and just guessing that's what we'll see from Georgia here today. Dogs in white with the red helmets. The second-ranked team in the country, 40 seconds away from a 3-0 record. And a huge challenge, first ever visit from the Oklahoma Sooners to Dooley Field, Sanford Stadium next Saturday. And a knee taken by Ryan Puglisi. And no timeouts will be taken here by Arkansas. The two teams will empty out on the field, 30 seconds on the clock, winding down. We'll get back home tonight and get those Sooners next Saturday for what promises to be an epic battle. Only other meeting was that incredible Rose Bowl win.
5: Oh, what a game.
0: All right, the coaches shaking hands at midfield, the team shaking hands. A-plus from the Dogs here today. You go on the road and win by 28 points. It was 21-3 at the half. The clock, 3-2-1, strike zero. Final score from Fayetteville, Georgia 45, Arkansas 17. DJ Shockley will visit with Bulldogs head coach Kirby Smart. David Johnson and Kevin Butler will take your phone calls. And Hondo will lead off our postgame coverage when we return to Fayetteville, Arkansas. Dogs a winner, 45-17 on the Georgia Bulldogs Sports Network.
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2: polish off Arkansas today, 45-17 here in Fayetteville, and improve to 3-0. Chauncey Bowens with three rushing touchdowns for the Dogs. You had Stockton to Dandridge for a 61-yard TD. Nate Frazier, he is Mr. Touchdown this year. He touches the ball, he scores a touchdown, it feels like. He had a nice short run for a TD. Puglisi, a two-yard toss to Lawson Lucky. And then you had a 38-yard field goal from, I was going to say Jack Podlesny. How funny is that?
0: Oh, Peyton Woodring, just yeah. Mr. Clutch coming through again. He had another great game. You know, we've talked about it a lot. Every position's important, but what Georgia's got at quarterback, kicker, and center with the experience, the talent, and the leadership from Gunnar Stockton, Drew Bobo, and Peyton Woodring, there's not a team in the country that's got a better trio with all those intangibles.
2: Well, at least I didn't say Rex Robinson, so. Well, we're looking back. Anyway, Georgia wins at 45-17. 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Well, they are delayed in Clemson. I'm going to guess it's weather. North Carolina, Bill Belichick leading Dabo Sweeney and the Tigers 17-15. North Carolina knocking on the door in the red zone. That game is in the fourth quarter, but as mentioned, it is delayed. Sixth-ranked Ohio State taking it to Kent State. They're in the fourth quarter, 59-0, Buckeyes on top. Georgia Tech won today, and that is now a final, so it has skipped all the way to the bottom of my feed. But they won by a lot. Take it from me.
0: And by the way, tough draw for Kent State. Ohio State coming off of that 20-point blown lead against Texas. You're going to get an angry football team today.
2: Oh, you sure were. NC State is in Nashville, and the Wolfpack leading Vanderbilt 24-14 at the end of three. Let's see what else we have for you. Coming up later today, you have the battle of teams that Bear Bryant left at the altar, ready to kick off in just a minute. Kentucky at number 9, Texas A&M. 10th-ranked Alabama hosting Florida State. That's also at 3:30 Eastern. Tonight at 5:30, call it this afternoon, Mississippi State at South Carolina. Elsewhere in the conference, 7 o'clock kick, Florida at Auburn. And number 20, Missouri hosting Troy. Then at 7:30, you have 7th-ranked LSU at number 8. Ole Miss. See if we can find those final scores for you now. Yeah, Georgia Tech over Mercer, 44-11 was the final. You wear the red and black every Saturday. 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Kirby Smart standing by. He'll get with DJ Shockley as soon as he has finished speaking with the team and the university president and the athletic director and any recruits who might have snuck in there today for a road game. And then we'll follow that up with David Johnston and Kevin Butler. They will have Coach Smart's comments in Dog Talk postgame. That is shortly. 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
22: 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Make the smart decision to pass the keys to a sober driver. The Governor's Office of Highway Safety reminds you to drive sober, because they will pull you over.
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2: 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Georgia wins it 45-17. Pretty easy fashion today over Arkansas that scored a very late touchdown. John Stinchcomb, what do you like for our stat of the game?
5: Stat of the game is going to speak to the dominance on both sides of the ball for Georgia. It's 237. And that's the differential between the 254 rushing yards that Georgia had and the 17 yards that Georgia defense held the Arkansas Razorbacks to. So 237 is the rushing differential from what Georgia did to what Arkansas was held to.
2: Excellent. Thank you very much, J.D. Gunnar Stockton today. Sure, picking them up and putting them down.
0: Yeah, absolutely brilliant performance from Gunnar. On the ground, he had over 100 yards. Unfortunately, a couple of sacks dropped him down under 100. In the pros, they take the sacks, the yardage off of the passing stats, but in college, it's still the rushing, which kind of grinds my gears. But as we said, it's not a national issue or anything, but just a personal preference. But what he was able to do, just distributing the football, whether it was handing it to Frazier and Bowens, whether it was throwing the ball, whether it was him keeping it. And I think the big play, because remember, we got the ball up 14-0 with around 4 minutes to go, and he broke off that 62-yard run. That drive started on our own 7-yard line, and at that point, you're thinking, okay, we get the ball to start the second half. You know, I'd take 14-0 at the half. Well, that made it 21-0. Arkansas did get 3 out of that on their last possession, but I thought that was really the big, big play that put Arkansas behind the eight ball there. But he just did everything great today once again.
5: Gunner looked great. The run game looked outstanding. But that's run through Gunner. I mean, his additions in the run game were outstanding. His decision making, you saw the adjustments of protections at time. He's playing like that veteran presence that you'd hoped he'd play like through these first three games.
2: Certainly seeing maturity on his part besides his grittiness and his talent. All right, fourth down for Firehouse Subs. The Dogs came up big on fourth down in today's game a few times, stopping Arkansas on a fourth down try on the first drive of the game. Triggered this baby. It unlocked a free medium sub with the purchase of any medium sub chips and a drink starting tomorrow in the Firehouse Subs app at participating Georgia restaurants. Exclusive post-game comments with Kirby Smart, DJ Shockley, coming up in Dog Talk post-game in less than 15 minutes. 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Dogs win it, running away today from the Razorbacks. It was 45-17 here in Fayetteville. You're tuned to the Bulldog Sports Network.
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2: 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He's going to try to corral Coach Smart as soon as we can. Jeff Dantzler, John Stinchcomb, your old buddy Hondo on the radio here in our booth overlooking the 41-yard line. 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Final score, Dawgs on top, 45-17 over the Hogs. Coach Smart and his team playing hurry up to catch the plane back to Athens, so we will too. 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Now, Stench, JD, who's our player of the game?
0: I'll go with Chauncey Bowens and the 3 touchdowns on the ground. I thought he was fantastic. He and Nate Frazier were running great. Obviously, you could have given it to a lot of different players here today, which is always a fun problem to have. It started with Gunner and his control of this offense, but I thought Bowens was just lights out for the Dogs today.
5: He was great. I'm going to flip it to the other side of the ball, and it statistically might not have shown up as like the tackle leader, but I thought Barnes had a heck of a day.
2: He did.
5: He was making plays across the field. And we need to show the defense a little love.
2: All right, very good. Good. Khalil Barnes. All right, Coach Smart's player of the game is presented by Primerica, championing middle-income families' financial game plan for a more secure financial future. 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More from Razorback Stadium in 2 minutes, and we'll have Coach Smart in shock shortly. Final score, 45-17. 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

0: Doors, NC State with the ball on the Vandy 23, about 10 to play in the fourth quarter there. North Carolina and Clemson remain delayed with the Tar Heels on top 17-15 in the fourth quarter and on the Clemson 7-yard line with a second and goal. Guessing that is weather there at Clemson. Here in Arkansas, our Bulldogs knocked off the Razorbacks 45-17. 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Toyota, let's go places. And this one should bring most or even all of the thrills that visits, first-time visits by Notre Dame and Texas did when they rolled into Athens for their first-ever forays into Sanford Stadium.
1: No doubt about it. One of the most storied programs in college football history, Oklahoma, taking on one of the most storied programs in college football history, Georgia. First time ever between the hedges, only the second ever meeting. The first was obviously on New Year's Day 2018 when Georgia won in overtime over Oklahoma. Sooners got a great team, a great program. Georgia's got a great team and a great program. I'm anticipating seeing the Crimson and Cream rolling into Athens on about Wednesday. It is going to be a mighty fun week in America's greatest college town.
2: Preseason's over. We're done with that. We're on to the big Titan battles that are going to exist, and this is the next one up. Should be fun. You talk about one of the highlights in the past decade in the Kirby Smart era, that Rose Bowl game against Oklahoma stands up to almost anything aside from a national championship. What a fantastic game that was. So I'm sure it's going to be a great experience. I'm glad it's in Sanford Stadium. There's not a better format to have a primetime midday game than in Sanford Stadium. And I hope we welcome them as we should, which is with a big L.
0: For many, many years, I said that the 1978 Georgia-Georgia Tech game, 29-28, Dogs rallied to win that one, was the best game I had ever seen in person, and that Rose Bowl game is the one that knocked it out of the top spot. That was one of the greatest spectator games ever. Our broadcast begins at 11:30 next week. Kickoff from Dooley Field between the Dogs and the Sooners is at 3:30 here in Fayetteville. 45-17, Georgia knocks off the Razorbacks. Total yardage for Georgia, 466 to 300 for Arkansas. Dogs outrushed the Hogs, 256 to 17. Gunnar Stockton today, 10 of 13 passing for 147 yards and one TD. He also rushed for 97 yards on seven carries. Puglisi, Ryan, 7 of 8 passing for 63 yards in a relief role. He had one touchdown pass as well. Nate Frazier, 14 carries, 75 yards and a TD. And Chauncey Bowens, 11 totes of the mail for 39 yards and three touchdowns. Coach Kirby Smart, DJ Shockley with exclusive postgame analysis. That's coming up next on Dog Talk Postgame with David Johnston and Hall of Fame kicker Kevin Butler. The Locker Room Show has been presented by Regions and the Governor's Office of Highway Safety. Thanks to our producer-engineer Adam Gillespie and our studio producer Talik Pratt. Chris Schiavone is my co-spotter. For our play-by-play team of Jeff Dantzler, John Stinchcomb, and DJ Shockley, this is Neil Hondo Williamson. Once again, our final score from Fayetteville in our SEC opener, second-ranked Georgia 45, Arkansas 17. Till next time, God bless you, good day, and go Dogs!
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7: From ABC News, I'm Chuck Severson. Calling on the global community today to end using war as a primary instrument of international relations, in his words, Iran's Foreign Minister Abbas Araghchi.
8: The international community stands before a historic and civilizational choice. We can continue down this very path, the path of militarism, intervention, confrontation, and endless wars. Or we can have the will and courage to change course. We can place development back at the center of attention. We can prioritize human dignity over power calculations.
7: Iranian official on the Telegram social media channel to the global town hall in Jakarta, Indonesia today. Health officials warn of a possible exposure to measles at Children's Hospital in Philadelphia. Lauren Shoup's two-month-old daughter was exposed to measles during a routine visit to Children's Hospital of Pittsburgh and spending 21 days in quarantine.
9: It's sad that families like us are paying the price for the decisions of people who choose not to follow like science-backed advice, because we certainly will vaccinate her when she's able to be vaccinated.
7: Officials say possibly exposed infants are being offered preventative antibody treatment. Congo today began vaccinating healthcare staff against Ebola in an area that's the epicenter of the fastest growing outbreak of the disease in history. Danes in Copenhagen reacting to an agreement allowing the U.S. to develop a significant military presence in Greenland while prohibiting U.S. adversaries doing the same.
10: The United States is probably going to get what they could have had the whole time if they just asked nicely. So in that sense, I think it's going to be nice.
7: A previously unknown cat species has been identified in plain sight at a wildlife sanctuary in Bolivia, where the small spotted feline had been living for years, the first new cat species in over a century. You're listening to ABC News.
11: Here's the official forecast for tonight. Partly cloudy, 73. Mostly sunny tomorrow. Could see some afternoon rain and thunderstorms. Heat index making it feel like 103. Partly cloudy, 72 tomorrow night. Monday, mostly sunny. A chance of afternoon showers and thunderstorms will reach 96. Monday night, showers likely. Thunderstorms possible, 71. Tuesday, rain and thunderstorms continue. Our expected high, 90. 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

0: Yeah, well, hello, everybody. Welcome to the Todd Stearns radio program. What an honor to have you with us. We have a lot of ground to cover, and today we're going to be taking a look at the Northeast. There are a lot of very competitive congressional races there in New Hampshire. Also, New York State with battleground seats on Long Island and Maine. We're going to be taking a look at the Senate race where Susan Collins is sort of neck and neck now with the Democrat there. We're going to be talking to Kristen Cianci, who is with the RNC, coming up a little bit later on. Also, nationally, we've invited Adam Morgan to drop by, former chair and founder of the House Freedom Caucus in South Carolina. And he'll be giving us his viewpoint, his vantage point. Andrea Butler is here. And those of you that are watching us on our video platforms, YouTube, Rumble, and Facebook, and also on X, you will know that we're going to be talking about this crazy story out of Los Angeles where an atheist has filed a federal lawsuit and wants to have an historic cross and nativity scene removed from the city's historic district. The El Pueblo Market is what they call it, or El Pueblo. And it's a beautiful area, beautiful ornate cross that's been there for nearly 100 years. And now it is in danger of being removed. So we're going to be talking to our friends at Beckett, which is a great religious liberty law firm. And Corey DeAngelis from the Heritage Foundation is going to drop by as well. So I told you, we've got a massive show. Can we talk about a couple of things here involving the administration? And so much excitement yesterday as the president came out and the attorney general, FBI director, and promoting and touting these incredible crime numbers where crime across America is coming down, and there has been a dramatic drop because the president is unleashing law enforcement and giving them the resources they need to get the bad guys off the streets. So the problem is that for the rank and file, there are so many other issues that are impacting voters, and the economy being one of them. This war in Iran is dragging people down. And let me just say this. I am talking to folks all across the country, having conversations. Last night I was talking to somebody from Virginia, and they said the issue there are these data centers in the small towns and communities. And many of these people, one of them actually gave testimony. This individual said that she happened to be a longtime Trump supporter going all the way back to 2015, 2016. And she is really upset at the administration's, you know, categorizing the small town folks as basically country hillbillies if they don't support these data centers. And again, it's a matter of they got to go somewhere. I mean, there's no doubt about that. We cannot allow China to be the leader, the global leader in AI technology and development. So the question is, where do we put them? That seems to be the big issue. So there are a lot of things happening out there. Of course, the gas prices, just, you know, insane. We're almost at, what, $4 a gallon here in Memphis, and it is what it is. And so now a lot of folks in MAGA world are just saying to shut up and smile when you pay higher prices at the pump. And to do anything else is considered to be unpatriotic, which is sort of funny because when Biden was president and the gas prices were high, the MAGA folks were going bonkers crazy. You can't have it both ways. But regardless, it's having an impact on people. I mean, it really is. And the people are somewhat dejected. This Iran situation, though, is starting to concern me because we have declared victory over there. I don't know how many times, 4 or 5 times. There is a new report coming out of Fox that Iran drone and missiles hit a U.S. vessel in the Strait of Hormuz. Trey Yingst, who is their chief foreign correspondent, reported this morning that the U.S. vessel was hit earlier in the week by an Iranian drone and a missile attack. Now, that's troubling because the president declared that the strait is under U.S. control and that he's been working overtime to get oil flowing through the transit hub. But according to Fox News, quoting two sources, It was a U.S. contracted vessel that was hit, and the incident occurred around the Strait of Hormuz, not in the Strait of Hormuz. So we don't know what that means. One of the projectiles struck the vessel, caused minor injuries. Injuries are being treated in a Gulf country, and some U.S. personnel were on board. So that would tell us that there were military personnel on board, possibly. So there you go. That's the latest coming out of Iran. There are also reports out that some of our military bases were hit, and the damage is somewhat catastrophic. And yet there has been no reporting of this at all on any of the media, including the conservative media. So exactly the extent of the damage, who knows? Now, got something to say about this, because again, we're not getting a lot of transparency, and in a time of war or whatever we're calling this, you're not going to get a lot of information. And it's not that we just don't need the information, right? Because a lot of times you may end up giving up secrets to the enemy that you don't, or at least information that you don't want the enemy to have. Well, CBS News published new photos that showed extensive damage to U.S. military bases across the Middle East from these Iranian missile and drone strikes. According to CBS, the images were provided by active duty service members who requested anonymity due to strict military media restrictions. And they show the aftermath of the Iranian attacks at bases in Saudi Arabia and Kuwait. One deployed service member said, "Major damage to our bases that has not been communicated to the American public. Quote, we're standing there with our eyes closed, getting punched in the face." The service member also pushed back on Defense Secretary Pete Hegseth's previous use of the term squirters after a March 1st attack killed 6 American troops. "These are not squirters getting through. We're not defending those bases. We're just watching them get destroyed." Among the most striking images is a photo from Prince Sultan Air Force Base in Saudi Arabia showing a Boeing E-3 Sentry aircraft badly damaged after an Iranian airstrike. According to CBS, the rear of the 4-engine aircraft took a direct hit, separating its tail from its burning fuselage and damaging the section that supported its rotating radar. The Pentagon has not responded to CBS News' request for comments. Okay. So a couple of things here. First of all, we need to find out who the military officers or military troops were that are taking photographs and leaking photographs in a war zone to CBS News. That needs to be addressed, and that needs to stop. It is incredibly troubling to see all of these troops using their phones, posting TikTok videos on these military bases, engaging in social media in the middle of a war zone. Now, that being said, and again, it's a situation where two do not make right. These military personnel cannot be leaking this stuff to the media. So they're going to have to be punished. And I'm sure we have a lot of military veterans. We have a lot of people that are currently serving in the military. And you can probably tell us how you would deal with that or what should be done with these folks. Because right now, if nothing else, the Iranians are going to have a field day with this. And the other part of it is this. Do we really need to know if our military bases are getting bombarded by Iranian missile and drone strikes? Or do we keep all of that information private? Now, it seems to me that during World War II, the good, the bad, and the ugly was being broadcast and was being reported. And people had a pretty good indication of how the war was going. But here, the silence and the secrecy surrounding whatever we are doing over there, it's not helping things. And that's the point. Nobody knows what the end game here is, what the White House now telling us, we may not be able to get out of this thing until maybe sometime next year. We don't know. We don't know. It was supposed to be a 4 to 6 week operation, and it could be 4 to 6 years. Nobody knows. And for some of you who are the MAGA diehard folks, you're okay with that. You're okay with that. But I think for just about everybody else in America, these are legitimate questions. What are we doing over there? When do we know when we have declared victory? What is it that needs to happen for us to say, we won, let's get our troops home? But we're not getting any of that. And there is no transparency. So what we now know is that while the administration was out there saying, we are winning this, we have beaten the Iranians, they were firing missiles and drones and blowing up our military bases. And the American people are just now discovering this information. In every other war that we've had, we've gotten casualty numbers. You know, these are the people that got injured. These are the extent of their injuries. These are the fatalities. We're not really getting a lot of that here in this, whatever this is. They don't like you calling it a war, but it's a conflict, an operation. They don't like it. So there we go. All that to say, this is all piling on, and Republicans are having a tough time running in their districts because people are raising these issues. And again, I go back to this notion that there needs to be somebody, maybe a czar, a middle-class czar, somebody whose only job is to make a middle-class salary and go shop at grocery stores, Kroger, whatever, and convey back to the White House, this is how the regular folks are doing. This is what the regular folks are saying as they're waiting in line at the supermarket or at the gas station. I don't think they have that right now, and they need that because there is a disconnect with the rank and file America First crowd. There just is. And it's not, look, it's a problem, yes, but it's, you know, it's not disastrous. It's not catastrophic yet. We just got to get everybody refocused again. And we don't have a lot of time. Early voting starts very, very soon. So we don't have a lot of time to get all of this together. Our telephone number, by the way, 901-260-5926. I want to give that number again, 901-260-5926. We have a great show lined up for you. Also, a lot of great fresh content over at ToddSterns.com, including the beautiful images of the new White House ballroom, President Trump releasing those. We've got those photos. You'll be able to watch or see all of that at ToddSterns.com. Got to take a break. We'll be right back.
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0: All right, let's go right to the phones. We will start our day in Memphis, Tennessee. Bill is listening to us on the Mighty 990 KWAM. Bill, what is on your mind today? Hello, Bill. All right, let's put Bill on hold and see what happened to Bill. Let's go to Anthony in Alabama, listening to us online. Hi, Anthony, what's on your mind?
10: Howdy, Mr. Starnes, and once again, you have a great show, great controversy, and great debate. Anyway, I was in the military. I retired in 2007, been in there, and I've never seen anything like this. And my idea here is that they didn't want to put boots on the ground to finish the job because the controversy. Even General Keane said they should put boots on the ground. Now we're bogged down in this mess over there, and Prices are going up. And what I'm seeing with Trump is he talks a good game sometimes, but he doesn't follow through with stuff. He did in Minnesota. He did. Well, even Wayne Allen Root said he ought to invoke the national emergency on the voting situation, because there's going to be a lot of cheating going on. But you can't win a war by bombing people. And now they're going to try to do what? Starve the people out? Starve the IRGC out? That's only going to hurt the civilian population for the most part. The IRGC, they're going to be taken care of. So now we're languishing with this, and this is going to go into the midterms, and diesel fuels are out of sight, gasoline's out of sight, and this is just not a way to run it. You can't win a war without putting boots on the ground, but the optics would have looked bad. But, you know, it's one of them, well, you're between a rock and a hard place. Now we're languishing, so because he didn't put boots on the ground to finish the job, now we're stuck with this mess. So that's pretty much what I wanted to say.
0: I'm curious here because, you know, the president came out last week and said, denied that the Iranian strikes did any damage to military aircraft. He said there was no damage. There are these images that CBS has that suggest otherwise. The Defense Department, they have an inspector general, and this week they released a report on the war in Iran. They said equipment losses worth up to $3.7 billion with a B, dollars, including nearly 60 aircraft. So there you go. We're just getting mixed messages here. But my concern, Anthony, these soldiers that are out there, or airmen, these military personnel that are leaking information out to the media, how concerned should we be about that?
10: Really concerned. And someone, they need to, well, evidently there's no control over the communication thing. So these people have their cell phones and they have everything else going for them. And who knows how many of those people can be trusted. You know, I believe that the whole military was socially engineered up till when Trump took office. So there's probably a lot of still people in there who are the woke people. And you know what? And maybe they can make a buck off of doing this kind of stuff. But it's like nobody sticks by their oath anymore. So if this stuff's getting leaked out, then they need to find those people and get them out of here.
0: Yeah.
10: That's what they need to do.
0: Absolutely. Absolutely right. Anthony, thank you for the call. Folks, we're going to take a quick break. Going back to your phone calls, 901-260-5926. That's 901-260-5926. Want to remind you also to get a copy of my brand new book. It's called The Golden Age, How Trump Saved America. This book will actually help Republicans. Honest to goodness, every Republican running for office needs to read The Golden Age, because this is the blueprint. Trump has done a lot of great things over the past 2 years, and we need to be promoting that. We need to be trumpeting the incredible things that have been done. For example, the massive drop in crime, which is a huge thing. Declaring war on these transgender folks in women's sports. There are lots of great things that have happened, and we talk about them in The Golden Age, available at your favorite bookstore, Barnes & Noble, Books A Million. You can also get a copy on Amazon, The Golden Age, How Trump Saved America. All right, going right back to your phone calls, coming up next.

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5: Welcome back, everybody. This is the Todd Starnes Radio Show. We're going to talk about Macklemore in just a moment. And Dylan, I have a lot of questions for you because I'm not familiar with Ed. Is it Ed Sheeran and Macklemore?
6: Sharon?
5: Sheeran.
6: He's Irish.
5: Sheeran.
6: Who knows?
5: Oh, so really, it doesn't matter. We don't. They don't carry the show over there. No. And Macklemore, so. Well, I get to that in just a moment. I want to go to the phone lines. Bill in Memphis, Tennessee, back with us, listening to us on KWAM. Bill, tell me what troubled you today.
7: What's up, man? You know, I'm a diehard Trump supporter, as is my wife.
5: I feel a butt coming.
7: We're not diehard Republicans. Trump, we followed Trump over here because we liked what he said. And then the first term, he did the best he could because, obviously, he was fighting the entire time with these idiot Democrats that were just fighting him. It didn't matter about what it was, the benefit for the country, but they just fought it. But the second time, it started out pretty good. And I'm not, you know, like you just said a minute ago, you know, there's a lot of positive things and great things he's accomplished. But literally, there are some things that have changed in him lately. And I'm trying to fight it off, but it's sort of like I'm looking behind the bushes at it. And I'm seeing it in the yard. I'm like, wait a minute. Who are those people? Things have just changed. And I'm going to tell you this. When I watch Fox News, I keep hearing these people making $2 million a year to just sit at a desk and tell us stuff. And they talk about how great it is and prices are down. And they talk about, you know, bacon went down 3% this month and then eggs dropped 4%. You know, things are going great. People are in great shape. I'm like, no, seriously, you need to come down here, like you just said a minute ago, and live with the real people. 3% drop in any one item is nothing. And then these gas prices, you know, I drive for a living. And I'm over it. I'm just tired of this. This is absurd. I don't understand how Trump hasn't put pressure on these oil companies. I don't know if people say he can't control the oil, but Trump can make one phone call and control about anything. These guys are raking in the profit. I mean, they're taking full advantage of these gas prices being these barrels on the market. When it doesn't cost them any additional money to pump this stuff out of the ground as it did before, it's pure profit they're making, and we're being screwed over. You know, we're producing so much oil out of this country that we supposedly can't use here, so they're selling it overseas. We're a big exporter now. What about us? I don't understand. What about us? This is driving me crazy. And the prices at the grocery store, like you mentioned a minute ago, are still very high.
5: Oh, it's very high. I was grocery shopping yesterday, and I thought, geez, aloo. I mean, just got a few things. It was like $50, $60. And,
7: you know,
5: Bill, I want to go back and talk about these gas prices for a second, because in January, and this is all coming from the from U.S. Energy Information Administration, back in 2026 of January of this year, regular gas across the nation, on average, $2.80 a gallon. By May, the price was $4.47 a gallon. It went back down, and as of today, the average price for regular unleaded, $4.31. And it's tracking upwards again, to your point.
7: I mean, you got to tell me. I don't understand. And I know somebody's got to be able to do something, but they're not. And I do think Trump assumes that we're all following along, which I do. I fight all the time with these knuckleheads that are, you know, of course, you know, these liberal Democrats are just off the planet anyway. But something's got to change. I don't know. I'm really thinking the midterms are in trouble for sure. If somebody doesn't do something drastically soon, because I'll be honest, I'm actually even thinking about things now. I can't vote for these psychos, but I mean, I don't know. Something's got to change.
5: You know, maybe just think.
7: Taylor Greene is actually talking the truth.
5: let me ask you this: when you look at the race, the midterm elections in your state, which is Tennessee. I just don't see a lot of excitement or enthusiasm coming out of the Republicans. It's basically they're bashing Democrats, and that's their message. Democrats are bad. Democrats are crazy. Don't vote for them, which I get. But the Democrats seem to be motivated because they are on a mission, and I'm not sure the Republicans have figured out what their mission is just yet.
7: Well, let me tell you this. I'm from East Tennessee. And I'm talking to people all the time. And I'm telling you what, Jerry Greene has got people's eyes open out there. Marsha, I mean, the word has gotten out about Marsha taking this money. And I'm like, she's still doing good stuff for the state. But there's a big push somehow, somewhere, that's pushing people looking at Jerry Greene. I said, you don't know her. She's from West Tennessee. But I'm telling you, there's a swell coming up in East and Central Tennessee that are, hopefully it's not enough, but. But I don't know, I'm just frustrated with what's going on. I know you had mentioned it just a few minutes ago, and I agree with you 100% on that. Something's got to change with Trump, or it's gonna hurt everybody.
5: Bill, appreciate you calling in. You stay safe out there, my friend on the roadways. Again, when you look at where we are right now, and look, politics, a lot about politics, whether it's good or bad, is about optics. And right now, we see what's happening in Iran. The story we're getting from the administration is not the reality boots on the ground. Then you've got people struggling, and you just heard Bill there, and gas prices are going up, and that impacts everything. Meanwhile, what are we focused on? We're focused on building beautiful arches in Washington, D.C., putting in the new, repairing the reflecting pool at the memorial. And there's absolutely nothing wrong with that. Building the big, beautiful, huge White House ballroom, which is great, but that can't be the overarching focus. And that's the White House is putting out all of this stuff, and they're doing a great job of it. But at the same time, people are just trying to figure out how to make ends meet, and they've got to figure that out. There's a messaging problem. That's all. It's a messaging problem. Let's go to Ron in Salem, Oregon, listening to us on KYKN, a terrific radio station. Ron, what's on your mind?
6: My brother, I'm going to tell you right now, I got brothers that's been agricultural, you know, working on beekeeping and everything else. They're being affected very hard. When diesel, which transports everything, it takes 13 gallons of diesel to make 1 gallon when you microfine it down to 4 unleaded premium. And this is out of Bakersfield. Going back 42 years ago when I was in FFA, this was the simulation they gave us from one of the oil companies at the Kern County Fair. We got a problem. I'm tired of this Green New Scam policies. The president needs to declare a state of emergency, number one. Take back over all the refineries in Washington, Oregon ain't got no refineries, California, anywhere else. Use them as military bases. Hire people back. Let's put more supply in the system, and process as much as possible. Second thing we need to do is go through and with these countries like with Canada, with Ursula von der Leyen doing her garbage, they're trying to undermine and break our currency by making everything bad, and they ain't sending no ship, no tugboat, no forces in the Gulf. As far as I care, we need to get out of there. We need to just bomb them back to the beginnings of time with non-nuke, give the people there the right to weapons so they can do the job on their own, and get out of there. And I feel like our allies abandoned us.

0: It's a mess. It's a mess. And we're going to have to just internalize this and understand that we've got to, we cannot allow the socialists to take over the Congress. We cannot do that. As bad as things are, we just cannot do that. So we're going to have to, suck it up, conservatives, and we're going to have to go and we're going to have to vote. And if you have to hold your nose, hold your nose. But again, President Trump doubling down on this $5,000 dividend check. And he says it is going to happen 100% if the Republicans maintain majorities in the House and the Senate. So maybe that's a, maybe that's an incentive. You'll get your $5,000 check. By the way, where's my tariff check? Has that come in yet? And what about my Doge check? Has that come in yet? Dylan, can you check the mail? Just, or maybe there'll be direct deposit. I don't know. All right, help me understand what's going on here, Dylan. So you've got Ed Sheeran fans, and they're wanting their money back because, is it Macklemore? Is Macklemore a group or one person?
1: He is a singular man, oh. American rapper.
0: All right, and what, he hates the Jews? Is that it?
1: Essentially, yeah.
0: Okay, so he hates the Jews, and he gave a speech of, what is it, a Free Palestine speech?
1: He used his platform, which is, by the way, he's on tour with Ed Sheeran, or he supposedly was on tour with Ed Sheeran, and he used his time allotted to perform to basically spew his political agenda, saying Free Palestine, all this other stuff.
0: Okay, so, and he's, so Macklemore is not the headliner, it's Ed Sheeran, right?
1: Ed Sheeran, right.
0: Wow, he's kind of pale, the Ed Sheeran guy.
1: He's a pale fellow.
0: Well, you know, he's red hair. Yeah, red hair. And
1: I found out he is English, not Irish, but still redhead. That makes your a little pale.
0: Yeah, they all still eat the spotted dick and the whatever else they eat over there.
1: Sure.
0: So anyway, now my understanding is, so they're in this concert. So and Macklemore should basically, I mean, if you're like, you should be incredibly focused on doing your job and not screwing things up for Ed Sheeran, who is the headliner.
1: Yeah.
0: And he didn't do that.
1: No, he didn't.
0: All right. So anyway, so he gets up and he gives this big Free Palestine speech in the middle of the concert. And people are like, what the heck is going on here? Because, again, this is a concert, not some sort of a protest rally, right?
1: Yeah. I mean, people were upset about it. But Ed Sheeran decided to remove him from his concert tour because of what he did on the stage, which was say Free Palestine. He gave this whole speech spewing it out, and then Ed Sheeran decided to remove him, which caused this whole big controversy with other celebrities, even his backing band, and then now the other artists that were on tour.
0: Wow, so a lot of Jew haters. Holy cow. So, again, the key point here is that now all these other artists are coming out, and they're attacking Ed Sheeran. And there's somebody named, is it Hannah Einbinder? She's a star of Hacks.
1: Not heard of her.
0: I'm not familiar. Anyway, she says, Ed Sheeran, I say this as a ginger, I hope you get a really bad sunburn, the kind on the back of your entire body where it hurts to lie down or walk or sit. Oh, that's mean. That's unkind. That's unnecessary. Wishing somebody pain. Anyway, she then posted a poem called Apolitical Intellectuals by Guatemalan activist Otto René Castillo. She also reshared posts from Sheeran supporting acts that pulled out of the tour, including North American openers Aaron Rowe and Lucas Graham. Lucas with a K. Interesting. And Sheeran's backing bands, known as Bioga and Phineas, I guess they're pulling out as well.
1: Yeah, and so basically Ed Sheeran, from Macklemore's note that he wrote on Instagram, said that Ed Sheeran said that Robert Kraft, who's the owner of Gillette Stadium, which was one of their tour date stadiums, said that he was not going to have any of that on his at his venues. And then supposedly other venues that were, you know, in the upcoming tour dates also said that. So it wasn't necessarily all Ed Sheeran that was like, I don't want you to do this. But at the

0: same time, it's not a good look. And Ed Sheeran's the headliner. And so he's the one making the most money from this, or has the most money to lose if they're going to continue to do that.
1: Well, absolutely. I mean, it makes perfect sense to me. I mean, what was the alternative? Just to cancel the tour?
0: Right.
1: I don't blame the owners of the stadium either. I mean, they don't want that kind of nonsense in their stadium.
0: Yeah, they have the right to not want that. They have the right to not have that in their stadium.
1: Mm. Macklemore has apparently performed at pro-Palestinian rallies since 2023 and got in trouble, had to apologize because he dressed up in a costume that was sort of mocking what Jewish people look like.
0: I'm surprised that he was even on this tour. This guy is his latest hit song was in 2012.
1: Yeah, Thrift Shop?
0: Yeah.
1: This guy's cheap. Interesting.
0: He's not very good.
1: Oh, by the way, that creepy little child entertainer, Miss Rachel. So apparently she's a big Jew hater too. And she said Ed Sheeran is making a political statement to his fans when he does a concert to support Ukraine, but considers Palestine too dangerous and political. That woman is creepy. It's kind of like, I don't know, she's kind of like the female version of James Tallarico, which is, well, I guess that's an oxymoron.
0: You're not wrong about that now that you think about it.
1: One does wear a dress. All right, we've got to take a quick break here. 901-260-5926. That's 901-260-5926. Oh, Stella Parton is getting involved in all this now. And she's really, you know, she's a lefty. That's Dolly's,
0: Oh.
1: Yeah, Dolly's relative.
0: Interesting. Mm-hmm. Eating up.

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1: Well, I stopped taking it for a while, and then it dawned on me, so I started taking it again. 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I mean, I love them. And I've got a friend that's coming over here. 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
11: From ABC News, I'm Chuck Sievertson. Health officials warn of a possible exposure to measles at children's hospitals in Philadelphia and Pittsburgh. In Philadelphia, officials say possibly exposed infants are being offered preventative antibody treatment. ABC News medical contributor and pediatrician, Dr. Alok Patel.
12: Measles can result in hospitalizations and lifelong debilitation. So this really does take a all-hands-on-deck approach to combat the misinformation, make sure people are getting these shots in time for their kids, especially now that school is in session.
11: The global community must stop using war as a primary instrument of international relations, in his words, says Iran's foreign minister, Abbas Araghchi.
13: Decades of foreign intervention, military pressure, and endless wars in the Middle East have proven an undeniable truth. Military intervention does not create security, and the exertion of pressure and coercion does not lead to peace.
11: Iranian official on the Telegram social media channel to the global town hall being held in Jakarta, Indonesia. Saudi Arabia today confirmed that Yemen's Houthi rebels, who are backed by Iran, tried to attack its capital with a ballistic missile, the first targeting of Riyadh since the escalation in fighting. Saudis say the missile was shot down. Israel's president today pardoned the combat medic who in 2017 shot dead at close range a badly wounded Palestinian attacker who had stabbed a soldier in the occupied West Bank. With drivers already seeing higher gasoline prices, Holly Alfano, head of the Independent Lubricant Manufacturers Association, says most suppliers of motor oil still have inventory, but price hikes could be ahead.
14: The largest facility that produces Group 3 was hit by an Iranian missile early on in the war. It's going to be offline for at least another year.
11: Heavy rain flood watches stretch from Cedar Rapids, Iowa, to just south of Milwaukee. 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
15: Well, here's the official forecast for tonight. Partly cloudy, 73. Mostly sunny tomorrow. Could see some afternoon rain and thunderstorms. Heat index making it feel like 103. Partly cloudy, 72 tomorrow night. Monday, mostly sunny. A chance of afternoon showers and thunderstorms will reach 96. Monday night, showers likely. Thunderstorms possible, 71. Tuesday, rain and thunderstorms continue. Our expected high, 90. I'm Craig Allen on Talk Radio 102.3.
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17: 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Thank you so much for taking time out of your morning. If you're watching us on Facebook or YouTube, or if you're listening to us on one of our many radio stations over the weekend, we hope you guys enjoy the show. Each and every week, we try to bring you some great knowledge on retirement planning, financial planning, everything there is to it. I wanted to do something a little different today. Really don't have any script today. We got some notes here because we're really going to do a Q&A session. Talking with Tim and Bobby today. And we're going to have some questions about retirement, maybe some personal questions, and then some mistakes that we've actually made that maybe could be something on your mind. And then maybe throw in a few questions that have nothing to do with money at all. So we're going to have a little fun this morning. Tim McDermott, Bobby Futch, how are we doing today, guys?
18: I'm good. Good morning.
19: Fantastic. I was just talking about how we were listening to Jock Jams on the way in to drop the kids off at daycare today. Mm-hmm. Yeah, we're getting hyped up.
17: So that's some good stuff. That's back in the day. That was Space Jam, right?
18: I brought up Space Jam.
19: I shouldn't sing, Michael especially
17: Jordan?
19: Not on the radio.
17: Michael Jordan was in that, wasn't he?
18: Yeah.
17: And then who was the bunny? The bunny was the famous athlete, right?
19: I don't remember.
17: Oh, a trivia question. Yeah. We'll have to get Tristan to Google that for us.
18: Yeah, and then we moved into some old Will Smith.
19: Oh, yeah.
18: Welcome to Miami. Yeah, get jiggy with it. Yeah.
17: That's on one of my workout plate.
18: Get jiggy with it?
17: I was about to say CDs, guys. How old am I?
19: We were talking about VHSs the other day. The Lion King? Yeah. That's what we had it on VHS, man.
17: Absolutely. You know, I was at a conference last Friday, and one of the questions, you know, talking about music and now everything now is on our phones, right? Mm-hmm. It's easier that way. Then the guy asked the question, who actually remembers CDs? Who actually remembers cassettes? Who actually remembers albums? Yep. You know, who
19: eight
17: remembers
19: tracks?
17: Eight tracks?
19: Yeah.
18: It cuts off. I know what an eight track is, but I never owned any eight
19: tracks. This was a slim-lived technology. Do you guys remember Blu-ray?
17: Oh, I do.
18: Oh, yeah.
17: I do. You know, speaking of eight tracks, you know, I played baseball as a little boy and played travel ball.
19: Yeah.
17: And my stepfather had this blue van that we traveled everywhere in that blue van, and he had 2 8 tracks, Willie Nelson and Alabama.
19: Love it.
17: Which is why I know every song to those artists. But became big fans of it as well. So, hey, guys, welcome to the show. We're being a little silly this morning, but we're just trying to have a little fun. Again, we're just going to do a Q&A session with this and just mix it up a little bit. But I do want to jump in because we do focus on, you know, retirement planning for the most part on the show. And let's just start there, Tim. I'm going to start with you. If somebody walks in our office and says, Tim, I think I'm ready to retire, what's the first question you really want to ask them?
19: Do they remember VHS?
17: Do you have great tracks?
19: No, probably my first question, the first thing we kind of dig into when someone walks into our office is what does retirement look like for you? You know, what are you going to do? Who are you going to see? Are you going to travel? Do you need to go buy a boat, an RV, a vacation home? Right. What's the goal?
17: Yeah. Lifestyle.
19: Yeah. And we hear everything all over the board. We just had a client in the other day who's getting ready to retire, and he's got a second home, and he plans on, you know, playing a lot of golf out there. Right. That's kind of what he wants to do. And so that, you know, changes golf. Everybody in here plays golf. It's not cheap.
17: It's expensive hobby. Yep. Yeah.
19: And so you got to kind of budget for that.
17: Absolutely.
19: And so once we find out what you want to do, we want to match your lifestyle to the budget that you need, right?
17: Yeah, and like that spending plan, you know, we were just talking about a spending plan yesterday, not a budget. But, you know, if someone puts the proper spending plan together, I mean, Bobby, I'll just go to you on this. They can pretty much live the lifestyle they want, but you've got to stick with that spending plan.
18: Yeah, and that's something we talk to a lot of folks about is that spending plan. Listen, we want to know how much it costs to be, you know, we're working with you, Gary Thurman.
17: Right.
18: And so we ask expensive. Those questions, and it's an important thing that you're honest with yourself, right?
17: Right.
18: Right. We're not going to look at it and say, you know, oh my gosh, you spend how much on what? That's not what we're here for. We don't care really what you're spending your money on.
17: Just want to plan for it.
18: It's our job to figure that out. And so we have a conversation with people, put a spending plan together, let us know what that number is, and be honest with yourself.
19: And it's very easy. We sit there and we ask folks, you know, what does it cost to be Gary Thurman, right? And so Gary sits there and thinks about his mortgage, the utilities bill, the cell phone bill, and they're like, all that added up, you know, $3,000, $4,000 a month. Okay, great. What about where you go to eat? What about the movies on Tuesday night? What about that golf membership you have?
17: That coffee you buy every morning.
19: What about all those gifts you get for the grandkids around Christmas, right? All that needs to be budgeted into the spending plan.
17: And that's huge for younger people.
19: Yep.
17: Huge for younger people because they think, I can't afford to put money in my 401k. Well, you actually can if you quit buying that latte every morning. You know, there's different things like that to go into a spending plan.
19: We do need to think about the spending plan in that sense as younger adults who are trying to save for retirement. Going into retirement, I don't necessarily want you to think about it as, should I cut out that morning coffee?
17: Right.
19: I want to know what your realistic spending is.
17: I like that.
19: Yeah.
17: And Bobby, what's something people worry about financially sometimes that isn't actually one of their biggest problems?
18: I think I'm not going to downplay that it could be a problem, but I think people focus too much on market volatility as they move into retirement.
17: Sure.
18: Right. If you have a proper plan, an income plan, an investment management plan, a tax plan going into retirement, the market volatility is not as big of a scary thing as people make it out to be. It's something you got to plan for. You can't ignore it.
19: That's right.
18: But for an investor, market volatility can actually be a pretty good tool to use if you use it right.
19: And I think that comes from the old rule of 100, right? Everybody's focused on, okay, well, I'm older now, so I should be less aggressive. It's not necessarily true, right?
17: I mean, it's according to where you're at in life.
19: That's exactly right. Yeah. Can you afford to take on the risk with all of your assets or a part of your assets? That's the real question.
18: Yeah. If you're basing how much market risk or market exposure you have based on your age, you're missing a lot of other variables there.
17: Yeah.
18: Right. It's not just simply based on your age.
17: And there's things that people, maybe there's actually some risk out there that they are overlooking.
18: Sure.
17: Right. Healthcare,
18: taxes,
17: Medicare plan, taxes. There's a lot of things that play into all this stuff, which is why we put a plan together. Right, Bobby?
18: Yeah, that's exactly right. And most people, when they talk to the financial advisor, financial planner, they say, you know, what's risk? And it automatically goes to the market. There's a lot more risks in retirement than just market fluctuations.
17: There's a lot out there. There's a lot out there.
18: You've been doing this a while, Gary. What are some of the mistakes? Pick one. One mistake, if you could tell every 55-year-old, you know, what would it be to avoid?
17: You know, this one's hit me kind of hard here lately, boys, because a lot of the research I've been doing for my book, because how did you grow up at home? When you were a child, how was mom and dad? What was the conversations about money? I think a lot of people, and I'll just use myself for an example. You know, I heard all the time, money don't grow on trees, Gary. You know, we can't afford that. You know, different situations like that. What I think a lot of people do and make a mistake at, Bobby, is they take those childhood memories of money. Now all of a sudden you're 55 and your mindset is still the exact same way. Mm-hmm. I really do think that's a big mistake.
18: We see that a lot, you know, especially with older folks that maybe their parents lived through the Depression. You know, every once in a while, we'll get somebody who's done extremely well for themselves.
19: They can't bring themselves
18: and spend
19: money.
18: Yeah, they cannot spend money.
19: Yeah.
17: Right. I think one of the biggest things outside of me being personal about childhood memories is people just wait too long. You know, I think a lot of people as they're younger don't think they can start putting money back and paying themselves first, as we talk about. That's why I talk about David Bach's book, The Latte Factor, all the time, because it's amazing what $10 a day put back with a little bit of interest adds up to over 25, 30, 35, 40 years.
18: Without a doubt.
17: Crazy to me.
19: What's something you guys believed about retirement 20 years ago that you think is different now, right?
17: Oh, I love that question. What do you think, Bobby?
18: The 4% rule comes to mind.
17: Oh, that's a great one.
18: Right? You know, 20 years ago, you know, it was, you know, you had a pot of money in a 401k or an IRA. You could pull 4% out and have an extremely reasonable expectation that you wouldn't run out of money. Interest rates have been crushed. Inflation's been higher here lately. Healthcare costs are going up. People are living longer. You know, all those things, you know, really throws a wrench into the old 4% rule.
17: Yeah. I wish people... I mean, I guess this is 20 years ago or 2 years ago. I wish people understood that money is actually a tool.
18: Mm-hmm.
17: It's a tool. And you got to give that money a job. I mean, you really do got to give that money a job. I think so many people think of money and they got to grow it as much as they can. But 20 years ago, maybe that was the key. But and it's still a key today. We want to grow our money. But if you're going to step into retirement, you know, how much money do you actually have? Is it actually working for you or not working for you? Is it stale? Is it collecting cobwebs? Is it too risky? We talked about risk a few minutes ago. I think there's a lot more comprehensive ways to look at things than it was 20 years ago.
18: Yeah, to kind of
17: the world has changed.
18: Yeah, to kind of piggyback off of what you're talking about there, you know, 20 years ago, pensions were a lot more prevalent, right?
17: Oh, absolutely.
18: And so, you know, 20, 25 years ago, you could retire on a pension and Social Security, not doing a whole lot of financial planning. But to your point, Gary, that's changed. You got to provide your own pension for most people nowadays.
19: That's right.
18: So you need to make sure that your money's working for you, not in your 50s, but in your 30s and 40s as
19: well. That's kind of where I would have gone with that.
17: Yeah, yeah,
19: 20
17: exactly.
19: years ago, annuities were a different animal,
17: don't
19: right?
17: Don't do them.
19: Yeah, almost, right? They had to be very specific for the situation.
17: Yeah.
19: We've gotten a much broader variety of options that are out there, much more creative, much more effective in today's world. I
17: think it's crazy what has happened over the last 20 years. And I think 20 years ago, when you go back to some of the movies that were created 20 years ago about money, I think people made money too complicated. They made retirement planning too complicated.
18: Yeah.
17: And I think we have, at this group, at our firm, have realized we just got to keep it simple. And that's why we have our bucket system, red, yellow, and green. If you put your money to work in each one of those buckets, then you can live that dream lifestyle you wanted to in retirement. Don't you agree, Tim?
19: Yeah, risk diversification with a purpose, absolutely. It defeats the old 4% rule, right? Because we've got a bucket that's designed for income, allowing the other bucket to grow and go through volatility if needed.
17: Yeah, absolutely. Hey, you want to know a little bit more about our team and who we are? Go to GIAplantoday.com, GIAplantoday.com. 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
17: 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Gary Thurman having a little fun on our radio show today. Hey, thank you so much for watching us on YouTube or Facebook Live. We appreciate that. And if you're watching us already recorded, you're going back and watching it, and or if you're listening to us on the radio, we appreciate that as well. Here in Chattanooga, 423-710-9199. Up in Knoxville, 865-951-7526. And as I said at the close of the first segment, GIAplantoday.com. 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Let's just jump right back in, all right? I'm asking you guys this question right here. Tim, what's more dangerous in retirement, being too aggressive or being too conservative?
19: I think being too conservative is pretty dangerous. We see a lot of folks who take all their money and throw it into CDs, money market accounts, things that just cannot possibly lose money because they're so nervous about the market, but they're so conservative that they can't really grow those funds like they should. They're falling behind on inflation. They're not able to keep up with lifestyle COLA adjustments that everything else has going on. You know, that take that with a grain of salt because everybody's situation is going to be a little different.
17: Sure.
19: But at the end of the day, being too conservative is it can be a very dangerous thing. And that sounds counterintuitive. And I think that's why it's overlooked so much.
17: Yeah, I agree with you. We got a client in Knoxville. We're actually meeting this afternoon. We met with them last week. And these guys have done well. They have $1 million in the bank. $1 million.
18: Bank loves them.
17: Yeah, bank loves them. So all I did for them is run a historical report of inflation compared to the rates they're getting.
19: Yep.
17: You know, actually, guys, you're actually losing money.
19: Yeah,
17: you're paying taxes on that growth every year, and you're not even keeping up with inflation. Yeah. That's too conservative, right, Tim?
19: Yeah, we have a real rate of return calculator that shows you, hey, if you've gotten the average rate from, you know, the bank, you know, plus you have to pay taxes with that 1099 every single year, what's the real rate of return after 10 or 20 years? And it's averaging a negative return.
17: That's crazy. Yeah. That's crazy. All right, Bobby, fun question right here.
18: I'm actually going to disagree with that last point that you guys made. You know, we asked which is more dangerous.
19: Yep.
18: You know, being conservative is an issue, right? But I think I would argue that it's more dangerous to be too aggressive.
19: Okay.
18: Right? We kind of have the same issues. You guys aren't keeping up. The conservative investor is not keeping up with inflation. You're losing dollar value. That's kind of a slow roll, right? You can kind of see
17: that. It is a slow roll.
18: You can kind of see that hurricane coming.
19: Sure. Right?
18: You know, Tim and I are from Florida. We know hurricanes well.
17: Yeah.
18: You see it, right? You can change for that. I would say you're putting yourself more at risk being too aggressive. It's more like the tornado, in my opinion, right? Because that can happen overnight, right?
17: Can.
18: If you go into retirement.
19: Sure can.
18: And you know, you're too aggressive in your investments. And you know, we saw in 2008, 2022, what that can do. If you're not planning for taxes, right, that's another risk you have in retirement. Those things can happen quick, right?
19: Sure.
18: 2029, we know that Congress is, you know, free to change the tax rates. So if you're not, you know, being a planner with your taxes, you're growing money, you're being really aggressive with it. I think that can derail you faster than being too conservative.
17: And again,
18: but they're both an issue, right?
17: I'm going to go back to what I said earlier. That's why you have to have a plan. You have to have your money in different buckets.
19: That way
17: it's working for you in a conservative way and an aggressive way.
18: Yes.
17: So when that tornado happens, you got other buckets of money you can pull from.
18: Without a doubt.
17: Yeah, it makes it all different. Bobby, fun question. Mm-hmm. You ready?
18: Okay.
17: I'm writing you a check for $10 million today.
18: Okay, and it clears, right?
17: I hope it clears.
18: Okay.
17: It may bounce all the way to Knoxville, brother.
19: It's got void written across the front.
17: Yeah. $10 million. But there's one rule.
18: Okay.
17: You have to retire immediately. Are you taking the deal?
18: Bummer. So my question here is
17: $10 million and you're mid-30s.
18: Can I be like some of our clients and like partially retire, or do like I have to stay at home?
17: You have to. You're done. You're retiring 100%.
18: Listen, don't get me wrong. I'm taking your $10 million, right? I'm going to take your $10 million and I'm going to spend the next couple of months figuring out what I can do in retirement.
17: Stretch it out.
18: You know, I'm not worried about running out of $10 million. But I'm more worried about, which we talk up to a lot of our clients about, you know, what am I going to do for the second half of my life to make sure I have meaning? Right?
19: That would be very concerning to me. If I could start,
18: I'll figure it out, though.
19: If I could start a business with that, or start like passive income businesses, maybe. But is that considered retired?
17: Yeah, I don't know. I mean, I see Bobby starting like a outdoor take people guide fishing guide company or something
19: like
17: that.
19: That's not work, though. That doesn't count as work, right?
18: Then I'm all about it.
17: Yeah.
19: Run it non-for-profit.
18: Oh, that's a good idea.
19: Then you can't call it work.
18: I'm in.
17: And you get the tax write-off.
18: But that's the big thing, right? And this is a fun question, but we talk to people all the time about this. You know, you write about it in your new book. You've got to do something.
19: Sure.
18: This is funny, right? I'll be 40 next year. Hopefully that's a long time to sit and be retired. Man, if you sit on your couch like a traditional retired person or whatever, you're just not going to last long.
17: So you got to find 40 next year. You got 50 years to plan with $10 million. 50 years. Think about it.
18: Oh, yeah. I'm not worried about the money. I'm worried about my mental, emotional, and physical health, right? Because I've been doing this for long enough now that it brings me fulfillment and joy. Like, I've got to work. So I guess it all depends on what retirement actually means.
19: Would you lean too aggressive or too conservative?
18: I would.
17: Great question.
18: Man, that's a good question. 50 years that I'm planning for. I got two kids. I'd be probably more on the aggressive side.
19: Yeah.
18: Just because, you know, if 2008 happened again and I had 6 million, I'm still pretty good.
17: Yeah.
18: Right?
17: Would you take any of that money though and put it somewhere for safe growth?
18: Yeah, I probably would.
17: Yeah.
18: Right? Just to make sure that if I went off the deep end or sure. you saw me coming down the Tennessee River in a yacht, right, that my kids would be taken care of and there's some slow growth there to leave to the next generation.
19: Would you hire me as your financial advisor?
18: Tim? Yeah, because Tim, did Tim get the same offer? He may have to still work.
17: No, he's working.
18: Oh, he's working? Yeah. You know, I'd park my money at Guardian Investment
17: That's
18: Advisors.
17: Right, buddy.
18: That way
17: That's
18: I didn't have to worry about it.
19: Shameless plug right there.
18: Yeah.
17: That's kind of shameless. I love
18: I just call Tim and Gary and say, send me more gas money for my Tennessee River yacht.
17: I love it. All right, guys, what we see a lot out there is other firms, we call them the big box firms. You know, they spend a lot of time talking to people about what they should do. But what about the things that they should not do? What about some mistakes that can be made out there? And let's get a little personal here. Tell them, what's a financial mistake you personally made that actually made you a better advisor?
19: We ran for a long time without a spending plan.
18: That's a good one.
19: And you're busy, right? Like I got two kids. I've got a wife. We both got full-time jobs. Like, there's not a whole lot of time where we sit around and like, oh, we're bored. What do we do next?
17: Exactly. Right?
18: Let's go budget. Right?
19: Yeah. Right. And so we ran for a long time without a spending plan. But the last 2 years, we've sat down at the beginning of the year and looked at what our budget actually is. And I'm talking about everything from how much Joe spends on, you know, doing her hair and her nails to, you know, what I spend on hobbies and, you know, what we spend on going out to lunch every day. Right.
17: Right.
19: And so it's all written down and we've got a pretty daggum good idea on what we spend each month.
17: Yeah, I love that.
18: And I'll point out, your spending plan does this, and everybody's spending plan should have line items for savings.
19: Yes.
17: Right? Oh, absolutely.
18: Yeah, it's not just
17: pay yourself first.
18: It's just not what goes out with expenses. It's making sure every dollar you bring in has a place in a plan.
19: Savings and budget for yourself in gross dollars. What I mean by that is make sure there's a line item for what you're paying in taxes.
17: Oh, absolutely.
19: A line item for what you're paying on health care, because a lot of people get their health insurance through their employer. Make that a separate line item. Don't take your net pay.
17: Okay.
19: Right?
17: Yeah.
18: The idea there is as it changes over time, you can see those things.
19: That's
18: when
19: right.
18: most people just say, you know, my paycheck, what I get, you know, ACH'd into my checking account went up or down.
17: Yeah.
18: It's important to look at those things and realize what you're paying before you actually get your money.
17: Every dollar you make to work for you, period. Bobby, same thing, same question. Mistake.
18: Yeah, I'd say these are for our younger clients, young people, you know, young professionals. It's great to own your own home, right? That's kind of a goal for everybody. But make sure you understand what it costs to actually buy and maintain a home. You know, I probably bought a home way too young, right? Back when I lived down in Georgia, you know, and then maintenance costs came up.
17: Oh,
18: and then, you know, taxes didn't get cheaper. And then, you know, my insurance wanted to charge me more every year.
19: You have to maintenance the things that you buy to maintenance your house, right?
18: Yeah. And so, you know, if you're going, you know, I was in a situation where, you know, I rented a place and my mortgage was cheaper than rent. Yeah, well, then you're going to want to paint. Then you're going to want to redo floors. Then you're going to... And that's good. Do those things, right? You should enjoy your home, but make sure you understand what it actually costs to maintain that asset.
17: Yeah.
18: And I hesitate to tell people to think about your primary residence as an investment.
17: Mm.
18: Do they appreciate in value most of the time? But if you're buying a house to live in thinking you're going to make a bunch of money on it, that's probably not true.
17: Yeah,
18: all the time.
17: David Bach just did a podcast. Actually, Tristan and I listened to it, and that was his biggest conversation is rent or buy. He's a big fan of buy-in home because you are building equity inside that home. But I think everybody's situation is different.
18: Without a doubt.
17: I don't think there's anything wrong with renting until you get to a certain situation financially, personally. So that's what I think.
18: And then when you go get that mortgage, they're going to tell you, you can buy this big old giant house and you've been approved for X amount. And
19: that's right.
18: Be careful with that.
17: Yeah. Hey, guys, when we come back, we're going to jump into more Q&A. Now, we're going to have a little fun on the next few sections. We're still going to be talking about some money. But we're going to talk about some different things as well, just so you get to know us a little bit better and how our brain works when it comes around retirement planning and other things in our life. One of the main goals for this show is I want you guys to know we're actually real people. 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Up in Knoxville, Mr. Brogan, 865-951-7526. 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Doesn't cost you a thing. And we'd love to help you out. We'll be back with more Q&A. 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
17: Hey guys, welcome back to Plan Today on Tomorrow. 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I hope you are enjoying the show today. We are having a little bit of fun. We have talked a lot about money, retirement planning, mistakes, things you need to look for. Bobby's retiring today because I'm writing him a check for $10 million. He's leaving us. I'm just joking. He's not leaving us.
2: Bye guys.
19: $10 million. Man.
17: But I just want to get into some more things so you guys get to know us a little bit better and who we are. I've asked the guys a lot of different questions today, and the last few was some mistakes they've actually made and how that's helped them progress into being great advisors today, which was really, really good. So, guys, what do you got for me?
18: Yeah, Gary, I would say, you know, not you have a couple of hats here, you know, maybe more than two, right?
17: Yeah.
18: Financial advisor, you know, you and Rhonda own the firm. I want to ask you this question from a business owner standpoint. What are some mistakes you've made, not as a financial advisor, but as a business owner?
17: As a business owner, great question. So, you know, this particular business, we're 16 years in right now. And gosh, being a business owner is hard. And I think one of my biggest issues and my biggest problems was wanting control over everything, you know, and not delegating. I'll be honest with you guys, one of the biggest fears I had is when I hired my first employee, because all of a sudden I'm like, wow, I got a payroll. So if I don't do my job good, I can't pay this person and that person can't feed their family. I mean, that was a big thing to me. I don't know if you guys remember a couple of years ago in the cabin, you know, on our company trip, we're all sitting around having that lasagna and all that stuff. And, you know, we got kids everywhere. We got all this wonderful stuff going on. And you know, I disappeared for a few minutes because I was like, oh my gosh, like if I don't do a good job as a business owner, I've got all these people now that are part of our team that we have to take care of. So that I think one of the biggest things for me, Bobby, was the fear of growth, the fear of delegation, the fear of payroll. I think one of the biggest mistakes that I made is waiting too long to do those things, you know, doing it all myself. You know, maybe a little less stress then, because, you know, I was only worried about me and Rhonda at that point. But I do think not delegating and trying to do everything myself was probably two of the biggest mistakes I've ever made. And thank God we're not in that situation now. Yeah. You know, I've grown up and learned from it.
18: They're different, right? You know, learning to be a good financial advisor is not easy.
17: Yeah.
18: Learning to be a good business owner is not easy. Which one was harder for you, Gary? Teach yourself and learning to be a good financial advisor or teach yourself and learning to be a good business owner?
17: Good business owner, good leader. I'm going to say, so when I was on my own, Bobby, which we can talk about this as well, for years and years and years, I had two buckets, not three. I had the yellow bucket and the green bucket. You know, that's what I did. I only worked with a portion of someone's portfolio. Of course, that's why Tim came into our lives several years ago, and now we can do everything. So that was fun for me, because I was only worried about having emergency money and having income. That was the two things I focused on. I think becoming a good business owner and or a good leader, that was hard. It's still hard every day. You know, I was just at a conference again last Friday, and I was sitting in a room with a bunch of entrepreneurs, and there were so many tears that happened in that conference because mistakes happen. You don't want to make mistakes. But being part of other mentor groups has really helped me develop. And honestly, as you guys call me old, growing up, You know, finally, it took me a while to grow up. Mm-hmm. And I think that's a big deal when it comes to being a good leader. And you know what, guys, and this is a big one, and I'm talking about it on the radio, so I'm being very vulnerable here, is turning your business over to God and letting that stage what happens, letting him lead the way. That was hard for me because I was a control freak. Oh, I can do it. I can do it. I don't need anybody's help. But, you know, I did that a few years ago, and, you know, we are growing. We've got a heck of a team. We've got a heck of a culture. But becoming a good leader, a good business owner, it's just hard, guys. It's just hard. But it's a lot of fun now. You know, I had to grow up, and I think that makes it kind of crazy. So, yeah, good question, though. Good questions. Tim, how do I know I can actually have enough money to retire?
19: How am I supposed to follow that?
0: No. Glad I asked you.
19: That's where sitting down with someone like us, we'll put together a plan to say, you know, here's the kind of income that you can reasonably take throughout your retirement plan. Does this meet your lifestyle, your spending plan, your budgeting goals? And we use our bucket system to kind of accomplish that, right? And having enough money to retire doesn't simply mean, you know, hey, do we have a Social Security and pension takes care of our lifestyle? Yeah, that's great. Awesome. Glad that's the case.
17: Yeah.
19: What about when the roof starts leaking or the radiator goes out in the car or eventually, you know, probably the car you own today is not the car you're going to drive through your entire retirement.
17: That's right.
19: We have a client now. The guy holds on to his cars. For a long time.
17: Smart man.
19: But even now, they're talking about, hey, we're going to have to get a new car at some point down the road, right? Like, it's going to happen. AC is going to go out. What about the vacation that you guys want to take overseas, right? Yeah. These are all things that are going to cost above and beyond the typical daily budget that you have set for yourself. Yeah. And so I know one of the things we talk about all the time is healthcare.
17: Yeah, big time.
19: It's what's the number right now?
17: 70% of us are going to need some type of long-term care.
19: So long-term care is another one, right?
17: Just general health care?
19: General health care.
17: So healthy 65-year-old is going to spend $165,000, $170,000 in general health care in retirement.
19: Not including long-term care.
17: Not including long-term
19: care. Per person.
17: Not including Medicare premiums.
19: Right. Yeah. Now tack on long-term care on top of that, right? You see that the buckets we have set aside for income need to be, this needs to be above and beyond that to take care of those things.
17: Yeah, fun question. Tim just brought up cars. Bobby, what was your first car?
18: My first car was a 1993 Ford Ranger.
17: It's not bad.
18: Extended cab. It had those fold-down seats.
19: Yeah. Well, there was a big thing going
18: speed.
19: Around. Yeah.
17: Rangers, what was your first car, Tim?
19: Rangers used to jump themselves off of, like, dirt hills. Did you ever do that?
17: We thought they did.
18: You know, I hope my parents aren't listening to this morning show, but that Ranger may have caught some air.
19: I love it.
18: It went through it.
19: I love it. Duke's
17: what was your first car, Tim?
19: First car, 1999 Camaro with the T-tops.
18: You were way cooler than me.
17: Good grief.
19: Listen, I bought it for $3,800 off Facebook Marketplace.
18: Nice.
19: And I ran it until it needed a tune-up. I mean, it was misfiring for a couple months there before I could afford to go get a tune-up done on it. But then, I love that car.
18: You had the only 7-cylinder Camaro out there.
19: Yeah, we did. I think it was 6. There was probably 2 misfires there. And then T-top leaked at the top left there.
17: What's amazing to me, first of all, he had a Camaro T-top. Second of all, he bought it on Facebook.
19: That's right.
17: When I bought a car.
19: That's right, yeah.
17: My father bought me my first car for $2,000. It was a 1978 Plymouth Aero truck.
19: Nice.
18: I'll have to Google that.
17: That's the ugliest thing you've ever seen in your life, and it blew smoke the whole time.
18: Oh, nice.
17: When I was going through McDonald's drive-thru, people hated me. He's like, Gary, turn your car off. I mean, seriously, it was so bad. And there was no Facebook Marketplace back then.
19: I do recant my previous statement. It was not Facebook Marketplace. You're right. It was actually, it was Craigslist.
17: I love that. Bobby, I love this question. And then we'll have more fun on this stuff. But Tim calls this guilt spending or not having guilt spending. You know, so many people retire and they accumulate, they grow that mountain. They get to the top of the mountain. Now they're at the top of the mountain. Now they start having to come down that mountain in retirement. People have such a hard time spending that money. Why is that?
18: Yeah, some people do, and it tends to be the ones, you know, that generally have a bigger 401k or IRA balance, right? Because they were so disciplined for 3+ decades to get to that spot. It feels really bad for them to see that number come down.
17: Yeah.
18: Right? It's just an emotional thing.
17: Sure.
18: Right? You know, I've been adding for so long. I'm doing myself a disservice by actually spending the money. And we got to talk to them about, listen, that's why you saved all this, right? You don't want to continue working your entire life or, you know, have saved really well and then not have the retirement you want just so there can be some number and account when God called you home.
17: Yeah.
18: So there's a couple of ways. One, we got to make sure they understand that there's a plan,
17: yeah,
18: right? As they see that number decline, as they're spending it, that's part of the plan is to see the number decline. We've got to do a good job to convince them that that's not going to go to zero before they pass away, right?
17: I love that.
18: Or more often what we do is use that balance and convert it to dependable, steady income, right? That way there's still a balance there. It's the fun money, right? Because you know the checks are going to come. You know you can't outlive your income stream. So now you're not reliant on a number on a statement to make sure you can pay your bills.
17: That's a big, isn't it?
18: And that really kind of helps people get in the right mindset.
17: I mean, climbing the mountain's fun.
18: Sure. You know,
17: accumulating money is fun. But that's why the planning really has to take place and really needs to be the number one. You've got to have a written income plan, a written health care plan, a written tax plan. I mean, retirement planning is not easy.
18: Mm-mm.
17: And you know, there's a lot of people that choose to do it on their own, Tim, but, you know, sitting down with someone like us kind of gives them that peace of mind. They don't have to worry about that anymore, right?
19: Yeah, and I think that becomes evident when we show them how the bucket system works. The green bucket really takes care of that income stream. The red bucket's over there for all the other necessities throughout life, right?
17: I agree. Guys, there's so many things when it comes to retirement planning, and there's so many things when it's getting to know who we are. We're trying to share that with you today. Now, when we come back in our last segment, I'm going to call this the questions nobody is prepared for. We're just going to do rapid fire with Tim and Bobby and myself. Just talk about all kinds of different categories, just so you get to know us a little bit better. Hey, give us a call. Come in and see Tim and Bobby here in Chattanooga, 423-710-9199. Come up and see Brogan, 865-951-7526 in Knoxville, Tennessee. 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When we come back, the questions nobody is prepared for. We'll be right back.
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1: Famous person you'd want to have dinner with, dead or alive?
2: I've been asked this question a lot of times, and I feel like I've changed my answer over the years. I think it would be interesting to understand where Julius Caesar comes from.
1: Oh.
2: Mm. It's a, you know, the Roman Empire, you think about.
1: Huge.
2: Yeah.
3: Wasn't there a thing going around online that, like, the average dude thinks about the Roman Empire 2 or 3 times a day?
2: Oh, yeah.
3: You guys remember
2: that? Yeah. That's a real thing. No, but I think it would be interesting to understand where his mindset came from, you know, how he built it, and then what happened, you know, on the, you know, I mean, we kind of know what happened, I guess, on the backside, what the collapse was for. But interesting to think that, you know, the United States is known as kind of the world leader, right? We're the new Roman Empire, if you will, right?
1: Yeah.
2: Do we survive, right?
1: Yeah. You know, it's funny you bring up the Roman Empire. Do you guys know that's when annuities were first created?
2: Yeah.
1: Did you guys know that?
2: Yeah.
1: They were called annuities. And they were really for all the soldiers out there because, my gosh, they were fighting somewhere every day.
2: Yep.
1: And it was really to take care of their families. So that's really a question. Bobby, do you have an answer for that really quick?
3: Yeah, I want to take it a little lighter than the collapse of the United States, Tim. I'm going to say Theodore Roosevelt.
1: That's right? A good
3: one. Ex-president, right? That's a cool political.
1: I love that.
3: And then he was a really big outdoorsman, too. So
1: he was.
3: That'd be cool.
1: Tim, if somebody gave you $50,000 but said you had to spend it by midnight, what are you buying?
2: Oof.
1: I think I know the answer to this.
3: Can I buy stock shares? Does that count?
1: You can buy anything you want.
2: Oh, yeah. Absolutely, then.
1: Oh, really? It's not a car?
2: No.
1: You love cars.
2: I don't need a car, though. I've got a car that I like.
1: Wow. Tim is thinking like a grown-up now.
2: I've got a motorcycle that I like. My wife's got a brand new car. We don't need any more cars. We don't have anywhere
3: I'll give
2: them.
3: You a fun answer. I'm going to buy some sort of camping travel trailer.
1: Oh, that's good. Right. I like that. That'd be fun.
2: I like that idea. I'd say maybe I'd buy a four-wheeler.
1: Oh, that'd be fun. Like, but I hope it's not 50 grand.
2: No. The rest of it goes towards stuff.
3: Tim, buy a nice one so I can borrow it.
1: Bobby, one food you could eat every day and one food you'll never eat again.
3: One food I could eat every day.
2: We were just talking about this.
3: Tacos.
1: Okay.
3: And you know what?
1: You and Rhonda Thurmer get along just well.
3: I enjoy a fancy taco. Believe me, I do. But man, something about the ground beef with the packet you get from Food City and lettuce, cheese, tomato, and some sour cream.
1: Sure.
3: Knock it out.
1: What's the one food you cannot eat or will not eat?
3: Will never eat again. Rest my grandma's soul. I love my grandma. Every Christmas dinner, she'd make cabbage rolls.
2: That sounds pretty good, actually.
3: Yeah. Listen, I'm glad I haven't run into a cabbage roll again. There's just something about it that I didn't like the taste. I didn't like the texture.
1: Yeah.
3: And I'm not a very picky eater.
1: Tim, same question.
2: I eat some kind of red meat almost every single day.
1: Yeah.
2: We were just talking about blood types and dietary restrictions for them. So my blood type loves red meat. I eat it almost every single day, if not multiple times a day. Livers. I hate livers.
1: Mm.
2: That's something that you either love or you hate.
1: Yeah.
2: And I just cannot stand the taste of it.
1: Yeah, I gotcha.
2: None of it. Oh, yeah.
1: So mine's going to be a food I can eat every day. Anything Italian.
3: Mm-hmm.
1: That's my favorite. I love Italian food. Something I will never eat again is olives.
3: What?
1: Can't stand them.
3: Any kind of olive?
1: Any kind of olive. Really? I just can't. Ugh.
3: We can't all be right.
2: No martini for Gary, I guess.
1: Without the olives.
2: Oh, no.
1: Yeah, I give them to Rhonda. So, Tim, what song would you play every time you walked into a room if you could?
2: Woof.
3: Get Jiggy With It by Will Smith. We were talking about that earlier.
2: You know, I don't hate it.
1: You don't have one? You got one?
3: Man, I haven't thought about this.
1: I already got mine right off the bat.
3: What's yours?
1: Good Day by Forrest Frank.
3: Oh, yeah.
1: It's going to be a good day.
2: Okay.
1: The song makes me feel good.
2: Sure. Yeah.
1: It makes me feel good.
2: Sure.
1: Or maybe something by Morgan Wallen.
2: My music taste just changes every other second.
1: Oh, every day?
4: I want the Darth Vader theme song.
1: Dun, dun, dun.
2: Hey, guys.
1: All right, Bobby, I'm going to ask you this question. We can all generally talk about who's more competitive, Tim, Bobby, or Gary?
3: Gary.
2: No, me.
3: Tim's up there, too. But I'd have to pick Gary.
2: Competitive at what?
1: Just in general.
2: In general.
1: In anything.
2: Yeah, I'll probably throw you out there for that.
1: Okay, I like it. I'm not going to ask the next question because I have no clue. Who's most likely to get a speech?

0: speeding ticket.
1: Tim.
2: Yeah.
1: Next question.
2: Yeah.
0: That was easy.
1: I like that one. Who would be the worst contestant on Survivor?
0: I'd never watched the show. I wrote no clue.
1: Oh, all right.
0: I mean, do you have an answer for the worst contestant on Survivor?
1: Yeah, you.
0: Yeah, because I've never watched it, nor would I ever do that. No way I would do that.
2: I never watched it.
0: Who's most likely to retire first out of us three?
1: Are we going to assume everything is like it is now?
2: What, did you get your $10 million check?
1: Yeah,
0: oh,
1: yeah, that's true. I've
0: question.
1: Already punched out. I clock out after this show. But if we were all the same age, probably Tim.
0: If we're all the same age, you think so?
1: Tim or
0: that's
1: or
0: a
1: me.
0: Hard one because we all love what we do.
1: Yeah, because I know it wouldn't be you, Gary.
2: Even if I retired from this, I would do something else.
1: Well, right, probably
0: me. Let's follow that question up. Who is least likely to actually stay retired?
1: Boy.
0: I don't want to say all three of us, but...
1: Yeah. I think we're all going to do something. I don't think we're ever going to be the cliche retired guys sitting on a couch doing that sort of thing.
0: Yeah,
2: it's becoming less of a cliche nowadays, isn't it?
1: Yeah.
0: Tim, what's the most ridiculous thing you've ever spent money on?
2: Well, I bought as an impulse buy that in big, if you've gone to Costco recently, there was a big dinosaur
0: inflatable water slide.
2: I used it for the summer. My kids loved it, but they loved the neighborhood pool just as much. And so I sold that thing yesterday, and I'm glad that I did.
0: I love that. You got something, Bobby?
1: Yeah, I do, and I still own it. So I like being outside.
2: Okay.
1: You know, I'd like firearms. I own, and I have no idea why, a single shot break action 10 gauge shotgun.
0: Wow. Sounds fun, actually.
2: I love it.
1: I will gladly let you shoot the thing. It's like
0: bruise your shoulder.
1: It was like the turkey gun before the technology got good. So you just needed this giant, it looks like a pipe with a trigger. I fired it twice and it is just brutal. I need to get rid of it. I don't know.
0: It's like a CD is sitting there collecting cobwebs in the corner of your closet.
1: And
0: right
1: depreciating
0: now.
1: In value quickly.
0: I love it. Tim, I think I know the answer to this. If you were not working in the financial services, what would you be doing?
2: I did mechanics for a little while before I got into this, and I enjoyed that. I don't know if I'd go back to that.
0: Yeah, it's a tough one.
2: I don't know.
1: Yeah, some hard work. Tough one.
0: What's the worst job you ever had?
1: Ooh,
0: worst job you ever had.
2: I worked at a restaurant for 2 days.
0: 2 days, man. Talk about patience.
2: I am not cut out for that industry. Thank God for all the people who do work in the waiters and waitresses industry, the restaurant industry in general. I know Gary worked in the restaurant for a little while.
0: I love it.
2: I worked in front of house, and I did not enjoy it.
0: Yeah.
2: I could see
0: Bobby,
2: too.
0: What's the worst
1: job?
0: Do you
1: know what you want yet? Figure it out.
0: What's the worst job you ever had?
1: Man, I've been lucky that I've had pretty good jobs.
0: Me too.
1: I'd say the one that I enjoyed the least... I was also a restaurant, but I worked in the kitchen at a Panera Bread.
0: Mm.
1: And as far as like the stories I've heard about people working in restaurants, it wasn't bad.
2: You still eat there, so.
1: Yeah, the food's great. I don't have a problem with it. I had the early shift too, which was kind of cool. So I'd go in at like 5, and I'd be off before noon.
2: Nice.
1: But I remember, I don't remember any of their names. I always worked preparing orders with 3 really nice Filipino ladies that were super good at their job. And they got so good at the job because they were good. So they'd speak Filipino around me.
2: Yeah.
1: I wouldn't know what was going on. They were so fast.
0: Yeah, that's awesome, though.
1: I was always the one dragging them in the weeds. But eventually they took me under their shoulders, and I could make a roast beef sandwich pretty quick
0: before I got
1: done there.
0: Yeah, my worst job, and this is hard to say because I wanted to be a chef. That was my goal. But at the time, I was working at the hospital as a sous chef and at a restaurant as a sous chef. So my whole life was work, work, work, and about 4 or 5 hours sleep a night. So I'm going to say that was the worst job I ever had.
2: Yeah.
0: I didn't have any fun then because I was just working my tail off, which is great. Who's most likely at this table to survive on a deserted island?
2: Ooh, I think Bobby's probably
0: I'm going
2: up
0: with Bobby on that one. Yeah, I am too. And I know the answer to this one already. Who's getting voted off the island first?
1: Yeah.
0: Me. I would not be able to do it, gentlemen.
1: Gary's
0: going to
1: vote himself off. I'm going home.
2: I volunteer.
0: Give me my,
1: Did you see him swimming off?
0: Guys, let's end the show. We got about a minute. I know it's going to be hard. One thing we can never allow ourselves to do is lose who we are as we grow as a firm. Tim, give me 2 good points as we grow as a firm. What's 2 things that are so important?
2: I think it's really important to keep principles at the front of mind, making sure that the client's best decisions, best needs always come first at the end of the day.
0: So doing what's right.
2: Yeah, 100%.
0: Yeah.
2: You would think, especially in our industry where money's such a big thing that, yeah, you know, that would just be a standard across the board. But unfortunately, it's not.
0: Yeah, Bobby?
1: My real quick one is staying independent, right? You know, we have relationships with dozens of insurance companies, you know, three or four, you know, big brokerage houses we use just for custodian work. But we don't work for any of them. We don't answer to any of them.
0: We work for that client. Yeah, we treat them as family.
1: Leverage those relationships, but we need to stay independent.
0: I love that. Mine's going to be culture. You know, as we grow, there's more people that come into the firm. There's more personalities. There's more all these different things that go along. But I think if we maintain a great culture, then we can grow as much as we want to. That's what I think. So, hey, I hope you guys enjoyed today's show. It's a little bit different. We threw a lot of random stuff at you guys today, but we had a lot of fun. I hope you guys did too. You want to know a little bit more about us, go to giaplantoday.com, giaplantoday.com. 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Up in Knoxville, 865-951-7526. We'll be back next week with more Plan Today on Tomorrow. Have a great week, folks. God bless. 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
4: 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The views, statements, and opinions expressed herein are those of the individual speakers and not necessarily those of Foundations and its affiliates. The information contained herein does not constitute an offer to sell any securities or represent an express or implied opinion or endorsement of any specific investment opportunity, offering, or issuer. Any discussion of performance or returns is not indicative of future results. Any discussions of specific strategies are for informational purposes only and have been provided to help determine whether they may be appropriate for your specific situation. If applicable, the primary goal is converting retirement assets into a Roth IRA is to reduce the future tax liability on the distributions you take in retirement or on the distributions of your beneficiaries. Each individual investor's situation is different, and any ideas provided may not be appropriate for your particular circumstances. Comments regarding a particular client's experience may or may not be the same as another client's experience and is not an indication that any client or prospective client will experience the same or a higher level of future success or performance. Foundations only transacts business in those jurisdictions where it's properly registered or is excluded or exempted from registration requirements. Registration as an investment advisor is not an endorsement of the firm by securities regulators and does not mean the advisor has achieved a specific level of skill or ability. Nothing herein constitutes a recommendation that any security, portfolio, or securities or investment strategy is suitable for any specific person. No legal or tax advice is provided. 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
2: From ABC News, I'm Dave Packer. Americans are feeling the economic impact of the war with Iran, which is now past the 200-day mark. There are already shipping disruptions in the Strait of Hormuz, and there's now an escalating fight in another key oil transit choke point. Satellite imagery obtained by ABC News confirms that Iran-backed Houthi rebels have seized control of the Bab el-Mandab Strait at the southern end of the Red Sea. ABC's Victoria Bollet.
3: Obviously, all of this is really important based on looking at it in the global picture with the Strait of Hormuz. We're not talking about the Bab el-Mandab Strait if we're not also talking about the Strait of Hormuz. And this is most important for a country like Saudi Arabia, one of the world's top oil producers. To get oil out, they have to, especially to Asia, they have to go through either Bab el-Mandab or the Strait of Hormuz. If both of those are closed, that makes a really expensive problem.
2: Gas prices expensive, now nearing $4.50 a gallon. Diesel hitting a record average of $6.47 a gallon, according to Gas Buddy. Reaction in Denmark to an agreement that Denmark, Greenland, and the U.S. have reached concerning Greenland. That deal allows the U.S. to develop a significant military presence on Greenland while prohibiting U.S. adversaries from building their own bases on the island. Annette Jacobsen is a Dane in Copenhagen.
4: I was just laughing because nothing has changed. The agreement with the, between Denmark, Greenland and U.S. is still the same. Denmark has just been assured that the red line will not be stepped over.
2: In Philadelphia,
5: pro-Palestinian
2: protesters gathering outside Lincoln Financial Field, where Ed Sheeran will perform tonight. The first show since Macklemore was dropped from the tour over his pro-Palestinian remarks on stage. And President Trump says he's forming a new AI task force amid growing concerns about the technology. 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
6: Here's the official forecast for tonight. Partly cloudy, 73. Mostly sunny tomorrow. Could see some afternoon rain and thunderstorms. Heat index making it feel like 103. Partly cloudy, 72 tomorrow night. Monday, mostly sunny. A chance of afternoon showers and thunderstorms will reach 96. Monday night, showers likely. Thunderstorms possible, 71. Tuesday, rain and thunderstorms continue. Our expected high, 90. I'm Craig Allen on Talk Radio 102.3.
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12: 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And on today's show, we're going to talk about making your home more efficient and more comfortable, basically from the attic space down. We also do crawl spaces and things like that, but mainly from the attic space when we get into the summer heat. We've got a lot of heat load coming down from these attic spaces. So we're going to talk about ventilation today, talk about insulation and different things you can do to make your home more efficient and more comfortable. So that's kind of what we're going to go over. So like I said, if you've got hot second floor hot spots as you walk from one room to the next, high energy bills where you're like, man, my electric bills, these bills are just higher than they probably should be. Every year they seem to be going up and up and up. It could be that you have a lack of insulation. It could be a poor ventilation in the attic space. So we're going to go over three or four different things. We've got some unbelievable specials today, and we're also offering a free attic analysis. And let me hit what that is real quick, and then we'll talk about all of the different things and what we can do for your home and make your house more efficient and more comfortable. So when you call today for a free attic analysis, we're going to check the depth of your insulation, check your soffit vents, make sure we have good airflow coming into the attic space, and kind of rate everything, you know, kind of on a scale of 1 to 10, kind of where we're at and where we could make it and make some improvements. We're also going to look at the exhaust ventilation, make sure we're getting enough airflow out of these attic spaces. That's typically one of the bigger issues, is where the attic temperatures are just overheating and it's playing havoc on your air conditioning system. It's hard for your insulation to hold that heat back, and it really just causes a lot of problems in your house. So we're going to look at that ventilation as well. And then just the overall attic efficiency. So that's what we're going to be talking a little bit about today, and that's going to be part of that free attic analysis. And I'll give out the phone number here in just a few minutes. All right, so we are Koala Insulation. It's Koala like the koala bear. We're right here in Chattanooga. We're locally owned and operated, so we're right here. So a lot of people will email us or call us and say, hey, do you service our area? Basically, if you can hear us, you're listening to us on the radio today, we service your area. So very, it's not very frequently where we have, or like somebody's out of the area, unless they were driving through and they were going up to Louisville, Kentucky or something. And it's like, they were driving through, right? It's like, maybe we won't service that area. So, but we are right here in Chattanooga. So if you do need some more insulation and ventilation, we're the right answer for you. And let me give out the phone number real quick, just so you have that. And then I'm going to dive into the different types of insulation and how kind of an attic actually works and how we can make it more efficient. So our number here is 423-225-7308. 423-225-7308. And we are going to be offering those free attic analysis, and I'm going to go over some specials that we have coming up. And we also have a great rebate program from TVA, the Tennessee Valley Authority. They're offering $500 rebate if we bring your insulation up to an R38 from its current condition. So that can really help offset the cost. Really makes a big difference by lowering that, like the cost of the true cost, because insulation is not very expensive to start with. And then when you take into consideration the specials that we have, and we have a few throw-ins, and then with that rebate, it's fantastic. So it's really never been a better time to get your house more efficient and more comfortable and get it insulated. All right, so let's talk about different types of insulation that's available. So typically in an attic space, we have insulation on the attic floor. So that's on that sheetrock. So if you're thinking about your house, everything above the sheetrock, that ceiling, that's insulated there. That's where the fiberglass insulation goes, cellulose insulation, Rockwool insulation, some of the older types of insulation, the old fiberglass type of insulation where it was real itchy. And there's been lots of improvements made in insulation over the last 10, 15 years. So it's really changed. Number one insulation I really prefer is the fiberglass, the blown-in material that we have today. It doesn't itch. It's what they call Green Guard certified. It's safe for schools, daycares, hospitals, nursing homes. It's super clean. When we install it, we guarantee it to settle less than 2% over 20 years. So it's really a lifetime product. So once you get it insulated properly, you never have to really kind of revisit an attic project. Because I like to say, you know what? Nobody wants to revisit an attic project because who wants to get up in their attic and do it again, right? So we like to get it done right the first time and be done with it. So that's the fiberglass insulation. Super clean. Like I said, it doesn't degrade and then get airborne and make your house dusty and different things like that. So that's the one we typically prefer. The other products that we would offer, we have cellulose. That's a ground-up newspaper product. That is, if we have a house that maybe have like rat infestations and things like that, and you can't keep the critters out, my first go-to is always like, well, how do we keep the critters out, right? And then let's go with the fiberglass. But if there's just a reason that maybe the cellulose might be an option, we do have that as an option. We generally lean more towards the fiberglass, but we do offer both. So when we come out, we can kind of look at that and see which is the better way to go. The other thing is if you already have a cellulose product and we were going to add, say, 6 or 8, 10 inches of fiberglass to that, we can add that to the top of your cellulose. And what that's going to do is encapsulate the cellulose so that the fibers and stuff are going airborne. And we can really reduce the dusting in the house by adding insulation. So some of the benefits when you add insulation to a home are, obviously, we're going to lower your energy bills, and that's going to depend on the thickness. So the thicker the insulation you put in there, the lower the energy bills. Now, that's to a point. What we don't want to do is put 3 feet of insulation in an attic and then leave the attic be really hot. I always say we want to have good insulation and good ventilation, and that's going to equal a great, efficient home. And what I mean by the ventilation is controlling the actual attic temperature. So not your ductwork or your HVAC system, but actually reducing the attic temperatures. And when we do that, we take that heat load off of that insulation. So whichever product we were using for the insulation, we still want to reduce that heat load, and that's going to make a big difference. So the combination of good insulation and good ventilation are really going to be the answers to this. Typically, we want to go to about an R38, could go to an R49. An R38 is about 13 inches, an R49 is 18 inches. So that's the depth of the insulation. That's how thick it should be in your attic space. So if you're driving down the road this morning and this afternoon, you're thinking about the insulation that you have in your home, or you've been up there recently and you're like, man, I can see all the floor joists. This stuff's only maybe 4 to 6 inches thick. That's not thick enough. When they put a lot of the houses, if your house was built before 2002, it could literally have like an R19 of insulation, which would only be about 6 inches of insulation. So it's very under insulated. So anything that was built before 2002, definitely going to want to look at getting that insulation upgraded. If it was built after 2002, then they went to an R30 insulation, so that's 10 inches. And now they recommend an R38, which is about 13 inches. But we do get some settling and stuff with some of the different types of insulation over time. So even if you have a newer home, we do probably 30 or 40% of our overall business is really in homes that are only 2, 3, 4 years old. Some of them are only a couple months old because the ventilation is a problem, or they wanted to insulate the garage. Or they said, hey, customer says, I'm going to live in the house for the next 10 years. I really want it to be insulated really, really well because I'm going to save that money over time. So there's different reasons to do that, to upgrade this insulation. But insulation is the first thing that we look at. That's the last line of defense between your hot attic space and the conditioned space in your home. If it's the wintertime and it's cold, we want to keep that warm air in the house. In the summer, we want to keep the cool air in the house. So lots of reasons to do the insulation. We do that free attic analysis. Let me hit on a couple specials that we have on our insulation product, and then I'm going to give out the phone number. So we got some really good deals going on insulation. So when we do insulation, there's a couple things that we do here at Koala Insulation. They're a little bit different than our competitors or the way that maybe the industry standard is. We kind of take it to the next level. We call it the Koala way. And what I mean by that is, whatever the access is that goes between the conditioned space inside of your house into the unconditioned attic space, there's an access, there's an opening, a pull-down ladder, a hatchway, a walk-in door, something. We have insulators that actually insulate that access. It makes a big difference in your energy savings when we get 100% kind of coverage, right? We wouldn't want to insulate the whole attic and not take care of that pull-down ladder or that hatchway. So we do have insulators for those. We actually have 16 sizes of insulators. One of those comes with our insulation project. So when we do insulation, we include one of these. They're normally $299. That's included when we do insulation. So that's one of our specials that we're doing here on the radio show. The second thing is we have a product called Attic Fresh. It's a disinfectant and deodorizer that we pre-treat your old insulation if we're just going to do a top off before we put new insulation in. If we were doing a removal and all new insulation, we would remove everything, Attic Fresh, and then new insulation. Typically, I'd say 8 out of 10 times when we're doing a house, we're really just adding to the insulation you already have. So in that case, we will come in and we'll put rulers in. If we need any baffles, we're going to do the attic access insulator, and we're also going to do the Attic Fresh and then the new insulation. So it's quite the project. I mean, it really makes it nice. Typically, our projects last, they take about four hours or so to do an insulation job because we do it right the first time. Like I said, we're going to put the rulers in. That's going to show us how thick the insulation is, where we're going with it. Make sure we get you the right amount of insulation. So think about this as really just doing it right the first time because we understand nobody wants to redo their attic again. It's certainly a lot less expensive to just do it right the first time and be done with it. So those are the specials with the insulation. And then when we do the insulation, when we bring your attic to an R38, TVA pays $500 in the form of a rebate. So you get that back. I think it takes 2 to 4 weeks. It's pretty quick. We'll go over that when we come out to your house. We'll run your address and we can kind of give you the details and give you the expectations when you would get that $500 rebate check back. So it's fast is the point. So there's lots of reasons to do the insulation. And insulation is rarely, I call it inexpensive because it's one of those things you can put in your house and it just pays for itself over and over again. And typically it's about a 24 month or less payback. So the money you spend today, it'll be paid back within less than 2 years. Plus your house is more comfortable, more efficient. You save money on your energy bills every month. All right. Let me give out the phone number real quick. And then I'm going to give out the free attic analysis. And then we're going to jump into a break. So our number here at Koala Insulation of Chattanooga is 423-225-7308. That's 423-225-7308. Give us a call. This is going to be for our first 10 callers today. We're going to give them that free attic analysis, and then we're going to lock them into all of these different specials that we have. I'm going to give you some more specials as we go out through this show, but you will be locked into any of the specials. So when we come out to do the free attic analysis, there's no obligation. It doesn't cost anything for us to come out and do that. If you do need some insulation, if you do want to go with some more ventilation products or something like that, then we'll give you an estimate while we're there. If you like that, we'll get you scheduled and we'll get you taken care of in the next week or so. As far as the free attic analysis, we're going to go over the insulation depth, check those soffit vents, check that exhaust ventilation, and look at that overall attic efficiency. So that's what you're really calling for today. So let me jump into the break. I'll give the number out here just before we go to break. We'll play the break. I'll come back. We're going to talk about attic ventilation, solar attic fans, and some other different products. I've got some questions here that we had emailed in over the week. Some of these are pretty interesting, so stay tuned, but give us a call at 423-225-7308, 423-225-7308, and I'll see you on the other side of the break. Hey everyone, Tom with Koala Insulation right here in Chattanooga. If you'd like to take advantage of our free attic analysis, give us a call at 423-225-7308, that's 423-225-7308. With that free attic analysis, we're going to look at several different things in your attic space. We're going to check the insulation, the overall depth, make sure it's consistent throughout that attic space. We're also going to check your soffit venting, make sure we have good intake coming into your attic space. We got to get good airflow coming in, and we also have to have good airflow going out, so we're going to check that exhaust ventilation as well. Then we're going to look at your overall attic efficiency, make sure everything's working properly up there, give you a clean bill of health. If you do need something, we'll make some recommendations based on what we saw up in your attic. So if you'd like to take advantage of that free attic analysis, give us a call at 423-225-7308. That's 423-225-7308. Also, if you'd like to take advantage of those insulation specials that we have. So with our insulation, we're offering a free Attic Fresh. That's the disinfectant deodorize that attic before we put new insulation in there. We're also going to include the free Draft Master. 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We bring you up to building code. 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That's installed, lifetime warranty, out the door, everything's included. 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So we're going to do that free attic analysis, check that insulation depth, check your soffit venting, your roof venting, your overall attic efficiency. We'll fill you in on all the specials that we have. We even got some even more specials than this, but just give us a call at 423-225-7308. That's 423-225-7308. We'll come out. We'll do that free attic analysis. We'll get that done in the next week or so. So give us a call over the weekend here, and we'll come out and we'll check that attic and make sure that your home is more efficient, more comfortable, and just really slash those energy bills and get you down the road and make sure that everything is the way it should be in your attic space. So give us a call, 423-225-7308, 423-225-7308. 7308. And welcome back to the Home Efficiency Show. I'm your host, Tom the Attic Fanatic from Koala Insulation right here in Chattanooga. If you missed the first part of the show, we've been talking about how to make your house more comfortable and more efficient from the attic space down. So in this segment, I'm going to talk about some solar attic ventilation and then just attic ventilation in general. So if you're having these, some of the symptoms you may be having, and this is where we would look at adding some ventilation. So if you've got like a two-story house and that upstairs is always hard to cool, or say it's a one-story house, but you've got hot back bedrooms, you've got, when you walk from one room to the next, it seems hotter in one room and cooler in the other, can't keep up. Maybe your energy bills are a little higher than you feel like they should be. These would be some of the signs that we need some more ventilation. Or if you've been up in your attic and you're like, my gosh, it is hot up here, we need to look at some attic ventilation. So some things we're going to look at when we look at attic ventilation. A couple things. We have passive airflow and we have active airflow. So passive airflow is basically, I call it like an opening in the roof, and it lets some heat out, heat and moisture a little bit. The problem is it's not controlled, so it just does what it can do. And it's based on a couple of different things and how that's going to perform. So the taller the attic inside, the more natural airflow you could start to get with passive airflow. So we say you need 15 feet of attic space or attic height from the attic floor to that roof, that top roof line, 15 feet. That's pretty tall, right? That's going to start to create enough of a natural draw, like a chimney, a fireplace, or like a teepee, where it's actually drawing air up and out. What we find in a lot of homes here, especially in Chattanooga here, the homes, that the attic spaces aren't tall enough, and it's not creating that natural draw. So it's a big concern. It's a big problem here. So they've come in and they've put passive vents in, ridge vents, turbines, static vents, and we don't have the attic height. So that's the first problem. That's the first thing we need to address. So we're going to look at that attic height. That's going to determine, hey, do we need to put some active airflow into these attic spaces, or is what's there sufficient? The second thing we're going to look at is if you do have like a ridge vent where it's at the very top of the roof, you'll see like a, they call it a ridge vent. It's basically an opening right at the peak there, and it lets a little heat out. Those are kind of like that long strip that sits on top of the roof, kind of in layman's terms, but it lets a little air gap at the top. You need 3 feet of that ridge vent for every 100 square feet of attic space. So if you do have a ridge vent, and let's just say your house was 2,000 square feet of attic space, you would need 60 running feet of ridge vent. So we would look at that, get some measurements on that. And then we're also going to make sure that it's cut properly, because if it's not cut properly with that air gap at the top, it's not going to let the heat out. So that's going to be a kind of another concern. That's the third thing we're going to look at. So let's take all that into consideration. If we don't have the height, or we don't have enough of the length of the ridge vent, or it wasn't cut properly, we're going to look at adding some solar attic ventilation. And I will say that about 95% of the houses that we walk into, go up in the attic space, they're underventilated, and we've got a real heat problem. So when we have a lot of heat, there's some things that happen to these attic spaces with a tremendous amount of heat, right? So it plays havoc on your insulation. We can get a lot of moisture into the attic space. Your air conditioner is struggling to keep up. Your roof deteriorates rapidly. The air conditioning system fails and breaks down quicker, right? Then we can get fungus and mold growth in an attic space. Then we can get another problem, what's called attic ambering, and that's where like the sap that comes out of the lumber when it gets too hot. When that happens, then the wood dries out. Now you're susceptible to carpet gnats, termites, and things like that. So a lot of things can happen. We really do need to control the attic temperatures and the moisture level inside of the attic spaces. So we'll take all that into consideration. If you do need some more ventilation, then we usually recommend our solar attic ventilation. So it's solar powered. It's basically a solar powered ventilation system. It goes on the roof. It's about a 20-25 minute install. That's not a huge deal. It's easy for us to install. We do these every day. Typically need one, two, maybe three of these on a bigger house, but most of our homes, one or two of them, depending on the size of the attic space. Kind of give you an idea, for about every 1,000 to 1,200 square feet of attic space, typically you kind of recommend one of the solar attic fans per that size. We do have a chart. We'll get some measurements, and that's going to be determined by the square footage of the attic height, and we're going to figure out the cubic volume. Don't really need to get into that on the show too much today, but when we come out and do that free attic analysis, we'll recommend, hey, you need one fan or two fans, or the ventilation's not too bad, so let's just add one fan. Or, you know what, it's in pretty bad shape. We just don't have any kind of airflow up here. Maybe we go with two fans. So we'll have that conversation when we come out. We'll show you the fans. We've got a little video that we can play. We've got a little mini fan that we bring in, show you what it looks like, and kind of talk you through on all that. Talk about all of the benefits. So everything that we do here at Koala Insulation, I would say the solar attic fans have the most amount of benefits, right? Because it is going to make your house more comfortable, cooler second floor, reduces your energy bills, roof lasts longer, HVAC system lasts longer, and a whole array of other benefits. So the solar attic fans are fantastic. Now you might be thinking, well, how much are these? These things sound like they might be kind of expensive. And they're really not. We actually install these fans typically $10.95. So if you call our office, normally we were $10.95. Radio show, we're doing them for $200 off. So it's $895 installed. That's the product, the install, the sealant, lifetime warranty on the fan itself and on the install. So $895 turnkey and you're done. Now I will say that these fans will pay for themselves in about 12 to 24 months. I mean, it's fast depending on how bad the attic is to start with and how many fans we're putting in. I always like to say, hey, if it's going to pay for itself in, say, 3 years or less, it makes sense, right? Because that means every 3 years it's just paying for itself over and over and over again. Plus, you get lots of benefits when that, because that roof lasts longer, HVAC system lasts longer. And then the comfort. Comfort will be day one. As soon as we put the fans in, the next day you're going to be like, holy cow, I should have done this 10 years ago. However long you lived in the house, that's what most people say. Well, I should have did it when I first moved in. It's like, well, you probably should have, but you didn't know, right? A lot of people just don't understand the ventilation. So we're not holding that against you. That's why we come out and do our free attic analysis. So if you'd like to get a couple of these fans installed, one fan, two fans, however many, but get that free attic analysis, let's start with the free attic analysis and see if you do need some more insulation, if you do need some more ventilation. Let me give out the number, then let me talk about the free attic analysis a little bit. So if you'd like to get $200 off of our solar attic fans, get that free attic analysis, give us a call at 423-225-7308, 423-225-7308. This is for our first 10 callers. I believe the first segment we got two or three callers, so we do have some of these left, but make sure you give us a call. Get on our schedule. We'll come out this following week. We'll take a look at your attic space, kind of go from there. If you do need something, we can get you on the schedule and get you taken care of pretty quick. This isn't something that's like a huge project where you've got to really schedule things. And we come out to the house on the free attic analysis, spend about an hour at the house, you know, going through everything, looking at it. If you do need something, we'll give you an estimate. We'll talk about everything and we're out of there. Doesn't take too long, but we do like to kind of show you what we have and make sure that everybody's on the same page. That's really why we come out first. And then if you like that, because some people will actually call and say, hey, I just want to get a couple little solar attic fans, and which we can do, but sometimes maybe they're low on insulation or maybe there's some other issue. So a lot of people like to take us up on our free attic analysis. So we can start with that and kind of go from there. So if you'd like to have that, 423-225-7308. That's our number right here in Chattanooga, 423-225-7308. So that's to get the free attic analysis. That's where we're going to check the insulation depth. We're also going to make sure that the insulation isn't contaminated or there's any reason to remove it, because if it does, we can remove it as well and put all new insulation in. Then we're going to check your soffit vents. Kind of goes part of the ventilation. We need to make sure we have good airflow coming into your attic space if we're going to pull air out of the attic space. So we'll look at both of those and then look at the exhaust ventilation and make sure we're getting enough air exchanges. So we call it air exchanges per hour. We want to get about 10 air exchanges per hour in the attic space. And when we do that, it really significantly controls the attic temperatures. We kind of want to keep you around 10 to 15 degrees of the outside ambient temperature. So if it was a 95 degree day, it's a hot summer day, we want that attic to be maybe 105, 110, 115 kind of max. What we typically see when these things are underventilated, 130 to 160, 165 degree attic spaces, it gets outrageous. So we got to make sure we're getting enough airflow in these attic spaces. So if you'd like to get that free attic analysis, get the specials, Get the specials on our Solar Attic fans, $200 off of the fans. And if you'd like to take advantage of the insulation special, then we do have that free stairway insulator. That's for your pull-down ladder or hatchway. It insulates that. That comes free. That's normally $299. And then we do our free Attic Fresh product, which is a disinfectant and deodorizer. That will be included with our insulation special. And then you'll still be eligible for the $500 TVA rebate. That's the Tennessee Valley Authority. $500 back when we insulate a home and bring it to an R38 or above, so you would get $500 back on that. I ran a number the other day. I did a customer's house, and we looked at it, and it was about normally around $3,200. After the rebate and all of the discounts that we had, her invoice was under $2,000 total out the door. That was fan. That was a solar fan, insulation, Attic Fresh, stairway insulator, everything. And then, you know, and then taking into consideration the $500 rebate. So she's like, man, it's a no-brainer. This thing will pay for itself in 2 to 3 years, but my house is going to be super comfortable. I'm like, that's why we're here. So we got her scheduled, get her taken care of. So make sure your home is insulated and ventilated properly. Let us come out, look at that free, do that free attic analysis and kind of go from there. So I'm going to jump into the break now. When I come back, we're going to talk a little bit more. I've got some questions. I'm going to start with that. Some questions I had emailed. Some of these are pretty good. Answer some more of your questions here on the show. But like I said, if you'd like to get a free attic analysis, give us a call now at 423-225-7308. 423-225-7308. And I'll see you on the other side of the break. Hey everyone, Tom with Koala Insulation right here in Chattanooga. If you'd like to take advantage of our free attic analysis, give us a call at 423-225-7308. That's 423-225-7308. With that free attic analysis, we're going to look at several different things in your attic space. We're going to check the insulation, the overall depth, make sure it's consistent throughout that attic space. We're also going to check your soffit venting. Make sure we have good intake coming into your attic space. We got to get good airflow coming in, and we also have to have good airflow going out. So we're going to check that exhaust ventilation as well. Then we're going to look at your overall attic efficiency, make sure everything's working properly up there, give you a clean bill of health. If you do need something, we'll make some recommendations based on what we saw up in your attic. So if you'd like to take advantage of that free attic analysis, give us a call at 423-225-7308. That's 423-225-7308. Also, if you'd like to take advantage of those insulation specials that we have. So with our insulation, we're offering a free Attic Fresh. That's the disinfectant deodorize the attic before we put new insulation in there. We're also going to include the free draft master. 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We'll fill you in on all the specials that we have. We even got some even more specials than this, but just give us a call at 423-225-7308. That's 423-225-7308. We'll come out. We'll do that free attic analysis. We'll get that done in the next week or so. So give us a call over the weekend here, and we'll come out and we'll check that attic and make sure that your home is more efficient, more comfortable, and just really slash those energy bills and get you down the road and make sure that everything is the way it should be in your attic space. So give us a call, 423-225-7308, 423-225-7308. And welcome back to the Home Efficiency Show. I'm your host, Tom the Attic Fanatic from Koala Insulation right here in Chattanooga. So if you'd like to make your house more comfortable and more efficient, you're at the right place. So in the last two segments, we talked about insulation and ventilation and how important it is to your attic space. So if you do have a hot second floor, hot, you know, bedrooms as you walk from one room to the next, high electric bills, air conditioning system seems to struggle. It can't keep the temperature in your house. Even when it's running all day long, it's just like it's just struggling and struggling. It's probably insulation or add your temperature, or it could be a little bit of both. So I like to say we need good insulation and good ventilation, and that's going to equal a great, efficient home. So here at Koala Insulation, we're on the radio show today. We're offering a free attic analysis. It's kind of an in-depth analysis where we look at your insulation, your ventilation, attic temperatures, kind of all the different things that really make a house more efficient, more comfortable. So anything we can do to make your house more comfortable, more efficient, that's what we're looking to do. So give us a call for that free attic analysis. 423-225-7308. That's 423-225-7308. Okay, as promised before we went to the break, I do have a couple of questions that we had emailed in over the last couple of weeks, and I want to kind of go over that. So, number one, how much insulation should I have in my attic space? So, it varies. So, depending on that, when the house was built, that's why there's different levels of insulation in a lot of these different homes. It could be some settling. You know, people walk around and trample around that insulation. But in general, right, if the house was being built today, they would build it with like an R38, which is about 13 inches of insulation. So if you've got a good builder, they're going to bring it to that R38. That's what the Energy Department recommends. That's what we're trying to take you to. That's 13 inches of insulation. So if you have anything less than that and we bring it to the R38, Tennessee Valley Authority does have a $500 rebate that you would get, as well as our specials that we have today. So insulation is very inexpensive to get done. It's not a big deal. Usually takes 2 to 3 hours to do a project, depending on the size of the home. But if you have a standard size home, say it's 1,500 to 2,500, 3,000 square feet, something like that, it's something that we can certainly get done in a day. And even that would be even maybe doing some attic ventilation and things like that. So it's not like it's a big home improvement project where it's super expensive and you're tearing the house apart and you're out of the house or anything like that. Like I said, it's typically a morning or an afternoon kind of project, and we get in and out and get you taken care of. So it's not a big deal. So if your house is uncomfortable or your air conditioning system is struggling, high energy bills, then give us a call for that free attic analysis, and then we can kind of see what's going on with your attic space, because we lose about 65-70% of all of our attic or home's efficiency through the attic space. So definitely want to make sure we're taking care of that attic. So how much insulation should I have? On R38, that's 13 inches. You could go to an R49. That's not overkilling it. And we're kind of in that region where R38, R49 makes a lot of sense. In the summer, an R38 is really all you need. In the winter, when we get some of these colder winter nights, an R49 would kind of kick into having that little extra insulation. It's going to give you a little more thermal value, and your house will stay warmer in the winter. So depending on what's going on, depends what you keep your thermostat on. If you're kind of like me, and I don't really keep the house that warm in the winter, I kind of keep it cool, maybe 65 degrees. Same thing in the summer. I like to keep it around 65, 68, 70 degrees. A little cooler at night, maybe that 65, 68 degrees. Then the R38 will do me a nice job, and it would do you a good job. But if you like to keep it warm in the winter, say 73, 74, 75, or even warmer, then the R49 would start to make sense. So that's when we come out. We're going to ask some discovery questions. And one of them is, what temperature do you keep your thermostat on, and what temperature is your ideal temperature for comfort? Then we can kind of make some determinations on how much ventilation should we put in the house, how much insulation, should there be a variable, or do we just kind of go with the standard R38 and make sure we're vented properly and we're good to go. So some things that we kind of look at when we come out and do that free attic evaluation. Do I need to remove my old insulation before adding new insulation? The only reason to remove the old insulation is if it was contaminated, there was some sort of an issue, if you had fungus or mold growth in it, or if you had a lot of critters that had been crawling around the attic and they've been up there urinating and get a lot of odors and things like that, then it would make sense to remove it, put the attic fresh product in, and then all new insulation. So that's kind of rare, but we do it, right? So, and what I mean by rare, we do it maybe 2 or 3 times, 4 times a month where we're doing a removal and then adding all new insulation. But 95% of the time, we're adding just on top of the existing insulation. So, for example, if you have about 6 inches of insulation and we were going to bring you to an R38, which is 13 inches, we would add about 7-8 inches of insulation to your existing insulation. So that would just be a top off. So it's kind of simple, right? Relatively inexpensive. It's really the way to go. So, but we do removals if you do want to have that insulation removed. Maybe the house is 50 years old and the insulation is just old, right? And we're like, hey, it's just got some odors to it. Maybe there needs some wiring needs to be redone or something like that. Maybe some ductwork needs to be refigured up in the attic space, whatever the case may be. But we do removals. So that leads me to this as well. So we do removals. We do some other services besides what we've talked about on the radio show today. So obviously we do the blown-in insulation. We do bat insulation and our solar attic ventilation. We do all of that. We do it every day. We're very well-versed in that. We also are factory trained and certified. So we're really good at what we do. We also do the insulation removals. We do spray foam insulation, so we do open cell and closed cell. So if you've got a metal building, maybe a crawl space you would like to have spray foamed, we have some things that we can do there with the crawl spaces. We do vapor barriers for the crawl spaces, all kinds of different things. So if you have a crawl space that you need some attention to, you have a metal building, maybe you have a commercial project, if you're building a new home, or if you have an existing home, we can certainly help you and kind of get you fixed up, give you a free estimate, kind of look and see what's going on. But where we really shine, and was my favorite part of the business, is going into homes that are already built, customers living in it, and they're having some issues and they'd like to make that house more efficient and more comfortable. That's where some really more expertise kind of comes into the equation. A new build that's pretty straight up, right? There's not much happening. You just kind of do the same thing every time. But then things happen when we're living in a house, right? So maybe there was some wiring happening where they're up there wandering around, they're crushing some of your old insulation. Maybe the soffit vents got clogged up. A lot of things can happen as we're kind of living in the home. Maybe some critters were in there. So there's reasons why you needed somebody that specializes in what we call retrofits, not just somebody that does new construction, because that's a whole nother animal. We do both, but we have different crews for these different things because, you know, you can't just send a crew up, that normally does like new construction and then send them into a customer's home that they're living in, right? Because you can't make a mess. You have to take in consideration their time, right? You're invading their home and doing all these different things. So we got to make sure that we're sending the right crews out. So our crews are really good with our customers. That's why we have over 300 reviews, just a hair under 300 reviews, and that we're at 4.9 on our reviews. So everybody loves us. You can read our reviews. We are super straightforward. When we're talking to a customer, I usually ask them, hey, you want me to sugarcoat this or just somebody shoot you straight, right? So shoot me straight, right? Just tell me what's going on. Like, perfect. That's where I like to work from. I don't like to go in there and try to soft sell somebody and I kind of, you know, dance around the issue. Like, let me just tell you what's going on. But the good news is pretty much anything that's going on in an attic space, we can fix, right? 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Plus we give you free attic fresh. 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The other thing that we're doing is $200 off of solar attic ventilation. So $200 off that solar attic fan brings the cost down to $895. So that's a lifetime fan, lifetime warranty on the install, right? Super quiet fan, very durable, adjustable panel. I mean, this is the Cadillac of fans. It's a really nice, good quality product that you're just going to get a lifetime of energy savings and comfort on. I tell customers once we install it, just enjoy. There's no maintenance. There's really nothing to do to it. Just enjoy. It just keeps working. It comes on at 85 degrees or 75% humidity. So when that fan needs to come on, it comes on, lowers those attic temperatures, gets more airflow to the attic space, and makes your house more comfortable and more efficient. So when you give us a call for that free attic analysis, you'll be locked into these specials. During the analysis, we're going to check the insulation depth. We're going to look at your soffit venting. We're going to look at any breaches in the attic space, if there was anything that's been moved around or damaged or anything like that. We're also going to look at your exhaust ventilation. That's where we would maybe recommend some solar attic ventilation. And then just the overall attic efficiency. So we kind of give you a clean bill of health. We want to look at everything, take everything into consideration, come back down. We'll show you our findings. If you do need something, we can get you an estimate while we're there. If you like the estimate, which most of our customers do, we have great pricing. They're like, hey, that sounds great. When can you do it? Let's do this. And I'm like, so we can get you done this next week, a few days, like whatever the case may be, we'll work it into our schedule, work it into your schedule, and we'll get you taken care of. So if you'd like to get that free attic analysis, give us a call at 423-225-7308. That's 423-225-7308. We're right here in Chattanooga. So if you're not sure if you're in our area or not, give us a call if you can hear us. Generally, you're in our area and we'll get you taken care of. But give us a call at 423-225-7308. That's for that free attic analysis and we'll lock you into all of our specials. 423-225-7308. I'm going to jump into the break now. When I come back, we're going to go over a couple more questions. I'm going to kind of give you a recap and kind of what ventilation and insulation, how they work together and how all this ties into your home to make your house more efficient and more comfortable, because that's our main goal. Comfort, number one. Energy savings would be number two, and then a whole bunch of other benefits. So let me jump into the break. Let me give the number out one more time, and then I'll see you on the other side of the break. So 423-225-7308, 423-225-7308. And I'll see you on the other side of the break. Hey everyone, Tom with Koala Insulation right here in Chattanooga. If you'd like to take advantage of our free attic analysis, give us a call at 423-225-7308. That's 423-225-7308. With that free attic analysis, we're going to look at several different things in your attic space. We're going to check the insulation, the overall depth, make sure it's consistent throughout that attic space. We're also going to check your soffit venting, make sure we have good intake coming into your attic space. We got to get good airflow coming in, and we also have to have good airflow going out, so we're going to check that exhaust ventilation as well. Then we're going to look at your overall attic efficiency, make sure everything's working properly up there, give you a clean bill of health. If you do need something, we'll make some recommendations based on what we saw up in your attic. So if you'd like to take advantage of that free attic analysis, give us a call at 423-225-7308. That's 423-225-7308. Also, if you'd like to take advantage of those insulation specials that we have. So with our insulation, we're offering a free Attic Fresh. That's the disinfect and deodorize that attic before we put new insulation in there. We're also going to include the free draft master. That is for your hatchway pull-down ladder, insulates that access to the attic space. 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When we do insulation, we bring you up to building code. 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Also, you can take advantage of our solar attic.

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1: Give out the phone number a few more times and make sure that if you're looking to make your house more efficient and more comfortable, you'll be able to get a hold of us and get this scheduled. I know it's the weekend, but we do answer the calls over the weekend. We'll get you scheduled up to come out, take a look, and do that free attic analysis this coming week. So if you'd like to get that free analysis, let me give out the phone number and then we'll dive into this a little bit. So our number here is 423-225-7308. That's 423-225-7308. All right, I've got one more question I want to go over that we didn't hit on that last segment, and it's, why is my attic so hot? So the reason that the attic spaces get hot is all that attics need to be ventilated, right? So we need to get between about 8 and 10 air exchanges per hour in an attic space to control the attic temperatures. And what I mean by that is we want to bring fresh air in through your soffit vents and then pull the heat out of the attic at the uppermost point. So that's why we put our solar attic fans up high. So bring the cooler air in from the lower area in through your soffit vents, and then we pull the hottest air out of the attic first up at the highest point, and that's going to reduce all of your attic temperatures. So we want to take 20 to 30, 40 degrees of heat out of the attic spaces, and the goal is to get it within about 10 to 15 degrees of the outside ambient temperature. So it's going to be kind of based on the size of your attic and how tall it is, and that's going to tell us how many solar attic fans we actually would need it in a house. So the reason these attics get so hot is we're just not getting enough air exchanges per hour. So if we look at an attic and it's not vented properly, which is most homes here, the attic temperature rises because we're not getting those air exchanges. So we're just not moving enough air through the attic space. So it's just like if you go to the grocery store on a Saturday. So you go this afternoon, you get into the grocery store, you come out and it's been 90 degrees outside, 95 degrees, your sun's been beating down in your car for the last hour. You had all the windows closed, everything's all closed up, and you get in and you're like, oh my gosh, it's an inferno in here. What's the first thing you do? Turn the air conditioner on full blast and drop the windows, right, to get the heat out. We got to get the airflow through there. If you would have left the windows down while you were in the store, then that would have let the airflow through there, and the car wouldn't get nearly as hot inside. Now, somebody might take your car. You might not even have a car when you get back, so obviously you're going to put your windows up, probably lock it, right? So in an attic space, though, we do want to make sure that we're getting airflow through there. So some people say, well, how many fans do I need? It kind of goes by the square footage of your attic and the height, but then it also depends on how good do you want the attic temperatures to be, right? So if we put one fan in and we were, say, we got 4 air exchanges per hour, well, you would notice a significant difference, but it wouldn't be as good as if we put, say, 2 fans in, because we're going to get more air exchanges. So we would look at that, make an evaluation when we come out. I like to kind of use the analogy. It's like when you get in your car, you know, you're down at the store, you come in, you get in the car, what do? You put the blower speed on 1, 2, or 3. You put on full blast, or you just put it on low, right? Most people are like, I put it on max. I flip it over to max AC, as much airflow as I can get. And I'm like, exactly. That's what we're doing in an attic space. So we need to get more airflow through your attic, and that's going to lower the attic temperatures. And then we have the insulation that's going to separate your unconditioned attic space from the interior of your home. So insulation, the problem with that is a lot of people say, well, I just put more insulation in there. Once you get about an R38 or so of insulation, about that 13 inches of insulation, it doesn't make any more sense to put more insulation in there, especially anything above like an R49. It just really wouldn't make any difference in the summer. What we need to do is get the attic temperatures down. So we take the heat load off of the house. Insulation for attic spaces, it's really designed to hold back around 40 degrees of heat, and it does that pretty well. So if you get your house at 70 degrees inside, that's what you put your thermostat on, and it's 110 degrees in your attic, you're in pretty good shape, right? Because that insulation can hold back that 40 degrees of heat. It's when it gets above and beyond the 40 degrees of heat. We get 60, 70, 80, 90 degrees of heat up there in that attic space above and beyond that 70. So if we're at 70 and the attic's 110, we're in good shape. But if we've got 70 degrees inside the house and the attic's 150, well, now we have 80 degrees of heat load. It's double what the insulation can hold back. And that's why the air conditioning system struggles so hard. So I say it's all about attic temperature, right? We still need good insulation. So that's where I say good insulation, good ventilation equal a great efficient home. So we're going to look at that balance and make sure we have both of those correct. Because if we do, it makes a huge difference on your energy bills and the comfort of your home. So really want to look at both of those things. So let me go over our specials real quick. So as far as insulation goes, there's a couple of really great things happening, right?

Now, Tennessee Valley Authority, they have a $500 rebate program. So if we insulate your house and we bring it to an R38, you're going to get $500 back in the form of a rebate. That comes right back from TVA. So you get that automatically. Then, as far as on our end, we're giving you a free attic stairway insert. That's a $299 value. That's what separates your attic space from the conditioned space in your home at that access point. So if that's a pull-down ladder, it's a hatchway, a walk-in door, whatever it is, we have an insulator that can insulate that door and really negate the energy flow from coming through that door itself. So we always want to make sure we get that taken care of. And then we have another product that's called Attic Fresh. We pre-treat your old insulation before we add new insulation. And when we do that, it disinfects and deodorizes that insulation so we don't have any odors coming in from the attic space. So especially if you've had a few critters, something like that crawling around up there, typically old insulation just doesn't smell that good. So we want to disinfect and deodorize it before we put new insulation in there. There's an enzyme in there. It kills the odor-causing issue in that insulation. So we would spray that in first and then new insulation. So really what I'm saying there is we do their job right the first time, and we really take a few extra precautions and we do things a little bit different than a lot of companies out there, because we really want you to just do this project once and be done with it and be 100% satisfied. We put the rulers in your attic, and those rulers will tell us how much insulation we're adding to the house throughout that whole attic space, so we can make sure we're getting you the right amount of insulation in your attic space. Then we have got a special on our solar attic fans that I've been talking about, $200 off of our solar attic fans. We're straightforward on our pricing. 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And I tell you what, that's about a 12 to, I'd say, 16 months payback on those fans. They pay for themselves fast. Insulation is the same thing, especially when we look at the rebates and then the discounts that we have going on right now. You're going to pay for these products quick in your home. This is not like a 10-year payback. This is usually just a couple-year payback. So you would get all of those. So if you're interested in that free attic analysis, interested in getting those specials, we have two more. We did this for our first 10 callers. I think we've had seven or eight callers now. So we're down to our last two or three. But if you'd like to take advantage of our free attic analysis and then these specials, give us a call at 423-225-7308. So when you're calling us, what we're going to come out is we're going to do that free attic analysis. Let me just kind of explain how this goes. So when you call us, we're going to set an appointment. What's a good time for us to come out to your house? Usually, we like to say, hey, do you have about an hour or so we can come out? We're going to ask you some discovery questions when we get there. We're going to look at some things. We're going to get some measurements. We're going to look at those soffit vents. We're going to look at your roof ventilation. We're going to look at that insulation. We're going to get some measurements on your hatchway or your pull-down ladder. So all that takes about 15, 20 minutes. When we get there, we're asking you some discovery questions, though. So, for example, how long do you plan on living here? What are your energy bills? What temperature do you keep your thermostat at? Does anybody in the house have any allergies or asthmas or any other health concerns we should be aware of? We ask about 10, 12 questions. The idea of this is that we diagnose this project right the first time, and I say, hey, if you give me 5 minutes at the beginning of this whole relationship that we're looking, we're building, you give me 5 minutes and I get these questions answered, and what happens is we get nothing but happy customers, because I understand now what your expectations are and what issues you're having in the home. So we don't just run around and start trying to sell you something like some of these other companies do. That's crazy, because we don't even know if you really even have an issue, right? You might just call us and say, I just wanted to see if I had maybe I needed a little more insulation. Maybe I didn't. Maybe my ventilation's a little bit off. Can you take a look at that and kind of see what's going on there? And like, sure, that's what we do. So we'll schedule that appointment and we come out and we'll ask you some questions. I like to say it's like going to the doctor for an annual visit, and you get all done and they're like, Mr. Decker, you're in great shape, right? You don't need anything. You're awesome. I'm like, oh, great. That's what we want to hear. Or, the cholesterol is a little high. That's a little high. Maybe we need to do something here. All right, what do I need to do? Well, let's clean up your diet a little bit. Maybe you need to exercise a little bit more. Whatever it is, right? Give me some good advice and we can kind of go from there. So that's the same thing we do with our free attic analysis. So we want to make sure we're taking care of our customers, and that's why we do it a little bit different. Then we'll kind of show you a couple options, that things that we have, so that you know what we're looking for when we go up into the attic space. So it's not a surprise when we come back down, because we want to come back out of your attic space and we want you to feel like we're a consultant, right? We are there to just advise what could make your
house more comfortable, more efficient. And what you actually need, we certainly don't want to be known as a salesperson, right? Just coming down to sell you something. Because you know what? If you don't need anything, you don't need anything, right? But on the other hand, if you do need something, then you do need it. That's just the way it is, right? So we're going to make sure that you're getting taken care of. And we do it right the first time. So that's kind of how it goes. We'll get you an estimate on the spot if you do need something. It doesn't cost anything to do this free attic analysis and for us to come out and look at it. So let's just start there. I'll lock you into all of the specials when you give us a call today. And we're going to do that free attic analysis. So our number here for that free attic analysis, we're getting kind of close to the end of the show. Let me give this to you so I don't get cut off at the end here. But it's 423-225-7308. That's 423-225-7308. So that's our number here. That's for that free analysis. We're going to check that insulation depth, the soffit venting, the exhaust ventilation, the overall attic efficiency. Lock you into our specials, get you that free stairway insulator, the free attic fresh, get you all set up with the TVA. We'll do the paperwork for your TVA rebate. Make sure you're all taken care of. Get you the discount on those solar attic fans. Take a look at any other projects. If you want to look at crawl space or anything like that, while we're there, be happy to do it. So let me give you the number, and I'll talk to you guys next week because we're getting here at the end of the show. But, like, give us a call. We'll come out, and we'll do all these things for you. 423-225-7308. 423-225-7308. And I'll see you next time. Thanks for listening today for my home efficiency show. I really appreciate you guys listening. So if you'd like to take advantage of that free attic analysis, give us a call at 423-225-7308. That's 423-225-7308. So anywhere here in Chattanooga, if you're looking to make your house more efficient, more comfortable, be sure to give us a call for that free attic analysis where we're going to come out and check that insulation depth, check your soffit venting, your exhaust roof venting, your overall attic efficiency. We'll also go over our insulation special that we have. Got some great specials going on right now. Also, make sure you get that TVA credit, which is a $500 rebate when we bring your home to an R38. So that's fantastic. And then we'll also show you our solar attic fans. We even bring a little mini fan out, kind of show you what it looks like, kind of go over all the details. I even have a little video on that. It's fantastic where you can kind of see what's going on. Get those air exchanges per hour in your attic. Get 10 of those an hour in your attic, and it will really, I like to say, it solves the world's problems, right? We get that heat out of that attic space. That's the whole culprit. We want to reduce those attic temperatures. So if you'd like to take advantage of that, give us a call, 423-225-7308. Once again, that's 423-225-7308. We look forward to working with you guys. Make sure we're getting our customers taken care of. And we'll see you again next week, and I appreciate it. Thanks so much.

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4: From ABC News, I'm Dave Packer. President Trump says he's forming a new AI force amid growing concerns about the technology.
5: Referring to the fears around AI as a hoax, Trump asserted in a post on social media that we will not in any way hinder or stifle the growth of this incredible industry. But, Trump added, in order to look out for the bad aspects of AI, the U.S. would form an AI force and appoint an AI czar in the near future. The White House did not immediately respond to a request for comment.
4: ABC's Chuck Sievertson. This coming as a new report says researchers used Anthropic's Claude to hack into rival company OpenAI. The slowdown of oil tanker traffic in the Strait of Hormuz has been getting much attention, but now an escalating fight in another international waterway. Satellite imagery obtained by ABC News confirms that Iran-backed Houthi rebels have seized control of the Bab el-Mandeb Strait at the southern end of the Red Sea. ABC's Victoria Boulay.
6: Until last week, they controlled part of Yemen's Red Sea coast, but not close enough to be able to control the strait. But when the civil war devolved back in August, the Houthis made that beeline straight for the strait.
4: All this putting even more upward pressure on oil prices. There have been four measles deaths in Pennsylvania amid the outbreak there, and now health officials warning of a possible exposure to the disease at Children's Hospital in Philadelphia. James Garrow is with the Philadelphia Health Department.
7: Our greatest worry is the children who are on that unit. All of them are obviously too young to be vaccinated against measles. And given that they're already medically fragile, this creates a very concerning situation for us.
4: The Apple iPhone 18 Pro and Pro Max went on sale this weekend. Customer Keith Swader attended the launch in New York City.
8: I got the iPhone 18 Pro Max in Burgundy. I always come up here and line up every morning, every year the phone comes out. I just love the energy here. I love being part of other Apple fans. It's the best part of September for me.
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9: Here's the official forecast for tonight. Partly cloudy, 73. Mostly sunny tomorrow. Could see some afternoon rain and thunderstorms. Heat index making it feel like 103. Partly cloudy, 72 tomorrow night. Monday, mostly sunny. A chance of afternoon showers and thunderstorms will reach 96. Monday night, showers likely. Thunderstorms possible, 71. Tuesday, rain and thunderstorms continue. Our expected high, 90. I'm Craig Allen on Talk Radio 102.3.
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17: 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Thank you so much for taking time out of your morning. If you're watching us on Facebook or YouTube, or if you're listening to us on one of our many radio stations over the weekend, we hope you guys enjoy the show. Each and every week, we try to bring you some great knowledge on retirement planning, financial planning, everything there is to it. I wanted to do something a little different today. Really don't have any script today. We got some notes here because we're really going to do a Q&A session. Talking with Tim and Bobby today. And we're going to have some questions about retirement, maybe some personal questions, and then some mistakes that we've actually made that maybe could be something on your mind. And then maybe throw in a few questions that have nothing to do with money at all. So we're going to have a little fun this morning. Tim McDermott, Bobby Futch, how we doing today, guys?
18: I'm good. Good morning. fantastic. I was just talking about how we were listening to Jock Jams on the way in to drop the kids off at daycare today. Mm-hmm. Yeah, we're getting hyped up.
17: So that's some good stuff. That's back in the day. That was Space Jam, right?
19: I brought up Space Jam.
18: I shouldn't sing, Michael especially
17: Jordan?
18: Not on the radio.
17: Michael Jordan was in that, wasn't he?
19: Yeah.
17: Who was the bunny? The bunny was the famous athlete, right?
18: I don't remember.
17: Oh, a trivia question. Yeah. Grab, get Tristan to Google that for us.
19: Yeah, and then we moved into some old Will Smith.
18: Oh, yeah.
19: Welcome to Miami. Yeah, get jiggy with it. Yeah.
17: That's on one of my workout plate.
19: Get jiggy with it?
17: I was about to say CDs, guys. How old am I?
18: We were talking about VHSs the other day. The Lion King? Yeah. That's what we had it on VHS, man.
17: Absolutely. You know, I was at a conference last Friday, and one of the questions, you know, talking about music and... Now, everything now is on our phones, right? Mm-hmm. It's easier that way. Then the guy asked the question, who actually remembers CDs? Who actually remembers cassettes? Who actually remembers albums? Yep. You know, who
18: eight
17: remembers
18: tracks?
17: Eight tracks?
18: Yeah.
19: It cuts off. I know what an eight track is, but I never owned any eight
18: tracks. This was a slim-lived technology. Do you guys remember Blu-ray?
17: Oh, I do.
19: Oh, yeah.
17: I do. You know, speaking of eight tracks, you know, I played baseball as a little boy and played travel ball.
18: Yeah.
17: And my stepfather had this blue van that we traveled everywhere in that blue van, and he had 2 8 tracks, Willie Nelson and Alabama.
18: Love it.
17: Which is why I know every song to those artists, but became big fans of it as well. So, hey, guys, welcome to the show. We're being a little silly this morning, but we're just trying to have a little fun. Again, we're just going to do a Q&A session with this and just mix it up a little bit. But I do want to jump in because we do focus on, you know, retirement planning for the most part on the show. And let's just start there, Tim. I'm going to start with you. If somebody walks in our office and says, Tim, I think I'm ready to retire, what's the first question you really want to ask them?
18: Do they remember VHS?
17: great tracks.
18: No, probably my first question, the first thing we kind of dig into when someone walks into our office is what does retirement look like for you? You know, what are you going to do? Who are you going to see? Are you going to travel? Do you need to go buy a boat, an RV, a vacation home? Right. What's the goal?
17: Yeah. Lifestyle.
18: Yeah. And we hear everything all over the board. We just had a client in the other day who's getting ready to retire, and he's got a second home, and he plans on, you know, playing a lot of golf out there. Right. That's kind of what he wants to do. And so that, you know, changes golf. Everybody in here plays golf. It's not cheap.
17: It's expensive, expensive hobby. Yep. Yeah.
18: And so you got to kind of budget for that. And
17: absolutely.
18: So once we find out what you want to do, we want to match your lifestyle to the budget that you need, right?
17: Yeah. And like that spending plan, you know, we were just talking about a spending plan yesterday, not a budget. But, you know, if someone puts the proper spending plan together, I mean, Bobby, I'll just go to you on this. They can pretty much live the lifestyle they want, but you've got to stick with that spending plan.
19: Yeah, and that's something we talk to a lot of folks about is that spending plan. Listen, we want to know how much it costs to be, you know, we're working with you, Gary Thurman.
17: Right.
19: And so we ask expensive. Those questions, and it's an important thing that you're honest with yourself, right?
17: Right.
19: Right. We're not going to look at it and say, you know, oh, my gosh, you spend how much on what? That's not what we're here for. We don't care really what you're spending your money on.
17: Just want to plan for it.
19: It's our job to figure that out. And so we have a conversation with people. Put a spending plan together. Let us know what that number is and be honest with yourself.
18: And it's very easy. We sit there and we ask folks, you know, what does it cost to be Gary Thurman? Right. And so Gary sits there and thinks about his mortgage, the utilities bill, the cell phone bill. And they're like, all that added up, you know, $3,000, $4,000 a month. Okay, great. What about where you go to eat? What about the movies on Tuesday night? What about that golf membership you have?
17: That coffee you buy every morning.
18: What about all those gifts you get for the grandkids around Christmas, right? All that needs to be budgeted into the spending plan.
17: And that's huge for younger people.
18: Yep.
17: Huge for younger people because they think, I can't afford to put money in my 401k. Well, you actually can if you quit buying that latte every morning. You know, there's different things like that to go into a spending plan.
18: We do need to think about the spending plan in that sense as younger adults who are trying to save for retirement. Going into retirement, I don't necessarily want you to think about it as, should I cut out that morning coffee?
17: Right.
18: That's I want to know what your realistic spending is.
17: I like that.
18: Yeah.
17: And Bobby, what's something people worry about financially sometimes that isn't actually one of their biggest problems?
19: I think I'm not going to downplay that it could be a problem, but I think people focus too much on market volatility as they move into retirement.
17: Sure.
19: Right. If you have a proper plan, an income plan, an investment management plan, a tax plan going into retirement, the market volatility is not as big of a scary thing as people make it out to be. It's something you got to plan for. You can't ignore it.
18: That's right.
19: But for an investor, market volatility can actually be a pretty good tool to use if you use it right.
18: And I think that comes from the old rule of 100, right? Everybody's focused on, okay, well, I'm older now, so I should be less aggressive. It's not necessarily true, right?
17: I mean, it's according to where you're at in life.
18: That's exactly right. Yeah. Can you afford to take on the risk with all of your assets or a part of your assets? That's the real question.
19: Yeah. If you're basing how much market risk or market exposure you have based on your age, you're missing a lot of other variables there.
17: Yeah.
19: Right. It's not just simply based on your age.
17: And there's things that people, maybe there's actually some risk out there that they are overlooking.
19: Sure.
17: Right. Healthcare,
19: taxes,
17: Medicare plan, taxes. There's a lot of things that play into all this stuff, which is why we put a plan together. Right, Bobby?
19: Yeah, that's exactly right. And most people, when they talk to the financial advisor, financial planner, they say, you know, what's risk? And it automatically goes to the market. There's a lot more risks in retirement than just market fluctuations.
17: There's a lot out there. There's a lot out there.
19: You've been doing this a while, Gary. What are some of the mistakes? Pick one. One mistake, if you could tell every 55-year-old, you know, what would it be to avoid?
17: You know, this one's hit me kind of hard here lately, boys, because a lot of the research I've been doing for my book, because how did you grow up at home? When you were a child, how was mom and dad? What was the conversations about money? I think a lot of people, and I'll just use myself for an example. You know, I heard all the time, money don't grow on trees, Gary. You know, we can't afford that. You know, different situations like that. What I think a lot of people do and make a mistake at, Bobby, is they take those childhood memories of money. Now all of a sudden you're 55 and your mindset is still the exact same way. Mm-hmm. I really do think that's a big mistake.
19: We see that a lot, you know, especially with older folks that maybe their parents lived through the Depression. You know, every once in a while, we'll get somebody who's done extremely well for themselves.
18: They can't bring themselves
19: and they can't,
18: to spend money.
19: Yeah, they cannot spend money.
17: Yeah. Right. I think one of the biggest things outside of me being personal about childhood memories is people just wait too long. You know, I think a lot of people as they're younger don't think they can start putting money back and paying themselves first, as we talk about. That's why I talk about David Bach's book, The Latte Factor, all the time, because it's amazing what $10 a day put back with a little bit of interest adds up to over 25, 30, 35, 40 years.
19: Without a doubt.
17: Crazy to me.
18: What's something you guys believed about retirement 20 years ago that you think is different now, right?
17: Oh, I love that question. What do you think, Bobby?
19: The 4% rule comes to mind.
17: Oh, that's a great one.
19: Right? You know, 20 years ago, you know, it was, you know, you had a pot of money in a 401k or an IRA. You could pull 4% out and have an extremely reasonable expectation that you wouldn't run out of money. Interest rates have been crushed. Inflation's been higher here lately. Healthcare costs are going up. People are living longer. You know, all those things, you know, really throws a wrench into the old 4% rule.
17: Yeah. I wish people, I mean, I guess this is 20 years ago or 2 years ago. I wish people understood that money is actually a tool.
19: Mm-hmm.
17: It's a tool. And you got to give that money a job. I mean, you really do got to give that money a job. I think so many people think of money and they got to grow it as much as they can. But 20 years ago, maybe that was the key. And it's still a key today. We want to grow our money. But if you're going to step into retirement, you know, how much money do you actually have? Is it actually working for you or not working for you? Is it stale? Is it collecting cobwebs? Is it too risky? We talked about risk a few minutes ago. I think there's a lot more comprehensive ways to look at things than it was 20 years ago.
19: Yeah, the
17: world has changed.
19: Yeah, to kind of piggyback off of what you're talking about there, you know, 20 years ago, pensions were a lot more prevalent, right?
17: Oh, absolutely.
19: And so, you know, 20, 25 years ago, you could retire on a pension and Social Security, not doing a whole lot of financial planning. But to your point, Gary, that's changed. You got to provide your own pension for most people nowadays.
18: That's right.
19: So you need to make sure that your money's working for you, not in your 50s, but in your 30s and 40s as
18: well. That's kind of where I would have gone with that.
17: Yeah,
18: 20
17: exactly.
18: years ago, annuities were a different animal,
17: don't
18: right?
17: Don't do them.
18: Yeah, almost, right? That had to be very specific for the situation.
17: Yeah.
18: We've gotten a much broader variety of options that are out there, much more creative, much more effective in today's world. I
17: think it's crazy what has happened over the last 20 years. And I think 20 years ago, when you go back to some of the movies that were created 20 years ago about money, I think people made money too complicated. They made retirement planning too complicated.
19: Yeah.
17: And I think we have, at this group, at our firm, have realized we just got to keep it simple. And that's why we have our bucket system, red, yellow, and green. If you put your money to work in each one of those buckets, then you can live that dream lifestyle you wanted to in retirement. Don't you agree, Tim?
18: Yeah, risk diversification with a purpose, absolutely. It defeats the old 4% rule, right? Because we've got a bucket that's designed for income, allowing the other bucket to grow and go through volatility if needed.
17: Yeah, absolutely. Hey, you want to know a little bit more about our team and who we are? Go to GIAPlanToday.com. 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
17: 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Gary Thurman having a little fun on our radio show today. Hey, thank you so much for watching us on YouTube or Facebook Live. We appreciate that. And if you're watching us already recorded, you're going back and watching it, and or if you're listening to us on the radio, we appreciate that as well. Here in Chattanooga, 423-710-9199. Up in Knoxville, 865-951-7526. And as I said at the close of the first segment, GIAPlanToday.com. 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Let's just jump right back in, all right? I'm asking you guys this question right here. Tim, what's more dangerous in retirement, being too aggressive or being too conservative?
18: I think being too conservative is pretty dangerous. We see a lot of folks who take all their money and throw it into CDs, money market accounts, things that just cannot possibly lose money because they're so nervous about the market, but they're so conservative that they can't really grow those funds like they should. They're falling behind on inflation. They're not able to keep up with lifestyle COLA adjustments that everything else has going on. That take that with a grain of salt because everybody's situation is going to be a little different.
17: Sure.
18: But at the end of the day, being too conservative it can be a very dangerous thing. And that sounds counterintuitive. And I think that's why it's overlooked so much.
17: Yeah, I agree with you. We got a client in Knoxville. We're actually meeting this afternoon. We met with them last week. And these guys have done well. They have $1 million in the bank. $1 million.
19: Bank loves them.
17: Yeah, bank loves them. So all I did for them is run a historical report of inflation compared to the rates they're getting.
18: Yep.
17: You're actually losing money.
18: Yeah.
17: You're paying taxes on that growth every year, and you're not even keeping up with inflation. Yeah. That's too conservative, right, Tim?
18: Yeah, we have a real rate of return calculator that shows you, hey, if you've gotten the average rate from, the bank, plus you have to pay taxes with that 1099 every single year, what's the real rate of return after 10 or 20 years? And it's averaging a negative return.
17: That's crazy. Yeah. That's crazy. All right, Bobby, fun question right here.
19: I'm actually going to disagree with that last point that you guys made. We asked which is more dangerous.
18: Yep.
19: Being conservative is an issue, right? But I think I would argue that it's more dangerous to be too aggressive.
18: Okay.
19: Right? We kind of have the same issues. You guys aren't keeping up. The conservative investor is not keeping up with inflation. You're losing dollar value. That's kind of a slow roll, right?
17: That is a slow roll.
19: You can kind of see that hurricane coming.
18: Sure.
19: Right? Tim and I are from Florida. We know hurricanes well.
17: Yeah.
19: You see it, right? You can change for that. I would say you're putting yourself more at risk being too aggressive. It's more like the tornado, in my opinion, right? Because that can happen overnight, right?
17: Can.
19: If you go into retirement
18: and you're
19: too aggressive in your investments. We saw in 2008, 2022, what that can do. If you're not planning for taxes, right, that's another risk you have in retirement. Those things can happen quick, right?
18: Sure.
19: 2029, we know that Congress is, free to change the tax rates. So if you're not, you know, being a planner with your taxes, you're growing money, you're being really aggressive with it, I think that can derail you faster than being too conservative.
17: And again,
19: but they're both an issue, right?
17: I'm going to go back to what I said earlier. That's why you have to have a plan. You have to have your money in different buckets. That way it's working for you in a conservative way and an aggressive way.
19: Yes.
17: So when that tornado happens, you got other buckets of money you can pull from.
19: Without a doubt.
17: Yeah, it makes it all different. Bobby, fun question. Mm-hmm. You ready?
19: Okay.
17: I'm writing you a check for $10 million today.
19: Okay, and it clears, right?
17: I hope it clears. Okay. It may bounce all the way to Knoxville, brother.
18: It's got void written across the front.
17: Yeah. $10 million. But there's one rule.
19: Okay.
17: You have to retire immediately. Are you taking the deal?
19: Bummer. So my question here is
17: $10 million and you're mid-30s.
19: Can I be like some of our clients and like partially retire, or do like I have to stay at home?
17: You have to. You're done. You're retiring 100%.
19: Listen, don't get me wrong. I'm taking your $10 million, right? I'm going to take your $10 million and I'm going to spend the next couple of months figuring out what I can do in retirement.
17: Stretch it out.
19: You know, I'm not worried about running out of $10 million. But I'm more worried about, which we talk to a lot of our clients about, you know, what am I going to do for the second half of my life to make sure I have that meaning? Right?
18: That would be very concerning to me. If I could start,
19: I'll figure it out, though.
18: If I could start a business with that, or start like passive income businesses, maybe. But is that considered retired?
17: Yeah, I don't know. I mean, I see Bobby starting like a outdoor take people guide fishing guide company or something
18: like
17: that.
18: That's not work, though. That doesn't count as work, right?
19: Then I'm all about it.
17: Yeah.
18: Run it non for profit.
19: Oh, that's a good idea.
18: Then you can't call it work.
19: I'm in.
17: And you get the tax write off.
19: But that's the big thing, right? And this is a fun question, but we talk to people all the time about this. You know, you write about it in your new book. You've got to do something.
18: Sure.
19: This is funny, right? I'll be 40 next year. Hopefully that's a long time to sit and be retired. Man, if you sit on your couch like a traditional retired person or whatever, you're just not going to last long.
17: So you got to find meaning. 40 next year, you got 50 years to plan with $10 million. 50 years. Think about
19: that. Oh, yeah. I'm not worried about the money. I'm worried about my mental, emotional, and physical health, right? Because I've been doing this for long enough now that it brings me fulfillment and joy. Like, I've got to work. So I guess it all depends on what retirement actually means.
18: Would you lean too aggressive or too conservative?
19: Great
17: question.
19: Man, that's a good question. 50 years that I'm planning for. I got two kids. I'd be probably more on the aggressive side.
18: Yeah.
19: Just because, you know, if 2008 happened again and I had $6 million, I'm still pretty good.
17: Yeah.
19: Right?
17: Would you take any of that money, though, and put it somewhere for safe growth?
19: Yeah, I probably would.
17: Yeah.
19: Right? Just to make sure that if I went off the deep end or you saw me coming down the Tennessee River in a yacht, right, that my kids would be taken care of and there's some slow growth there to leave to the next generation.
18: Would you hire me as your financial advisor?
19: Tim? Yeah, because did Tim get the same offer? He may have to still work.
17: No, he's working.
19: Oh, he's working? Yeah. You know, I'd park my money at Guardian Investment
17: Advisors.
19: That's
17: right, buddy.
19: That way I didn't have to worry about it.
18: Shameless plug right there.
19: Yeah.
17: That's kind of shameless. I'd
19: just call
17: good,
19: Tim
17: though.
19: And Gary and say, send me more gas money for my Tennessee River yacht.
17: I love it. All right, guys, what we see a lot out there is other firms, we call them the big box firms. You know, they spend a lot of time talking to people about what they should do. But what about the things that they should not do? What about some mistakes that can be made out there? And let's get a little personal here. Tell them, what's a financial mistake you personally made that actually made you a better advisor?
18: We ran for a long time without a spending plan.
19: That's a good one.
18: And you're busy, right? Like I got two kids. I've got a wife. We both got full-time jobs. Like, there's not a whole lot of time where we sit around and like, oh, we're bored. What do we do next?
17: Exactly.
19: Right? Let's go budget. Right?
18: Yeah. And so we ran for a long time without a spending plan. But the last 2 years, we've sat down at the beginning of the year and looked at what our budget actually is. And I'm talking about everything from how much Joe spends on, you know, doing her hair and her nails to, you know, what I spend on hobbies and, you know, what we spend on going out to lunch every day. Right.
17: Right.
18: And so it's all written down and we've got a pretty daggum good idea on what we spend each month.
17: Yeah, I love that.
19: And I'll point out, your spending plan does this, and everybody's spending plan should have line items for savings.
18: Yes.
17: Right? Oh, absolutely.
19: Yeah, it's
17: you
19: not just
17: pay yourself first.
19: It's just not what goes out with expenses. It's making sure every dollar you bring in has a place and a plan.
18: Savings and budget for yourself in gross dollars. What I mean by that is make sure there's a line item for what you're paying in taxes.
17: Oh, absolutely.
18: A line item for what you're paying on health care, because a lot of people get their health insurance through their employer. Make that a separate line item. Don't take your net pay.
17: Okay. Right?
19: Yeah. Like the idea there is as it changes over time, you can see those things. That's when right. Most people just say, you know, my paycheck, what I get, you know, ACH'd into my checking account went up or down.
17: Yeah.
19: It's important to look at those things and realize what you're paying before you actually get your money.
17: Every dollar you make to work for you, period. Bobby, same thing, same question. Mistake. Yeah,
19: I'd say these are for our younger clients, young people, you know, young professionals. I always, it's great to own your own home, right? That's kind of a goal for everybody. But make sure you understand what it costs to actually buy and maintain a home. You know, I probably bought a home way too young, right? Back when I lived down in Georgia, you know, and then maintenance costs came up.
17: Oh,
19: and then, you know, taxes didn't get cheaper. And then, you know, my insurance wanted to charge me more every year.
18: You have to maintenance the things that you buy to maintenance your house, right?
19: Yeah. And so, you know, if you're going, you know, I was in a situation where, you know, I rented a place and my mortgage was cheaper than rent. Yeah, well, then you're going to want to paint. Then you're going to want to redo floors. Then you're going to... And that's good. Do those things, right? You should enjoy your home, but make sure you understand what it actually costs to maintain that asset.
17: Yeah.
19: And I hesitate to tell people to think about your primary residence as an investment.
17: Mm.
19: Do they appreciate in value most of the time? But if you're buying a house to live in thinking you're going to make a bunch of money on it, that's probably not true.
17: Yeah,
19: all the time.
17: David Bott just did a podcast. Actually, Tristan and I listened to it, and that was his biggest conversation is rent or buy. He's a big fan of buying home because you are building equity inside that home. But I think everybody's situation is different.
19: Without a doubt.
17: I don't think there's anything wrong with renting until you get to a certain situation financially, personally. So that's what I think.
19: And then when you go get that mortgage, they're going to tell you, you can buy this big old giant house and you've been approved for X amount. And
18: that's right.
19: Be careful with that.
17: Yeah. Hey, guys, when we come back, we're going to jump into more Q&A. Now, we're going to have a little fun on the next few sections. We're still going to be talking about some money. But we're going to talk about some different things as well, just so you get to know us a little bit better and how our brain works when it comes around retirement planning and other things in our life. One of the main goals for this show is I want you guys to know we're actually real people. 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Up in Knoxville, Mr. Brogan, 865-951-7526. 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Doesn't cost you a thing. And we'd love to help you out. We'll be back with more Q&A. Stay tuned.
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17: Hey guys, welcome back to Plan Today on Tomorrow. Gary Thurman, founder and CEO of Guardian Investment Advisors. I hope you are enjoying the show today. We are having a little bit of fun. We have talked a lot about money, retirement planning, mistakes, things you need to look for. Bobby's retiring today because I'm writing him a check for $10 million. He's leaving us. I'm just joking. He's not leaving us.
19: Bye, guys.
18: $10 million. Man.
17: But I just want to get into some more things so you guys get to know us a little bit better and who we are. I've asked the guys a lot of different questions today, and the last few was some mistakes they've actually made and how that's helped them progress into being great advisors today, which was really, really good. So, guys, what do you got for me?
19: Yeah, Gary, I would say, you know, not you have a couple of hats here, you know, maybe more than two, right?
17: Yeah.
19: Financial advisor, you know, you and Rhonda own the firm. I want to ask you this question from a business owner standpoint. What are some mistakes you've made, not as a financial advisor, but as a business owner?
17: As a business owner. Great question. So, you know, this particular business, we're 16 years in right now. And gosh, being a business owner is hard. And I think one of my biggest issues and my biggest problems was wanting control over everything, you know, and not delegating. I'll be honest with you guys. One of the biggest fears I had is when I hired my first employee, because all of a sudden I'm like, wow, I got a payroll. So if I don't do my job good, I can't pay this person, and that person can't feed their family. I mean, that was a big thing to me. I don't know if you guys remember a couple of years ago in the cabin, you know, on our company trip, we're all sitting around having that lasagna and all that stuff. And, you know, we got kids everywhere. We got all this wonderful stuff going on. And you know, I disappeared for a few minutes because I was like, oh, my gosh. Like, if I don't do a good job as a business owner, I've got all these people now that are part of our team that we have to take care of. So that, I think one of the biggest things for me, Bobby, was the fear of growth, the fear of delegation, the fear of payroll. I think one of the biggest mistakes that I made is waiting too long to do those things, you know, doing it all myself. You know, maybe a little less stress then, because, you know, I was only worried about me and Rhonda at that point, but I do think not delegating and trying to do everything myself was probably two of the biggest mistakes I've ever made. And thank God we're not in that situation now. Yeah. You know, I've grown up and learned from it.
19: They're different, right? You know, learning to be a good financial advisor is not easy.
17: Yeah.
19: Learning to be a good business owner is not easy. Which one was harder for you, Gary? Teach yourself and learning to be a good financial advisor, or teach yourself and learning to be a good business owner?
17: A good business owner, good leader. I'm going to say, so when I was on my own, Bobby, which we can talk about this as well, for years and years and years, I had two buckets, not three. I had the yellow bucket and the green bucket. You know, that's what I did. I only worked with a portion of someone's portfolio. Of course, that's why Tim came into our lives several years ago, and now we can do everything. So that was fun for me, because I was only worried about having emergency money and having income. That was the two things I focused on. I think becoming a good business owner and or a good leader, that was hard. It's still hard every day. You know, I was just at a conference again last Friday, and I was sitting in a room with a bunch of entrepreneurs, and there were so many tears that happened in that conference, because mistakes happen. You don't want to make mistakes. But being part of other mentor groups has really helped me develop. And honestly, as you guys call me old, growing up, you know, finally, it took me a while to grow up. And I think that's a big deal when it comes to being a good leader. And you know what, guys, and this is a big one, and I'm talking about it on the radio, so I'm being very vulnerable here, is turning your business over to God and letting that stage what happens, letting him lead the way. That was hard for me. Because I was a control freak. Oh, I can do it. I can do it. I don't need anybody's help. But, you know, I did that a few years ago. And, you know, we are growing. We've got a heck of a team. We've got a heck of a culture. But becoming a good leader, a good business owner, it's just hard, guys. It's just hard. But it's a lot of fun now. You know, I had to grow up. And I think that makes it kind of crazy. So, yeah, good question, though. Good questions. Tim, how do I know I can actually have enough money to retire?
18: How am I supposed to follow that? No.
19: Glad I asked you.
18: That's where sitting down with someone like us, we'll put together a plan to say, you know, here's the kind of income that you can reasonably take throughout your retirement plan. Does this meet your lifestyle, your spending plan, your budgeting goals? And we use our bucket system to kind of accomplish that, right? And having enough money to retire doesn't simply mean, you know, hey, do we have a Social Security and pension takes care of our lifestyle? Yeah, that's great. Awesome. Glad that's the case.
17: Yeah.
18: What about when the roof starts leaking or the radiator goes out in the car, or eventually, you know, probably the car you own today is not the car you're going to drive through your entire retirement.
17: That's right.
18: We have a client now. The guy holds on to his cars. For a long time.
17: Smart man.
18: But even now, they're talking about, hey, we're going to have to get a new car at some point down the road, right? Like, it's going to happen. AC is going to go out. What about the vacation that you guys want to take overseas, right? Yeah. These are all things that are going to cost above and beyond the typical daily budget that you have set for yourself. Yeah. And so I know one of the things we talk about all the time is healthcare.
17: Yeah, big time.
18: It's, what's the number right now?
17: Is 70% of us are going to need some type of long-term care.
18: So long-term care is another one, right?
17: Just general healthcare?
18: General healthcare.
17: So healthy 65-year-old is going to spend $165,000, $170,000 in general healthcare in retirement.
18: Not including long-term care.
17: Not including long-term
18: now,
17: care.
18: Now, per person.
17: Not including Medicare premiums.
18: Right, right. Yeah. Now tack on long-term care on top of that, right? You see that the buckets we have set aside for income need to be, this needs to be above and beyond that to take care of those things.
17: Yeah, fun question. Tim just brought up cars. Bobby, what was your first car?
19: My first car was a 1993 Ford Ranger.
17: It's not bad.
19: Extended cab. It had those fold-down seats.
18: Yeah. Well, there was a big thing going around. Yeah,
17: Rangers, what was your first car, Tim?
18: Rangers used to jump themselves off of, like, dirt hill. Did you ever do that?
17: We thought they did.
19: You know, I hope my parents aren't listening to this morning show, but that Ranger may have caught some air.
18: I love it.
19: It went through it.
18: I love it. I love it. Duke's
17: what was your first car, Tim?
18: First car, 1999 Camaro with the T-tops.
19: You were way cooler than me.
17: Good grief.
18: Listen, I bought it for $3,800 off Facebook Marketplace.
19: Nice.
18: And I ran it until it needed a tune-up. I mean, it was misfiring for a couple months there before I could afford to go get a tune-up done on it. But then, I loved that car.
19: You had the only 7-cylinder Camaro out there.
18: Yeah, we did. I think it was 6. There was probably 2 misfires there. And then T-top leaked at the top left there.
17: What's amazing to me, first of all, he had a Camaro T-top. Second of all, he bought it on Facebook.
18: That's right.
17: When I bought a car.
18: That's right, yeah.
17: My father bought me my first car for $2,000. It was a 1978 Plymouth Aero truck.
18: Nice.
19: I'll have to Google that.
17: That's the ugliest thing you've ever seen in your life. And it blew smoke the whole time.
19: Oh, nice.
17: When I was going through a McDonald's drive-thru, people hated me. You're like, Gary, turn your car off. I mean, seriously, it was so bad. And there was no Facebook Marketplace back then.
18: I do recant my previous statement. It was not Facebook Marketplace. You're right. It was actually, it was Craigslist.
17: I love that. Bobby, I love this question. And then we'll have more fun on this stuff. But Tim calls this guilt spending or not having guilt spending. You know, so many people retire and they accumulate, they grow that mountain. They get to the top of the mountain. Now they're at the top of the mountain. Now they start having to come down that mountain in retirement. People have such a hard time spending that money. Why is that?
19: Yes, some people do, and it tends to be the ones, you know, that generally have a bigger 401k or IRA balance, right? Because they were so disciplined for 3+ decades to get to that spot. It feels really bad for them to see that number come down.
17: Yeah.
19: Right? It's just an emotional thing.
17: Sure.
19: Right. You know, I've been adding for so long. I'm doing myself a disservice by actually spending the money. And we got to talk to them about, listen, that's why you saved all this, right? You don't want to continue working your entire life or, you know, have saved really well and then not have the retirement you want just so there can be some number and account when God called you home.
17: Yeah.
19: So there's a couple of ways. One, we got to make sure they understand that there's a plan, right? As they see that number decline, as they're spending it, that's part of the plan is to see the number decline. We've got to do a good job to convince them that that's not going to go to zero before they pass away, right?
17: I love that.
19: Or more often what we do is use that balance and convert it to dependable, steady income, right? That way there's still a balance there. It's the fun money, right? Because you know the checks are going to come. You know you can't outlive your income stream, so now you're not reliant on a number on a statement to make sure you can pay your bills.
17: That's a big, isn't it?
19: And that really kind of helps people get in the right mindset.
17: I mean, climbing the mountain's fun.
19: Sure.
17: You know, accumulating money is fun, but that's why the planning really has to take place and really needs to be the number one. You've got to have a written income plan, a written health care plan, a written tax plan. I mean, retirement planning is not easy. And you know, there's a lot of people that choose to do it on their own, Tim, but, you know, sitting down with someone like us kind of gives them that peace of mind. They don't have to worry about that anymore, right?
18: Yeah, and I think that becomes evident when we show them how the bucket system works. The green bucket really takes care of that income stream. The red bucket's over there for all the other necessities throughout life, right?
17: I agree. Guys, there's so many things when it comes to retirement planning, and there's so many things when it's getting to know who we are. We're trying to share that with you today. Now, when we come back in our last segment, I'm going to call this the questions nobody is prepared for. We're just going to do rapid fire with Tim and Bobby and myself. Just talk about all kinds of different categories, just so you get to know us a little bit better. Hey, give us a call. Come in and see Tim and Bobby here in Chattanooga, 423-710-9199. Come up and see Brogan, 865-951-7526 in Knoxville, Tennessee. 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When we come back, the questions nobody is prepared for. We'll be right back.
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17: Welcome back to Plan Today, Own Tomorrow. I'm sitting here fighting with my clock if you guys are wondering what I'm doing right now. There we go. I got it going now. Hey guys, we've had a lot of fun today on the show, Plan Today, Own Tomorrow. I've been talking about a lot of different things. I mean, we've been all over the place today. If you didn't catch the show live, you can always go back on YouTube and our Facebook and watch the

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1: Yeah. Absolutely, then.
2: Really? It's not a car?
1: No.
2: You love cars.
1: I don't need a car, though. I've got a car that I like.
2: Wow. Tim is thinking like a grown-up now.
1: I've got a motorcycle that I like. My wife's got a brand new car. We don't need any more cars. We don't have anywhere
3: to put
1: them.
3: I'll give you a fun answer. I'm going to buy some sort of camping travel trailer.
2: Oh, that's good. Right. I like that. That'd be fun.
1: I like that idea. I'd say maybe I'd buy a four-wheeler.
2: Oh, that'd be fun. Like, but there, I hope it's not 50 grand.
1: No. The rest of it goes towards
3: stuff. Tim, buy a nice one so I can borrow it.
2: Bobby, one food you could eat every day and one food you'll never eat again.
3: One food I could eat every day.
1: We were just talking about this.
3: Tacos.
2: Okay.
3: And you know what?
2: You and Rhonda Thurmer get along just well.
3: I enjoy a fancy taco. Believe me, I do. But man, something about the ground beef with the packet you get from Food City and lettuce, cheese, tomato, and some sour cream.
2: Sure.
3: Knock it out.
2: What's the one food you cannot eat or will not eat?
3: Will never eat again. Rest my grandma's soul. I love my grandma. Every Christmas dinner, she'd make cabbage rolls.
2: Oh, God, I love
3: golly.
1: That sounds pretty good, actually. Yeah.
3: Listen, I'm glad I haven't run into a cabbage roll again. There's just something about it that I didn't like the taste. I didn't like the texture.
2: Yeah.
3: And I'm not a very picky eater.
2: Tim, same question.
1: I eat some kind of red meat almost every single day.
2: Yeah.
1: We were just talking about blood types and dietary restrictions for them. So my blood type loves red meat. I eat it almost every single day, if not multiple times a day. Livers. I hate livers. That's something that you either love or you hate.
2: Yeah.
1: And I just cannot stand the taste of it.
2: Yeah, I gotcha.
1: None of it. Oh, yeah.
2: So mine's going to be a food I can eat every day. Anything Italian.
3: Mm-hmm.
2: That's my favorite. I love Italian food. Something I will never eat again is olives.
3: What?
2: Can't stand them.
3: Any kind of olive?
2: Any kind of olive. Yeah. I just can't. Ugh.
3: We can't all be right.
1: No martini for Gary, I guess.
2: Without the olives.
1: Okay.
2: Yeah, I give them to Rhonda. So, Tim, what song would you play every time you walked into a room if you could?
1: Woof.
3: Get Jiggy With It by Will Smith. We were talking about that earlier.
1: You know, I don't hate it.
2: You don't have one? You got one?
3: Man, I haven't thought about this.
2: I already got mine right off the bat.
3: What's yours?
2: Good Day by Forrest Frank.
3: Oh, yeah.
2: It's going to be a good day.
3: Yeah.
2: The song makes me feel good.
1: Sure. Yeah.
2: It makes me feel good.
1: Sure.
2: Or maybe something by Morgan Wallen.
1: My music taste just changes every other second.
2: Oh, every day?
4: I want the Darth Vader theme song.
2: Dun, dun, dun.
1: Hey, guys.
2: All right, Bobby, I'm going to ask you this question. We can all generally talk about it. Who's more competitive, Tim, Bobby, or Gary?
3: Gary.
1: No, me.
3: Tim's up there, too. But I'd have to pick Gary.
1: Competitive at what?
2: Just in general.
1: In general.
2: In anything.
1: Yeah, I'll probably throw you out there for that.
2: Okay, I like it. I'm not going to ask the next question because I have no clue. Who's most likely to get a speeding ticket?
3: Tim. Next question.
1: Yeah.
2: Listen, was easy.
3: I like that one. Who would be the worst contestant on Survivor?
2: I'd never watched the show. I wrote no clue.
3: Oh, all right.
2: I mean, do you have an answer for the worst contestant on Survivor?
3: Yeah, you.
2: Yeah, because I've never watched it, nor would I ever do that. No way I would do that.
1: I never watched it.
2: Who's most likely to retire first out of us three?
3: Are we going to assume everything is like it is now?
1: What, did you get your $10 million check?
3: Yeah, that's true. I've already punched out. I clock out after this show. But if we were all the same age... Probably Tim.
2: If we're all the same age, you think so?
3: Tim or
2: that's
3: or
2: a
3: me.
2: Hard one because we all love what we do.
3: Yeah, because I know it wouldn't be you, Gary.
1: Even if I retired from this, I would do something else.
3: Well, me.
2: Let's follow that question up. Who is least likely to actually stay retired?
3: Boy.
2: I want to say all three of us, but...
3: Yeah. I think we're all going to do something. I don't think we're ever going to be the cliche retired guys sitting on a couch doing that sort of thing.
2: Yeah,
1: it's becoming less of a cliche nowadays, isn't it?
3: Yeah.
2: Tim, what's the most ridiculous thing you've ever spent money on?
1: Well, I bought as an impulse buy that big, if you've gone to Costco recently, there was a big dinosaur
2: inflatable
1: slide. I used it for the summer. My kids loved it, but they loved the neighborhood pool just as much. And so I sold that thing yesterday, and I'm glad that I did.
2: I love that. You got something, Bobby?
3: Yeah, I do, and I still own it. So I like being outside.
1: Okay.
3: You know, I'd like firearms. I

0: own, and I have no idea why, a single-shot break-action 10-gauge shotgun.
1: Wow. Sounds fun, actually.
2: I love it.
0: I will gladly let you shoot the thing. It's like...
1: Bruise your shoulder?
0: It was like the turkey gun before the technology got good, so you just needed this giant... It looks like a pipe with a trigger. I fired it twice, and it is just... I need to get rid of it. I don't
1: it's
0: know.
1: It's like a CD is sitting there collecting cobwebs in the corner of your closet
0: and
1: right
0: depreciating
1: now.
0: In value quickly.
1: I love it. Tim, I think I know the answer to this. If you were not working in the financial services, what would you be doing?
3: I did mechanics for a little while before I got into this, and I enjoyed that. I don't know if I'd go back to that.
1: Yeah, it's a tough one.
3: I don't know.
0: It's hard work. Tough one.
1: What's the worst job you ever had? Ooh.
0: Worst
1: job you ever had.
3: I worked at a restaurant for 2 days.
1: 2 days, man. Talk about patience.
3: I am not cut out for that industry. Thank God for all the people who do work in the waiters and waitresses industry, the restaurant industry in general. I know Gary worked in the restaurant for a little while.
1: I love it.
3: I worked in front of house, and I did not enjoy it.
1: Yeah,
3: I could see
1: Bobby,
3: too.
1: What's the worst
0: job?
1: You
0: don't know what you want yet? Figure it out.
1: What's the worst job you ever had?
0: Man, I've been lucky that I've had pretty good jobs.
1: Me too.
0: I'd say the one that I enjoyed the least... I was also a restaurant, but I worked in the kitchen at a Panera Bread.
1: Mm.
0: And as far as like stories I've heard about people working in restaurants, it wasn't bad.
3: You still eat there, so.
0: Yeah, the food's great. I don't have a problem with it. I had the early shift too, which was kind of cool. So I'd go in at like 5, and I'd be off before noon.
3: Nice.
0: But I remember, I don't remember any of their names. I always worked preparing orders with 3 really nice Filipino ladies that were super good at their job. And they got so good at the job because they were good. So they'd speak Filipino around me. Yeah. I wouldn't know what was going on. They were so fast.
1: Yeah, that's awesome,
0: though. I was
1: always
0: the one dragging them in the weeds. But eventually they took me under their shoulders, and I could make a roast beef sandwich pretty quick before I got done there.
1: Yeah, my worst job, and this is hard to say because I wanted to be a chef. That was my goal. But at the time, I was working at the hospital as a sous chef and at a restaurant as a sous chef. So my whole life was work, work, work, and about 4 or 5 hours sleep a night. So I'm going to say that was the worst job I ever had. Yeah. I didn't have any fun then because I was just working my tail off, which is great. Who's most likely at this table to survive on a deserted island?
3: Ooh, I think Bobby's probably
1: I'm going
3: up
1: with Bobby
3: on
1: that one.
3: Mm.
1: Yeah, I am too. And I know the answer to this one already. Who's getting voted off the island first?
0: Yeah.
1: Me. I would not be able to do it, gentlemen.
0: Gary's
1: going to
0: vote himself off. I'm going home.
3: I volunteer.
1: Give me my,
0: Did you see him swimming off?
1: Guys, let's end the show. We got about a minute. I know it's going to be hard. One thing we can never allow ourselves to do is lose who we are as we grow as a firm. Tim, give me 2 good points as we grow as a firm. What's 2 things that are so important?
3: I think it's really important to keep principles at the front of mind, making sure that the client's best decisions, best needs always come first at the end of the day.
1: So doing what's right.
3: Yeah, 100%. You would think, especially in our industry where money's, you know, such a big thing that, you know, that would just be a standard across the board. But unfortunately,
1: not.
3: It's not.
1: Yeah, Bobby?
0: My real quick one is staying independent. Right. You know, we have relationships with dozens of insurance companies, you know, 3 or 4, you know, big brokerage houses we use just for custodian work. But we don't work for any of them. We don't answer to any of them.
1: We work for that client.
0: Yeah.
1: We treat them as family.
0: Leverage those relationships, but we need to stay independent.
1: I love that. Mine's going to be culture. You know, as we grow, there's more people that come into the firm. There's more personalities, there's more all these different things that go along. But I think if we maintain a great culture, then we can grow as much as we want to. That's what I think. So, hey, I hope you guys enjoyed today's show. It's a little bit different. We threw a lot of random stuff at you guys today, but we had a lot of fun. I hope you guys did too. You want to know a little bit more about us? 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Up in Knoxville, 865-951-7526. We'll be back next week with more Plan Today on Tomorrow. 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
2: 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The information contained herein does not constitute an offer to sell any securities or represent an express or implied opinion or endorsement of any specific investment opportunity, offering, or issuer. Any discussion of performance or returns is not indicative of future results. Any discussions of specific strategies are for informational purposes only and have been provided to help determine whether they may be appropriate for your specific situation. If applicable, the primary goal is converting retirement assets into a Roth IRA is to reduce the future tax liability on the distributions you take in retirement or on the distributions of your beneficiaries. Each individual investor's situation is different, and any ideas provided may not be appropriate for your particular circumstances. Comments regarding a particular client's experience may or may not be the same as another client's experience and is not an indication that any client or prospective client will experience the same or a higher level of future success or performance. Foundations only transacts business in those jurisdictions where it's properly registered or is excluded or exempted from registration requirements. Registration as an investment advisor is not an endorsement of the firm by securities regulators and does not mean the advisor has achieved a specific level of skill or ability. Nothing herein constitutes a recommendation that any security, portfolio, or securities or investment strategy is suitable for any specific person. 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